0: exciting Browns season.
1: Hey, Cleveland, it's Tony Rizzo. 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

0: 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It's Gerard Cherry with one last reminder. 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
0: Thanks, Hammer. It's Gerard Cherry with one last reminder. Download both apps, the Browns app and the Land on Demand, and you won't miss a minute of this exciting Browns season.
4: Attempts to try to come up with some arbitrary measure that says, no, this makes it collegiate or amateur. It's not. All of the players, especially in major programs, are getting paid outside of scholarship. They're getting paid through the NIL to play for their particular universities. The transfer portal is a type of free agency. It's just a non-collectively bargained one. And I think at the end of the day, whether it's this year and 5 years and 10 years, at some point, the wild, wild west nature of collegiate sports is only going to go away once they let the students or the student athletes unionize, mm-hmm. and they have a collective bargaining agreement. Because otherwise, it's just going to continue to be like it is, where one side says, aha, we figured out a way to stop you. And the other side says, nope, I found a judge that says you can't do it. And so back to the original question, my frustration lies in the fact that there's no ground. There's no mm-hmm. ground truth. Everything is just, I'm going to find a judge that's going to one-up your judge, and that's pretty irritating.
5: On that same episode of Amber and Ian that Ross Dellinger of Yahoo Sports joined us on, our question of the day, because I was workshopping my grad school paper, Dre, you, of course, is our resident doctor here, doctoral degree holder here on ESPN Radio, will appreciate. We were workshopping with the audience because I was in my paper writing that I was writing that week.
4: Yeah.
5: I was to be the commissioner of the Sun Belt. So that's the conference that I was assigned by my professor. Mm-hmm. I was to be the commissioner of the Sun Belt for a day, and what would I do? And so we were asking listeners, we were asking guests, what would you do if you were the commissioner of the Sun Belt or any Power Four conference? And Ross Dellinger said, the first thing I would do is collectively bargain with the players.
4: Smart man.
5: Let's hear from, speaking of Amber and Ian, Lincoln Riley, the head coach of USC, who joined Amber and Ian earlier this week, and he was asked about how he feels about the new eligibility 5-for-5 rule as dictated by the NCAA and NFL players returning to college.
6: Yeah, the 5-for-5 is great. It eliminates a lot of the tough decisions that you had before about do you play a guy or try to save his red shirts. That part's great. The professional roster thing is insane. I mean, once you become a professional, like, you're not an amateur anymore. Like, it's real simple. So I'm proud of our league, the Big Ten, for stepping up and really setting the tone in terms of just saying that's not going to happen here. And it was definitely the right move for college football.
4: But they've already lost a case since then, right? So is it that, again, you heard Lincoln Riley talking about, well, amateur versus pro. There are no amateurs almost, you know, at least in major college football and major college basketball, the vast majority of players are now getting paid. So they're now professional. They're not amateur. And so I think maybe that might be the start of the mindset for how we get past this. Is we stop trying to argue for this hallowed days of yore, that ship has sailed, you know. So let's see what makes the most sense for how we deal with our professional athlete students before they go on to try to become professionals at the NFL or NBA or WNBA level.
5: I will refrain from saying the player's name, but you can probably read between the lines and figure out who I'm referring to. When I was at Jaguars and Buccaneers joint practice earlier this week, I did catch up with one of the players that is believed to be headed back to college if he is allowed to do so. If he does not make the 53-man roster when roster cut down takes place over the weekend. And that young man talked about the need for accountability, and this is his profession and this is how he makes money. And then he was asked about, well, what about in college? And he said, well, that's a job too.
4: Yep.
5: And he's not wrong. I was listening and recording this interview, Dre, and all I could think was, oh man, this is going to be great. Freezing cold takes exposed or whatever the X account is these days. But in the same vein, like, as he's talking about, and it's funny to hear someone who is debating going back to college just because you can play there and you may not make one of 53 spots on the roster at the NFL level, the highest of high levels that you can potentially ever play in the sport of football. But I digress. When he talks about accountability and the need to be accountable, and I'm like, yeah. Well, isn't this kind of a cop-out going back to college?
4: See,
5: I don't really see it that way. No, you don't. Oh, you don't.
4: I don't see it that way because, you know, I've been saying, and, you know, again, I've been butting heads with my co-hosts all week about it. But if I were in that situation, or if my son was in that situation, or if I was an agent and I, you know, a player of mine was in that situation, I would tell them to go back to college, especially to play for a major school like LSU, which two of the three are talking about doing, 8 days a week and three times on Sunday. Because there's no reason, again, if he goes back to college, he can get paid probably more, or at least as much, if not more, than he would staying at the professional level, trying to catch on to like a practice squad team. But more than that, if you go back to college and you're playing at the highest level, that's the best training that he could get. It would be better than going to the CFL or being on a practice squad, in my opinion, as far as trying to improve his draft stock for next year. And so with the rules being as they are, or maybe the lack of rules being as they are, I would absolutely either go back or tell someone that wanted my advice to go back to school, because, like, what's the downside?
5: Well, and especially when the penalty, because then you would go back to college for a year. And, of course, I've seen plenty of folks say this is just an issue with this group of players. Except, as we've learned in the last 5 years since NIL was enacted, Dre, once the toothpaste is out of the tube, it's really hard to put it back in. So I don't believe this is just with the class of 2022. Don't forget, for context's sake, the NFL has said that any player who goes back to college will be ineligible to play in 2026. So if Daquan Wright is to get a call from Todd Monken and say, hey, JK, do you want to come back? He can't leave LSU. He is ineligible to play in the NFL in 2026. He also would be ineligible for the draft. He would become a free agent going into the 2027 season. But that is probably the best case scenario for these young players who have operated as free agents since they were in high school. He's Dre. I'm Mia. Coming up, what surprise quarterback could emerge as a top pick in that 2027 NFL draft? That's next here on Game Night on ESPN Radio.
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17: I'm just looking forward to get to work, look forward to proving and earning it every single day.
18: Not sure if anyone outside of the Bay Area or Bloomington, Indiana, this time 1 year ago, Andre Snelling's believed that Fernando Mendoza would win the Heisman Trophy, let alone lead the Hoosiers to their first national title on the gridiron. But that is indeed the world we live in. Indiana, the reigning champions in college football. Fernando Mendoza, the number one overall pick as well in this most recent NFL draft. Our draft analyst, Jordan Reed, has released his preseason mock draft. We'll call it 2.0 because he released his way too early mock draft back in April. He has three quarterbacks going in the first round, and they're going pretty high, is the prediction from one Jordan Reed. Dante Moore in this latest mock draft goes number one to the Cleveland Browns in a projected trade with the Miami Dolphins. Arch Manning goes number two to the Arizona Cardinals. CJ Carr, number three overall to the New York Jets. Before we get into risers, fallers, if another quarterback could crash the party in the same style as Mendoza, Mendoza 1 year ago, Dre, is this really how it's going to fall next April? 1, 2, 3 quarterbacks?
19: Okay, 1, 2, 3 quarterbacks, possibly. 1, 2, 3 these quarterbacks in this order, almost definitely not. Like, it always changes so much from year to year. I'm old enough to remember this time last year when the question was, is Arch Manning like the greatest number one prospect in the history of ever? And of course, it didn't play out that way. So, you know, we started this talking about Mendoza and how he kind of came from nowhere to end up number one overall. Again, I'm a Bengals guy, so I remember where Joe Burrow was going into his senior year, and it was not the number one overall pick. And so I would expect that we're going to see some surprises at the top, someone to crack that top three at the very least.
18: Couple of names that are missing there. Of course, most notably, Julian Seyin, the runner-up to Fernando Mendoza for the Heisman Trophy. He is technically only a sophomore, Dre, according to the NCAA's eligibility rules, because he redshirted his freshman year, which was split between Alabama for about 3 weeks before Nick Saban's retirement, and then Columbus, Ohio. Of course, the starter last year in 2025, and now entering year three at the collegiate level, much like Dante Moore from a season ago. And while Seyon's a little bit older when it comes to the calendar year, he is already 21 years old. Dante Moore, if he had entered the NFL draft, would not have been 21. I do think that he comes back to college, although I put an asterisk on it in the same vein that because all roads lead back to basketball and women's basketball specifically, I don't think Juju Watkins is coming out after this year into the WNBA draft. I think she's coming back for one more go round, unless for both Julian Seyon and Juju Watkins, two Southern California legends, if Ohio State wins the national title in college football and if USC wins the national title in women's basketball, then I think both those players do enter their respective drafts. But in the same vein, they do have the eligibility remaining, which, as we just discussed, everyone wants a fifth year. Everyone wants extra years of eligibility. They want one more bite of the apple. Those two players would still have that opportunity. Technically, I think CJ Carwood as well. Correct me if I'm wrong. I think he's only, is he a redshirt senior or is he a redshirt junior?
20: I think he's a redshirt junior.
18: He is 21.
20: Yeah, so
18: yeah, he's a sophomore. He's a sophomore as well, technically.
20: Yeah, so I love you bringing Juju Watkins into this discussion because just like you, I love jumping into women's basketball. I could see Juju coming back for another season, in part because with the NIL and the endorsements that she'll get at the college level, even with the new collective bargaining agreement at the WNBA level, she could probably make as much money in college as she could in the pros. The same's not true for a guy like Julian Seyon if he really does play well enough that he would be one of those top three quarterbacks overall. And the other element is junior wide receiver Jeremiah Smith.
18: True.
20: If he goes to the pros and I'm the quarterback that's racking up yards by throwing the ball to him, I think that might be a good time for me to go to the pros too.
18: Yeah, I would not blame him if he did. But again, Dante Moore went to the playoff last year. Oregon was among the final four teams remaining.
20: Yeah.
18: He opted to go back and take the bag from the good folks out there at Oregon. And I don't blame him. He also, like I said, was younger, I think, in terms of years. And I still have questions about Dante Moore. Can he win the big one? I think everyone has that question about his head coach. But with me, I just want to see more oomph out of the signal caller for the Ducks. Who else could crash the party at next year's 2027 NFL draft? Jordan Reed also joined our friend Kevin Clark of ESPN Radio on his This Is Football podcast. I've got some thoughts on this one, but here is the first quarterback they discussed, one Jaden Maiava of USC.
21: I think Maiava's severely underrated. I have a third round grade on him going into the year. And I mean, we've seen with Lincoln Riley, his specialty is developing these quarterbacks. I think he had the most downfield completions of any quarterback in the country last season. I think he had like 37 of 20 plus air yards. So down the field, I think he's really good, but he's very similar to Mateer in that he just has those short circuit moments of where he just tries to challenge himself to do some crazy things, whether it's, you know, throwing like a shortstop or throwing off balance or doing some things outside of structure. He just needs to play better and more controlled from the pocket. But if he's able to do that, man, there's no reason why I don't think he could be a top 50 pick.
18: 24 touchdowns to 10 interceptions, 3,711 yards, good for fifth in the country for the now senior Jaden Maiava last year. Maybe it's a hot take, maybe it's not. I don't think Lincoln Riley is coaching this team come November, Dre. I'm planting my flag here on August the 27th, as I have each and every week here on ESPN Radio. There's always one that surprises us. And if USC is not in the playoff hunt come November, I do not believe the good folks of Los Angeles, this is their third biggest sport, you could argue, behind the Lakers and the Dodgers. I don't know how much more they can say. Yes, I said ahead of the Rams, when USC football is good, Lindsay Theory said it to me on Sunday morning here on ESPN Radio, and she's lived out there and covered all those teams for the last decade plus. When USC football is good, it is the third professional sport in Southern California. I don't believe they can stomach another, eight-win season.
20: Yeah, and it's interesting. You said even ahead of the Rams, you didn't even give the Chargers a shout-out.
18: Yeah, well, I mean, they're still San Diego in my mind. I know they've played in Los Angeles for the last 6 years, but still.
20: Yeah, Anchorman said what San Diego actually means. But no, Jordan Maiava, put it like this. If you plant your flag that they're not in the playoff hunt by the time you get to November and the coach is gone, I think we could safely say that maybe Maiava would not be a top three prospect in the NFL draft, because if the team is playing that poorly, then presumably he did not take the type of step that would be necessary for him to really move up in the draft the way that we're talking.
0: And in that case, not only is Lincoln Riley following the path of James Franklin last year, but Maiava is following the path of Drew Aller, who was somewhat of a surprise pick on day two for some, just because of how it ended for him, his season being cut short due to injury around the same time that Franklin was fired as the head coach of the Nittany Lions. So I do think that that also came into be a factor when it came to the draft evaluation of Aller. And I think Maiava is probably a better NFL prospect than Aller. But in the same vein, for some reason, it doesn't do it for me. And like I said, I also have questions about Dante Moore. The player that I don't have questions about, and you don't have enough time to hear from Jordan Reed, although hopefully maybe later we do, Drew Mestemaker. I'm fascinated by this kid. At North Texas last year, he led FBS football in passing yards. They throw that ball around the yard with his new head coach at Oklahoma State, at North Texas and now Oklahoma State. 4,129 yards for Mestemaker. And I know that some people have questions about that jump from group of six up to the FBS ranks and, of course, the Big 12. But they love to throw the ball around in the Big 12, Dre.
20: Yep.
0: That's why I think it's a match made in heaven for Eric Morris and Drew Mestemaker in the Big 12, which is wide open. Been especially given Texas Tech's situation.
20: Absolutely. And just historically, Big 12 can mean big numbers when it comes to passing yards. So, yeah, Mestemaker could get his name on the map.
0: And don't forget, it's a triple M, in my opinion, for the quarterbacks who could emerge. Jaden Maiava, Drew Mestemaker, Darian Mensah, who was also top five in passing yards last year at Duke. Now he heads to Miami. Why is someone already chasing another ring after having two? That's next.
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0: and four games to kick off the final week of the preseason in the NFL tonight. One currently in progress. Rams lead the Chargers 13-7 at the half. Justin Herbert started and threw a 65-yard touchdown pass on one of his three dropbacks on the night. Ty Simpson, 18 of 20.

0: 53 in the first half for a $119 and a passing TD for the Rams. In Las Vegas, both Kirk Cousins and Fernando Mendoza played in the third and final preseason game. Cousins got the start, 8 of 11 for 51 yards. Mendoza, 7 of 14 for 57 yards with an interception and was sacked twice. After Mendoza was pulled, a field goal kicking competition broke out. Niners 18, Raiders 12 is your final. Dylan Gabriel got the start for the Browns tonight against the Patriots and dazzled, 12 of 15 for 186 yards, 3 touchdowns. Browns get the win 37-13. Bills defeat the Steelers 28-27 at the new Highmark Stadium. To the college ranks, the ACC has joined the SEC, Big Ten, and Big 12 by passing a resolution banning pros from returning to college in football, men's and women's basketball. But in Dallas, a judge signed an order Thursday that prohibits the NCAA and SEC from stopping a group of athletes, including 3 current NFL rostered players, from returning to college sports for one more season of play. To the majors, one game in progress out in the Bay Area. The Giants in front of the Diamondbacks 2-1. The Yankees fall to the Astros 5-1. The Brewers defeat the Mets 8-2, and the Braves squeak out a 1-0 win over the Los Angeles Dodgers. In the WNBA, the Valkyries beat the Liberty 79-60 at the Barclays Center. A goodie in PHX between the Mystics and the Mercury. Kalia Copper up to 31 points. That game is in the third quarter. The Mercury lead 53-51. For more scores and analysis, be sure to check out ESPN.com and the all-new ESPN app. Coming up, DeWanna Bonner is not in Phoenix. We discuss what the future Hall of Famer headed to Atlanta means for the W next on Game Night here on ESPN Radio.
1: Coming up on the Friday edition of Unsportsmanlike with Evan Cullen, Chris Canty, and me, Michelle Smallman. As he gets ready to kick off his second season as UNC's head coach, will Bill Belichick be able to finally silence all his critics? It's Unsportsmanlike, 6 a.m. Eastern, right here on ESPN Radio, ESPN2, and ESPNU.
0: 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Your girl Mia O'Brien has a couple of catchphrases that my husband loves to mock me for, Andre Snellings. The first of which is banners fly forever. Also print the shirts. And also flags fly forever too, but I digress. And so when it comes to banners flying forever and DeWanna Bonner, the future WNBA Naismith Pro Basketball Hall of Famer, because she will be a Hall of Famer one day, the banners have already been flying. She is a 2-time WNBA champion. She is 39 years old. This is believed to potentially be her final season. But earlier this week, she negotiated a buyout of her contract with the Phoenix Mercury. By the way, her wife is also on the Phoenix Mercury, so that she could chase a ring. In a joint statement between ownership of the Phoenix Mercury and DeWanna Bonner, which, yes, that is the same locale where she won those two WNBA titles, they came out and said it, Dre. She wants to chase another ring, and we're going to let her do that. And from a big picture perspective, take the WNBA out of this. I respect Miles Garrett leaving lowly Cleveland to go to Los Angeles for a chance to chase a ring. I even respect, to some extent, because Von Miller already had a ring as well when he departed Denver to go to Los Angeles and join that super team and make a run at the 2021 Super Bowl title. But in this scenario, you already got two rings. Like, your Hall of Fame candidacy is already decided. Like, your third all-time in scoring, as of this writing, your third all-time in games played. More on that here in just a second. What else does DeWanna Bonner have to prove?
2: I mean, I guess I don't really look at it like that. I would look at it more like, why is she playing, right? Like, if at this point in your career, if you're only playing to play out the string, okay, you know, I'm not mad at you. If I could play in the NBA, I would play until they told me I couldn't. But if you still have some fire left in you, and, you know, the playoffs are set. Like, even though the WNBA is about to go on a hiatus for a couple weeks for their World Cup, the playoffs are already set. Phoenix is out. So if DeWanna Bonner is potentially going to be in her last season, then she would basically be saying, I've got 6 more or however many more games, and that's it. But if she still feels like she's got something left in the tank, why wouldn't you go to a team that is going to be in the playoffs? Because it seems a lot more fun to try to go out on a high note than to just kind of go out with a, all right, we're done.
0: But also, like, not everyone gets to do this. Like, yeah. I haven't heard of, have you heard of this in the NBA? That a player buys out their contract and they go, okay, go ahead, go join.

0: another team. It's fine.
1: I mean, it happens sometimes, especially with veterans after the trade deadline, right?
0: You know, but this isn't after the trade deadline was a month ago, Dre.
1: Yeah. Yeah, but I mean, it wasn't until I don't know at what point. Oh yeah, the Mercury kind of stink this year, so they've probably known for a while they weren't.
0: They tried
1: to
0: be buyers at the deadline too, of course, trading for Kelsey Plum back on August 2nd on the day of the trade deadline, and look, it blew up in their face. But I, that's my thing is like it would be one thing if she was traded at the trade deadline so that she could chase a ring. The one caveat to my argument is this: Dawana Bonner is 8 games shy of tying Sue Bird for the all-time record for games played in a WNBA career. The Phoenix Mercury, at the time of her release, had 7 more games to play. And so by joining a team that has already clinched a postseason berth, she all but assures herself that she will be the all-time record holder in that department. And so I respect it. But at that point in time, it could be viewed as selfish that you're ring chasing and you're quitting on your team. It could be viewed as selfish that you're worried on this record if that is indeed part of the argument for her to ask for her release. And then above all, let's not bury the lead. What happened last summer with Dawana Bonner and the Indiana Fever? They call her Don't Wanna in the great city of Indianapolis for a reason because she basically decided she didn't want to play for Steph White and the Fever anymore. And again, I don't know all the details, but more or less stopped showing up and made it known that she wanted to be released. She ultimately was, and she signed as a free agent on a vet minimum with the Phoenix Mercury. And that's fine. They went to the WNBA Finals last year. Clearly, it wasn't the right fit in Indianapolis. But that was definitely quitting on your team. And then to pull this stunt a little over a year later, listen, man, it's not a really good look for the Don't Wanna crowd, if you know what I mean.
1: Yeah, but I mean, I think, and again, I don't know Dawana Bonner personally, but I feel like at this point in her career, does she really care what the Don't Wanna crowd on the internet is saying?
0: I take that back because when the Fever went to Phoenix and she got booed, she wasn't, or when she went, the Phoenix, when the Mercury went up to Indiana and she got booed, she, they were not too happy about that.
1: Yeah, but I mean, you know, we've been talking about it as chasing a ring, but really, what I think of when I think of somebody ring chasing is they go hang on to the team that was going to win anyway, and then they just kind of like, you know, are along for the ride. The Atlanta Dream are the 4 seed, yeah. and they're in a fight with the Indiana Fever to even have home court advantage in the first round. You know, the Minnesota Lynx are like dominating. The Golden State Valkyries out of nowhere are, you know, one of the best teams in basketball. And of course, the Aces have won several championships. So it feels like if, and of course, as we talked about earlier with Nalissa Smith out, the Aces had an opening where Dawana Bonner could fit. So I don't know if the negative associations that we have with the ring chasing really fits here. Like, to me, it just seems like a player who may or may not be at the end of her career and is like, you know what? I don't think I want my career to end with a 15-win team, you know, at the end of the regular season. I want to see, can I play in the playoffs? And so I'm not mad at it at all. I would applaud it because I like to feel like if I were in a similar circumstance, I would want to do the same thing.
0: And you also applaud the decision to team up with Angel Reese, Ryan Howard, Alisha Gray with the Atlanta Dream. It should also be noted that Dawana Bonner is a native of Fairfield, Alabama, which is right smack in the middle of the state of Alabama. But of course, she played her college ball at Auburn, right near the Georgia border. And yeah, so not too far away for family and friends, perhaps, to make their way across. I don't even know what highway that is. Is it I-74? I think it might be I-74. That's the one that runs parallel between Atlanta and Birmingham. Okay. Either way, not too far, not too far away. So maybe it's a little bit of a home thing. I don't know. I don't want to say for certain, but you love the fit too. You think the fit is the right move as opposed to joining one of those super teams per se in the Aces and the Lynx.
1: I love the fit if it's for a player that is still feeling like they can contribute, right? Because I've been high on the Dream since before the season started. After they traded for Angel Reese, I felt like that was a team that could make a run, you know, and challenge, push for being a, you know, Final Four championship level squad. And their talent at the top is supporting that. Like, you know, their top 3 players are all stars. And so you bring in a super vet like Dawana Bonner, and You know, it could be nothing but help. They don't have a lot of depth.
0: Yep.
1: They've got injuries along their front line. And so, yeah, if I were Dwanna Bonner, I would want to play. And, you know, I would love to play for a team like the Dream. Of course, I would have also have loved to play for a team like the Aces based on what we see on the court. But obviously, things like playing closer to home or the relationships with the players, that's something that I don't know about.
0: People forget Candace Parker, inducted into the Naismith Hall of Fame this past summer, did finish her career technically with the 2022 world champion Las Vegas Aces, myself included. I often forget that technically, yes, Candace Parker was a part of that first championship team under Becky Hammon's tutelage. I will also echo your sentiment, Dre, that this is an Atlanta Dream team that ranks among the WNBA outfits that starting five, it produces more of their offensive production than any other team in the WNBA in terms of comparatively to their bench and the lack of bench production. I don't have the number right in front of me, but you couple that with Bree Jones playing just 9 games and has missed the last 10 as she's battled injuries throughout the course of 2026. You've got some young players who can come off the bench. Medina Okut has been a revelation, in my opinion, at the 5 spot. Tina Pau-Pau out of South Carolina, her second season in the league for the sharpshooter. Both of those players averaging somewhere around 10 minutes per contest. Izzy Borlalis, the Australian national, has also been a nice little off the bench 3-point shooter for Carl Semesco. But beyond those three, it's kind of quiet when it comes to bench production in Atlanta. And so that is certainly an area where Dwanna Bonner, if she's willing to come off the bench, which by all accounts, I would think she has to be, right, Dre?
1: Yeah.
0: Could certainly help the cause.
1: Yeah, absolutely. And, you know, just anytime, as you pointed out to start with, she is a 2-time champion. So anytime you bring that type of experience to a relatively young team, you know, the Dream had one of the best records in the WNBA last year, but they did not make a deep run into the playoffs. And so anytime you can bring a vet in that can help your team learn how to win, it feels like a win-win for her joining that squad.
0: Great segue, Dre. Speaking of greats and champions, perhaps elevating the ecosystem, will A.J. Brown take the Patriots to another level? That's next on ESPN Radio.
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6: This is Mike Reese covering the Patriots. Will cornerback Christian Gonzalez sign a contract extension? The question hovers over the team, and Gonzalez expressed frustration on Tuesday. The matchup between Gonzalez and receiver A.J. Brown was a highlight of training camp. Meanwhile, quarterback Drake May and the starters haven't played in the preseason. Coach Mike Vrabel said it's because the Patriots aren't a deep team, and they need to keep their best players available.
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7: On the surface, this should be an easy layup of an answer to this question, Dre. The number two scoring offense in the NFL last year adds a wide receiver to the mix who has tallied 1,000-yard seasons in all but one of his now 7 NFL years of service. That would suggest that the New England Patriots offense should take the next step in year 3 under Drake May, year 1 with A.J. Brown in the fold, and yet everyone's calling for them to be the regression candidate just because of an easier schedule? How does that make sense?
8: I mean, well, easier schedule might be a little bit of an understatement, right? Like, they had like the easiest schedule in the NFL last year, and now they go to a first place schedule, so they're going to have one of the harder schedules in the NFL last year. So I heard somebody describing it that essentially they could be a better team and still not have as many wins as they had last year just because they have to play against a much more difficult set of opponents. But you're right, you know, adding A.J. Brown to the mix and also adding Romeo Doubs to the mix, right? Like, their wideouts, their top two wideouts jumped, took a quantum leap from where they were last season. And considering Drake May's arm and that he played almost MVP-level football last season, you would think that, yes, they should be significantly better as a unit. But again, you have to play who's in front of you. And the last time we saw them play a team that was at the highest level, they didn't score for three quarters.
7: Yeah, no Patriots player recorded more than 5 catches in that Super Bowl. Mac Hollins, their leading receiver, recorded 59 of his 78 yards on 2 catches at the start of the fourth quarter. New England was already trailing at that point, 19-0 in Super Bowl 60. And also to your point, Dre, the Patriots offensive line allowed 6 sacks to Seattle in Super Bowl 60. Drake May took a postseason record 21 sacks during the 4-game playoff run. So it's great you can throw the ball around the yard, but can you keep the quarterback upright? Which, by the way, to your point, that's my first note on my little prep notebook here sitting next to me. The quarterback is elite. I have no questions about the quarterback. I really didn't have that many questions about the quarterback after his rookie campaign with all the drama around him in the lone failed year of one Gerard Mayo. Total EPA, EPA per play, completion percentage. Drake May is number one in every single metric according to Sumer Sports from 2025 when we reflect upon it. Here, though, is where I never thought I would sit here on game night on ESPN Radio and make the argument that the New England Patriots are not a regression candidate in 2026, outside of course, the fact that Drake May is a top 10 quarterback at this point of his career. Takeaways. Yep. Who is the other big regression candidate we love to talk about as we prepare for the 2026 NFL season around these parts, Dre?

0: Oh, snap. You hit me with the pop quiz.
1: In the NFC. Who is that team that plays in the NFC North?
0: That's the Chicago Bears?
1: There it is.
0: Oh, yeah.
1: Why does everyone believe the Bears are primed for regression? Because they led the league in turnover differential and takeaways. Mm-hmm. And so it makes too much sense. The ball can't possibly bounce your way in back-to-back seasons. That's just logic.
0: Yeah.
1: The New England Patriots last year were 21st in takeaways. They had 19 total. They were 10th in turnover differential, so good job by Drake May and the offense taking care of the football. But it's not like the ball was bouncing their way.
0: Yeah. Yeah. No, I mean,
1: that could suggest the ball does start bouncing their way this season.
0: I can see that. I can see that. But, I mean, when you talk about regression to the mean, you start talking about, okay, the law of large numbers, where if you do the same thing so many times, eventually it's going to come back towards the norm. I don't know if you can regress to an outlier. And getting a whole bunch of takeaways, wouldn't that be like a outlier situation? It could be their turn. But,
1: well, even if they just improve on 19.
0: True.
1: Like, if they just go from 21st to 15.
0: Right.
1: That already improves. And again, you're our data guy here at ESPN Radio, so you tell me. Like, that already drastically improves their odds of winning more football games if they up the number of takeaways to just be in the top half of the league in that metric.
0: Yeah, so then that gets into was the ball not bouncing their way last year, or was their defense not set up, you know, to be a ball hawking type defense? And then, you know, again, we talked about the schedule is harder. But when you put an address on it, right, you know, they start off in Seattle. Then they got what? Pittsburgh at Jacksonville, at Buffalo. That's a heck of a first four games, you know, and I don't know that I can, how much I can project onto this season based off of what they did last season, because you can only, to their credit, you can only beat who's in front of you. But who was in front of them was not all that impressive until the Super Bowl. And then, again, the last time we saw them in the Super Bowl against Seattle, New England did not look anything at all like a 14-3 team.
1: And not only will they be going against waves of pass rushers in the first month of the season, they also are going to be going against pretty formidable offensive lines. Maybe that's too strong of a word for the offensive line that I cover in Jacksonville, but I digress. because don't forget, Dre, not only, especially down the stretch in the postseason where the Patriots not keeping Drake May upright, they were 26th in total sacks last year, just 35 in 2025. And they lose, I never thought I'd say this on radio, former Jaguar edge defender Kalavon Chaisson, the failed number 20 overall pick from the 2020 NFL draft when the Jaguars selected him over Jay Jettas. He picked the wrong LSU Tiger. It's okay. we love Kalavon around here. He's a great guy, but wasn't exactly the sack guru was his Twitter handle when he first arrived in Jacksonville. He was a sack guru in New England, but I don't think he was in the upper echelon of sack getters in 2025 league wide. And so I don't know if it's such a dramatic loss that now that limited sack production takes a dramatic hit in 2026. I just don't know who they're going to have to really get after the quarterback.
0: Yeah, and I think the other thing that I think of as a potential weakness for the Patriots is their depth. And that's because, you know, Vrabel, the coach, keeps talking about how they don't have enough depth. And so even if they're a team that's strong, you know, they're starting units on both sides of the ball, even if they're strong in the NFL, it's a game of attrition. And so, you know, starting off against a first place schedule, already having questions about depth, That's another thing that's a bit of a red light for the idea of them being able to come anywhere near replicating what they did last season.
1: Harold Landry is currently out. Gabe Akis, their second round pick, the question mark of whether or not he would be ready throughout the course of training camp. Christian Barmore, we know his longstanding bout with blood clots, but obviously we're very happy, and knock on all the wood you possibly can, that he stays healthy in 2026. But to your point, yes, once you get past that first team, especially on the defensive side of the ball on the depth chart, it gets a little thin. The good news, Drake May says AJ Brown is making his life a lot easier.
2: Yeah, I think any time receiver like that carries that much weight, you know, and just find ways to get him the football. And like I said, all the time, I try to get the ball into their hands because they make me look good. And that's, you know, the number one thing with AJ. He's made, you know, a lot of, you know, plays in his career, you know, taking the distance on, you know, crossing routes and making, you know, great catches on deep balls. And he's just, you know, he's another leader in the huddle too. I think that's one of the biggest things with AJ. You know, he's got this, you know, demeanor and respect from the team that he just walked in with because of the player he's been. And I think he's taking that head on. And I really respect the way he goes about his work.
1: Not only is wide receiver two or three, depending on your view of Mac Hollins last year, Dre, now probably wide receiver four or five. They felt so confident in that wide receiver room with the addition of A.J. Brown, with the addition of Romeo Doubs. They shipped Kayshon Booty back to Houston and said, we'll be okay without you stretching the field. We're good. We don't need depth, even though, as Dre already outlined, perhaps depth is needed in New England. Coming up was Dylan Gabriel's three-touchdown performance tonight, an audition for another team. That's next here on ESPN Radio.
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1: I'm Neo O'Brien. Four games to kick off the final week. week of the preseason in the NFL tonight. One still in progress. The Rams lead the Chargers 13-7, 5:45 remaining in the third. Justin Herbert started this game and threw a 65-yard touchdown pass on one of his three dropbacks. Ty Simpson, 18 of 23 for 119 yards and a passing TD for the Rams in the first half. In Las Vegas, both Kirk Cousins and Fernando Mendoza played in the third and final preseason game. Cousins, 8 of 11 for 51 yards. Mendoza, 7 for 14, 57 yards, an interception, and was sacked twice. After Mendoza was pulled, a field goal kicking competition broke out. Niners 18, Raiders 12 is your final. Dylan Gabriel got the start for the Browns tonight against the Patriots and dazzled. 12 of 15 for 186 yards, 3 TDs. Browns get the win.
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1: To the majors, one game in progress. In the bottom of the eighth, the Giants lead the Diamondbacks at home 2-1. The Yankees fall to the Astros 5-1. The Brewers get the dub over the Mets across town 8-2. And the Braves squeak out a 1-0 win over the Dodgers, thanks to Chris Sale's complete game shutout. In the WNBA, the Valkyries beat the Liberty by 19 at the Barclays Center, and a goodie continues out in the desert. The Mystics have jumped back in front of the Mercury with 3:17 to play, 70-67. Kalia Copper with 33 points for the Mercury. 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
1: As we came on the air, Dondre Snellings, a little bit earlier this evening, the first tweet that I read to you, Sister Sledge, Malibu, holding down the fort up in Bristol, our wonderful producer team, was this from our friend Jonathan Jones over at The Athletic. Dylan Gabriel is making tomorrow's day at work for Cleveland radio hosts quite easy. On that note, let's check in with one of our Cleveland radio hosts here on ESPN Radio, Aaron Goldhammer, who has already tweeted that he would keep all four quarterbacks on the active roster for the Browns. Yes, Deshaun Watson, Shedeur Sanders, Dylan Gabriel, the star of the show tonight, and rookie QB Talon Green. Hot take, or is that the reality of the Cleveland Browns at this juncture, Dre?
2: I think it's probably a hot take. The Browns, I just don't see any NFL teams keeping four quarterbacks. The Browns tried it for a second last season. It didn't work then. I just don't see why they would do that this year.
1: Well, we have not just one, but two teams in the NFL that could be on the verge of keeping at least three, maybe four quarterbacks on the active roster, if only in hyperbolic statements from radio hosts like yours truly. Let's hear from Dylan Gabriel after his three touchdown performance in the Browns' epic preseason finale win over the Patriots. Did he view this game as an opportunity?
3: Yeah, I just treat every opportunity like its own. Like, I'm not going to put pressure on it. Like, this is my one opportunity. Like, I'm just unaffected by whatever it may be. I'm just focused on, of course, maxing the opportunity, but not making it more than what it is. You know, I'm not naive of what, you know, this all comes with, but I want to play well and put good on tape.
1: Because it may not be just the Browns who are watching the good bleep on tape, right, Dre?
2: Yeah, I mean, we're at that time of the year, right? It's the end of, you're getting the final cuts and teams are trying to get their roster right going into the season. And so, yeah, it's not just playing for the third string role on the Browns. It could be, you know, another franchise, maybe one that had a former head coach of your team that by all reports was high on you, Kevin Stefanski. You know, maybe they could be looking for a quarterback. Who knows? But right now you're trying to put out the good bleep on tape for all 31 or all 32 teams in the NFL.
1: You know, come to think of it, Dre, that's right. We actually have three teams in the NFL who could keep four quarterbacks on the roster. I'm going to throw the Falcons into that conversation before we get to the other team. Let's head back to Cleveland. Let's hear from Todd Monken. Could the Browns end up keeping not only Dylan Gabriel, but the rookie Talon Green, who was 5 of 7 passing, with 66 rushing yards in tonight's preseason finale, all four quarterbacks on the initial 53-man roster?
4: That's why we played both of them, right? That's why we played them, to try and help us a little bit in terms of where we're at from a roster standpoint. So we got a lot to talk about, because I thought they both did some really good things. I really think the way they played was how I thought they'd play, right? Dylan really within himself, very poised, and then Taylor.

0: was going to have some splash plays, some plays where you get him on the perimeter and use his athleticism as you keep working to refine his throwing ability, not throwing, but his passing, right? So again, it was fun to watch him play, but just like every position, you know, we're going to have to cut it down. That's just, we can't keep everybody.
1: Every time I hear Todd Monken talk, it's just like Doc Rivers. It's like, I just want to clear my throat. Like I want to spray some chloroseptic in my throat. Yeah. So again, the landscape is always changing and other teams are always looking for new talent. But to me, it seems like Taylen Green is a practice squad candidate. And, you know, that is assuming Dylan Gabriel, is on the team and not cut or traded to go somewhere else. Seems like Gabriel played well enough tonight in particular. And he was a third round pick last season. So I don't know why he would not, you know, make the team, but I just don't see why a team like the Browns would go with four quarterbacks, particularly if there's a chance they can get one onto that practice squad.
2: Dylan Gabriel, a third round pick in the 2025 NFL draft. Drew Aller, a third round pick in the 2026 NFL draft. I mentioned the Browns, the Falcons, and the Pittsburgh Steelers all could, in theory, keep four quarterbacks on the active roster. Mike McCarthy, following the 28-27 defeat tonight at the hands of the Buffalo Bills, was asked if he feels that he has four quarterbacks who have earned a roster spot.
3: I mean, I think that's a very accurate evaluation on your part. Yeah. Yeah, I feel good about the quarterback room. I've been saying it for quite some time. They've showed it on the field. So, you know, we got two veterans that we can win with, and we got two young guys that we're real excited about their future.
2: Not to knock the reporter, Dre, but of course Mike McCarthy believes they've all earned a roster spot. Todd Monken is the voice of reason here, saying, logistically speaking, there is no way that Pittsburgh can keep those two young guys in Drew Aller and Will Howard, last year's sixth round pick, Mason Rudolph, and Aaron Rodgers, all on their 53-man roster.
1: Yeah, I mean, I've been saying that as well, because I just feel like no team should keep four quarterbacks like that. That it just seems like there's too many other positions where you require depth. But if there was, of the three teams we've talked about, the Steelers are the one where it would make the most sense for them to keep four, because, as you mentioned, Drew Aller was a third round pick this year. Last year they drafted Will Howard, and Mason Rudolph is a veteran. He's their backup, but his level, you kind of feel like you know what he is. He doesn't look like a future franchise quarterback. And so when you look at the fact that Aaron Rodgers has stated repeatedly that he's going to retire after this season, whether we believe him or not is not the question. You have to at least prepare, if you're the Steelers, like he'll be gone next season. And if so, it could behoove you to try to keep your two young, talented quarterbacks to see if they could be the quarterback of the future, because it doesn't seem like that is something you would want Mason Rudolph to be.
2: Rapid fire, Dry. Heaven forbid Aaron Rodgers was to go down week one. Which of those three do you want trotting out there to take over if you're a Steelers fan?
1: Okay, I'm a Bengals fan. So
2: yeah, I know you are. I know what you want. But if you were a Steelers fan, who would you want trotting out there? Who would you feel comfortable with if Aaron Rodgers, heaven forbid, was to miss extended time?
1: A Steelers fan right now, I would think, would want Mason Rudolph to come in if Rodgers goes down, because he's a veteran. You know that he can play, he can run the offense. But if it's for an extended period, presumably the Steelers would not be winning very much. And so if you get to the point where you're not in the playoff hunt anymore, then I think you absolutely want whoever the better of those two young quarterbacks to get as many reps as possible, to see if you have something with them or if you need to go out and get another one next season. And of the two, I guess Aller had the higher pedigree. He was certainly drafted higher. So I would think he would be the young player that they might go to first to see if they've got something with him.
2: Next question. If you are a team, not the Atlanta Falcons, who is looking to upgrade your backup quarterback situation, between Dylan Gabriel, Drew Aller, Will Howard, and Mason Rudolph, and we'll throw Taylen Green in too, just for fun. Which of those quarterbacks at this point in time are you saying, I am picking up the phone and trading for insert name here, and or I believe that we will either be able to claim them on the waiver wire or be able to sign them after they're released?
1: So I feel like of that group, Gabriel, of the young players, you know, so kind of excluding Mason Rudolph, I think Gabriel might be most ready to play now, because he was around last season and he did get some starting reps last season. I think that of the group, maybe Allar has the highest upside. So if I were a team and I was looking for an upside guy, then I would hope to get Drew Allar. If I'm a team that wants to get a player from that group and say, hey, I might have to put him out on the field this year, then maybe I'd go for Gabriel.
2: Because I don't think Drew Allar or Talen Green are clearing waivers.
1: Yeah.
2: And you just drafted them. Or no, the Browns, they drafted Talen Green.
1: Yeah, like late. The sixth round maybe?
2: Yeah, they did draft him technically. So they invested capital in him. I don't think either of those players, well, I don't think Drew Allar is clearing waivers. Yeah. I do think Talen Green would, and then he would revert to the practice squad if you chose to sign him. And I think that that is probably the play for the Cleveland Browns, because I do think unless they trade Dylan Gabriel, they're going to keep those other three on the active roster. With the Pittsburgh Steelers, I think that the question you run into is if you were to waive either Drew Allar or Will Howard, would both of those young guys, or whichever one you waived and the other one you kept, would they get gobbled up on the open market quicker before you could revert them to your practice squad? I think the answer is yes. Yeah. Whereas I think you take your chances with Mason Rudolph and you say, hey, you know what? If you find a better deal elsewhere, go for it. Otherwise, we will keep a spot here in Pittsburgh for you on the practice squad. And so that's where, again, because he'll be a vested veteran, they could also play the mental gymnastics game of, hey, we're releasing you, but after we place X, Y, and Z player, I'm not familiar enough with the Pittsburgh Steelers injury situation, after we place X, Y, and Z player on IR for the next 4 weeks, we will re-sign you, and maybe that is how Mike McCarthy does get his four quarterbacks onto the 53-man roster.
1: Yeah, it's a challenge, right? Because like I said, with the Steelers, they're the one team that it makes sense for them to keep four, because you're right. There's no way Allar is getting through. I doubt Howard would either. It might behoove them to go with Rodgers, Rudolph as a backup, and then just pick one of the young guys to be their developmental player, because I don't think either one of them is going to get through waivers and make it to the practice squad.
2: If you thought that game of rapid fire was fun, coming up, we try to find bright spots on the 2026 Cleveland Browns roster. That's next here on Game Night on ESPN Radio.
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22: This is Daniel Oyafusi covering the Browns. In Cleveland, many eyes are already on the 2027 draft, when the Browns could use two first-round picks to finally target their quarterback of the future. But first-year coach Tal Monken is focused on the now. Deshaun Watson will get another shot to start at quarterback in week one, but after struggling in the preseason and going at fans who booed him, it might not be long until we see Shedeur Sanders under center. On defense, life without Myles Garrett starts now. The two-time Defensive Player of the Year is in L.A., but the Browns did get two-time Pro Bowler Jared Verse back, and they think they have the talent to still be one of the league's best defenses.
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2: Dre, they were the fourth best scoring defense last year, third in sacks. Sure, Cleveland is going to be able to replicate that success without one Myles Garrett, let alone without Jim Schwartz as their defensive coordinator. Welcome into game night here on ESPN Radio. He is Andre Snellings. 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And thus, I'm not so sure what the Cleveland Browns will be saving in 2026, much like Daniel alluded to, Dre. Are there bright spots, though, that you will have your eye on the roster beyond just, development for when we do get the right quarterback in town?
1: Yeah, I mean, you know, Myles Garrett obviously is superhuman, right? He's like, we call Wembanyama the alien in basketball, and that's Myles Garrett in football. But Jared Verse is that dude. Like, he's got game as far as getting to the quarterback. And so when you make that swap, anybody would be a downgrade from Myles Garrett, but Jared Verse is really nice. And then they had Carson Schwesinger. Mm-hmm. He was a rookie of the year last year, playing middle linebacker. You know, I think Denzel Ward, their cornerback just got paid. So yeah, their defense is still not going to be fun for anybody to go up against. And then on offense last year, Quinshon Judkins was really doing his thing for a handful of games in the middle of the season, before it seemed like he kind of got worn down and you know, the attrition kind of got to him. But as a sophomore, he could be in for a big year, particularly if Watson is able to give them some type of passing threat, right? Like, they still got Jerry Jeudy on the outside. He really had the dropsies last year. But if they're able, you know, they've got Harold Fannin Jr., they're tight end. They've got some pieces that you could look at and say, I could imagine them having a good season as individuals. So the question is, will Watson be able to kind of put it together and lead to some positive chunk plays on offense? If so, the defense should be able to keep them in some games.
2: Well, and that's the biggest question. Can the quarterback throw the football successfully to the pass catchers? We didn't even bring up in that wonderful explanation, Dre, those two rookie wide receivers, Casey Concepcion and Denzel Boston, which the early reports out of Cleveland, they're the two best wide receivers that the Cleveland Browns have had in the last two decades by many accounts.

0: bounce. Jerry Jeudy got paid. They're better than him. Cedric Tillman got released because those two rookies are better than him. Casey Concepcion, also the return ability, looks like he got shot out of a cannon.
1: Yeah.
0: But again, as we just saw with the Minnesota Vikings, with all of their quarterback struggles in 2025, you can have Justin Jefferson, but he looks like the Ferrari sitting in the garage in the not-so-nice neighborhood when, in that meme, when you don't have a quarterback who can throw him the football.
1: Yeah, and, you know, Deshaun Watson, since he's been with Cleveland, he has not been what he was when he was in Houston. I mean, that's a dramatic understatement.
0: Yeah.
1: But, I mean, by the same token, he hasn't been able to stay healthy. But when he's been on the field, he hasn't been that impressive. And so, you know, the question is, what does he have in the tank? And he hasn't played since 2024. He hasn't played more than seven games in any season with the Cavaliers. And this is the fifth. Yeah, 2022 is when it was his first season there. So, you know, there are a lot of question marks about what to expect from Watson, production-wise, health-wise. But, yeah, he's got some young guys on the outside, as you laid out. You know, his tight end's a second-year player. His running back's a second-year player. So all of this young talent is going to be looking to him to see can he pull it together and lead them. And, I mean, that's the biggest question that the Browns have.
0: When he did play in 2024, Deshaun Watson was 37th out of 39 eligible quarterbacks with 250 dropbacks as a minimum, according to Sumer Sports, in total EPA. He was 39th in success rate. He was 26th in completion percentage.
1: Yeah.
0: Again, Shedeur Sanders, by contrast, was 38th in both EPA and success rate. And so that's where the bigger question is, there really wasn't that much of a difference if only comparing year-over-year stats, what we've seen so far in a non-Todd Monken system for both of these quarterbacks. So now the hope is Todd Monken is able to unlock that old Deshaun Watson in the same way that he was able to not only bring Lamar Jackson to another stratosphere as an MVP candidate and winner in Baltimore, but then also, lest we forget, second reference of the program, Stetson Bennett. No one saw him sticking around and being the starter at the University of Georgia for 3 years. But not only did he continue to find ways to remain eligible, according to the NCAA, but Todd Monken, and he continued to have success. Everyone said after year one, defenses are going to figure out Stet. Nah, they're going to figure him. No, they didn't.
1: Yeah. Yeah, I mean, and what you just laid out was part of my argument for why I would have gone with Shedeur Sanders. Because if one was ranked 38th as a rookie and the other was ranked 37th as, you know, a multi-year vet, why not take a chance that you can get the young guy up to a higher level because he's still at the bottom and learning the game, as opposed to a player who's been around for quite a while now. So, you know, but that decision's been made, right? The horse is out the barn, or whatever analogy you want to use. So we'll get to see, because there was a time when I thought Deshaun Watson had a very good chance of eventually being the best quarterback from his draft class. And that draft class included Patrick Mahomes. But I thought Deshaun Watson was just amazing those first, you know, handful of years in the NFL. So if that player is still in there, I guess Monken is going to do his best to see can he pull him out.
0: And don't forget too, Dre, Deshaun Watson has been not only beaten down by the criticism from the outside, but also physically.
1: Yeah.
0: A quick little timeline here of his injury history, of which he really had none to speak of when he was quarterbacking the Clemson Tigers. In his rookie campaign, he tore his ACL during a practice with the Texans, November of 2017. We fast forward to, he's now a member of the Cleveland Browns, in September of 2023. He sustained a rotator cuff strain tear. Then 1 month later, he was diagnosed with a right shoulder scapula fracture. He was then shut down for the rest of the season. We fast forward 1 year later, almost to the day, when he suffered a grade 3 right pedal Achilles tear. And then 6 months later, he also re-ruptures that same Achilles tendon while rehabbing. And so his body has been broken down. And that, I think, is something we forget when we look through rose-colored lenses through the idea of him returning to form.
1: Yeah, I mean, the only pushback I would have is I haven't heard too many people with two rose-colored lenses of what to expect from Deshaun Watson. I think that the coach, I think Monken.
0: I was going to say, Todd Monken's got some rose-colored glasses. He's got some meaty glasses going on. So, I mean, come on
1: now. Yeah, and I mean, and there's always the question. like, was this all his decision? Was did the owner say, hey, we've given this man $200 some million. You going to play him? I don't know. But, yeah, all I can say is I'll hope for the best for him. And we'll see in a couple weeks.
0: Todd Monken says it was his decision to start Deshaun Watson week one against the Jacksonville Jaguars. And he told reporters tonight, didn't matter what Dylan Gabriel did. Deshaun Watson is the starter moving forward. Coming up, who will be the most watchable team in the NFL in 2026? That's next year on Game Night.
2: 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It's Unsportsmanlike, 6 a.m. Eastern, right here on ESPN Radio, ESPN 2, and ESPN U.
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0: I'm Mia O'Brien. Four games to kick off the final week of the preseason in the NFL tonight. One is still currently in progress. The Rams lead the Chargers 20-18, 11:39 to play in the ball game. Justin Herbert started this one through a 65-yard touchdown pass on one of his three dropbacks. Ty Simpson played the first half and was 18 of 23 for 119 yards and a passing touchdown for the Rams. In Las Vegas, both Kirk Cousins and Fernando Mendoza played in the final preseason game. Cousins 8 of 11 for 51 yards and got the start. Mendoza 7 7 of 14 for 57 yards with an interception and was sacked twice. After he was pulled, a field goal kicking competition broke out at Allegiant Stadium. Niners 18, Raiders 12 is your final. More on that one coming up here on Game Night on ESPN Radio. Dylan Gabriel, 12 of 15 for 186 yards, 3 touchdowns. Hey, Cleveland, do you have a quarterback controversy as the Browns get the win 37-13 over the Patriots? Bills defeat the Steelers 28-27. To the college ranks, the ACC joined the SEC, Big Ten, and Big 12 by passing a resolution banning pros from returning to college in football, men's basketball, and women's basketball. But in Dallas, a judge signed an order Thursday that prohibits the NCAA and SEC from stopping a group of athletes, three of whom are currently listed on NFL rosters, from returning to college sports for one more season of play. To the majors, one game is still currently in progress. Actually, it has just gone final. The Giants rally to beat the Diamondbacks 6-1. The Braves sneak past the Dodgers 1-0. The Brewers cruise past the Mets 8-2. The Yankees follow the Astros 5-1. In the WNBA, a nail biter in Phoenix. The Washington Mystics rally to win 80-73 on the road. The Valkyries defeat the Liberty by 19 at the Barclays Center. 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
16: Tucker to the right. Fernando's going to throw again. He's going to attack down the middle. Intercepted by the 49ers on a deflection. On a deflection. Ball was on the hands of Naylor. It was deflected along the way. Berthune with the interception. And the Raiders go out here. That was a tip ball.
0: Raider Nation Radio, 920 a.m. on the call. It was the best of times. It was the worst of times. He got to say hi to Joe Buck on national TV. He also got sacked twice and was picked off once this evening. But could this preseason actually be a blessing in disguise for number one overall pick Fernando Mendoza? Here's his head coach after tonight's 18-12 loss to the San Francisco 49ers.
17: Yeah, it is. It is. It's his reps. It's learning from Kirk's reps, from Aiden's reps. You know, very valuable for him to get all those reps. You know, I'd love to play him the whole game. But you know, there's other guys that we want to get looked at, but I thought overall this preseason that, you know, we got him plenty of time, and I'm happy where he's at, but we just got to keep pushing to be better.
1: Yeah, I think the preseason is all to the good for Mendoza because he's not planning to start the season. You know, like they didn't need to force feed him reps and you know, really try to get him ready. Because Kirk Cousins is there, and when that's the case, then yes, it's good. Any reps he get is good. Even though, you know, he had a tough night tonight, getting sacked a couple of times at a turnover, it's still game film, it's still learning opportunity, and he can continue to get better incrementally instead of having to make a big leap to be ready to run the unit with a questionable offensive line in just a couple of weeks.
0: Despite naming Kirk Cousins his starting quarterback at the onset of training camp, Raiders head coach Clint Kubiak not ready to name his starter when asked after this 6-point loss this evening at Allegiant Stadium. Of note, another storyline from this game. We heard from our friend Q Myers, the host of Game Night, earlier in the program, and he said Ashton Jeanty, all things considered, is doing well after what many thought would be a non-contact, potentially even season-ending injury, at least from first brush when they saw it on Sunday at training camp. But because Jeanty did not play, another opportunity for Mike Washington Jr., the rookie running back out of Arkansas, 8 carries for 49 yards to pace Las Vegas. I do think, Dre, independent of whoever the quarterback is, with Clint Kubiak's style of offense that he is bringing from the Seattle Seahawks, so, oh, by the way, won the Super Bowl last year, ever heard of him? I had a guy named Kenneth Walker who got a nice little payday from the Kansas City Chiefs this offseason. With his style of offense that he is bringing to Las Vegas, I believe, even if they are just, oh, dare I say, producer Jake's going to love this, fun and frisky, a league pass team for you NBA heads out there. Maybe they're more of an indie fun team that's not necessarily competing for a division crown. I believe that the Raiders will be watchable in 2026, which brings us to our Ben Solik's definitive list of the top 10 most watchable teams in 2026. I should note, he did have the Washington Commanders, who won just five games last year, atop the 2025 iteration of this ranking. Dre, are you ready for this?
1: Let's do it.
0: Let's go 10 to 1.

0: beginning with the Denver Broncos, the 10th most watchable team in 2026, according to Ben Solek, followed by the Minnesota Vikings, the Seattle Seahawks, your Cincinnati Bengals. I know you're going to have a thing or two to say about that, but let's continue. The Dallas Cowboys at 6, the Patriots at 5, the Chargers at 4, the Lions, Jahmyr Gibbs at 3, the Super Bowl favorite Los Angeles Rams at 2, and the Chicago Bears at 1. Before we hear from Ben himself, Dre, I know that number 7, that's probably your biggest takeaway, is it not?
1: Well, I mean, it was obviously going to be the most watchable for me. Whether they're watchable for everyone else, I hope they're watchable, because that means that Burrow stayed healthy and the defense is playing up to the level that they seem to be at coming off the preseason. But there are just so many questions that when it comes to Burrow and the Bengals, I'm at the show me phase. Like, I just want to see it. Like, you know, like show me that you can be good. Stop telling me.
0: And I know the offense is going to be watchable. Is the defense going to be watchable this year?
1: I think they will. I think Dexter Lawrence was a big piece of what they needed. When they were good, when they were making it to the Super Bowl, they had this defensive tackle named DJ Reader, who was like he anchored everything. He didn't get a lot of sacks, but he just clogged up the middle. He stopped the run and he really opened it up for their defensive ends to be able to rush the quarterback. I think Lawrence can do that for them this year.
0: Maybe it's unfair of me then to question the aesthetic nature of visibility. I'm trying to make this a pronoun and it's not working. The watchability. How about that? The watchability index of the Bengals defense, Dre, when most of the teams on this top 10 list, with the exception perhaps of the Seahawks and the Vikings, they're on this list because maybe the Denver Broncos too. We'll talk about them here in a second. They're on this top 10 list by Ben Solek because their offenses are fun to watch. Yeah. We don't really care about the defenses, which brings us to number 1, the Chicago Bears, everyone's favorite regression candidate. Why does Ben have them as the most watchable team in the NFL this upcoming year?
2: Well, I think if you're watching last year, it's pretty self-explanatory. I don't know why they made me write a blurb. You know, we're talking about one of the most explosive offenses in football, and we're talking about a team that had 7 comeback wins across the course of the regular season and postseason. That was the most of all teams. Almost had the 8th with that game against the Rams. You also get game-winning, game-ending plays. The cardiac Bears were fun to watch from pole to pole, right? Beginning of the first quarter to the end of the fourth quarter. So I like watchability. That means I like all 60 minutes, and I like big plays. That was the Bears last season.
1: I mean, as you pointed out, Mia, last season he had the Washington Commanders really high because they had a season very much like the Bears had last year, where there were, you know, the cardiacs, the comebacks, the close games, the Hail Marys, the, you know, the everything that we saw from the Bears last year, we saw from the Commanders this year. So it's a question when you go, we saw from the Commanders the year before. So now as we come into this season, will the Bears be able to replicate that? Or will, as you pointed out a few times, will they be that regression team that if they get behind, they can't catch up? Or will it go the other way? Will they not be behind because Caleb Williams, who was supposed to be the greatest quarterback prospect, you know, since John Elway when he came out, maybe he takes that next step and becomes that. And if so, they don't have to come back. So there are questions. I don't have any problem with him putting them at number 1 because there are such a wide range of outcomes of what could happen.
0: Or the greatest quarterback prospect since Trevor Lawrence 4 years earlier. I see.
1: Stand up for your boys.
0: I see your Jaguar slander on the list, Solek. It's fine. And maybe this is the kiss of death. This is what finally cements the Chicago Bears as the regression team of 2025. One team that is not featured on here that surprised many, the Buffalo Bills. Here's why Ben did not include them on his top 10 watchability list.
2: Because it is most exciting teams, not most exciting players. It is most watchable teams, not most watchable players. I had Patrick Mahomes below Josh Allen. I had Jordan Love and Trevor Lawrence below Josh Allen. I had the Bills at 16. And that's because what's watchable about the Bills is what we've already seen, right? Okay, Josh Allen heroic plays. I've been watching that for 5 years. I, like Bills fans, want to see something different. I want to see postseason wins. That's what I would watch for Buffalo. I would watch AFC Championship games and Super Bowls. When they beat up on bad teams in week 4, all ho-hum and say that I've seen this before. And so, don't get me wrong, Josh Allen's very watchable, but I'd like to see something different in Buffalo.
1: So here's the thing. He can't say it's the most interesting team and not the most interesting player when number 3 on his list, the Detroit Lions, if you look at the blurb, it says, it's the Jahmyr Gibbs show. You know, so, I mean, I find that a little bit. And

0: I even know where I would put him, put the Bills in this top 10, or at least who I would take out of the top 10 to move the Bills into it. And that's a team like the Denver Broncos who, you know, I made the analogy, they're kind of like the Utah Jazz were in the NBA in the 90s. Like, they're solid, they're fundamental, they win, you know, maybe Tim Duncan, like, they do the right things. But I don't think of the Denver Broncos as like, oh, snap, on my league pass, I got to make sure I watch every Broncos game. But the Bills, even if it is just about Josh Allen, yeah, I tend to watch to see what they're doing. And another team that didn't get in there, but that I would have had in for a similar reason, is the Baltimore Ravens with Lamar Jackson. Like, every week, Lamar Jackson or, you know, Josh Allen might do something that no one else on earth can do. And because of that, and because the offenses are built so much on their talents, it makes them both much more watchable for me than a team like the Denver Broncos.
1: Denver Broncos, by the way, Dre. The Chicago Bears, 5-2 when trailing in the final 2 minutes of games in 2025. Don't forget, the Denver Broncos were a NFL best 11-2 in one score games, much like takeaways, which is a fickle metric that year over year doesn't necessarily carry over. You could say the same for one score games. Coming up, we're celebrating the best of the best from Thursday night. That's next here on ESPN Radio, the all new ESPN app, SiriusXM Channel 80, and tune in.
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0: by Progressive Insurance. Andre Snellings is jamming out up in Bristol. Mia O'Brien holding down the fort in the 904. Rest assured, Q Myers will return tomorrow. But even if we are Q-less, there's only one way that we can wrap this bad boy up.
1: Wish you and love to the ones that deserve it.
2: Nothing can stop me. I'm all the way up. All the way up.
1: This is All the Way Up.
2: All the way up.
1: On game night.
2: I'm all the way up.
0: Doubleheader in the WNBA tonight. Let's begin at the Barclays Center, which looked a lot like Ball Hollow with the Valkyries putting on a show.
3: But we do know who the eight teams are that are advancing the postseason. Williams. Yeah. Gabby Williams. That's a dagger.
2: Nothing can stop me. I'm all the way up.
4: Yeah, the Golden State Valkyries are quietly dominating the WNBA season. They're second behind the Minnesota Lynx, but they're just going out and winning every game. And I mean, they just dominated the New York Liberty. This is the third time they beat them this season by a total of 45 points. They just go out and do it. Gabby Williams is probably going to be the defensive player of the year this year. And I just can't be more impressed by what's going on in Golden State.
0: The Valks get the win 79-60. Elsewhere, the Mystics prevail 80-73 over the Mercury. Don't worry, producer Jake. I did not forget about everyone's favorite fish sticks. Let's head to the Diamond where Chris Sale was in vintage form.
5: Waiting on pitch 109 from Chris Sale. His 0-2 call strikes out swinging. Chris Sale finishes what he started. A complete game shutout, and the Braves win the finale 1-0, and they sweep the Dodgers in this three-game set in the Battery.
2: Nothing can stop me. I'm all the way up.
4: Call courtesy of 680 The Fan. Chris Sale was dominant, and, you know, it shouldn't be overlooked that the first batter of the game for the Atlanta Braves hit a home run, and that was the only run scored on the night. After that batter, both pitchers, or both sets of pitchers, were dominant, but Chris Sale did his thing, age 37, hit 100 miles per hour with the pitch for the first time in years. The Braves seem to be ramping up. They're winning some games against top competition. They beat Milwaukee recently, and now they took out the Dodgers. But they got to start getting some runs on the board if they really want to be a competitor this season.
0: Speaking of Milwaukee, they picked up win number 83 this evening at Citi Field.
6: Curry looks in. The 2-2 pitch. And a fly ball to left. Back on it is Robert at the track wall. Gone! Jackson Churiel with his second homer of the night. It's a two-run shot. And the Brewers with an 8-2 lead here in Queens.
2: Nothing can stop me. I'm all the way up.
4: Call courtesy of 620 WTMJ. Milwaukee is doing their thing on the back of the Miz, right? You know, Jacob Mizorowski. This was his 25th start this season. He's allowed three or fewer earned runs in all 25 starts, the longest streak to begin a season since Doc Gooden back in 1985, excluding openers. What can you say? The thing that caught my eye earlier when the show started is that on his four-seam fastball, Miz only averaged 98.7 miles per hour, his lowest since April 14th. If he's doing that because he's resting to make sure he has it in the tank when he gets to the playoffs, that's one thing. But if there's another reason that he's losing velocity, that's something worth keeping an eye on.
0: From Flushing to the Bronx, not a great night if you are a New York baseball fan.
5: The 1-0 breaking ball, and that's hit in the air right center, fairly deep. Going back on it is Jones onto the warning track, and it's gone! Just over the fence for Christian Walker, a two-run shot, and it's 3-0 Astros.
2: Nothing can stop me. I'm all the way up.
4: Call courtesy of KBME 790 AM. Yeah, the Yankees took another loss tonight, Mia. But it's almost bigger news that Houston got a win because they're in a division where if you get a win at all, you probably move to first place. You know, everyone in the division has been struggling. So for Houston to pull out a win is always a step in the right direction.
0: The Astros improved to 67-67. Some small child out there is so excited reading that on ESPN.com right now. That is a one-game advantage over the Texas Rangers, who sit at 66-68. The Mariners 3 games back of the division-leading Houston Astros. As for the Yankees, yes. Remember when Aaron Boone, Dre, was all about, you know, Anthony Volpe's defense, though?
4: Yeah.
0: The defense. Well, George Lombard, who, of course, if you ask Brian Cashman, is going to save the franchise, was charged with an error in the 8th inning. That is his 6th straight game with an error, the longest streak by a Yankee since Chick Fuster in 1921. The hits aren't coming either because the Yankees can't drive in runs to save you know what. Let's keep it moving. Let's get to another team in the AL East that lost. It's not just us Yankees fans who are despondent on a Thursday evening. The Blue Jays, well, they haven't had a lot to cry home about. Flags fly forever, though. Last year's World Series runner-ups, though, no dice this evening.
7: Straw throws. Caglione blasts it down the right field line, heading for the upper deck. That ball's gone. Oh, it's a Canadian clout from Jack Caglione. He caps a 5-hit game with a 2-run homer.
2: Nothing can stop me. I'm all the way up.
4: Call courtesy of 96.5 The Fan. And, you know, Kansas City got off to a strong start. They were up 4-0 after 2 innings. But then I blinked in the 6th and it went from 4-0 to 10-0. And so, this was a great game for the Royals. I believe it was their 9th win in their last 10 games. They're trying desperately to get back into the wild card hunt. But unfortunately for them, the Cleveland Guardians also started winning and have won like maybe 7 or 8 in a row. So, They're trying. They're all the way up for tonight. We'll see if they can get all the way up for the postseason.
0: The Royals 8.5 games back of the Gardos in the AL wild card race for that final wild card spot. Don't worry, producer Stosh is updating us each and every night here on ESPN Radio that his Royals, they are mathematically still in it. The Cardinals, technically mathematically, they're still in it too.
7: A swing, and that's a high fly ball. That's hit deep to center field. It might go. It's a goner. 3-run homer for Blaze Jordan. And the long ball for Jordan is 3rd of the year.
2: Nothing can stop me. I'm all the way up.
4: Call courtesy of the Cardinals Radio Network. And really, I just want to focus on Blaze Jordan's name. That's like the coolest name in sports. It feels like someone sat down and is like, okay, we got a sports movie. We need a name. I got it, Blaze Jordan. So I'm happy for dude. That was his first career home run at Busch Stadium. And hopefully his career is as cool as his name.
0: Blaze Jordan, a 3-run dinger. Alec Burleson, 2-for-4 in this game. 99 RBIs this year, second most in the majors behind only the Reds, Sal Stewart. The Cardinals are 5.5 games back of the final wild card spot in the NL. Let's wrap this puppy up. I believe this game was in our nation's capital.
8: The 1-2 pitch. So he had a long drive right field. Back in this one, back to the warning track. This one is soaring and it's going to go on out of here. Off the facing of the second deck for Dalen Lyle. He is homered again and the Nationals lead it 4-1. That is Lyle's 3rd homer of the series, his 18th of the year.
2: Nothing can stop me. I'm all the way up.
4: Call courtesy of Nationals Radio Network. And have a series, Dalen Lyle. He's 8-for-15, batting .533 with 3 home runs and 8 RBIs in this 4-game series versus Colorado. And, I mean, you know, the Rockies are in the basement of the NL for a reason. And Dalen Lyle took his opportunity to, get his stats up against this squad.
0: Dre, I know you've been locked in on fantasy football. Well, I will tell you this. This may be kismet, a beautiful way to end this little program, because my husband picked up Dalen Lyle a few weeks ago. Actually, he drafted him, but he promoted him to the starting lineup a couple weeks ago. And, yes, he is currently the one reason he is still competing in the semifinals of his fantasy baseball league at ESPN.com right now, because Dalen Lyle has been absolutely meteoric in the month of August. 8 multi-hit games. Only 3 players in the National League can say that. Bryce Harper, Geraldo Perdomo of the Diamondbacks, and the Mets' Carson Bench are the others. And 8 RBIs in a series ties Andreas Chaparro for the most RBIs in a series by a Nationals player this season. He's Andre Snellings. I'm Mia O'Brien. SportsCenter All Night is coming up next here on ESPN Radio and the ESPN app.
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17: 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Back is Edmonds. To the warning track, to the wall. It's gone. A grand slam home run. The magic continues. The Indians win.
16: The record came to an end April 4th, 2001. Since then, the Boston Red Sox set the new Major League Baseball record with 794 straight sellouts between 2003 and 2013. 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
19: 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This is about the offense.
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23: Gabriel rolls out, throws right, caught by Floria. He's at the 5. Floria dives for the pylon. Luke Floria's got another touchdown.
22: The Braves look to bring out the Bruins against the Dodgers.
23: First pitch, crush. Deep right field. Some thrust on this, baby. Into the chop house.
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23: 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Yeah.
1: Robbie Williams, that's a dagger.
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24: 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The final week of the NFL preseason, teams setting their rosters intact. Major League Baseball getting down to the nitty-gritty as the month of August comes to a close this weekend. 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
24: 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Major League Baseball getting down to the nitty-gritty as the month of August comes to a close this weekend.

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1: Trey Tucker to the right. Fernando's going to throw again. He's going to attack down the middle.
2: Oh.
1: Intercepted by the 49ers on a deflection. On a deflection, ball was on the hands of Naylor. It was deflected along the way. Berthune with the interception, and the Raiders go out here. That was a tip ball.
3: Tatum Berthune with the interception there. Vegas up 6-0 in the game. Fernando Mendoza finished the game 7 of 14, 57 yards with that interception. Was also sacked twice, losing 20 yards on the play. Eddie Pinheiro with 6 field goals in the game, including the go-ahead score with a minute 51 left in the game. Mac Jones would go 1 for 5 for 7 yards in his 2 drives. Adrian Martinez for the Niners, 12 of 21, 130 yards, no touchdowns, no interceptions. And it was the 49ers walking away with an 18-12 victory over the Raiders on Thursday. Meanwhile, Kirk Cousins, 8 of 11, 51 yards in the game, leading the Raiders to score on both of his drives. Raiders head coach Clint Kubiak with his thoughts on Fernando Mendoza's performance in the final preseason game.
4: Overall, offensively, we didn't score at all, so we didn't help the team get victories. You know, I think, he has a pick, but I think it was a drop ball. You know, we have a couple sacks, so plenty that I can do better for him as well.
3: More from Kubiak on Mendoza, and he was asked if this preseason could potentially be a blessing in disguise for Fernando Mendoza.
4: Yeah, it is. It is. It's his reps. It's learning from Kirk's reps, from Aiden's reps. You know, very valuable for him to get all those reps. You know, I'd love to play him the whole game. But, you know, there's other guys that we want to get looked at, but I thought overall this preseason that, you know, we got him plenty of time, and I'm happy where he's at, but we just got to keep pushing to be better.
3: As for Mendoza, as he finished out his first NFL preseason, he was asked what he learned going through his first preseason.
5: You need to get the ball out quick, and it teaches you that you need to play on time, and there's less margin for error. So I think it's a great experience having that heat and duress, because diamonds are built under pressure. They're built under fire and, you know, being forged like that. So when you're able to play under that duress, that's when you're able to elevate your game, and I think it's a good experience.
3: Meanwhile, ESPN NFL analyst Louis Riddick on the 11 p.m. SportsCenter on Thursday gave his thoughts on Clint Kubiak being patient with Fernando Mendoza this season.
6: When you're looking at Fernando, I mean, look, right now, when he comes in there, you can tell he's trying to go ahead and see just how far can I push it? What are my limits here? Especially throwing the football over the middle, trying to layer the ball over the second level. It gets him into trouble sometimes. I'm sure Coach Kubiak is encouraging him, go ahead and test your limits. Find out what this game is all about. I know that Coach Kubiak isn't talking to the offensive line saying, hey, look, let our number one overall pick get hit in the back. But look, it's a learning process, but they'll be patient with it.
3: For both teams, they'll start week one. 49ers will take on the Rams in Australia. That'll be on Thursday, September the 10th, and the Raiders will open their season against the Dolphins on September the 13th. Also on the NFL preseason slate on Thursday, the Patriots taking on the Browns. No Shedeur Sanders, no Deshaun Watson for Cleveland. Watson, of course, was named the starter this week, so kind of surprising a few people in the NFL media circle. So Dylan Gabriel, with neither Sanders or Watson getting the start, Gabriel would get a majority of the snaps for Cleveland, and he was looking good for the Browns. Pick up the action in the first quarter as the Browns looking to score for the first time on ESPN Cleveland.
7: It's going to be Sanders staying in there from the 6, play fake to him. Gabriel rolls out, throws right, caught by Floria. He's at the 5. Floria dives for the pylon. Luke Floria's got another touchdown. He had one last week. The kid from Metter's got another.
3: A 6-0 lead for Cleveland at that point. More from the Browns. This time it's Gabriel launching it already with the lead, picking up his third touchdown pass of the game on 850 ESPN Cleveland.
7: Third and goal, throw to the flat, caught by Marshall, breaks a tackle, and a touchdown. Amani Marshall, 7-yard touchdown from Dylan Gabriel, who's now thrown 3 tonight. And the Browns lead 26-10.
3: So an excellent first half there for the Browns. 3 touchdown passes for Gabriel, finished 12 of 15 for 186 yards, and those 3 scores for New England. Baron Morton, 18 of 28, 123 yards and 2 picks. The 7th round pick out of Texas Tech with a majority of the snaps for the Patriots. It was the Browns knocking off New England 37-13. Let's hear from Cleveland head coach Todd Monken.

0: Dylan Gabriel's performance.
1: Well, that's great for him. I mean, I know it's been hard. I mean, let's be real about it, you know. He's a prideful guy. He's had a lot of success in his career, and all he does is prepare. That's all he does. Come to work every day, prepares like a pro. You can see he can really operate. I mean, he gets it. He gets what we want to do. He has a certain confidence about him when he takes the field. So, really happy for him.
0: More from Monken on if they think they could potentially keep four quarterbacks on the roster.
1: That's why we played both of them, right? That's why we played them, to try and help us a little bit in terms of where we're at from a roster standpoint. So we got a lot to talk about, because I thought they both did some really good things. I really think the way they played was how I thought they'd play, right? Dylan really within himself, very poised. And then Talen was going to have some splash plays, some plays where you get him on the perimeter and use his athleticism as you keep working to refine his throwing ability, not throwing, but his passing, right? So again, it was fun to watch him play, but just like every position, you know, we're going to have to cut it down. That's just, we can't keep everybody.
0: As for Gabriel himself, he was asked if this training camp has been a little frustrating for him.
2: I don't think frustrating is the word. I think challenging is. It's interesting, you know, as somebody who just comes to work every day and tries to put one foot in front of the other, maximize what you get. That's all I've tried to do. And I think really going back into like spring OTAs, mandatory minicamp, you know, I really flipped the switch for me with Danny Breyer, kind of just looking at how my reps go. And like some days it'll be three, sometimes it'll be eight. Of course, you love to count them. But I say that because when I look at the end of the week, you know, it is like 20, 25 reps. And we try to say it as like a half of a game. And, you know, I appreciate Danny because, you know, that mindset helped me.
0: Again, Dylan Gabriel looking to make the Cleveland roster. Again, finishing 12 of 15, 186 yards and three touchdowns in the Browns' 37-13 win over the New England Patriots. Switching gears to Major League Baseball on Thursday, Dodgers in Atlanta to face the Braves. Atlanta with a 4-1 record against the Dodgers this season, best of any NL team against the Dodgers, looking for a fifth straight win against the Dodger Blue. Chris Sale on the bump for the Braves, third in all of baseball in ERA, but does have a loss in his last three starts. Dodgers, meanwhile, looking to avoid the sweep. We'll go to the bottom of the first inning. Drake Baldwin at the plate, first pitch he sees on 680 The Fan.
3: First pitch crushed, deep right field, some thrust on this baby, into the chop house. 1-0 Braves as Drake just pounded that thing into the chop house. First pitch he saw, and he put the barrel right on it.
0: So Baldwin with the leadoff home run there, and that would be all Chris Sale would need. He would be cruising through this one already with 10 strikeouts in the game. Moves to the ninth inning, looking to seal the deal on the LA Dodgers, looking for strikeout number 11.
3: Sale, set of the belt. 0-2, got him swinging, strike three, a performance for the ages for Chris Sale. A 1-0 shutout, Sale goes the distance, and the Braves sweep the Dodgers.
0: Baldwin's home run, the only run of the game. Sale with 11 strikeouts in a complete game shutout, his fourth career shutout, his first since 2019 when he was a member of the Red Sox. Five hits allowed, 11 Ks, his 17th career complete game, second among active players at 37 years, 150 days old. He's the oldest Braves player with a shutout since John Smoltz did it a few days shy of his 39th birthday. Here's Chris Sale on Braves Vision.
4: Well, Chris, short bullpen against the Dodgers, playoff atmosphere. Did you tell the boys before the game that a CG shutout was on the way?
5: No. Yeah, this is too crazy of a game to be calling shots like that. You know, anytime I take the ball, I pride myself in going deep into games. Those guys have been working their butts off all year, man. You know, anytime you can give them a day off, it's awesome. So, just thankful.
4: You threw a pitch over 100 miles per hour for the first time in 8 years. How?
5: With my arm. The adrenaline, this atmosphere was unbelievable. You know, so I guess it's that.
4: You've accomplished so much in your career, but to have a night like tonight with your family in the stands, against this team, in this environment, and knowing your boys are going to remember that the rest of their lives, how special is that?
5: No, it's special. You know, today was a tough day for us. You know, we lost a really close family friend, Ashley Foss. My heart goes out to the Foss family. You know, she watched all these games. She was a huge Braves fan. She's 42 years old, man. Just like family, so, you know.

0: That's why at the end of the game I looked up. I knew I had someone looking over me tonight. So, you know, just thankful, honestly.
1: Well, Chris, you could not have honored her in a better fashion. Congratulations.
0: Thank you.
2: It's a big win for the Braves, a 1-0 win by a team that scored on a home run. It's the first win, 1-0 win by a team that scored on a home run on the first pitch seen since the 2013 Diamondbacks did it against the Marlins. Meanwhile, Yamamoto with the loss for the Dodgers, 6 3rd innings, allowing 4 hits and 1 earned run and 8 strikeouts in the game as the Dodgers get swept by Atlanta. Meanwhile, the Brewers with 82 wins take it on the Mets in Queens. They're on 100-win pace if they can get a victory. That would be a franchise record in wins. Already 2-0 Milwaukee as we go to the top of the second inning. Jackson Churio with a man on 620 WTMJ.
3: First pitch to Churio, a fly ball to right, deep, back goes Binge, track wall gone. 2-run home run for Jackson Churio, and the Brewers lead it 4-0.
2: 4-0 lead after two. Brewers would tack on another run in the fifth to make it 5-0. Mets would add single runs in the bottom of the fifth inning. But then more from the Brewers offense. We go to the top of the eighth inning. Jackson Churio again with a man on.
3: Curry looks in. The 2-2 pitch. And a fly ball to left. Back on it is Robert at the track wall. Gone! Jackson Churio with his second homer of the night. It's a 2-run shot. And the Brewers with an 8-2 lead here in Queens.
2: Second homer of the day for Churio. Brewers beat the Mets 8-2. Churio with his third multi-homer game of the season. Jacob Mizorowski with the win. 6 innings, 2 hits, 2 earned, and 6 strikeouts. Brewers have now won 4 straight series, tying their longest streak of the season. Meanwhile, Yankees taking on the Astros. The Yankees have won 7 of their last 9 games, entering play 2.5 games ahead of the Red Sox for the top wild card spot of the American League. Astros entered Thursday, leading the Texas Rangers by a half game for first place in the American League West, despite the fact that they were a game under 500, a 41% chance to win the AL West, according to ESPN Analytics, the highest of any team in the division. Let's get the action going in the top of the sixth inning. Astros up 1-0. Christian Walker with a man on KBME 790 AM.
4: The 1-0 breaking ball, and that's hit in the air, right center, fairly deep. Going back on it is Jones onto the warning track, and it's gone! Just over the fence for Christian Walker, a 2-run shot, and it's 3-0 Astros.
2: Astros with a 3-0 lead. Yankees would get a sac fly from Cody Bellinger in the sixth to make it 3-1. But then Jeremy Pena comes up in the seventh to get that run back.
5: Here's the 1-1. That's driven left field. That's got distance, and it's gone. A shot by Pena, and it's 4-1. A no-doubter right off the bat.
2: Solo home run there from Jeremy Pena, making it a 4-1 lead. It's now 5-1 Astros. Astros beat the Yankees 5-1, hanging on to first place in the American League West. 4-2 in their last 6 road games. Now back to 500. It's only the third loss in the last 10 games for New York. Now 2 games up on Boston for the first wild card spot. Former Astro Gerrit Cole, 6 innings, 6 hits, 3 earned, a walk, and 5 strikeouts, falling to 7-7 on the season. 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We'll get an update there, plus some action from the WNBA hardwood. 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
6: Tilapia. So I got a cousin who told me it's not a real fish. And to be honest with you, I didn't hear of tilapia until the 2000s. I had him over one time, and we were doing a fish fry, and he was like, do not buy that tilapia. It's a bottom feeder, and it's not a real fish, genetically engineered. I'm like, really? I go to him for all construction and stuff like that, So I am guilty of the following. If you are, like, great at one area,
7: yeah,
6: I will superimpose that on the
7: summit. 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
8: It's the best thing ever. 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
6: 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Oh, he makes a mean-ass fried fish, though.
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8: 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I'm staying away from tilapia now.
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12: 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The opening round of the PGA Championship took place on Thursday at Eastlake Golf Club in Atlanta, and it was a nice debut at the Tour Championship by Minwoo Lee. He shot an 8 under 62 for the lead after round one, a score that matches his career low on the tour. He has a two-shot lead going into Friday's round two. Lee's been near the top of the leaderboard this season on tour, finishing in second at Pebble Beach and the Scottish Open. But just as the FedEx Cup playoffs have begun, Lee hasn't had his best stuff as of late. He addressed that in the press conference after round one.
13: Very average 2 weeks, last 2 weeks. It was probably the saddest I've been on the golf course, which is not good. We're really lucky to be out here and play some good golf to get into the playoffs, and it just felt so hard. And it just got to a point where I was looking at what's in the bags of everyone else's and trying to find out what to do, and ended up changing shafts before the week and on the Tuesday. And even my team was very hesitant about it, but the results were really good when I did practice with it, and it was nice to hit shots that I saw out there, and it was really good.
12: Minwoo Lee in his press conference after shooting a first round 8 under 62 for the lead. Still plenty of time and room for the leaderboard to change. Colin Morikawa 2 strokes back, as is Victor Hovland. They're at 6 under par. Ryan Fox hit an eagle to get back on track after he

0: He hit a couple of bogeys on his first two holes, added six more birdies to finish at four under par. Rory McIlroy had his struggles, but is in the mix at two under. Switching gears to the WNBA, Valkyries taking on the Liberty. Golden State in New York for this one. Valkyries 27-11 on the season, a 79% chance to earn a top two seed, which would give them home court through the semifinals, an 8-2 record this month, 2-0 against the Liberty this season. New York 10-3 in their last 13 games since July the 10th, the third best record in the W in that span. We'll get into the fourth quarter where Golden State pulling away, hitting big shots from downtown.
1: But we do know who the eight teams are that are advancing the postseason. Williams. Gabby Williams. That's a dagger.
0: Gabby Williams hitting from downtown. Valkyries win it 79-60. It's their third straight game holding opponents under 70 points. They won all three meetings this season against the New York Liberty. Meanwhile, the Mystics taking on the Mercury. Mystics having a decent season at 23-15. Mercury have struggled out to just 13-25. The Mystics entered the day two games behind the Atlanta Dream for fourth place. The top four teams, remember, in the WNBA get home court advantage for the first round of the playoffs. The Mystics at 23-15, the second most wins in franchise history. And Phoenix has had their struggles, but Alyssa Thomas, 12 double-doubles this season, four in her last five games, has 117 career double-doubles, eighth most in league history. Let's get to this one. Mystics and the Mercury in the fourth quarter. Georgia Amore hitting from downtown.
2: Six rod, Amore. Oh, what more can she do?
3: What a great shot.
2: To Amore.
3: Great extra pass by Citron as well. Hitting the hot player.
2: She's got the last 8 points for the Mystics.
0: That put the Mystics up by five. They'd finish the deal with a 7-point victory, 80-73 over the Mercury. It's the Mystics' 17th win by single digits this season, most in the WNBA. Amore with a career-high 25 points in the game, including hitting six threes from downtown. Previous career high was 14 points, so another big win for the Mystics. Switching gears back to Major League Baseball, the Diamondbacks taking on the Giants. The D-backs a game behind the Padres for the third wild card spot in the National League. Arizona listed as a 41% chance to reach the postseason, according to Fangraphs. Let's get to the action here. Bottom of the first inning, Drew Gilbert at the plate for the Giants on KNBR.
4: The pitch on the way, swinging. There's a drive out into deep right center field. Way back there, and goodbye! Over the 25-foot high wall, adjacent to the 415 marker, and it is 1-0. Giants, a leadoff homer for Gilbert.
0: So Gilbert leads things off with a home run for the Giants. They keep the offense pouring on. We'll go to the bottom of the eighth inning. Jonah Cox at the plate looking to drive in another run with the Giants already up 3-1.
4: Cox hits a pop fly into shallow center. And coming down the line is Devers. And the ball falls in. Base hit. And Devers will score. 4-1 Giants.
0: 4-1 Giants at that point. The Giants would go on to beat the Diamondbacks by a final of 6-1. Diamondbacks now fall a game and a half behind the Padres for the third wild card spot. They've lost back-to-back games against the Giants after starting 8-0 against them this season. Giants now 7-0 in the month of August when allowing one or fewer runs. They were Major League worst 1-16 when allowing two or more. Drew Gilbert had the leadoff home run, the first of his career, hitting .385 with three home runs, eight runs batted in, and seven career starts from the leadoff spot. Orioles taking on the Cardinals, bottom of the second inning, no score. Blaze Jordan with two men on the Cardinals radio network.
5: A swing, and that's a high fly ball. That's hit deep to center field. It might go. It's a goner. Three-run homer for Blaze Jordan. And the long ball for Jordan is third of the year.
0: Blaze Jordan with the home run there. More from the Cardinals as we go to the bottom of the fourth with a man on, Ramon Urias at the plate.
6: And some never make it out of the minor league.
7: Some never make it. That's right. 3-2 pitch is hit hard to left center field. He got that one pretty well. That's back to the track. And it is gone. A big fly for Ramon Urias. Just snuck over the wall in left center field. And now a two-run homer 2 innings later for Urias.
0: Urias with the home run to make it 5-0 in the fourth. It ended up being a lot closer than that. 7-5, the final, ends up snapping a Cardinals 5-game losing streak. Jordan with the home run and 3 RBIs. His first career home run at Busch Stadium, exited the game in the 8th inning after a collision with Gunnar Henderson. But a 7-5 win for the Cardinals. 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
1: First round of the PGA Championship is in the books down in Atlanta. Minwoo Lee is the leader after round one, an 8-under par 62. Still plenty of room for the leaderboard to change. Colin Morikawa, two strokes back, as is Victor Holland. Ryan Fox with an eagle to get back on track after a couple of bogeys. Added six more birdies in his first round to finish at 4-under. Round two coming up on Friday. Meanwhile, the ACC has joined in with the other conferences in the Power Four, banning professionals from returning to college athletics. The conference passes the resolution on Thursday that banned the return to college sports in football, men's, and women's basketball, putting a clamp down and enforcing eligibility standards. The resolution was passed by the ACC Council unanimously. Meanwhile, the Braves and the Dodgers squaring off in Atlanta. It was a 1-0 lead with a Drake Baldwin leadoff home run, but Chris Sale was cruising already with 10 strikeouts. At the end of the top of the ninth inning, two outs. Chris Sale looking to seal the deal in a complete game shutout on 680 The Fan.
2: Sale, set of the belt. 0-2. Got him swinging. Strike three. A performance for the ages for Chris Sale. A 1-0 shutout. Sale goes the distance, and the Braves sweep the Dodgers.
1: First complete game shutout for Chris Sale since 2019 when he was with the Red Sox. Finished five hits allowed and those 11 strikeouts. It was his 17th career complete game, second among active players, only behind Justin Verlander. At 37 years and 150 days old, he's the oldest Braves player with a shutout since John Smoltz did it a few days shy of his 39th birthday. NFL preseason, 49ers taking on the Raiders. Last preseason game for both teams. Last opportunity to see Fernando Mendoza on the field, as he will be the backup to start the season to Kirk Cousins. Mendoza with some more struggles in the preseason. Pick up the action in the first quarter on Raider Nation, 9:20 a.m.
3: Trey Tucker to the right. Fernando's going to throw again. He's going to attack down the middle.
4: Oh.
3: Intercepted by the 49ers on a deflection. On a deflection, ball was on the hands of Naylor. It was deflected along the way. Berthune with the interception. And the Raiders go out here. That was a tip ball.
1: A tip ball there. Eddie Pinheiro with six field goals in the game, including the go-ahead score with a minute 51 left as the 49ers knocked off the Raiders. We'll hear from Clint Kubiak on his thoughts on Mendoza's final preseason performance.
5: Overall, offensively, we didn't score at all, so we didn't help the team get victories. You know, I think, he has a pick, but I think it was a drop ball. You know, we have a couple sacks, so plenty that I can do better for him as well.
1: As for the thoughts on Mendoza's performance this preseason and if the Raiders are making the right moves, Lewis Riddick, ESPN NFL analyst on SportsCenter, said the Raiders are indeed making the right move by starting Kirk Cousins this season.
6: It's kind of how they have to go. I mean, look, in the two times that we've seen Kirk so far this preseason, what has he looked like? He's looked like a veteran who's playing in the preseason, who looks very efficient, very comfortable in an offense that he basically grew up in the NFL. So, and I think this was Tom Brady's plan all along, was to go ahead and start him. And I think his play will dictate how long he stays in there. And as far as the starting role is concerned, the team's progression will dictate how long he stays in there.
1: That was Lewis Riddick on SportsCenter. Meanwhile, Q Myers, game night host on Game Night on ESPN Radio, gave his thoughts on Fernando Mendoza's performance against the Niners.
7: They had him out there with the first team offensive line for a drive, and then the second team offensive line came in, and they just didn't do very much. They didn't do very much to protect him and give him an opportunity. So this was probably the worst performance from him, but I wouldn't put it on him, if that makes sense. I would more look at it like, hey, there wasn't a lot of, you know, good going on around him that really supported him tonight. So it was one of those that, it's a learning experience for sure. Every time he goes out there is a learning experience, and I think that he'll take a lot from this when he goes back and looks at the film.
1: Niners again with an 18-12 victory over the Raiders in the final preseason game for both San Francisco and Las Vegas. SportsCenter all night, ESPN Radio and the ESPN app. Still more from the NFL preseason as the Steelers were in Buffalo to take on the Bills. And we'll pick up the action in the first quarter. Pittsburgh looking to get on top, trailing 3-0, as Will Howard is under center for the Steelers and throws this one to put the Steelers on top on WDVE 102.5 FM.
4: Howard under center, throws out to the right. It's Bernard. Bernard, a stiff arm, evades a tackler, and Jeremy Bernard is in for a touchdown. Pittsburgh Steelers, one play, 13 yards, and the Steelers are on the board.
1: Steelers on the board, taking a 7-3 lead at that point. They go into halftime, though, with a 14-10 lead over Buffalo. We'll go into the fourth quarter now, and this time, Pittsburgh getting on the scoreboard via special teams.
4: Doman's going to have to get rid of this quickly. Gets a snap, one step, bangs it away. High spiraling kick. Wiegand steps forward at the 45-yard line. He's got it. Starts to the right, looking, tries to get to the edge. Breaks out of a tackle, cuts back to the left. Now he's got room. Wiegand crosses the 40, the 30, makes a move around the punter, down the left sideline. Touchdown, Caden Wiegand, in for the Pittsburgh Steelers score.
1: That put the Steelers up 27-17 on Buffalo. But back come the Bills as we go into the fourth quarter as Ian Wheeler punches it in here for the Bills.
8: Play clock down to 8. Here's the snap. Hand off to Wheeler. Dances in the hole and then bursts to the end zone for the touchdown. It's a 2-yard touchdown run for Ian Wheeler.
1: But they would need a 2-point conversion, still trailing 27-26, and they elect to go for the win with a minute 6 remaining on the clock.
8: Coming in motion, Van Sumer in the fullback. Here's the snap. Bouchel back to pass. World of pressure coming. Fires and it's caught in the end zone by Pettis for the 2-point conversion. And for the first time tonight, the Bills have the lead with 1:06 left.
1: Tables breaking everywhere. 28-27, the final. Coming back and getting the 2-point conversion when they needed it. Bills with their first undefeated preseason since 2021. Shane Bouchel, 26 of 38, 196 yards passing, expected to be third on the depth chart. Pittsburgh head coach Mike McCarthy on if he feels he's got 4 quarterbacks who've earned a roster spot.
9: I mean, I think it's a very accurate evaluation on your part. Yeah, I feel good about the quarterback room. I've been saying it for quite some time. They've showed it on the field. So, you know, we got 2 veterans that we can win with, and we got 2 young guys that we're real excited about their future.
1: That was Mike McCarthy. Meanwhile, Pittsburgh quarterback Drew Aller on the Steelers' possibility of carrying 4 quarterbacks.
10: I'm really looking forward to it because it's a fun quarterback room to be a part of. I'm learning a ton about football, but just the conversations that we have, whether it's away from the meeting room or out on the practice field that really don't have anything to do with football, are honestly some of the most fun conversations we have. So that's the part I'm looking forward to, just continuing to build all the personal relationships that I have with those guys, because those guys have been great to me. Like Mason was great out there for me today on the sideline, just helping me out with stuff, giving me reminders and just tips and pointers out there when I was out there early in the drive again. So that group has been great for me, and I'm excited just to help them out in any way I can now.
1: Meanwhile, Joey Porter Jr. is ending the fourth and final year of his rookie contract this season, scheduled to be an unrestricted free agent coming up in March. Obviously, wants a new contract. Things have not been going well. There have been some rumors on whether or not he could be traded from Pittsburgh. Brooke Pryor, ESPN NFL Nation Pittsburgh Steelers reporter on SportsCenter on Thursday, gave the latest on the Steelers and Joey Porter Jr.
11: This morning, the Steelers restructured DK Metcalf's contract, freeing up $18 million in cap space for this season. But I'm told that's just to give the team some cushion going into the year, and it does not mean that a contract extension with Joey Porter Jr. is imminent. The two sides have been at an impasse. That's what Mike McCarthy said earlier this week. Porter Jr. remains on PUP. He has not practiced since aggravating a back injury during mobility workouts on the first day of training camp. Now, I was told last week that there hadn't been any real meaningful progress, and as far as trade buzz around the cornerback, that the Steelers had neither made nor received any calls on Porter. But look, Sunday is cut down day. At 6 p.m., something has to happen with Joey, because if he remains on PUP after that, then he has to miss the first 4 weeks of the season. That's not something the Steelers want to do.
1: So still a lot of questions on the future of Joey Porter Jr. with the Pittsburgh Steelers. More from the NFL preseason. Two teams who call SoFi Stadium home squaring off as the Rams took on the Chargers. Rams going for an undefeated preseason in the first quarter, looking to take the lead on the Chargers, or pardon me, the Chargers looking to take the lead on the Rams as Justin Herbert throws it out there to Quentin Johnson.
12: Herbert, play action, climbs the pocket, takes a shot downfield, wide open, Quentin Johnston caught, touchdown, Chargers, 65 yards, Quentin Johnston from Justin Herbert, that makes you feel a little bit better.
1: On Alt 98.7 Los Angeles, but back come the Rams, Ty Simpson at quarterback for the Rams, and he airs it out to Brennan Presley.
13: Pressure coming his direction. Ty Simpson showcasing his wheels as he looks to the end zone. Lighting it up. It's Brennan Presley. What a play.
1: For the touchdown, 710 ESPN LA on the call. Rams beat the Chargers 20-18. Justin Herbert, 2 of 3, 74 yards, and the touchdown, which you heard. He did have a fumble as well, lost in the two series he played. Meanwhile, Ty Simpson, 18-23, 119 yards and a touchdown, the number 13 pick in this past April's draft. Played the entire first half for the LA Rams. Week one games for each team. The Rams will take on the 49ers in Australia on September the 10th. Meanwhile, the Chargers will face the Cardinals on September the 13th. We'll switch gears to college football. Kirk Herbstreit on the Pat McAfee Show on Thursday gave his thoughts on some lingering topics around the college football season as it gets underway this week. In fact, a lot of FCS games were taking place on Thursday, and he thinks that this is a pretty wide open year with a lot of teams with a chance to win the national championship.
14: There's more big names and quarterbacks, more big names at every position. They're coming back this year than I can remember in a long, long time. And the cool thing is about this NIL and the portal is everybody's in the mix. A bunch of teams, 15, 16 teams that have a shot to make a run. You know, whether you're going through the SEC, going through the Big Ten, the Big 12 ACC, the group of six, whoever it is, everyone feels like they can throw their hat in the ring. And 5 years ago, and any time before that, if people were asking us and putting odds up, it would have been Ohio State, Alabama, Georgia, and Clemson, and everybody else. And now we've got everybody thinking that they've got a shot. And I think that's one of the cool things that we've gotten out of this. Instead of Ohio State and Alabama and Georgia stacking all these five stars, those guys are other places now.
1: So Herbie thinks there's depth all around college football, but what about the Big Ten?
14: I think the Big Ten, again, once again this year, is really, really deep. Not just Ohio State, Oregon, and Indiana, but you go through the entire Big Ten. SC, I think, is coming. I think Lincoln Riley has got a quarterback. They got better skill. Even though they lose some receivers to the NFL, I still think they've got some great skill. They've recruited well. Michigan's kind of a wild card with Bryce Underwood. Don't really know with Kyle Whittingham what to expect. They could be a 10-win team. They could be a 7- or 8-win team. It just depends really on Bryce and how he kind of adjusts to this new scheme and how they're going to be able to take advantage of not just his arm, but his legs, because that's really who Utah has been when they really were humming. They had a quarterback who's more of a dual threat guy. So are they going to turn him loose? But look at this. Penn State, Washington, Iowa. I think Iowa's another 8-9 win team.
1: Oh.
14: Wisconsin and Nebraska should be better. Illinois. I mean, look at the depth of that conference. It's scary.
1: So he's got teams named all over the place in both of those clips. But who does he have winning the national championship? Well, Pat McAfee certainly asked him about that on the show.
14: I've got Notre Dame playing Indiana in the national championship. How crazy would that be in your state if that happens? Oh. I got Notre Dame winning it all over Indiana in a national championship. I got Ohio State and Georgia both getting into the playoff, but in the Final Four. Mm-hmm. But I got Notre Dame and Indiana advancing. They got three games, and they don't have a conference championship game. I mean, they're going to walk at least into the playoff. I'm all in on Notre Dame this year. I think this is the year that they've recruited well. They've got some experience at receiver. There's Leonard Moore. I mean, this is a very talented team, and I think they got a bit of a chip on their shoulder from what happened to them a year ago.
1: Kirk Herbstreit on the Pat McAfee Show on Thursday. More some college football commentary. Adam Rittenberg, ESPN college football writer on Unsportsmanlike Thursday, said Indiana, despite being the defending champion, still feeling a little bit disrespected.
15: It's a logo thing, guys. It's hard for people to look at Indiana as an annual national championship contender because they're Indiana. If you look at the roster and what they have coming back on the offensive line, on the defensive line, should be one of the best defensive lines in the country. They had a couple of guys who were part of that 2022 class who were injured, not part of the NFL. As long as they get their TROs, they're going to be back to help this already very strong defensive line. And then Josh Hoover, there's obviously a lot of attention on him. He's not Fernando Mendoza. He doesn't look like Fernando, probably won't play exactly like Fernando, but a very productive player with a lot of experience under his belt. So you want to bet against Kurt Cignetti, given what he's done the first two seasons? You know, best of luck to you.
16: One other note, as Lincoln Riley, USC football head coach, joined Amber and Ian on ESPN Radio, the ACC passed a resolution Thursday banning professionals from returning to college football and as well as men's and women's basketball, joining the other Power Four conference and setting forth that example of eligibility enforcement. Lincoln Riley was asked about NFL players potentially returning to college football and why he may or may not be against that.
17: Yeah, the 5-for-5 is great. It eliminates a lot of the tough decisions that you had before about do you play a guy or try to save his red shirts. That part's great. The professional roster thing is insane. I mean, once you become a professional, like, you're not an amateur anymore. Like, it's real simple. So I'm proud of our league, the Big Ten, for stepping up and really setting the tone in terms of just saying that's not going to happen here. And it was definitely the right move for college football.
16: Lincoln Riley, USC head football coach, on Amber and Ian. Still more to come. 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
1: 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We get near the end of the WNBA season. Baseball pennant races continue to heat up, and we, of course, are in the final week of the NFL preseason. 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
1: Dylan Gabriel shines bright for the Cleveland Browns in their win over the New England Patriots. 850 ESPN Cleveland on the call.
4: Third and goal. Throw to the flag. Caught by Marshall. Breaks the tackle. And a touchdown. Amani Marshall. 7-yard touchdown from Dylan Gabriel, who's now thrown three tonight. And the Browns lead 26-10.
2: Number three.
1: Valkyries all-star Gabby Williams shoots the dagger three from downtown as Golden State takes care of the Liberty. The sound on Amazon Prime Video.
5: But we do know who the eight teams are that are advancing to postseason. Williams. Gabby Williams. That's a dagger.
2: Number two.
1: Jackson Churio powers the Brewers to a series win over the Mets. The call on 620 WTMJ.
6: Curry looks in. The 2-2 pitch. And a fly ball to left. Back on it is Robert at the track wall. Gone! Jackson Churio with his second homer of the night. It's a two-run shot. And the Brewers with an 8-2 lead here in Queens.
2: Number one.
1: And in Atlanta, Chris Sale goes the distance as the Braves sweep the Dodgers. The call on 680 The Fan.
7: Sale, set of the belt. 0-2. Got him swinging. Strike three. A performance for the ages for Chris Sale. A 1-0 shutout. Sale goes the distance, and the Braves sweep the Dodgers.
1: That was our top sound. 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Rockies taking on the Nationals. Bottom of the fifth inning. Washington looking to extend their lead.
8: The 1-2 pitch. So he had a long drive right field. Back in this one, back to the warning track. This one is soaring, and it's going to go on out of here. Off the facing of the second deck for Dalen Lyle. He is homered again. And the Nationals lead it 4-1. That is Lyle's third homer of the series, his 18th of the year.
1: Lyle, you heard it there, 18th home run of the year in the fifth inning to make it a 4-1 lead for the Nationals. They'd go on to win it by a final of 7-1 and improve to 63-73 against the lowly Colorado Rockies, who fall to 52-82 on the year. Royals taking on the Blue Jays. And it was a lot of offense for Kansas City. Jack Caglione at the plate with a couple of men on, looking for more runs on the scoreboard with Kansas City already up 6-0.
9: Here's the pitch. And he swings and lines it down the right field line. That's down for a hit. Carter Jensen scores. Bobby being waved around. Here he comes as the throw goes into second. It's a two-run single down the right field line for Jack Caglione. He has driven in four tonight.
1: So four RBIs for Caglione, a 96.5 The Fan, but Caglione was not done. Already up 11-2 were the Royals. We go to the top of the ninth inning, and Caglione adds a couple more.
9: Straw throws. Caglione blasts it down the right field line, heading for the upper deck. That ball's gone. Oh, it's a Canadian clout from Jack Caglione. He caps a five-hit game with a two-run homer.
1: 13-2 dominating win by the Royals over the Blue Jays. Caglione 5-for-6 in the game with a home run, a career-high 6 runs batted in, the fourth player in Royals history with a 5-hit, 5 RBI games, and at 23 years old, he's the youngest to do it. Blue Jays with the loss fall to 3.5 games behind of the final American League wildcard spot. In the NFL, Adam Schefter on the Pat McAfee show on Thursday said, expect to have an answer and as it relates to Aaron Donald.
10: These people know it's go time. Like 2.5 weeks, time to start getting ready, which again makes me wonder what's going through the mind of one Aaron Donald right now as we get closer to the regular season and the Rams kick off their season 2 weeks from tonight in Australia against the 49ers. Woo! Like, I would think that he's probably getting close to making a decision at some point here. Because either you're going to do it or you're not going to do it. We're at the point now, like, you're coming back or you're not coming back. Does your body feel like it can handle it? Does your body feel like it can't handle it? What are we doing here? One way or the other.
1: 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More from the NFL preseason coming up next. 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
0: Gabriel rolls out, throws right, caught by Floria. He's at the 5. Floria dives for the pylon. Luke Floria's got another touchdown.
2: The Braves look to bring out the Bruins against the Dodgers.
7: First pitch, crush. Deep right field. Some thrust on this baby. Into the chop house.
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0: 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Williams, that's a dagger.
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1: Losing 20 yards on the play. Eddie Pinheiro with six field goals in the game, including the go-ahead score with a minute 51 left in the game. Mac Jones would go 1 for 5 for 7 yards and his two drives. Adrian Martinez for the Niners, 12 of 21, 130 yards, no touchdowns, no interceptions. And it was the 49ers walking away with an 18-12 victory over the Raiders on Thursday. Meanwhile, Kirk Cousins, 8 of 11, 51 yards in the game, leading the Raiders to score on both of his drives. Raiders head coach Clint Kubiak with his thoughts on Fernando Mendoza's performance in the final preseason game.
2: Overall, offensively, we didn't score at all, so we didn't help the team get victories. You know, I think, he has a pick, but I think it was a drop ball. You know, we have a couple sacks, so plenty that I can do better for him as well.
1: More from Kubiak on Mendoza, and he was asked if this preseason could potentially be a blessing in disguise for Fernando Mendoza.
2: Yeah, it is. It is. It's his reps. It's learning from Kirk's reps, from Aiden's reps. You know, very valuable for him to get all those reps. You know, I'd love to play him the whole game. But, you know, there's other guys that we want to get looked at. But I thought overall this preseason that, you know, we got him plenty of time. And I'm happy where he's at, but we just got to keep pushing to be better.
1: As for Mendoza, as he finished out his first NFL preseason, he was asked what he learned going through his first preseason.
3: You need to get the ball out quick, and it teaches you that you need to play on time, and there's less margin for error. So I think it's a great experience having that heat and duress, because diamonds are built under pressure. They're built under fire and, you know, being forged like that. So when you're able to play under that duress, that's when you're able to elevate your game, and I think it's a good experience.
1: Meanwhile, ESPN NFL analyst Lewis Riddick on the 11 p.m. SportsCenter on Thursday gave his thoughts on Clint Kubiak being patient with Fernando Mendoza this season.
4: When you're looking at Fernando, I mean, look, right now, when he comes in there, you can tell he's trying to go ahead and see just how far can I push it? What are my limits here? Especially throwing the football over the middle, trying to layer the ball over the second level. It gets him into trouble sometimes. I'm sure Coach Kubiak is encouraging him. Go ahead and test your limits. Find out what this game is all about. I know that Coach Kubiak isn't talking to the offensive line saying, hey, look, let our number one overall pick get hit in the back. But look, it's a learning process, but they'll be patient with it.
1: For both teams, they'll start week one. 49ers will take on the Rams in Australia. That'll be on Thursday, September the 10th, and the Raiders will open their season against the Dolphins on September the 13th. Also on the NFL preseason slate on Thursday, the Patriots taking on the Browns. No Shedeur Sanders, no Deshaun Watson for Cleveland. Watson, of course, was named the starter this week, so kind of surprising a few people in the NFL media circle. So Dylan Gabriel, with neither Sanders or Watson getting the start, Gabriel would get a majority of the snaps for Cleveland, and he was looking good for the Browns. Pick up the action in the first quarter as the Browns look at a score for the first time on ESPN Cleveland.
5: It's going to be Sanders staying in there from the six, play fake to him. Gabriel rolls out, throws right, caught by Floria. He's at the five. Floria dives for the pylon. Luke Floria's got another touchdown. He had one last week. The kid from Metter's got another.
1: A 6-0 lead for Cleveland at that point. More from the Browns. This time it's Gabriel launching it already with the lead, picking up his third touchdown pass of the game on 850 ESPN Cleveland.
5: Third and goal, throw to the flat, caught by Marshall, breaks the tackle, and a touchdown. Amani Marshall, 7-yard touchdown from Dylan Gabriel, who's now thrown three tonight. And the Browns lead 26-10.
1: So an excellent first half there for the Browns. Three touchdown passes for Gabriel, finished 12 of 15 for 186 yards and those three scores. For New England, Baron Morton, 18 of 28, 123 yards and two picks. The seventh round pick out of Texas Tech with a majority of the snaps for the Patriots. It was the Browns knocking off New England 37-13. Let's hear from Cleveland head coach Todd Monken on Dylan Gabriel's performance.
6: Well, that's great for him. I mean, I know it's been hard. I mean, let's be real about it, you know. He's a prideful guy. He's had a lot of success in his career, and all he does is prepare. That's all he does. Come to work every day, prepares like a pro. You can see he can really operate. I mean, he gets it. He gets what we want to do. He has a certain confidence about him when he takes the field. So, really happy for him.
1: More from Monken on if they think they could potentially keep four quarterbacks on the roster.
6: That's why we played both of them, right? That's why we played them, to try and help us a little bit.

0: of where we're at from a roster standpoint. So we got a lot to talk about because I thought they both did some really good things. I really think the way they played was how I thought they'd play, right? Dylan really within himself, very poised. And then Talen was going to have some splash plays, some plays where you get him on the perimeter and use his athleticism as you keep working to refine his throwing ability, not throwing, but his passing, right? So again, it was fun to watch him play, but just like every position, you know, we're going to have to cut it down. That's just, we can't keep everybody.
1: As for Gabriel himself, he was asked if this training camp has been a little frustrating for him.
2: I don't think frustrating is the word. I think challenging is. It's interesting, you know, as somebody who just comes to work every day and tries to put one foot in front of the other, maximize what you get. That's all I've tried to do. And I think really going back into like spring OTAs, mandatory minicamp, you know, I really flipped the switch for me with Danny Breyer. Kind of just looking at how my reps go, and like some days it'll be 3, some days it'll be 8. Of course, you love to count them, but I say that because when I look at the end of the week, you know, it is like 20, 25 reps, and we try to say it as like a half of a game. And, you know, I appreciate Danny because, you know, that mindset helped me.
1: Dan Dylan Gabriel looking to make the Cleveland roster again, finishing 12 of 15, 186 yards and 3 touchdowns in the Browns' 37-13 win over the New England Patriots. Switching gears to Major League Baseball on Thursday, Dodgers in Atlanta to face the Braves. Atlanta with a 4-1 record against the Dodgers this season. Best of any NL team against the Dodgers. Looking for a 5th straight win against the Dodger Blue. Chris Sale on the bump for the Braves. 3rd in all of baseball in ERA, but does have a loss in his last 3 starts. Dodgers, meanwhile, looking to avoid the sweep. We'll go to the bottom of the first inning. Drake Baldwin at the plate. First pitch he sees on 680 The Fan.
3: First pitch crushed, deep right field, some thrust on this baby, into the chop house. 1-0 Braves as Drake just pounded that thing into the chop house. First pitch he saw and he put the barrel right on it.
1: So Baldwin with the leadoff home run there, and that would be all Chris Sale would need. He would be cruising through this one already with 10 strikeouts in the game. Moves to the 9th inning, looking to seal the deal on the LA Dodgers, looking for strikeout number 11.
3: Sale, set of the belt. 0-2, got him swinging, strike 3, a performance for the ages for Chris Sale. A 1-0 shutout, Sale goes the distance, and the Braves sweep the Dodgers.
1: Baldwin's home run, the only run of the game. Sale with 11 strikeouts in a complete game shutout, his 4th career shutout, his first since 2019 when he was a member of the Red Sox. 5 hits allowed, 11 Ks, his 17th career complete game, second among active players at 37 years, 150 days old. He's the oldest Braves player with a shutout since John Smoltz did it a few days shy of his 39th birthday. Here's Chris Sale on Braves Vision.
4: Well, Chris, short bullpen against the Dodgers, playoff atmosphere. Did you tell the boys before the game that a CG shutout was on the way?
5: No. It's too crazy of a game to be calling shots like that. You know, anytime I take the ball, I pride myself in going deep into games. Those guys have been working their butts off all year, man. You know, anytime you can give them a day off, it's awesome. So, just thankful.
4: You threw a pitch over 100 miles per hour for the first time in 8 years. How?
5: With my arm. Well, adrenaline, this atmosphere was unbelievable. You know, so I guess it's that.
4: You've accomplished so much in your career, but to have a night like tonight with your family in the stands, against this team, in this environment, and knowing your boys are going to remember that the rest of their lives, how special is that?
5: No, it's special. You know, today was a tough day for us. You know, we lost a really close family friend, Ashley Foss. My heart goes out to the Foss family. You know, she watched all these games. She was a huge Braves fan. She's 42 years old, man, just like family. So, you know, that's why at the end of the game I looked up. I knew I had someone looking over me tonight. So, you know, just thankful, honestly.
4: Well, Chris, you could not have honored her in a better fashion. Congratulations.
5: Thank you.
1: It's a big win for the Braves, a 1-0 win by a team that scored on a home run. It's the first win, 1-0 win by a team that scored on a home run on the first pitch seen since the 2013 Diamondbacks did it against the Marlins. Meanwhile, Yamamoto with the loss for the Dodgers, 6 3rd innings, allowing 4 hits and 1 earned run and 8 strikeouts in the game as the Dodgers get swept by Atlanta. Meanwhile, the Brewers with 82 wins taking on the Mets in Queens. They're on 100-win pace. If they can get a victory, that would be a franchise record in wins. Already 2-0 Milwaukee as we go to the top of the second inning. Jackson Churio with a man on 620 WTMJ.
6: First pitch to Churio, a fly ball to right, deep, back goes Binge, track wall gone. Two-run home run for Jackson Churio, and the Brewers lead it 4-0.
1: 4-0 lead after two. Brewers would attack on another run in the fifth to make it 5-0. Mets would add single runs in the bottom of the fifth inning. But then more from the Brewers offense. We go to the top of the eighth inning. Jackson Churio again with a man on.
6: Curry looks in. The 2-2 pitch. And a fly ball to left. Back on it is Robert at the track wall. Gone! Jackson Churio with his second homer of the night. It's a two-run shot. And the Brewers with an 8-2 lead here in Queens.
1: Second homer of the day for Churio. Brewers beat the Mets 8-2. Churio with his third multi-homer game of the season. Jacob Mizorowski with the win. 6 innings, 2 hits, 2 earned, and 6 strikeouts. Brewers have now won 4 straight series, tying their longest streak of the season. Meanwhile, Yankees taking on the Astros. The Yankees have won 7 of their last 9 games, entering play 2.5 games ahead of the Red Sox for the top wildcard spot of the American League. Astros entered Thursday, leading the Texas Rangers by a half game for first place in the American League West, despite the fact that they were a game under 500, a 41% chance to win the AL West, according to ESPN Analytics, the highest of any team in the division. Let's get the action going in the top of the sixth inning. Astros up 1-0. Christian Walker with a man on KBME 790 AM.
7: The 1-0 breaking ball, and that's hit in the air, right center, fairly deep. Going back on it is Jones onto the warning track, and it's gone! Just over the fence for Christian Walker, a two-run shot, and it's 3-0 Astros.
1: Astros with a 3-0 lead. Yankees would get a sac fly from Cody Bellinger in the sixth to make it 3-1. But then Jeremy Pena comes up in the seventh to get that run back.
7: Here's the 1-1. That's driven left field. That's got distance, and it's gone. A shot by Pena, and it's 4-1. A no-doubter right off the bat.
1: Solo home run there from Jeremy Pena, making it a 4-1 lead. It's now 5-1 Astros. Astros beat the Yankees 5-1, hanging on to first place in the American League West. 4-2 in their last 6 road games. Now back to 500. It's only the third loss in the last 10 games for New York. Now 2 games up on Boston for the first wild card spot. Former Astro Garrett Cole, 6 innings, 6 hits, 3 earned, a walk, and 5 strikeouts, falling to 7-7 on the season. 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We'll get an update there, plus some action from the WNBA hardwood. 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
19: 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The opening round of the PGA Championship took place on Thursday at Eastlake Golf Club in Atlanta, and it was a nice debut at the Tour Championship by Minwoo Lee. He shot an 8-under-62 for the lead after round one, a score that matches his career low on the tour. He has a two-shot lead going into Friday's round two. Lee's been near the top of the leaderboard this season on tour, finishing in second at Pebble Beach and the Scottish Open. But just as the FedEx Cup playoffs have begun, Lee hasn't had his best stuff as of late. He addressed that in the press conference after round one.
20: Very average 2 weeks, last 2 weeks. It was probably the saddest I've been on the golf course, which is not good. You know, we're really lucky to be out here and play some good golf to get into the playoffs, and it just felt so hard. And it just got to a point where I was looking at what's in the bags of everyone else's and trying to find out what to do, and ended up changing shafts before the week and on the Tuesday. And you know, it's even my team was very hesitant about it, but the results were really good when I did practice with it, and it was nice to hit shots that I saw out there, and it was really good.
19: Minwoo Lee in his press conference after shooting a first round 8-under-62 for the lead. Still plenty of time and room for the leaderboard to change. Colin Morikawa 2 strokes back, as is Victor Hovland. They're at 6-under-par. Ryan Fox hit an eagle to get back on track after he hit a couple of bogeys on his first 2 holes, added 6 more birdies to finish at 4-under-par. Rory McIlroy had his struggles but is in the mix at 2-under. Switching gears to the WNBA, Valkyries taking on the Liberty. Golden State in New York for this one. Valkyries 27-11 on the season, a 79% chance to earn a top 2 seed, which would give them home court through the semifinals, an 8-2 record this month. 2-0 against the Liberty this season. New York 10-3 in their last 13 games since July the 10th. The third best record in the W in that span. We'll get into the fourth quarter where Golden State pulling away, hitting big shots from downtown.
0: But we do know who the eight teams are that are advancing the postseason. Williams. Gabby Williams. That's a dagger.
19: Gabby Williams hitting from downtown. Valkyries win it 79-60. It's their third straight game holding opponents under 70 points. They won all three meetings this season against

0: the New York Liberty. Meanwhile, the Mystics taking on the Mercury. Mystics having a decent season at 23-15. Mercury have struggled out to just 13-25. The Mystics entered the day two games behind the Atlanta Dream for fourth place. The top four teams, remember, in the WNBA get home court advantage for the first round of the playoffs. The Mystics at 23-15, the second most wins in franchise history. And Phoenix has had their struggles. Melissa Thomas, 12 double-doubles this season, four in her last five games, has 117 career double-doubles, eighth most in league history. Let's get to this one. Mystics and the Mercury in the fourth quarter. Georgia Amore hitting from downtown.
1: Six rod, Amore. Oh, what more can she do?
2: What a
1: sweet
2: great shot.
1: To Amore.
2: Great extra pass by Citron as well. Hitting the hot player.
1: She's got the last 8 points for the Mystics.
0: That put the Mystics up by five. They'd finished the deal with a 7-point victory, 80-73 over the Mercury. It's the Mystics' 17th win by single digits this season, most in the WNBA. Amore with a career-high 25 points in the game, including hitting six threes from downtown. Previous career high was 14 points, so another big win for the Mystics. Switching gears back to Major League Baseball, the Diamondbacks taking on the Giants. The D-backs a game behind the Padres for the third wild card spot in the National League. Arizona listed as a 41% chance to reach the postseason, according to Fangraphs. Let's get to the action here. Bottom of the first inning, Drew Gilbert at the plate for the Giants on KNBR.
3: The pitch on the way. Swing. There's a drive out into deep right center field. Way back there, and goodbye! Over the 25-foot high wall, adjacent to the 415 marker, and it is 1-0. Giants, a leadoff homer for Gilbert.
0: So Gilbert leads things off with a home run for the Giants. They keep the offense pouring on. We'll go to the bottom of the eighth inning. Jonah Cox at the plate looking to drive in another run with the Giants already up 3-1.
3: Cox hits a pop fly into shallow center, and coming down the line is Devers, and the ball falls in. Base hit, and Devers will score. 4-1 Giants.
0: 4-1 Giants at that point. The Giants would go on to beat the Diamondbacks by a final of 6-1. Diamondbacks now fall a game and a half behind the Padres for the third wild card spot. They've lost back-to-back games against the Giants after starting 8-0 against them this season. Giants now 7-0 in the month of August when allowing one or fewer runs. They were Major League worst 1-16 when allowing two or more. Drew Gilbert had the leadoff home run, the first of his career, hitting .385 with three home runs, eight runs batted in seven career starts from the leadoff spot. Orioles taking on the Cardinals, bottom of the second inning, no score. Blaze Jordan with two men on the Cardinals radio network.
4: A swing, and that's a high fly ball. That's hit deep to center field. It might go. It's a goner. Three-run homer for Blaze Jordan. And the long ball for Jordan is third of the year.
0: Blaze Jordan with the home run there. More from the Cardinals as we go to the bottom of the fourth with a man on, Ramon Urias at the plate.
5: And some never make it out of the minor leagues.
6: Some never make it. That's right. 3-2 pitch is hit hard to left center field. He got that one pretty well. That's back to the track. And it is gone. A big fly for Ramon Urias. Just snuck over the wall in left center field. And now a two-run homer two innings later for Urias.
0: Urias with the home run to make it 5-0 in the fourth. It ended up being a lot closer than that. 7-5, the final ends up snapping a Cardinals five-game losing streak. Jordan with the home run and three RBIs. His first career home run at Busch Stadium exited the game in the eighth inning after a collision with Gunnar Henderson. But a 7-5 win for the Cardinals. 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
15: First round of the PGA Championship is in the books down in Atlanta. Minwoo Lee is the leader after round one, an 8-under par 62. Still plenty of room for the leaderboard to change. Colin Morikawa, two strokes back, as is Victor Hovland. Ryan Fox with an eagle to get back on track after a couple of bogeys. Added six more birdies in his first round to finish at 4-under. Round two coming up on Friday. Meanwhile, the ACC has joined in with the other conferences in the Power Four, banning professionals from returning to college athletics. The conference passes the resolution on Thursday that banned the return to college sports in football, men's, and women's basketball, but it clamped down on enforcing eligibility standards. The resolution was passed by the ACC Council unanimously. Meanwhile, the Braves and the Dodgers squaring off in Atlanta. It was a 1-0 lead with a Drake Baldwin leadoff home run, but Chris Sale was cruising already with 10 strikeouts. We ended the top of the ninth inning, two outs. Chris Sale looking

0: on a complete game shutout on 680 The Fan.
1: Sale. Set of the belt. Otu. Got him swinging. Strike three. A performance for the ages for Chris Sale. A 1-0 shutout. Sale goes the distance, and the Braves sweep the Dodgers.
0: First complete game shutout for Chris Sale since 2019 when he was with the Red Sox. Finished 5 hits allowed and those 11 strikeouts. It was his 17th career complete game, second among active players, only behind Justin Verlander. At 37 years and 150 days old, he's the oldest Braves player with a shutout since John Smoltz did it a few days shy of his 39th birthday. NFL preseason, 49ers taking on the Raiders. Last preseason game for both teams. Last opportunity to see Fernando Mendoza on the field, as he will be the backup to start the season to Kirk Cousins. Mendoza with some more struggles in the preseason. Pick up the action in the first quarter on Raider Nation, 9:20 a.m.
2: Trey Tucker to the right. Fernando's going to throw again. He's going to attack down the middle.
3: Oh.
2: Intercepted by the 49ers on a deflection. On a deflection, ball was on the hands of Naylor. It was deflected along the way. Berthune with the interception, and the Raiders go out here. That was a tip ball.
0: A tip ball there. Eddie Pinheiro with 6 field goals in the game, including the go-ahead score with a minute 51 left as the 49ers knocked off the Raiders. We'll hear from Clint Kubiak on his thoughts on Mendoza's final preseason performance.
4: Overall, offensively, we didn't score at all, so we didn't help the team get victories. You know, I think, he has a pick, but I think it was a drop ball. You know, we have a couple sacks, so plenty that I can do better for him as well.
0: As for the thoughts on Mendoza's performance this preseason and if the Raiders are making the right moves, Lewis Riddick, ESPN NFL analyst on SportsCenter, said the Raiders are indeed making the right move by starting Kirk Cousins this season.
5: It's kind of how they have to go. I mean, look, in the 2 times that we've seen Kirk so far this preseason, what has he looked like? He's looked like a veteran who's playing in the preseason, who looks very efficient, very comfortable in an offense that he basically grew up in the NFL. So, and I think this was Tom Brady's plan all along, was to go ahead and start him. And I think his play will dictate how long he stays in there. And as far as the starting role is concerned, the team's progression will dictate how long he stays in there.
0: That was Lewis Riddick on SportsCenter. Meanwhile, Q Myers, game night host on Game Night on ESPN Radio, gave his thoughts on Fernando Mendoza's performance against the Niners.
6: They had him out there with the first team offensive line for a drive, and then the second team offensive line came in, and they just didn't do very much. They didn't do very much to protect him and give him an opportunity. So this was probably the worst performance from him, but I wouldn't put it on him, if that makes sense. I would more look at it like, hey, there wasn't a lot of, good going on around him that really supported him tonight. So it was one of those that, it's a learning experience for sure. Every time he goes out there, it's a learning experience, and I think that he'll take a lot from this when he goes back and looks at the film.
0: Niners again with an 18-12 victory over the Raiders in the final preseason game for both San Francisco and Las Vegas. SportsCenter all night, ESPN Radio, and the ESPN app. Still more from the NFL preseason as the Steelers were in Buffalo to take on the Bills. And we'll pick up the action in the first quarter. Pittsburgh looking to get on top, trailing 3-0, as Will Howard is under center for the Steelers and throws this one to put the Steelers on top on WDVE 102.5 FM.
7: Howard under center, throws out to the right. It's Bernard. Bernard, a stiff arm, evades a tackler, and Jeremy Bernard is in for a touchdown. Pittsburgh Steelers, 1 play, 13 yards, and the Steelers are on the board.
0: Steelers on the board, taking a 7-3 lead at that point. They go into halftime, though, with a 14-10 lead over Buffalo. We'll go into the fourth quarter now, and this time, Pittsburgh getting on the scoreboard via special teams.
7: Doman's going to have to get rid of this quickly. Gets the snap, one step, bangs it away. High spiraling kick. Wiegen steps forward at the 45-yard line. He's got it. Starts to the right, looking, tries to get to the edge. Breaks out of a tackle, cuts back to the left. Now he's got room. Wiegen crosses the 40, the 30, makes a move around the punter, down the left sideline. Touchdown, Caden Wiegen, in for the Pittsburgh Steelers score.
0: That put the Steelers up 27-17 on Buffalo. But back come the Bills as we go into the fourth quarter as Ian Wheeler punches it in here for the Bills.
3: Play clock down to 8. Here's the snap. Hand off to Wheeler. Dances in the hole and then bursts to the end zone for the touchdown. It's a 2-yard touchdown run for Ian Wheeler.
0: But they would need a 2-point conversion, still trailing 27-26. And they elect to go for the win with a minute 6 remaining on the clock.
3: Coming in motion, Van Sumer in the fullback. Here's the snap. Bouchel back to pass. World of pressure coming. Fires and it's caught in the end zone by Pettis for the 2-point conversion. And for the first time tonight, the Bills have the lead with 1:06 left.
0: Tables breaking everywhere. 28-27, the final. Coming back and getting the 2-point conversion when they needed it. Bills with their first undefeated preseason since 2021. Shane Bouchel, 26 of 38, 196 yards passing, expected to be third on the depth chart. Pittsburgh head coach Mike McCarthy on if he feels he's got 4 quarterbacks who've earned a roster spot.
8: I mean, I think that's a very accurate evaluation on your part. Yeah, I feel good about the quarterback room. I've been saying it for quite some time, and they've showed it on the field. You know, we got 2 veterans that we can win with, and we got 2 young guys that we're real excited about their future.
0: That was Mike McCarthy. Meanwhile, Pittsburgh quarterback Drew Aller on the Steelers' possibility of carrying 4 quarterbacks.
9: I'm really looking forward to it because it's a fun quarterback room to be a part of. I'm learning a ton about football, but just the conversations that we have, whether it's away from the meeting room or out on the practice field that really don't have anything to do with football, are honestly some of the most fun conversations we have. So that's the part I'm looking forward to, just continuing to build all the personal relationships that I have with those guys, because those guys have been great to me. Like Mason was great out there for me today on the sideline, just helping me out with stuff, giving me reminders and just tips and pointers out there when I was out there early in the drive again. So that group has been great for me, and I'm excited just to help them out in any way I can now.
0: Meanwhile, Joey Porter Jr. is ending the 4th and final year of his rookie contract this season, scheduled to be an unrestricted free agent coming up in March. Obviously, wants a new contract. Things have not been going well. There have been some rumors on whether or not he could be traded from Pittsburgh. Brooke Pryor, ESPN NFL Nation, Pittsburgh Steelers reporter on SportsCenter on Thursday, gave the latest on the Steelers and Joey Porter Jr.
10: This morning, the Steelers restructured DK Metcalf's contract, freeing up $18 million in cap space for this season. But I'm told that's just to give the team some cushion going into the year, and it does not mean that a contract extension with Joey Porter Jr. is imminent. The two sides have been at an impasse. That's what Mike McCarthy said earlier this week. Porter Jr. remains on PUP. He has not practiced since aggravating a back injury during mobility workouts on the first day of training camp. Now, I was told last week that there hadn't been any real meaningful progress, and as far as trade buzz around the cornerback, that the Steelers had neither made nor received any calls on Porter. But look, Sunday is cutdown day. At 6 p.m., something has to happen with Joey, because if he remains on PUP after that, then he has to miss the first 4 weeks of the season. That's not something the Steelers want to do.
0: So still a lot of questions on the future of Joey Porter Jr. with the Pittsburgh Steelers. More from the NFL preseason. 2 teams who call SoFi Stadium home squaring off as the Rams took on the Chargers. Rams going for an undefeated preseason in the first quarter. The Chargers looking to take the lead on the Rams as Justin Herbert throws it out there to Quentin Johnson.
11: Herbert, play action, climbs the pocket, takes a shot downfield, wide open. Quentin Johnson caught, touchdown, Chargers. 65 yards. Quentin Johnson from Justin Herbert. That makes you feel a little bit better.
0: On Alt 98.7 Los Angeles, but back come the Rams. Ty Simpson at quarterback for the Rams, and he airs it out to Brennan Presley.
12: Pressure coming his direction. Ty Simpson showcasing his wheels as he looks to the end zone. Lighting it up. It's Brennan Presley. What a play.
0: For the touchdown, 710 ESPN LA on the call. Rams beat the Chargers 20-18. Justin Herbert, 2 of 3, 74 yards, and the touchdown, which you heard. He did have a fumble as well, lost in the 2 series he played. Meanwhile, Ty Simpson, 18 of 23, 119 yards and a touchdown, the number 13 pick in this past April's draft. Played the entire first half for the LA Rams. Week one games for each team. The Rams will take on the 49ers in Australia on September the 10th. Meanwhile, the Chargers will face the Cardinals on September the 13th. We'll switch gears to college football. Kirk Herbstreit on the Pat McAfee Show on Thursday gave his thoughts on some lingering topics around the college football season as it gets underway this week. In fact, a lot of FCS games were taking place on Thursday, and he thinks that this is a pretty wide open year with a lot of teams with a chance to win the national championship.
13: There's more big names and quarterbacks, more big names at every position. They're coming back this year than I can remember in a long, long time. And the cool thing is about this NIL and the portal is everybody's in the mix. A bunch of teams, 15, 16 teams that have a shot to make a run. You know, whether you're going through the SEC, going through the Big Ten, the Big 12, ACC, the group of six, whoever it is, everyone feels like they can throw their hat in the ring. And 5 years ago, and any time before that, if people were asking us and putting odds up, it would have been Ohio State, Alabama, Georgia, and Clemson, and everybody else. And now we've got everybody thinking that they've got a shot. And I think that's one of the cool things that we've gotten out of this. Instead of Ohio State and Alabama and Georgia stacking all these five stars, those guys are other places now.
0: So Herbie thinks there's depth all around college football, but what about the Big Ten?
13: I think the Big Ten, again, once again this year, is really, really deep. Not just Ohio State, Oregon, and Indiana, but you go through the entire Big Ten. SC, I think, is coming. I think Lincoln Riley has got a quarterback. They got better skill. Even though they lose some receivers to the NFL, I still think they've got some great skill. They've recruited well. Michigan's kind of a wild card with Bryce Underwood. Don't really know with Kyle Whittingham what to expect. They could be a 10-win team. They could be a 7 or 8-win team. It just depends really on Bryce and how he kind of adjusts to this new scheme and how they're going to be able to take advantage of not just his arm, but his legs, because that's really who Utah has been when they really were humming. They had a quarterback who's more of a dual threat guy. So are they going to turn him loose? But look at this. Penn State, Washington, Iowa. I think Iowa's another 8-9-win team.
0: Oh.
13: Wisconsin and Nebraska should be better. Illinois. I mean, look at the depth of that conference. It's scary.
0: So he's got teams named all over the place in both of those clips. But who does he have winning the national championship? Well, Pat McAfee certainly asked him about that on the show.
13: I've got Notre Dame playing Indiana in the national championship. How crazy would that be in your state if that happens? I got Notre Dame winning it all over Indiana in a national championship. I got Ohio State and Georgia both getting into the playoff, but in the Final Four. Mm-hmm. But I got Notre Dame and Indiana advancing. They got three games, and they don't have a conference championship game. I mean, they're going to walk at least into the playoff. I'm all in on Notre Dame this year. I think this is the year that they've recruited well. They've got some experience at receiver. There's Leonard Moore. I mean, this is a very talented team, and I think they got a bit of a chip on their shoulder from what happened to him a year ago.
0: Kirk Herbstreit on the Pat McAfee Show on Thursday. More some college football commentary. Adam Rittenberg, ESPN college football writer on Unsportsmanlike Thursday, said Indiana, despite being the defending champion, still feeling a little bit disrespected.
14: It's a logo thing, guys. It's hard for people to look at Indiana as an annual national championship contender because they're Indiana. If you look at the roster and what they have coming back on the offensive line, on the defensive line, should be one of the best defensive lines in the country. They had a couple of guys who were part of that 2022 class who were injured, not part of the NFL. As long as they get their TROs, they're going to be back to help this already very strong defensive line. And then Josh Hoover, there's obviously a lot of attention on him. He's not Fernando Mendoza. He doesn't look like Fernando, probably won't play exactly like Fernando, but a very productive player with a lot of experience under his belt. So you want to bet against Kurt Cignetti, given what he's done the first two seasons, you know, best of luck to you.
0: One other note, as Lincoln Riley, USC football head coach, joined Amber and Ian on ESPN Radio, the ACC passed a resolution Thursday banning professionals from returning to college football and as well as men's and women's basketball, joining the other Power Four conference and setting forth that example of eligibility enforcement. Lincoln Riley was asked about NFL players potentially returning to college football and why he may or may not be against that.
15: Yeah, the 5-for-5 is great. It eliminates a lot of the tough decisions that you had before about do you play a guy or try to save his red shirts. That part's great. The professional roster thing is insane. I mean, once you become a professional, like, you're not an amateur anymore. Like, it's real simple. So I'm proud of our league, the Big Ten, for stepping up and really setting the tone in terms of just saying that's not going to happen here. And it was definitely the right move for college football.
0: Lincoln Riley, USC head football coach on Amber and Ian. Still more to come. 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That's next. 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
0: 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A lot of action on Thursday as we get near the end of the WNBA season. Baseball pennant races continue to heat up, and we, of course, are in the final week of the NFL preseason. Let's take a listen to some of the best plays from Thursday with our top sound.
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0: Dylan Gay. Gabriel shines bright for the Cleveland Browns in their win over the New England Patriots. 850 ESPN Cleveland on the call.
1: Third and goal. Throw to the flag. Caught by Marshall. Breaks the tackle. And a touchdown. Amani Marshall. 7-yard touchdown from Dylan Gabriel, who's now thrown three tonight. The Browns lead 26-10.
2: Number three.
0: Valkyries all-star Gabby Williams shoots the dagger three from downtown as Golden State takes care of the Liberty. The sound on Amazon Prime Video.
3: But we do know who the eight teams are that are advancing to postseason. Williams. Gabby Williams. That's a dagger.
2: Number two.
0: Jackson Churio powers the Brewers to a series win over the Mets. The call on 620 WTMJ.
4: Curry looks in. The 2-2 pitch. And a fly ball to left. Back on it is Robert at the track wall. Gone! Jackson Churio with his second homer of the night. It's a two-run shot. And the Brewers with an 8-2 lead here in Queens.
2: Number one.
0: And in Atlanta, Chris Sale goes the distance as the Braves sweep the Dodgers. The call on 680 The Fan.
5: Sale, set of the belt. 0-2. Got him swinging. Strike three. A performance for the ages for Chris Sale. A 1-0 shutout. Sale goes the distance, and the Braves sweep the Dodgers.
0: That was our top sound. We continue rolling on here on SportsCenter All Night, ESPN Radio, and the ESPN app. More from the Major League Diamond. Rockies taking on the Nationals. Bottom of the fifth inning. Washington looking to extend their lead.
6: The 1-2 pitch. So we had a long drive right field. Back in this one, back to the warning track. This one is soaring, and it's going to go on out of here. Off the facing of the second deck for Dalen Lyle. He is homered again. And the Nationals lead it 4-1. That is Lyle's third homer of the series, his 18th of the year.
0: Lyle, you heard it there, 18th home run of the year in the fifth inning to make it a 4-1 lead for the Nationals. They'd go on to win it by a final of 7-1 and improve to 63-73 against the lowly Colorado Rockies, who fall to 52-82 on the year. Royals taking on the Blue Jays, and it was a lot of offense for Kansas City. Jack Caglione at the plate with a couple of men on, looking for more runs on the scoreboard, with Kansas City already up 6-0.
1: Here's the pitch, and he swings and lines it down the right field line. That's down for a hit. Carter Jensen scores. Bobby being waved around. Here he comes as the throw goes into second. It's a two-run single down the right field line for Jack Caglione. He has driven in four tonight, and the Royals lead it 8-0.
0: So four RBIs for Caglione, a 96.5 The Fan, but Caglione was not done. Already up 11-2 were the Royals. We go to the top of the ninth inning, and Caglione adds a couple more.
1: Straw throws. Caglione blasts it down the right field line, heading for the upper deck. That ball's gone. Oh, it's a Canadian clout from Jack Caglione. He caps a five-hit game with a two-run homer.
0: 13-2, dominating win by the Royals over the Blue Jays. Caglione 5-for-6 in the game with a home run, a career-high 6 runs batted in, the fourth player in Royals history with a 5-hit, 5 RBI games, and at 23 years old, he's the youngest to do it. Blue Jays with the loss fall to 3.5 games behind final American League wildcard spot. In the NFL, Adam Schefter on the Pat McAfee Show on Thursday said, expect to have an answer as it relates to Aaron Donald.
7: These people know it's go time. Like, 2.5 weeks, time to start getting ready, which, again, makes me wonder what's going through the mind of one Aaron Donald right now as we get closer to the regular season. And the Rams kick off their season 2 weeks from tonight in Australia against the 49ers. Woo! Like, I would think that he's probably getting close to making a decision at some point here, because either you're going to do it or you're not going to do it. We're at the point now, like, you're coming back or you're not coming back. Does your body feel like it can handle it? Or does your body feel like it can't handle it? What are we doing here? One way or the other.
0: But as of right now, Donald remains retired. More from the NFL preseason coming up next. 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
31: Gabriel rolls out, throws right, caught by Floria. He's at the 5. Floria dives for the pylon. Luke Floria's got another touchdown.
29: The Braves look to bring out the Bruins against the Dodgers.
32: First pitch, crush. Deep right field. Some thrust on this, baby. Into the chop house.
29: A pair of games take place on the hardwood and the W.
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31: 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Williams, that's a dagger.
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0: 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The final week of the NFL preseason, teams setting their rosters intact. Major League Baseball getting down to the nitty-gritty as the month of August comes to a close this weekend. Plus, some action in the WNBA as they are in their final week of the regular season, looking ahead towards the postseason. But we begin tonight in the NFL preseason, and another opportunity for Fernando Mendoza, the top overall pick of the Las Vegas Raiders, taking the field for Las Vegas. San Francisco in Vegas to take on the Raiders. And Fernando Mendoza, as he took the field in the first quarter, still continues to struggle as he figures things out at the pro level on Raider Nation Radio, 920 AM.
2: Trey Tucker to the right. 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
4: Oh.
2: Intercepted by the 49ers on a deflection. On a deflection, ball was on the hands of Naylor. It was deflected along the way. Berthoun with the interception, and the Raiders go out here. That was a tip ball.
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0: Yards on the play. Eddie Pinheiro with six field goals in the game, including the go-ahead score with a minute 51.

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1: I think, he has a pick, but I think it was a drop ball. You know, we have a couple sacks, so the play that I can do better for him as well.
2: More from Kubiak on Mendoza, and he was asked if this preseason could potentially be a blessing in disguise for Fernando Mendoza.
1: Yeah, it is. It is. It's his reps. It's learning from Kirk's reps, from Aiden's reps. You know, very valuable for him to get all those reps. You know, I'd love to play him the whole game. But, you know, there's other guys that we want to get looked at. But I thought overall this preseason that, you know, we got him plenty of time. And I'm happy where he's at, but we just got to keep pushing him to be better.
2: As for Mendoza, as he finished out his first NFL preseason, he was asked what he learned going through his first preseason.
3: You need to get the ball out quick, and it teaches you that you need to play on time, and there's less margin for error. So I think it's a great experience having that heat and duress, because diamonds are built under pressure. They're built under fire and, you know, being forged like that. So when you're able to play under that duress, that's when you're able to elevate your game, and I think it's a good experience.
2: Meanwhile, ESPN NFL analyst Louis Riddick on the 11 p.m. SportsCenter on Thursday gave his thoughts on Clint Kubiak being patient with Fernando Mendoza this season.
4: When you're looking at Fernando, I mean, look, right now, when he comes in there, you can tell he's trying to go ahead and see just how far can I push it? What are my limits here? Especially throwing the football over the middle, trying to layer the ball over the second level. It gets him into trouble sometimes. I'm sure Coach Kubiak is encouraging him. Go ahead and test your limits. Find out what this game is all about. I know that Coach Kubiak isn't talking to the offensive line saying, hey, look, let our number one overall pick get hit in the back. But look, it's a learning process, but they'll be patient with it.
2: For both teams, they'll start week one. 49ers will take on the Rams in Australia. That'll be on Thursday, September the 10th, and the Raiders will open their season against the Dolphins on September the 13th. Also in the NFL preseason slate on Thursday, the Patriots taking on the Browns. No Shedeur Sanders, no Deshaun Watson for Cleveland. Watson, of course, was named the starter this week, so kind of surprising a few people in the NFL media circle. So Dylan Gabriel, with neither Sanders or Watson getting the start, Gabriel would get a majority of the snaps for Cleveland, and he was looking good for the Browns. Pick up the action in the first quarter as the Browns look at a score for the first time on ESPN Cleveland.
5: It's going to be Sanders staying in there from the six. Play fake to him. Gabriel rolls out, throws right, caught by Floria. He's at the five. Floria dives for the pylon. Luke Floria's got another touchdown. He had one last week. The kid from Menor's got another.
2: A 6-0 lead for Cleveland at that point. More from the Browns. This time it's Gabriel launching it already with the lead, picking up his third touchdown pass of the game on 850 ESPN Cleveland.
5: Third and goal, throw to the flat, caught by Marshall, breaks the tackle, and a touchdown. Amani Marshall, 7-yard touchdown from Dylan Gabriel, who's now thrown three tonight. And the Browns lead 26-10.
2: So an excellent first half there for the Browns. Three touchdown passes for Gabriel, finished 12 of 15 for 186 yards and those three scores. For New England, Baron Morton, 18 of 28, 123 yards and two picks. The seventh round pick out of Texas Tech with a majority of the snaps for the Patriots. It was the Browns knocking off New England 37-13. Let's hear from Cleveland head coach Todd Monken on Dylan Gabriel's performance.
6: Well, that's great for him. I mean, I know it's been hard. I mean, let's be real about it, you know. He's a prideful guy. He's had a lot of success in his career, and all he does is prepare. That's all he does. Come to work every day, prepares like a pro. You can see he can really operate. I mean, he gets it. He gets what we want to do. He has a certain confidence about him when he takes the field. So really happy for him.
2: More from Monken on if they think they could potentially keep four quarterbacks on the roster.
6: That's why we played both of them, right? That's why we played them, to try and help us a little bit in terms of where we're at from a roster standpoint. So we got a lot to talk about, because I thought they both did some really good things. I really think the way they played was how I thought they'd play, right? Dylan really within himself, very poised. And then Talen was going to have some splash plays, some plays where you get him on the perimeter and use his athleticism as you keep working to refine his throwing ability, not throwing, but his passing, right? So again, it was fun to watch him play, but just like every position, you know, we're going to have to cut it down. That's just, we can't keep everybody.
2: As for Gabriel himself, he was asked if this training camp has been a little frustrating for him.
7: I don't think frustrating is the word. I think challenging.

0: challenging is. It's interesting, you know, as somebody who just comes to work every day and tries to put one foot in front of the other, maximize what you get. That's all I've tried to do. And I think really going back into like spring OTAs, mandatory minicamp, you know, I really flipped the switch for me with Danny Breyer. Kind of just looking at how my reps go, and like some days it'll be 3, sometimes it'll be 8. Of course, you love to count them, but I say that because when I look at the end of the week, you know, it is like 20 and 25 reps, and we try to say it as like a half of a game. And you know, I appreciate Danny because you know that mindset helped me.
1: Dan Dylan Gabriel looking to make the Cleveland roster again, finishing 12 of 15, 186 yards and 3 touchdowns in the Browns' 37-13 win over the New England Patriots. Switching gears to Major League Baseball on Thursday, Dodgers in Atlanta to face the Braves. Atlanta with a 4-1 record against the Dodgers this season, best of any NL team against the Dodgers, looking for a 5th straight win against the Dodger Blue. Chris Sale on the bump for the Braves, 3rd in all of baseball in ERA, but does have a loss in his last 3 starts. Dodgers, meanwhile, looking to avoid the sweep. We'll go to the bottom of the first inning. Drake Baldwin at the plate, first pitch he sees on 680 The Fan.
2: First pitch, crush, deep right field, some thrust on this baby, into the chop house. 1-0 Braves as Drake just pounded that thing into the chop house. First pitch he saw, and he put the barrel right on it.
1: So Baldwin with a leadoff home run there, and that would be all Chris Sale would need. He would be cruising through this one already with 10 strikeouts in the game. Moves to the 9th inning, looking to seal the deal on the LA Dodgers, looking for strikeout number 11.
2: Sale, set of the belt. 0-2, got him swinging, strike 3, a performance for the ages for Chris Sale. A 1-0 shutout, Sale goes the distance, and the Braves sweep the Dodgers.
1: Baldwin's home run, the only run of the game. Sale with 11 strikeouts in a complete game shutout, his 4th career shutout, his first since 2019 when he was a member of the Red Sox. 5 hits allowed, 11 Ks, his 17th career complete game, second among active players at 37 years, 150 days old. He's the oldest Braves player with a shutout since John Smoltz did it a few days shy of his 39th birthday. Here's Chris Sale on Braves Vision.
3: Well, Chris, short bullpen against the Dodgers, playoff atmosphere. Did you tell the boys before the game that a CG shutout was on the way?
4: No. Yeah, it's too crazy of a game to be calling shots like that. You know, anytime I take the ball, I pride myself in going deep into games. Those guys have been working their butts off all year, man. You know, anytime you can give them a day off, it's awesome. So, just thankful.
3: You threw a pitch over 100 miles per hour for the first time in 8 years. How?
4: With my arm. The adrenaline, this atmosphere was unbelievable. You know, so I guess it's that.
3: You've accomplished so much in your career, but to have a night like tonight with your family in the stands, against this team, in this environment, and knowing your boys are going to remember that the rest of their lives, how special is that?
4: No, it's special. You know, today was a tough day for us. You know, we lost a really close family friend, Ashley Foss. My heart goes out to the Foss family. You know, she watched all these games. She was a huge Braves fan. She's 42 years old, man, just like family. So, you know, that's why at the end of the game I looked up. I knew I had someone looking over me tonight. So, you know, just thankful, honestly.
3: Well, Chris, you could not have honored her in a better fashion. Congratulations.
4: Thank you.
1: It's a big win for the Braves, a 1-0 win by a team that scored on a home run. It's the first win, 1-0 win by a team that scored on a home run on the first pitch seen since the 2013 Diamondbacks did it against the Marlins. Meanwhile, Yamamoto with the loss for the Dodgers, 6 3rd innings, allowing 4 hits and 1 earned run and 8 strikeouts in the game as the Dodgers get swept by Atlanta. Meanwhile, the Brewers with 82 wins taking on the Mets in Queens. They're on 100-win pace. If they can get a victory, that would be a franchise record in wins. Already 2-0 Milwaukee as we go to the top of the 2nd inning. Jackson Churio with a man on 620 WTMJ.
5: First pitch to Churio, a fly ball to right, deep, back goes Binge, track wall gone. 2-run home run for Jackson Churio, and the Brewers lead it 4-0.
1: 4-0 lead after 2. Brewers would tack on another run in the fifth to make it 5-0. Mets would add single runs in the bottom of the fifth inning. But then more from the Brewers offense. We go to the top of the eighth inning. Jackson Churio again with a man on.
6: Curry looks in. The 2-2 pitch. And a fly ball to left. Back on it is Robert at the track wall. Gone! Jackson Churio with his second homer of the night. It's a two-run shot. And the Brewers with an 8-2 lead here in Queens.
1: Second homer of the day for Churio. Brewers beat the Mets 8-2. Churio with his third multi-homer game of the season. Jacob Mizorowski with the win. 6 innings, 2 hits, 2 earned, and 6 strikeouts. Brewers have now won 4 straight series, tying their longest streak of the season. Meanwhile, Yankees taking on the Astros. The Yankees have won 7 of their last 9 games, entering play 2.5 games ahead of the Red Sox for the top wildcard spot of the American League. Astros entered Thursday, leading the Texas Rangers by a half game for first place in the American League West, despite the fact that they were a game under 500, a 41% chance to win the AL West, according to ESPN Analytics, the highest of any team in the division. Let's get the action going in the top of the sixth inning. Astros up 1-0. Christian Walker with a man on KBME 790 AM.
7: The 1-0 breaking ball, and that's hit in the air right center, fairly deep. Going back on it is Jones onto the warning track, and it's gone just over the fence for Christian Walker. A 2-run shot, and it's 3-0 Astros.
1: Astros with a 3-0 lead. Yankees would get a sack fly from Cody Bellinger in the sixth to make it 3-1. But then Jeremy Pena comes up in the seventh to get that run back.
7: Here's the 1-1. That's driven left field. That's got distance, and it's gone. A shot by Pena, and it's 4-1. A no-doubter right off the bat.
1: Solo home run there from Jeremy Pena, making it a 4-1 lead. It's now 5-1 Astros. Astros beat the Yankees 5-1, hanging on to first place in the American League West. 4-2 in their last 6 road games. Now back to 500. It's only the 3rd loss in the last 10 games for New York. Now 2 games up on Boston for the first wild card spot. Former Astro Gerrit Cole, 6 innings, 6 hits, 3 earned, a walk, and 5 strikeouts, falling to 7-7 on the season. 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We'll get an update there, plus some action from the WNBA hardwood. 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
18: 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The opening round of the PGA Championship took place on Thursday at Eastlake Golf Club in Atlanta, and it was a nice debut at the Tour Championship by Minwoo Lee. He shot an 8-under-62 for the lead after round one, a score that matches his career low on the tour. He has a two-shot lead going into Friday's round two. Lee's been near the top of the leaderboard this season on tour, finishing in second at Pebble Beach and the Scottish Open. But just as the FedEx Cup playoffs have begun, Lee hasn't had his best stuff as of late. He addressed that in the press conference after round one.
19: Very average 2 weeks, last 2 weeks. It was probably the saddest I've been on the golf course, which is not good. You know, we're really lucky to be out here and play some good golf to get into the playoffs, and it just felt so hard, and it just got to a point where I was looking at what's in the bags of everyone else's and trying to find out what to do, and ended up changing shafts before the week, and on the Tuesday, and you know, it's even my team was very hesitant about it, but the results were really good when I did practice with it, and it was nice to hit shots that I saw out there, and it was really good.
18: Minwoo Lee in his press conference after shooting a first round 8-under-62 for the lead. Still plenty of time and room for the leaderboard to change. Colin Morikawa two strokes back, as is Victor Hovland. They're at 6-under-par. Ryan Fox hit an eagle to get back on track after he hit a couple of bogeys on his first two holes, added six more birdies to finish at 4-under-par. Rory McIlroy had his struggles but is in the mix at 2-under. Switching gears to the WNBA, Valkyries taking on the Liberty. Golden State in New York for this one. Valkyries 27-11 on the season, a 79% chance to earn a top two seed, which would give them home court through the semifinals, an 8-2 record this month. 2-0 against the Liberty this season. New York 10-3 in their last 13 games since July the 10th. The third best record in the W in that span. We'll get into the fourth quarter where Golden State pulling away, hitting big shots from downtown.
20: But we do know who the eight teams are that are advancing the postseason. Williams. Yeah. Gabby Williams. That's a dagger.
18: Gabby Williams hitting from downtown. Valkyries win it 79-60. It's their third straight game holding opponents
1: under 70 points. They won all three meetings this season against the New York Liberty. Meanwhile, the Mystics taking on the Mercury. Mystics having a decent season at 23-15. Mercury have struggled out to just 13-25. The Mystics entered the day two games

0: behind the Atlanta Dream for fourth place. The top four teams, remember, in the WNBA get home court advantage for the first round of the playoffs. The Mystics at 23-15, the second most wins in franchise history. And Phoenix has had their struggles. Melissa Thomas, 12 double-doubles this season, four in her last five games. Has 117 career double-doubles, eighth most in league history. Let's get to this one. Mystics and the Mercury in the fourth quarter. Georgia Amore hitting from downtown.
1: Six rod, Amore. Oh, what more can she do?
2: What a great shot.
1: To Amore.
2: Great extra pass by Citron as well. Hitting the hot player.
1: She's got the last 8 points for the Mystics.
0: That put the Mystics up by five. They'd finished the deal with a 7-point victory, 80-73 over the Mercury. It's the Mystics' 17th win by single digits this season, most in the WNBA. Amore with a career-high 25 points in the game, including hitting six threes from downtown. Previous career high was 14 points, so another big win for the Mystics. Switching gears back to Major League Baseball, the Diamondbacks taking on the Giants. The D-backs a game behind the Padres for the third wild card spot in the National League. Arizona listed as a 41% chance to reach the postseason, according to Fangraphs. Let's get to the action here. Bottom of the first inning, Drew Gilbert at the plate for the Giants on KNBR.
3: The pitch on the way. Swinging. There's a drive out into deep right center field. Way back there, and goodbye! Over the 25-foot high wall, adjacent to the 415 marker, and it is 1-0 Giants, a leadoff homer for Gilbert.
0: So Gilbert leads things off with a home run for the Giants. They keep the offense pouring on. We'll go to the bottom of the eighth inning. Jonah Cox at the plate looking to drive in another run with the Giants already up 3-1.
3: Cox hits a pop fly into shallow center, and coming down the line is Devers, and the ball falls in, base hit, and Devers will score. 4-1 Giants.
0: 4-1 Giants at that point. The Giants would go on to beat the Diamondbacks by a final of 6-1. Diamondbacks now fall a game and a half behind the Padres for the third wild card spot. They've lost back-to-back games against the Giants after starting 8-0 against them this season. Giants now 7-0 in the month of August when allowing one or fewer runs. They were Major League worst 1-16 when allowing two or more. Drew Gilbert had the leadoff home run, the first of his career, hitting .385 with three home runs, eight runs batted in, and seven career starts from the leadoff spot. Orioles taking on the Cardinals, bottom of the second inning, no score. Blaze Jordan with two men on the Cardinals radio network.
4: A swing, and that's a high fly ball. That's hit deep to center field. It might go. It's a goner. Three-run homer for Blaze Jordan. And the long ball for Jordan is third of the year.
0: Blaze Jordan with the home run there. More from the Cardinals as we go to the bottom of the fourth with a man on, Ramon Urias at the plate.
5: And some never make it out of the minor leagues.
6: Some never make it. That's right. 3-2 pitch is hit hard to left center field. He got that one pretty well. That's back to the track. And it is gone. A big fly for Ramon Urias. Just snuck over the wall in left center field. And now a two-run homer 2 innings later for Urias.
0: Urias with the home run to make it 5-0 in the fourth. It ended up being a lot closer than that. 7-5, the final ends up snapping a Cardinals 5-game losing streak. Jordan with the home run and three RBIs, his first career home run at Busch Stadium, exited the game in the eighth inning after a collision with Gunnar Henderson, but a 7-5 win for the Cardinals. Back with more here on SportsCenter All Night, ESPN Radio and the ESPN app.
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24: First round of the PGA Championship is in the books down in Atlanta. Minwoo Lee is the leader after round one, an 8-under par 62. Still plenty of room for the leaderboard to change. Colin Morikawa, two strokes back, as is Victor Holland. Ryan Fox with an eagle to get back on track after a couple of bogeys. Added six more birdies in his first round to finish at 4-under. Round two coming up on Friday. Meanwhile, the ACC has joined in with the other conferences in the Power Four, banning professionals from returning to college athletics. The conference passes the resolution on Thursday that banned the return to college sports in football, men's, and women's basketball, but it clamped down an enforcing eligibility standard. The resolution was passed by the ACC Council unanimously. Meanwhile, the Braves and the Dodgers squaring off in Atlanta. It was a 1-0 lead with a Drake Baldwin leadoff home run, but Chris Sale was cruising already with 10 strikeouts. We head to the top of the ninth inning, two outs. Chris Sale looking to seal the deal on a complete game shutout on 680 The Fan.
25: Sale, set of the belt. Otu got him swinging, strike three. A performance for the ages for Chris Sale. A 1-0 shutout. Sale goes the distance, and the Braves sweep the Dodgers.
24: First complete game shutout for Chris Sale since 2019 when he was with the Red Sox.
0: finished 5 hits allowed and those 11 strikeouts. It was his 17th career complete game, second among active players, only behind Justin Verlander. At 37 years and 150 days old, he's the oldest Braves player with a shutout since John Smoltz did it a few days shy of his 39th birthday. NFL preseason, 49ers taking on the Raiders. Last preseason game for both teams. Last opportunity to see Fernando Mendoza on the field, as he will be the backup to start the season to Kirk Cousins. Mendoza with some more struggles in the preseason. Pick up the action in the first quarter on Raider Nation, 9:20 a.m.
1: Trey Tucker to the right. Fernando's going to throw again. He's going to attack down the middle. Intercepted by the 49ers on a deflection. On a deflection, ball was on the hands of Naylor. It was deflected along the way. Berthune with the interception, and the Raiders go out here. That was a tip ball.
0: A tip ball there. Eddie Pinheiro with 6 field goals in the game, including the go-ahead score with a minute 51 left as the 49ers knocked off the Raiders. We'll hear from Clint Kubiak on his thoughts on Mendoza's final preseason performance.
2: Overall, offensively, we didn't score at all, so we didn't help the team get victories. You know, I think, he has a pick, but I think it was a drop ball. You know, we have a couple sacks, so the play that I can do better for him as well.
0: As for the thoughts on Mendoza's performance this preseason and if the Raiders are making the right moves, Lewis Riddick, ESPN NFL analyst on SportsCenter, said the Raiders are indeed making the right move by starting Kirk Cousins this season.
3: It's kind of how they have to go. I mean, look, in the 2 times that we've seen Kirk so far this preseason, what has he looked like? He's looked like a veteran who's playing in the preseason, who looks very efficient, very comfortable in an offense that he basically grew up in the NFL. So, and I think this was Tom Brady's plan all along, was to go ahead and start him. And I think his play will dictate how long he stays in there. And as far as the starting role is concerned, the team's progression will dictate how long he stays in there.
0: That was Lewis Riddick on SportsCenter. Meanwhile, Q Myers, game night host on Game Night on ESPN Radio, gave his thoughts on Fernando Mendoza's performance against the Niners.
4: They had him out there with the first team offensive line for a drive, and then the second team offensive line came in, and they just didn't do very much. They didn't do very much to protect him and give him an opportunity. So this was probably the worst performance from him, but I wouldn't put it on him, if that makes sense. I would more look at it like, hey, there wasn't a lot of, you know, good going on around him that really supported him tonight. So it was one of those that, it's a learning experience for sure. Every time he goes out there, it's a learning experience. And I think that he'll take a lot from this when he goes back and looks at the film.
0: Niners again with an 18-12 victory over the Raiders in the final preseason game for both San Francisco and Las Vegas. SportsCenter All Night, ESPN Radio, and the ESPN app. Still more from the NFL preseason as the Steelers were in Buffalo to take on the Bills. And we'll pick up the action in the first quarter. Pittsburgh looking to get on top, trailing 3-0, as Will Howard is under center for the Steelers and throws this one to put the Steelers on top on WDVE 102.5 FM.
5: Howard under center, throws out to the right. It's Bernard. Bernard, a stiff arm, evades a tackler, and Jeremy Bernard is in for a touchdown. Pittsburgh Steelers, 1 play, 13 yards, and the Steelers are on the board.
0: Steelers on the board, taking a 7-3 lead at that point. They go into halftime, though, with a 14-10 lead over Buffalo. We'll go into the fourth quarter now, and this time, Pittsburgh getting on the scoreboard via special teams.
5: Doman's going to have to get rid of this quickly. Gets a snap, one step, bangs it away. High spiraling kick. Wiegand steps forward at the 45-yard line. He's got it. Starts to the right, looking, tries to get to the edge. Breaks out of a tackle, cuts back to the left. Now he's got room. Wiegand crosses the 40, the 30, makes a move around the punter, down the left sideline. Touchdown, Caden Wiegand in for the Pittsburgh Steelers score.
0: That put the Steelers up 27-17 on Buffalo. But back come the Bills as we go into the fourth quarter as Ian Wheeler punches it in here for the Bills.
6: Play clock down to 8. Here's the snap. Hand off to Wheeler. Dances in the hole and then bursts to the end zone for the touchdown. It's a 2-yard touchdown run for Ian Wheeler.
0: But they would need a 2-point conversion, still trailing 27-26, and they elect to go for the win with a minute 6 remaining on the clock.
6: Coming in motion, Van Sumer in the fullback. Here's the snap. Bouchel back to pass. World of pressure coming. Fires and it's caught in the end zone by Pettis for the two-point conversion. And for the first time tonight, the Bills have the lead with 1:06 left.
24: Tables breaking everywhere. 28-27, the final. Coming back and getting the two-point conversion when they needed it. Bills with their first undefeated preseason since 2021. Shane Bouchel, 26 of 38, 196 yards passing, expected to be third on the depth chart. Pittsburgh head coach Mike McCarthy on if he feels he's got four quarterbacks who've earned a roster spot.
7: I mean, I think that's a very accurate evaluation on your part. Yeah, I feel good about the quarterback room. I've been saying it for quite some time, and they've showed it on the field. You know, we got two veterans that we can win with, and we got two young guys that we're real excited about their future.
24: That was Mike McCarthy. Meanwhile, Pittsburgh quarterback Drew Aller on the Steelers' possibility of carrying four quarterbacks.
8: I'm really looking forward to it because it's a fun quarterback room to be a part of. I'm learning a ton about football, but just the conversations that we have, whether it's away from the meeting room or out on the practice field that really don't have anything to do with football, are honestly some of the most fun conversations we have. So that's the part I'm looking forward to, just continuing to build all the personal relationships that I have with those guys, because those guys have been great to me. Like Mason was great out there for me today on the sideline, just helping me out with stuff, giving me reminders and just tips and pointers out there when I was out there early in the drive again. So that group has been great for me, and I'm excited just to help them out in any way I can now.
24: Meanwhile, Joey Porter Jr. is entering the fourth and final year of his rookie contract this season, scheduled to be an unrestricted free agent coming up in March. Obviously, wants a new contract. Things have not been going well. There have been some rumors on whether or not he could be traded from Pittsburgh. Brooke Pryor, ESPN NFL Nation, Pittsburgh Steelers reporter on SportsCenter on Thursday, gave the latest on the Steelers and Joey Porter Jr.
9: This morning, the Steelers restructured DK Metcalf's contract, freeing up $18 million in cap space for this season. But I'm told that's just to give the team some cushion going into the year, and it does not mean that a contract extension with Joey Porter Jr. is imminent. The two sides have been at an impasse. That's what Mike McCarthy said earlier this week. Porter Jr. remains on PUP. He has not practiced since aggravating a back injury during mobility workouts on the first day of training camp. Now, I was told last week that there hadn't been any real meaningful progress, and as far as trade buzz around the cornerback, that the Steelers had neither made nor received any calls on Porter. But look, Sunday is cut down day. At 6 p.m., something has to happen with Joey, because if he remains on PUP after that, then he has to miss the first 4 weeks of the season. That's not something the Steelers want to do.
24: So still a lot of questions on the future of Joey Porter Jr. with the Pittsburgh Steelers. More from the NFL preseason. Two teams who call SoFi Stadium home squaring off as the Rams took on the Chargers. Rams are going for an undefeated preseason in the first quarter. The Chargers looking to take the lead on the Rams as Justin Herbert throws it out there to Quentin Johnson.
10: Herbert, play action, climbs the pocket, takes a shot downfield, wide open. Quentin Johnson caught, touchdown, Chargers. 65 yards. Quentin Johnson from Justin Herbert. That makes you feel a little bit better.
24: On Alt 98.7 Los Angeles, but back come the Rams. Ty Simpson at quarterback for the Rams, and he airs it out to Brennan Presley.
13: Pressure coming his direction. Ty Simpson showcasing his wheels as he looks to the end zone. Lighting it up. It's Brennan Presley. What a play.
24: For the touchdown, 710 ESPN LA on the call. Rams beat the Chargers 20-18. Justin Herbert, 2 of 3, 74 yards, and the touchdown, which you heard. He did have a fumble as well, lost in the two series he played. Meanwhile, Ty Simpson, 18-23, 119 yards and a touchdown, the number 13 pick in this past April's draft. Played the entire first half for the LA Rams. Week one games for each team. The Rams will take on the 49ers in Australia on September the 10th. Meanwhile, the Chargers will face the Cardinals on September the 13th. We'll switch gears to college football. Kirk Herbstreit on the Pat McAfee Show on Thursday gave his thoughts on some lingering topics around the college football season as it gets underway this week. In fact, a lot of FCS games were taking place on Thursday. And he thinks that this is a pretty wide open year with a lot of teams with a chance to win the national championship.
11: There's more big names and quarterbacks, more big names at every position. They're coming back this year than I can remember in a long, long time. And the cool thing is about this NIL and the portal is everybody's in the mix. A bunch of teams, 15, 16 teams that have a shot to make a run. You know, whether you're going through the SEC, going through the Big 10, the Big 12 ACC, the group of six, whoever it is, everyone feels like they can throw their hat in the ring. And 5 years ago and any time before that, if people were asking us and putting odds up, it would have been Ohio State, Alabama, Georgia, and Clemson, and everybody else. And now we've got everybody thinking that they've got a shot. And I think that's one of the cool things that we've gotten out of this. Instead of Ohio State and Alabama and Georgia stacking all these five stars, those guys are other places now.
0: So Herbie thinks there's depth all around college football, but what about the Big Ten?
11: I think the Big Ten, again, once again this year, is really, really deep. Not just Ohio State, Oregon, and Indiana, but you go through the entire Big Ten. SC, I think, is coming. I think Lincoln Riley has got a quarterback. They got better skill, even though they lose some receivers to the NFL. I still think they've got some great skill. They've recruited well. Michigan's kind of a wild card with Bryce Underwood. Don't really know with Kyle Whittingham what to expect. They could be a 10-win team. They could be a 7- or 8-win team. It just depends really on Bryce and how he kind of adjusts to this new scheme and how they're going to be able to take advantage of not just his arm, but his legs, because that's really who Utah has been when they really were humming. They had a quarterback who's more of a dual threat guy. So are they going to turn him loose? But look at this. Penn State, Washington, Iowa. I think Iowa's another 8-9 win team.
1: Oh.
11: Wisconsin and Nebraska should be better. Illinois. I mean, look at the depth of that conference. It's scary.
0: So he's got teams named all over the place in both of those clips. But who does he have winning the national championship? Well, Pat McAfee certainly asked him about that on the show.
11: I've got Notre Dame playing Indiana in the national championship. How crazy would that be in your state if that happens? Oh. I got Notre Dame winning it all over Indiana in a national championship. I got Ohio State and Georgia both getting into the playoff, but in the Final Four. Mm-hmm. But I got Notre Dame and Indiana advancing. They got three games, and they don't have a conference championship game. I mean, they're going to walk at least into the playoff. I'm all in on Notre Dame this year. I think this is the year that they've recruited well. They've got some experience at receiver. There's Leonard Moore. I mean, this is a very talented team, and I think they got a bit of a chip on their shoulder from what happened to him a year ago.
0: Kirk Herbstreit on the Pat McAfee Show on Thursday. More so college football commentary. Adam Rittenberg, ESPN college football writer on Unsportsmanlike Thursday, said Indiana, despite being the defending champion, still feeling a little bit disrespected.
12: It's a logo thing, guys. It's hard for people to look at Indiana as an annual national championship contender because they're Indiana. If you look at the roster and what they have coming back on the offensive line, on the defensive line, should be one of the best defensive lines in the country. They had a couple of guys who were part of that 2022 class who were injured, not part of the NFL. As long as they get their TROs, they're going to be back to help this already very strong defensive line. And then Josh Hoover, there's obviously a lot of attention on him. He's not Fernando Mendoza. He doesn't look like Fernando, probably won't play exactly like Fernando, but a very productive player with a lot of experience under his belt. So you want to bet against Kurt Cignetti, given what he's done the first two seasons? You know, best of luck to you.
0: One other note, as Lincoln Riley, USC football head coach, joined Amber and Ian on ESPN Radio, the ACC passed a resolution Thursday banning professionals from returning to college football and as well as men's and women's basketball, joining the other Power Four conference and setting forth that example of eligibility enforcement. Lincoln Riley was asked about NFL players potentially returning to college football and why he may or may not be against that.
14: Yeah, the 5-for-5 is great. It eliminates a lot of the tough decisions that you had before about do you play a guy or try to save his red shirts. That part's great. The professional roster thing is insane. I mean, once you become a professional, like, you're not an amateur anymore. Like, it's real simple. So I'm proud of our league, the Big Ten, for stepping up and really setting the tone in terms of just saying that's not going to happen here. And it was definitely the right move for college football.
0: Lincoln Riley, USC head football coach on Amber and Ian. Still more to come. 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
24: 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Baseball pennant races continue to heat up, and we, of course, are in the final week of the NFL preseason. 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
31: Third and goal, throw to the flag, caught by Marshall, breaks the tackle, and a touchdown. Amani Marshall, 7-yard touchdown from Dylan Gabriel, who's now thrown three tonight. And the Browns lead 26-10.
18: Number
30: number three.
24: Valkyries all-star Gabby Williams shoots the dagger three from downtown as Golden State takes care of the Liberty. The Sound on Amazon Prime Video.
2: But we do know who the eight teams are that are advancing to postseason. Williams. Gabby Williams. That's a dagger.
30: Number two.
24: Jackson Churio powers the Brewers to a series win over the Mets. The call on 620 WTMJ.
3: Curry looks in. The 2-2 pitch. And a fly ball to left. Back on it is Robert at the track wall. Gone. Jackson Churio with his second homer of the night. It's a two-run shot. And the Brewers with an 8-2 lead here in Queens.
30: Number one.
24: And in Atlanta, Chris Sale goes the distance as the Braves sweep the Dodgers. The call on 680 The Fan.
4: Sale, set of the belt. 0-2. Got him swinging. Strike three. A performance for the ages for Chris Sale. A 1-0 shutout. Sale goes the distance, and the Braves sweep the Dodgers.
24: That was our top sound. 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Rockies taking on the Nationals. Bottom of the fifth inning. Washington looking to extend their lead.
5: The 1-2 pitch. So we had a long drive right field. Back in this one, back to the warning track. This one is soaring, and it's going to go on out of here. Off the facing of the second deck for Dalen Lyle. He is homered again. And the Nationals lead it 4-1. That is Lyle's third homer of the series, his 18th of the year.
24: Lyle, you heard it there, 18th home run of the year in the fifth inning to make it a 4-1 lead for the Nationals. They'd go on to win it by a final of 7-1 and improve to 63-73 against the lowly Colorado Rockies, who fall to 52-82 on the year. Royals taking on the Blue Jays, and it was a lot of offense for Kansas City. Jack Caglione at the plate with a couple of men on, looking for more runs on the scoreboard, with Kansas City already up 6-0.
2: Here's the pitch, and he swings and lines it down the right field line. That's down for a hit. Carter Jensen scores. Bobby being waved around. Here he comes as the throw goes into second. It's a two-run single down the right field line for Jack Caglione. He has driven in four tonight, and the Royals lead it 8-0.
24: So four RBIs for Caglione, a 96.5 The Fan, but Caglione was not done. Already up 11-2 were the Royals. We go to the top of the ninth inning, and Caglione adds a couple more.
2: Straw throws. Caglione blasts it down the right field line, heading for the upper deck. That ball's gone. Oh, it's a Canadian clout from Jack Caglione. He caps a 5-hit game with a 2-run homer.
24: 13-2, dominating win by the Royals over the Blue Jays. Caglione 5-for-6 in the game with a home run, a career-high 6 runs batted in, the fourth player in Royals history with a 5-hit, 5 RBI games, and at 23 years old, he's the youngest to do it. Blue Jays with the loss fall to 3.5 games behind final American League wildcard spot. In the NFL, Adam Schefter on the Pat McAfee Show on Thursday said, expect to have an answer as it relates to Aaron Donald.
6: These people know it's go time. Like, 2.5 weeks, time to start getting ready, which, again, makes me wonder what's going through the mind of one Aaron Donald right now as we get closer to the regular season. And the Rams kick off their season 2 weeks from tonight in Australia against the 49ers. Woo! Like, I would think that he's probably getting close to making a decision at some point here, because either you're going to do it or you're not going to do it. We're at the point now, like, you're coming back or you're not coming back. 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One way or the other.
24: But as of right now, Donald remains retired. More from the NFL preseason coming up next. 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
14: Gabriel rolls out, throws right, caught by Floria. He's at the 5. Floria dives for the pylon. Luke Floria's got another touchdown.
13: The Braves look to bring out the Bruins against the Dodgers.
15: First pitch, crush. Deep right field. Some thrust on this baby. Into the chop house.
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16: But we do know who the 8 teams are that are advancing to postseason. Williams. Williams, that's a dagger.
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19: 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The final week of the NFL preseason, teams setting their rosters intact. Major League Baseball getting down to the nitty-gritty as the month of August comes to a close this weekend. Plus, some action in the WNBA as they are in their final week of the regular season, looking ahead towards the postseason. But we begin tonight in the NFL preseason, and another opportunity for Fernando Mendoza, the top overall pick of the Las Vegas Raiders, taking the field for Las Vegas. San Francisco in Vegas to take on the Raiders. And Fernando Mendoza, as he took the field in the first quarter, still continues to struggle as he figures things out at the pro level on Raider Nation Radio, 920 AM.
20: Trey Tucker to the right. Fernando's going to throw again. He's going to attack down the middle.
21: Oh.
20: Intercepted by the 49ers on a deflection. Ball was on the hands of Naylor. It was deflected along the way. Berthune with the interception, and the Raiders go out here. That was a tip ball.
18: Tatum Berthune with the interception there. Vegas up 6-0 in the game. Fernando Mendoza finished the game 7 of 14, 57 yards with that interception. Was also sacked twice, losing 20 yards on the play. Eddie Pinheiro with 6 field goals in the game, including the go-ahead score with a minute 51 left in the game. Mac Jones would go 1 for 5 for 7 yards and his 2 drives. Adrian Martinez for the Niners, 12 of 21, 130 yards, no touchdowns, no interceptions. And it was the 49ers walking away with an 18-12 victory over the Raiders on Thursday. Meanwhile, Kirk Cousins, 8 of 11, 51 yards in the game, leading the Raiders to score on both of his drives. Raiders head coach Clint Kubiak with his thoughts on Fernando Mendoza's performance in the final preseason game.
21: Overall, offensively, we didn't score at all, so we didn't help the team get victories. You know, I think, he has a pick, but I think it was a drop ball. You know, we have a couple sacks, so plenty that I can do better for him as well.
18: More from Kubiak on Mendoza, and he was asked if this preseason could potentially be a blessing in disguise for Fernando Mendoza.
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1: You get the ball out quick, and it teaches you that you need to play on time, and there's less margin for error. So I think it's a great experience having that heat and duress, because diamonds are built under pressure. They're built under fire and, you know, being forged like that. So when you're able to play under that duress, that's when you're able to elevate your game. And I think it's a good experience.
2: Meanwhile, ESPN NFL analyst Lewis Riddick on the 11 p.m. Sports Center on Thursday gave his thoughts on Clint Kubiak being patient with Fernando Mendoza this season.
3: When you're looking at Fernando, I mean, look, right now, when he comes in there, you can tell he's trying to go ahead and see just how far can I push it? What are my limits here? Especially throwing the football over the middle, trying to layer the ball over the second level. It gets him into trouble sometimes. I'm sure Coach Kubiak is encouraging him, go ahead and test your limits. Find out what this game is all about. I know that Coach Kubiak isn't talking to the offensive line saying, hey, look, let our number one overall pick get hit in the back. But look, it's a learning process, but they'll be patient with it.
2: For both teams, they'll start week one. 49ers will take on the Rams in Australia. That'll be on Thursday, September the 10th, and the Raiders will open their season against the Dolphins on September the 13th. Also in the NFL preseason slate on Thursday, the Patriots taking on the Browns. No Shedeur Sanders, no Deshaun Watson for Cleveland. Watson, of course, was named the starter this week, so kind of surprising a few people in the NFL media circle. So Dylan Gabriel, with neither Sanders or Watson getting the start, Gabriel would get a majority of the snaps for Cleveland, and he was looking good for the Browns. Pick up the action in the first quarter as the Browns look at a score for the first time on ESPN Cleveland.
4: It's going to be Sanders staying in there from the six. Play fake to him. Gabriel rolls out, throws right, caught by Floria. He's at the five. Floria dives for the pylon. Luke Floria's got another touchdown. He had one last week. The kid from Metter's got another.
2: A 6-0 lead for Cleveland at that point. More from the Browns. This time it's Gabriel launching it already with the lead, picking up his third touchdown pass of the game on 850 ESPN Cleveland.
4: Third and goal, throw to the flat, caught by Marshall, breaks the tackle, and a touchdown. Amani Marshall, 7-yard touchdown from Dylan Gabriel, who's now thrown three tonight. And the Browns lead 26-10.
2: So an excellent first half there for the Browns. Three touchdown passes for Gabriel. Finished 12 of 15 for 186 yards and those three scores for New England. Baron Morton, 18 of 28, 123 yards and two picks. The seventh round pick out of Texas Tech with a majority of the snaps for the Patriots. It was the Browns knocking off New England 37-13. Let's hear from Cleveland head coach Todd Monken on Dylan Gabriel's performance.
5: Well, that's great for him. I mean, I know it's been hard. I mean, let's be real about it, you know. He's a prideful guy. He's had a lot of success in his career, and all he does is prepare. That's all he does. Come to work every day, prepares like a pro. You can see he can really operate. I mean, he gets it. He gets what we want to do. He has a certain confidence about him when he takes the field. So, really happy for him.
2: More from Monken on if they think they could potentially keep four quarterbacks on the roster.
5: That's why we played both of them, right? That's why we played them, to try and help us a little bit in terms of where we're at from a roster standpoint. So we got a lot to talk about, because I thought they both did some really good things. I really think the way they played was how I thought they'd play, right? Dylan really within himself, very poised. And then Talen was going to have some splash plays, some plays where you get him on the perimeter and use his athleticism as you keep working to refine his throwing ability, not throwing, but his passing, right? So again, it was fun to watch him play, but just like every position, you know, we're going to have to cut it down. That's just, we can't keep everybody.
2: As for Gabriel himself, he was asked if this training camp has been a little frustrating for him.
6: I don't think frustrating is the word. I think challenging is. It's interesting, you know, as somebody who just comes to work every day and tries to put one foot in front of the other, maximize what you get. That's all I've tried to do. And I think really going back into like spring OTAs, mandatory minicamp, you know, I really flipped the switch for me with Danny Breyer, kind of just looking at how my reps go. And like some days it'll be three, sometimes it'll be eight. Of course, you love to count them, but I say that because when I look at the end of the week, you know, it is like 20 to 25 reps. And we try to say it as like a half of a game. And, you know, I appreciate Danny because, you know, that mindset helped me.
2: Again, Dylan Gabriel looking to make the Cleveland roster. Again, finishing 12 of 15, 180.

0: 36 yards and three touchdowns in the Browns' 37-13 win over the New England Patriots. Switching gears to Major League Baseball on Thursday, Dodgers in Atlanta to face the Braves. Atlanta with a 4-1 record against the Dodgers this season, best of any NL team against the Dodgers, looking for a fifth straight win against the Dodger Blue. Chris Sale on the bump for the Braves, third in all of baseball in ERA, but does have a loss in his last three starts. Dodgers, meanwhile, looking to avoid the sweep. We'll go to the bottom of the first inning. Drake Baldwin at the plate, first pitch he sees on 680 The Fan.
1: First pitch crushed, deep right field, some thrust on this baby, into the chop house. 1-0 Braves as Drake just pounded that thing into the chop house. First pitch he saw and he put the barrel right on it.
0: So Baldwin with the leadoff home run there, and that would be all Chris Sale would need. He would be cruising through this one already with 10 strikeouts in the game. Moves to the ninth inning, looking to seal the deal on the LA Dodgers, looking for strikeout number 11.
1: Sale, set of the belt. 0-2, got him swinging, strike three, a performance for the ages for Chris Sale. A 1-0 shutout, Sale goes the distance, and the Braves sweep the Dodgers.
0: Baldwin's home run, the only run of the game. Sale with 11 strikeouts in a complete game shutout, his fourth career shutout, his first since 2019 when he was a member of the Red Sox. Five hits allowed, 11 Ks, his 17th career complete game, second among active players at 37 years, 150 days old. He's the oldest Braves player with a shutout since John Smoltz did it a few days shy of his 39th birthday. Here's Chris Sale on Braves Vision.
2: Well, Chris, short bullpen against the Dodgers, playoff atmosphere. Did you tell the boys before the game that a CG shutout was on the way?
3: No. It's too crazy of a game to be calling shots like that. Anytime I take the ball, I pride myself in going deep into games. Those guys have been working their butts off all year, man. Anytime you can give them a day off, it's awesome. So, just thankful.
2: You threw a pitch over 100 miles per hour for the first time in 8 years. How?
3: With my arm. The adrenaline, this atmosphere was unbelievable. I guess it's that.
2: You've accomplished so much in your career, but to have a night like tonight with your family in the stands, against this team, in this environment, and knowing your boys are going to remember that the rest of their lives, how special is that?
3: No, it's special. Today was a tough day for us. We lost a really close family friend, Ashley Foss. My heart goes out to the Foss family. She watched all these games. She was a huge Braves fan. She's 42 years old, man, just like family. So, that's why at the end of the game I looked up. I knew I had someone looking over me tonight. So, just thankful, honestly.
2: Well, Chris, you could not have honored her in a better fashion. Congratulations.
3: Thank you.
0: It's a big win for the Braves, a 1-0 win by a team that scored on a home run. It's the first win, 1-0 win by a team that scored on a home run on the first pitch seen since the 2013 Diamondbacks did it against the Marlins. Meanwhile, Yamamoto with the loss for the Dodgers, 6 3 innings, allowing 4 hits and 1 earned run and 8 strikeouts in the game as the Dodgers get swept by Atlanta. Meanwhile, the Brewers with 82 wins take it on the Mets and Queens. They're on 100-win pace. If they can get a victory, that would be a franchise record in wins. Already 2-0 Milwaukee as we go to the top of the second inning. Jackson Churio with a man on 620 WTMJ.
4: First pitch to Churio, a fly ball to right, deep, back goes Binge, track wall gone. Two-run home run for Jackson Churio, and the Brewers lead it 4-0.
0: 4-0 lead after two. Brewers would tack on another run in the fifth to make it 5-0. Mets would add single runs in the bottom of the fifth inning, but then more from the Brewers offense. We go to the top of the eighth inning. Jackson Churio again with a man on.
4: Curry looks in. The 2-2 pitch. And a fly ball to left. Back on it is Robert at the track wall. Gone! Jackson Churio with his second homer of the night. It's a two-run shot. And the Brewers with an 8-2 lead here in Queens.
0: Second homer of the day for Churio. Brewers beat the Mets 8-2. Churio with his third multi-homer game of the season. Jacob Mizorowski with the win. 6 innings, 2 hits, 2 earned, and 6 strikeouts. Brewers have now won 4 straight series, tying their longest streak of the season. Meanwhile, Yankees taking on the Astros. The Yankees have won 7 of their last 9 games, entering play 2.5 games ahead of the Red Sox for the top wildcard spot of the American League. Astros entered Thursday, leading the Texas Rangers by a half game for first place in the American League West, despite the fact that they were a game under 500, a 41% chance to win the AL West, according to ESPN Analytics, the highest of any team in the division. Let's get the action going in the top of the sixth inning. Astros up 1-0. Christian Walker with a man on KBME 790 AM.
5: The 1-0 breaking ball, and that's hit in the air, right center, fairly deep. Going back on it is Jones onto the warning track, and it's gone! Just over the fence for Christian Walker, a two-run shot, and it's 3-0 Astros.
0: Astros with a 3-0 lead. Yankees would get a sac fly from Cody Bellinger in the sixth to make it 3-1, but then Jeremy Pena comes up in the seventh to get that run back.
6: Here's the 1-1. That's driven left field. That's got distance, and it's gone. A shot by Pena, and it's 4-1. A no-doubter right off the bat.
0: Solo home run there from Jeremy Pena, making it a 4-1 lead. It's now 5-1 Astros. Astros beat the Yankees 5-1, hanging on to first place in the American League West. 4-2 in their last six road games, now back to 500. It's only the third loss in the last 10 games for New York. Now two games up on Boston for the first wild card spot. Former Astro Gerrit Cole, six innings, six hits, three earned, a walk, and five strikeouts, falling to 7-7 on the season. SportsCenter All Night, ESPN Radio, and the ESPN app. First round of the PGA Championship got underway on Thursday. We'll get an update there, plus some action from the WNBA hardwood. Stick around. 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
5: 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The opening round of the PGA Championship took place on Thursday at Eastlake Golf Club in Atlanta, and it was a nice debut at the Tour Championship by Minwoo Lee. He shot an 8 under 62 for the lead after round one, a score that matches his career low on the tour. He has a two-shot lead going into Friday's round two. Lee's been near the top of the leaderboard this season on tour, finishing in second at Pebble Beach and the Scottish Open. But just as the FedEx Cup playoffs have begun, Lee hasn't had his best stuff as of late. He addressed that in the press conference after round one.
6: Very average 2 weeks, last 2 weeks. It was probably the saddest I've been on the golf course, which is not good. You know, we're really lucky to be out here and play some good golf to get into the playoffs, and it just felt so hard, and it just got to a point where I was looking at what's in the bags of everyone else's and trying to find out what to do, and ended up changing shafts before the week, and on the Tuesday, and you know, it's even my team was very hesitant about it, but the results were really good when I did practice with it, and it was nice to hit shots that I saw out there, and it was really good.
5: Minwoo Lee in his press conference after shooting a first round 8 under 62 for the lead. Still plenty of time and room for the leaderboard to change. Colin Morikawa two strokes back, as is Victor Holland. They're at 6 under par. Ryan Fox hit an eagle to get back on track after he hit a couple of bogeys on his first two holes, added six more birdies to finish at 4 under par. Rory McIlroy had his struggles but is in the mix at 2 under. Switching gears to the WNBA, Valkyries taking on the Liberty. Golden State in New York for this one. Valkyries 27-11 on the season, a 79% chance to earn a top two seed, which would give them home court through the semifinals, an 8-2 record this month. 2-0 against the Liberty this season. New York 10-3 in their last 13 games since July the 10th. The third best record in the W in that span. We'll get into the fourth quarter where Golden State pulling away, hitting big shots from downtown.
7: But we do know who the eight teams are that are advancing the postseason. Williams. Gabby Williams. That's a dagger.
5: Gabby Williams hitting from downtown. Valkyries win it 79-60. It's their third straight game holding opponents under 70 points. They won all three meetings this season against the New York Liberty. Meanwhile, the Mystics taking on the Mercury. Mystics having a decent season at 23-15. Mercury have struggled out to just 13-25. The Mystics entered the day two games behind the Atlanta Dream for fourth place. The top four teams, remember, in the WNBA get home court advantage for the first round of the playoffs. The Mystics at 23-15, the second most wins in franchise history. And Phoenix has had their struggles, but Alyssa Thomas, 12 double-doubles this season, four in her last five games, has 117 career double-doubles, eighth most in league history. Let's get to this one. Mystics and the Mercury in the fourth quarter. Georgia Amore hitting from downtown.
8: Six rod, Amore. Oh, what more can she do?
9: What a great shot
8: to Amore.
9: Great extra pass by Citron as well. Hitting the hot player.
8: She's got the last 8 points for the Mystics.
5: That put the Mystics up by 5. They'd finish the deal with a 7-point victory, 80-73 over the Mercury. It's the Mystics' 17th win by single digits this season, most in the WNBA. Moore with a career-high 25 points in the game, including hitting 6 threes from downtown. Previous career high was 14 points, so another big win for the Mystics. Switching gears back to Major League Baseball, the Diamondbacks taking on the Giants. The D-backs a game behind the Padres for the third wild card spot in the National League. Arizona listed as a 41% chance to reach the postseason, according to Fangraphs. Let's get to the action here. Bottom of the first inning, Drew Gilbert at the plate for the Giants on KNBR.
10: The pitch on the way. Swinging. There's a drive out into deep right center field. Way back there, and goodbye! Over the 25-foot high wall, adjacent to the 415 marker, and it is 1-0 Giants, a leadoff homer for Gilbert.
5: So Gilbert leads things off with a home run for the Giants. They keep the offense pouring on. We'll go to the bottom of the eighth inning. Jonah Cox at the plate looking to drive in another run with the Giants already up 3-1.
10: Now Cox hits a pop fly into shallow center, and coming down the line is Devers, and the ball falls in. Base hit, and Devers will score. 4-1 Giants.
5: 4-1 Giants at that point. The Giants would go on to beat the Diamondbacks by a final of 6-1. Diamondbacks now fall a game and a half behind the Padres for the third wild card spot. They've lost back-to-back games against the Giants after starting 8-0 against them this season. Giants now 7-0 in the month of August when allowing one or fewer runs. They were Major League worst 1-16 when allowing two or more. Drew Gilbert had the leadoff home run, the first of his career, hitting .385 with 3 home runs, 8 runs batted in, and 7 career starts from the leadoff spot. Orioles taking on the Cardinals, bottom of the second inning, no score. Blaze Jordan with 2 men on the Cardinals radio network.
11: A swing, and that's a high fly ball. That's hit deep to center field. It might go. It's a goner. 3-run homer for Blaze Jordan. And the long ball for Jordan is third of the year.
5: Blaze Jordan with the home run there. More from the Cardinals as we go to the bottom of the fourth with a man on, Ramon Urias at the plate.
12: And some never make it out of the minor leagues.
13: Some never make it. That's right. 3-2 pitch is hit hard to left center field. He got that one pretty well. That's back to the track. And it is gone. A big fly for Ramon Urias. Just snuck over the wall in left center field. And now a 2-run homer 2 innings later for Urias.
5: Urias with the home run to make it 5-0 in the fourth. It ended up being a lot closer than that. 7-5, the final ends up snapping a Cardinals 5-game losing streak. Jordan with the home run and 3 RBIs. His first career home run at Busch Stadium, exited the game in the eighth inning after a collision with Gunnar Henderson. But a 7-5 win for the Cardinals. 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
23: It's a little more assertiveness from Andrew. 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
0: The home of the Browns.
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25: Did you know you might be part of the 75% of Americans who think they waste less food than they actually do? 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Eating leftovers is great, but things like freezing food that you can't eat right away, donating surplus food within your community, and better understanding food date labels can have an even bigger impact. 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
0: Sands through the hourglass. These are the archives.
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27: First round of the PGA Championship is in the books down in Atlanta. Minwoo Lee is the leader after round one, an 8-under par 62. Still plenty of room for the leaderboard to change. Colin Morikawa, two strokes back, as is Victor Holland. Ryan Fox with an eagle to get back on track after a couple of bogeys. Added six more birdies in his first round to finish at 4-under. Round two coming up on Friday. Meanwhile, the ACC has joined in with the other conferences in the Power Four, banning professionals from returning to college athletics. Conference passes the resolution on Thursday that banned the return to college sports in football, men's, and women's basketball, but it clamped down on enforcing eligibility standards. The resolution was passed by the ACC Council unanimously. Meanwhile, the Braves and the Dodgers squaring off in Atlanta. It was a 1-0 lead with a Drake Baldwin leadoff home run, but Chris Sale was cruising already with 10 strikeouts. We head to the top of the ninth inning, two outs. Chris Sale looking to seal the deal on a complete game shutout on 680 The Fan.
28: Sale, set of the belt. 0-2. Got him swinging. Strike three. A performance for the ages for Chris Sale. A 1-0 shutout. Sale goes the distance, and the Braves sweep the Dodgers.
27: First complete game shutout for Chris Sale since 2019 when he was with the Red Sox. Finished five hits allowed and those 11 strikeouts. It was his 17th career complete game, second among active players, only behind Justin Verlander. At 37 years and 150 days old, he's the oldest Braves player with a shutout since John Smoltz did it a few days shy of his 39th birthday. NFL preseason, 49ers taking on the Raiders. Last preseason game for both teams. Last opportunity to see Fernando Mendoza on the field, as he will be the backup to start the season to Kirk Cousins. Mendoza with some more struggles in the preseason. Pick up the action in the first quarter on Raider Nation, 9:20 a.m.
29: Trey Tucker to the right. Fernando's going to throw again. He's going to attack down the middle.
30: Oh.
29: Intercepted by the 49ers on a deflection. On a deflection, ball was on the hands of Naylor. It was deflected along the way. Berthune with the interception, and the Raiders go out here. That was a tip ball.
27: A
5: tip ball there. Eddie Pinero with six field goals in the game, including the go-ahead score with a minute 51 left as the 49ers knocked off the Raiders. We'll hear from Clint Kubiak on his thoughts on Mendoza's final preseason performance.
1: Overall, offensively, we didn't score at all, so we didn't help the team get victories. You know, I think, you know, he has a pick, but I think it was a drop ball. You know, we have a couple sacks, so playing that I can do better for him as well.
5: As for the thoughts on Mendoza's performance this preseason and if the Raiders are making the right moves, Lewis Riddick, ESPN NFL analyst on SportsCenter, said the Raiders are indeed making the right move by starting Kirk Cousins this season.
2: It's kind of how they have to go. I mean, look, in the two times that we've seen Kirk so far this preseason, what has he looked like? He's looked like a veteran who's playing in the preseason, who looks very efficient, very comfortable in an offense that he basically grew up in the NFL. So, and I think this was Tom Brady's plan all along, was to go ahead and start him. And I think his play will dictate how long he stays in there. And as far as the starting role is concerned, the team's progression will dictate how long he stays in there.
5: That was Lewis Riddick on SportsCenter. Meanwhile, Q Myers, game night host on Game Night on ESPN Radio, gave his thoughts on Fernando Mendoza's performance against the Niners.
3: They had him out there with the first team offensive line for a drive, and then the second team offensive line came in, and they just didn't do very much. They didn't do very much to protect him and give him an opportunity. So this was probably the worst performance from him, but I wouldn't put it on him, if that makes sense. I would more look at it like, hey, there wasn't a lot of, you know, good going on around him that really supported him tonight. So it was one of those that, you know, it's a learning experience for sure. Every time he goes out there, it's a learning experience, and I think that he'll take a lot from this when he goes back and looks at the film.
5: Niners again with an 18-12 victory over the Raiders in the final preseason game for both San Francisco and Las Vegas. SportsCenter all night, ESPN Radio, and the ESPN app. Still more from the NFL preseason as the Steelers were in Buffalo to take on the Bills. And we'll pick up the action in the first quarter. Pittsburgh looking to get on top, trailing 3-0, as Will Howard is under center for the Steelers and throws this one to put the Steelers on top on WDVE 102.5 FM.
6: Howard under center, throws out to the right. It's Bernard. Bernard, a stiff arm, evades a tackler, and Jeremy Bernard is in for a touchdown. Pittsburgh Steelers, one play, 13 yards, and the Steelers are on the board.
5: Steelers on the board, taking a 7-3 lead at that point. They go into halftime, though, with a 14-10 lead over Buffalo. We'll go into the fourth quarter now, and this time, Pittsburgh getting on the scoreboard via special teams.
6: Doman's going to have to get rid of this quickly. Gets the snap, one step, bangs it away. High spiraling kick. Wiegen steps forward at the 45-yard line. He's got it. Starts to the right, looking, tries to get to the edge. Breaks out of a tackle, cuts back to the left. Now he's got room. Wiegen crosses the 40, the 30, makes a move around the punter, down the left sideline. Touchdown, Caden Wiegen in for the Pittsburgh Steelers score.
5: That put the Steelers up 27-17 on Buffalo. But back come the Bills as we go into the fourth quarter as Ian Wheeler punches it in here for the Bills.
7: Play clock down to 8. Here's the snap. Hand off to Wheeler. Dances in the hole and then bursts to the end zone for the touchdown. It's a 2-yard touchdown run for Ian Wheeler.
5: But they would need a 2-point conversion, still trailing 27-26, and they elect to go for the win with a minute 6 remaining on the clock.
7: Coming in motion, Van Sumer in the fullback. Here's the snap. Bouchel back to pass. World of pressure coming. Fires and it's caught in the end zone by Pettis for the 2-point conversion. And for the first time tonight, the Bills have the lead with 1:06 left.
5: Tables breaking everywhere. 28-27, the final. Coming back and getting the 2-point conversion when they needed it. Bills with their first undefeated preseason since 2021. Shane Bouchel, 26 of 38, 196 yards passing, expected to be third on the depth chart. Pittsburgh head coach Mike McCarthy on if he feels he's got four quarterbacks who've earned a roster spot.
8: I mean, I think that's a very accurate evaluation on your part. Yeah. Yeah, I feel good about the quarterback room. I've been saying it for quite some time. They've showed it on the field. So, you know, we got two veterans that we can win with, and we got two young guys that we're real excited about their future.
5: That was Mike McCarthy. Meanwhile, Pittsburgh quarterback Drew Aller on the Steelers' possibility of carrying four quarterbacks.
9: I'm really looking forward to it because it's a fun quarterback room to be a part of. I'm learning a ton about football, but just the conversations that we have, whether it's away from the meeting room or out on the practice field that really don't have anything to do with football, are honestly some of the most fun conversations we have. So that's the part I'm looking forward to, just continuing to build all the personal relationships that I have with those guys, because those guys have been great to me. Like Mason was great out there for me today on the sideline, just helping me out with stuff, giving me reminders and just tips and pointers out there when I was out there early in the drive again. So that group has been great for me, and I'm excited just to help them out in any way I can now.
5: Meanwhile, Joey Porter Jr. is ending the fourth and final year of his rookie contract this season, scheduled to be an unrestricted free agent coming up in March. Obviously, wants a new contract. Things have not been going well. There have been some rumors on whether or not he could be traded from Pittsburgh. Brooke Pryor, ESPN NFL Nation, Pittsburgh Steelers reporter on SportsCenter on Thursday, gave the latest on the Steelers and Joey Porter Jr.
10: This morning, the Steelers restructured DK Metcalf's contract, freeing up $18 million in cap space for this season. But I'm told that's just to give the team some cushion going into the year, and it does not mean that a contract extension with Joey Porter Jr. is imminent. The two sides have been at an impasse. That's what Mike McCarthy said earlier this week. Porter Jr. remains on PUP. He has not practiced since aggravating a back injury during mobility workouts on the first day of training camp. Now, I was told last week that there hadn't been any real meaningful progress, and as far as trade buzz around the cornerback, that the Steelers had neither made nor received any calls on Porter. But look, Sunday is cutdown day. At 6 p.m., something has to happen with Joey, because if he remains on PUP after that, then he has to miss the first 4 weeks of the season. That's not something the Steelers want to do.
5: So still a lot of questions on the future of Joey Porter Jr. with the Pittsburgh Steelers. More from the NFL preseason. Two teams who call SoFi Stadium home squaring off as the Rams took on the Chargers. Rams going for an undefeated preseason in the first quarter. The Chargers looking to take the lead on the Rams as Justin Herbert throws it out there to Quentin Johnson.
11: Herbert, play action, climbs the pocket, takes a shot downfield, wide open. Quentin Johnson caught, touchdown, Chargers. 65 yards. Quentin Johnson from Justin Herbert. That makes you feel a little bit better.
5: On Alt 98.7 Los Angeles, but back come the Rams. Ty Simpson at quarterback for the Rams, and he airs it out to Brennan Presley.
12: Pressure coming his direction. Ty Simpson showcasing his wheels as he looks to the end zone. Lighting it up. It's Brennan Presley. What a play.
5: For the touchdown, 710 ESPN LA on the call. Rams beat the Chargers 20-18. Justin Herbert, 2 of 3, 74 yards, and the touchdown, which you heard. He did have a fumble as well, lost in the two series he played. Meanwhile, Ty Simpson, 18-23, 119 yards and a touchdown, the number 13 pick in this past April's draft. Played the entire first half for the LA Rams. Week one games for each team. The Rams will take on the 49ers in Australia on September the 10th. Meanwhile, the Chargers will face the Cardinals on September the 13th. We'll switch gears to college football. Kirk Herbstreit on the Pat McAfee Show on Thursday gave his thoughts on some lingering topics around the college football season as it gets underway this week. In fact, a lot of FCS games were taking place on Thursday, and he thinks that this is a pretty wide open year with a lot of teams with a chance to win the national championship.
13: There's more big names and quarterbacks, more big names at every position. They're coming back this year than I can remember in a long, long time. And the cool thing is about this NIL and the portal is everybody's in the mix. A bunch of teams, 15, 16 teams that have a shot to make a run. You know, whether you're going through the SEC, going through the Big Ten, the Big 12 ACC, the group of six, whoever it is, everyone feels like they can throw their hat in the ring. And 5 years ago, and any time before that, if people were asking us and putting odds up, it would have been Ohio State, Alabama, Georgia, and Clemson, and everybody else. And now we've got everybody thinking that they've got a shot. And I think that's one of the cool things that we've gotten out of this. Instead of Ohio State and Alabama and Georgia stacking all these five stars, those guys are other places now.
5: So Herbie thinks there's depth all around college football, but what about the Big Ten?
13: I think the Big Ten, again, once again this year, is really, really deep. Not just Ohio State, Oregon, and Indiana. But you go through the entire Big Ten, SC, I think, is coming. I think Lincoln Riley has got a quarterback. They got better skill, even though they lose some receivers to the NFL. I still think they've got some great skill. They've recruited well. Michigan's kind of a wild card with Bryce Underwood. Don't really know with Kyle Whittingham what to expect. They could be a 10-win team. They could be a 7- or 8-win team. It just depends really on Bryce and how he kind of adjust to this new scheme and how they're going to be able to take advantage of not just his arm, but his legs, because that's really who Utah has been when they really were humming. They had a quarterback who's more of a dual threat guy. So are they going to turn him loose? But look at this, Penn State, Washington, Iowa. I think Iowa's another 8-9-win team. Oh. Wisconsin and Nebraska should be better. Illinois. I mean, look at the depth of that conference. It's scary.
27: So he's got teams named all over the place in both of those clips, but who does he have winning the national championship? Well, Pat McAfee certainly asked him about that on the show.
13: I've got Notre Dame playing Indiana in the national championship. How crazy would that be in your state if that happens? I got Notre Dame winning it all over Indiana in a national championship. I got Ohio State and Georgia both getting into the playoff, but in the Final Four. But I got Notre Dame and Indiana advancing. They got three games, and they don't have a conference championship game. I mean, they're going to walk at least into the playoff. I'm all in on Notre Dame this year. I think this is the year that they've recruited well. They've got some experience at receiver. There's Leonard Moore. I mean, this is a very talented team, and I think they got a bit of a chip on their shoulder from what happened to him a year ago.
27: Kirk Herbstreit on the Pat McAfee Show on Thursday. More some college football commentary. Adam Rittenberg, ESPN college football writer on Unsportsmanlike Thursday, said Indiana, despite being the defending champion, still feeling a little bit disrespected.
14: It's a logo thing, guys. It's hard for people to look at Indiana as an annual national championship contender because they're Indiana. If you look at the roster and what they have coming back on the offensive line, on the defensive line, should be one of the best defensive lines in the country. They had a couple of guys who were part of that 2022 class who were injured, not part of the NFL. As long as they get their TROs, they're going to be back to help this already very strong defensive line. And then Josh Hoover, there's obviously a lot of attention on him. He's not Fernando Mendoza. He doesn't look like Fernando, probably won't play exactly like Fernando, but a very productive player with a lot of experience under his belt. So you want to bet against Kurt Cignetti, given what he's done the first two seasons, you know, best of luck to you.
27: One other note, as Lincoln Riley, USC football head coach, joined Amber and Ian on ESPN Radio, the ACC passed a resolution Thursday banning professionals from returning to college football and as well as men's and women's basketball, joining the other Power Four conference and setting forth that example of eligibility enforcement. Lincoln Riley was asked about NFL players potentially returning to college football and why he may or may not be against that.
15: Yeah, the 5-for-5 is great. It eliminates a lot of the tough decisions that you had before about do you play a guy or try to save his red shirts. That part's great. The professional roster thing is insane. I mean, once you become a professional, like, you're not an amateur anymore. Like, it's real simple. So I'm proud of our league, the Big Ten, for stepping up and really setting the tone in terms of just saying that's not going to happen here. And it was definitely the right move for college football.
27: Lincoln Riley, USC head football coach on Amber and Ian. Still more to come. 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That's next. 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
27: 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Baseball pennant races continue to heat up, and we, of course, are in the final week of the NFL preseason. 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
23: Third and goal. Throw to the flag. Caught by Marshall. Breaks the tackle. And a touchdown. Amani Marshall. 7-yard touchdown from Dylan Gabriel, who's now thrown three tonight. And the Browns lead 26-10.
16: Three.
27: Valkyries all-star Gabby Williams shoots the dagger three from downtown as Golden State takes care of the Liberty. The sound on Amazon Prime Video.
24: But we do know who the eight teams are that are advancing to postseason. Williams. Gabby Williams. That's a dagger.
16: Number two.
27: Jackson Churio powers the Brewers to a series win over the Mets. The call on 620 WTMJ.
25: Curry looks in. The 2-2 pitch. And a fly ball to left. Back on it is Robert at the track wall. Gone! Jackson Churiel with his second homer of the night. It's a two-run shot. And the Brewers with an 8-2 lead here in Queens.
16: Number one.
27: And in Atlanta, Chris Sale goes the distance as the Braves sweep the Dodgers. The call on 680 The Fan.
26: Sale. Set of the belt. 0-2. Got him swinging. Strike three. A performance for the ages for Chris Sale. A 1-0 shutout. Sale goes the distance, and the Braves sweep the Dodgers.
27: That was our top sound. We continue rolling on here on SportsCenter All Night, ESPN Radio, and the ESPN app. More from the Major League Diamond. Rockies taking on the Nationals. Bottom of the fifth inning. Washington looking to extend their lead.
28: The 1-2 pitch. So he had a long drive right field. Back in this one, back to the warning track. This one is soaring, and it's going to go on out of here. Off the facing of the second deck for Dalen Lyle. He is homered again, and then Nationals lead it 4-1. That is Lyle's third homer of the series, his 18th of the year.
27: Lyle, you heard it there, 18th home run of the year in the fifth inning to make it a 4-1 lead for the Nationals. They'd go on to win it by a final.

0: final of 7-1, who improved to 63-73 against the lowly Colorado Rockies, who fall to 52-82 on the year. Royals taking on the Blue Jays, and it was a lot of offense for Kansas City. Jack Caglione at the plate with a couple of men on, looking for more runs on the scoreboard, with Kansas City already up 6-0.
1: Here's the pitch, and he swings and lines it down the right field line. That's down for a hit. Carter Jensen scores. Bobby being waved around. Here he comes as the throw goes into second. It's a two-run single down the right field line for Jack Caglione. He has driven in four tonight, and the Royals lead it 8-0.
0: So four RBIs for Caglione, a 96.5 the fan, but Caglione was not done. Already up 11-2 were the Royals. We go to the top of the ninth inning, and Caglione adds a couple more.
1: Strong throws. Caglione blasts it down the right field line, heading for the upper deck. That ball's gone. Oh, it's a Canadian clout from Jack Caglione. He caps a five-hit game with a two-run homer.
0: 13-2, dominating win by the Royals over the Blue Jays. Caglione 5-for-6 in the game with a home run, a career-high 6 runs batted in, the fourth player in Royals history with a 5-hit, 5 RBI games, and at 23 years old, he's the youngest to do it. Blue Jays with the loss fall to 3.5 games behind final American League wildcard spot. In the NFL, Adam Schefter on the Pat McAfee Show on Thursday said, expect to have an answer as it relates to Aaron Donald.
2: These people know it's go time. Like, 2.5 weeks, time to start getting ready, which, again, makes me wonder what's going through the mind of one Aaron Donald right now as we get closer to the regular season. And the Rams kick off their season 2 weeks from tonight in Australia against the 49ers. Woo! Like, I would think that he's probably getting close to making a decision at some point here, because either you're going to do it or you're not going to do it. We're at the point now, like, you're coming back or you're not coming back? Does your body feel like it can handle it? Or does your body feel like it can't handle it? What are we doing here? One way or the other.
0: But as of right now, Donald remains retired. More from the NFL preseason coming up next. 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
24: Gabriel rolls out, throws right, caught by Floria. He's at the 5. Floria dives for the pylon. Luke Floria's got another touchdown.
23: The Braves look to bring out the Bruins against the Dodgers.
25: First pitch, crush. Deep right field. Some thrust on this baby. Into the chop house.
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26: But we do know who the 8 teams are that are advancing to postseason. 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Yeah. Williams, that's a dagger.
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0: 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The final week of the NFL preseason. Teams setting their rosters intact. Major League Baseball getting down to the nitty-gritty as the month of August comes to a close this weekend. Plus, some action in the WNBA as they are in their final week of the regular season, looking ahead towards the postseason. But we begin tonight in the NFL preseason, and another opportunity for Fernando Mendoza, the top overall pick of the Las Vegas Raiders, taking the field for Las Vegas. San Francisco in Vegas to take on the Raiders. And Fernando Mendoza, as he took the field in the first quarter, still continues to struggle as he figures things out at the pro level on Raider Nation Radio, 920 AM.
29: Trey Tucker to the right. Fernando's going to throw again. He's going to attack down the middle.
30: Oh.
29: Intercepted by the 49ers on a deflection. On a deflection. Ball was on the hands of Naylor. It was deflected along the way. Berthune with the interception. And the Raiders go out here. That was a tip ball.
0: Tatum Bethune with the interception there. Vegas up 6-0 in the game. Fernando Mendoza finished the game 7-14, 57 yards with that interception. Was also sacked twice, losing 20 yards on the play. Eddie Pinheiro with 6 field goals in the game, including the go-ahead score with a minute 51 left in the game. Mac Jones would go 1-for-5 for 7 yards and his 2 drives. Adrian Martinez for the Niners, 12 of 21, 130 yards, no touchdowns, no interceptions. And it was the 49ers walking away with an 18-12 victory over the Raiders on Thursday. Meanwhile, Kirk Cousins, 8 of 11, 51 yards in the game, leading the Raiders to score on both of his drives. Raiders head coach Clint Kubiak with his thoughts on Fernando Mendoza's performance in the final preseason game.
31: Overall, offensively, we didn't score at all, so we didn't help the team get victories. You know, I think, he has a pick, but I think it was a drop ball. You know, we have a couple sacks, so playing that I can do better for him as well.
0: More from Kubiak on Mendoza, and he was asked if this preseason could potentially be a blessing in disguise for Fernando Mendoza.
31: Yeah, it is. It is. It's his reps. It's learning from Kirk's reps, from Aiden's reps. You know, very valuable for him to get all those reps. You know, I'd love to play him the whole game. But, you know, there's other guys that we want to get looked at, but I thought overall this preseason that, you know, we got him plenty of time, and I'm happy where he's at, but we just got to keep pushing to be better.
0: As for Mendoza, as he finished out his first NFL preseason, he was asked what he learned going through his first preseason.
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2: When you're looking at Fernando, I mean, look, right now, when he comes in there, you can tell he's trying to go ahead and see just how far can I push it? What are my limits here? Especially throwing the football over the middle, trying to layer the ball over the second level. It gets him into trouble sometimes. I'm sure Coach Kubiak is encouraging him. Go ahead and test your limits. Find out what this game is all about. I know that Coach Kubiak isn't talking to the offensive line saying, hey, look, let our number one overall pick get hit in the back. But look, it's a learning process, but they'll be patient with it.
1: For both teams, they'll start week one. 49ers will take on the Rams in Australia. That'll be on Thursday, September the 10th, and the Raiders will open their season against the Dolphins on September the 13th. Also in the NFL preseason slate on Thursday, the Patriots taking on the Browns. No Shedeur Sanders, no Deshaun Watson for Cleveland. Watson, of course, was named the starter this week, so kind of surprising a few people in the NFL media circle. So Dylan Gabriel, with neither Sanders or Watson getting the start, Gabriel would get a majority of the snaps for Cleveland, and he was looking good for the Browns. Pick up the action in the first quarter as the Browns look at a score for the first time on ESPN Cleveland.
3: It's going to be Sanders staying in there from the six. Play fake to him. Gabriel rolls out, throws right, caught by Floria. He's at the five. Floria dives for the pylon. Luke Floria's got another touchdown. He had one last week. The kid from Metter's got another.
1: A 6-0 lead for Cleveland at that point. More from the Browns. This time it's Gabriel launching it already with the lead, picking up his third touchdown pass of the game on 850 ESPN Cleveland.
3: Third and goal, throw to the flat, caught by Marshall, breaks the tackle, and a touchdown. Amani Marshall, 7-yard touchdown from Dylan Gabriel, who's now thrown three tonight. And the Browns lead 26-10.
1: So an excellent first half there for the Browns. Three touchdown passes for Gabriel. Finished 12 of 15 for 186 yards and those three scores for New England. Baron Morton, 18 of 28, 123 yards and two picks. The seventh round pick out of Texas Tech with a majority of the snaps for the Patriots. It was the Browns knocking off New England 37-13. Let's hear from Cleveland head coach Todd Monken on Dylan Gabriel's performance.
4: Well, that's great for him. I mean, I know it's been hard. I mean, let's be real about it, you know. He's a prideful guy. He's had a lot of success in his career, and all he does is prepare. That's all he does. Come to work every day, prepares like a pro. You can see he can really operate. I mean, he gets it. He gets what we want to do. He has a certain confidence about him when he takes the field. So, really happy for him.
1: More from Monken on if they think they could potentially keep four quarterbacks on the roster.
4: That's why we played both of them, right? That's why we played them, to try and help us a little bit in terms of where we're at from a roster standpoint. So we got a lot to talk about, because I thought they both did some really good things. I really think the way they played was how I thought they'd play, right? Dylan really within himself, very poised. And then Talen was going to have some splash plays, some plays where you get him on the perimeter and use his athleticism as you keep working to refine his throwing ability. Not throwing, but his passing, right? So, again, it was fun to watch him play, but just like every position, you know, we're going to have to cut it down. That's just, we can't keep everybody.
1: As for Gabriel himself, he was asked if this training camp has been a little frustrating for him.
5: I don't think frustrating is the word. I think challenging is. It's interesting, you know, as somebody who just comes to work every day and tries to put one foot in front of the other, maximize what you get. That's all I've tried to do. And I think really going back into like spring OTAs, mandatory minicamp, you know, I really flipped the switch for me with Danny Breyer, kind of just looking at how my reps go. And like some days it'll be three, sometimes it'll be eight. Of course, you love to count them. But I say that because when I look at the end of the week, you know, it is like 20, 25 reps. And we try to say it as like a half of a game. And, you know, I appreciate Danny because, you know, that mindset helped me.
1: Again, Dylan Gabriel looking to make the Cleveland roster. Again, finishing 12 of 15, 186 yards and three touchdowns in the Browns' 37-13 win over the New England Patriots. Switching gears to Major League Baseball on Thursday, Dodgers in Atlanta to face the Braves. Atlanta with a 4-1 record against the Dodgers this season, best of any NL team against the Dodgers, looking for a fifth straight win against the Dodger Blue. Chris Sale on the bump for the Braves, third in all of baseball in ERA, but does have a loss in his last three starts. Dodgers, meanwhile, looking to avoid the sweep. We'll go to the bottom of the first inning. Drake Baldwin at the plate, first pitch he sees on 680 The Fan.

0: First pitch crushed. Deep right field. Some thrust on this baby into the chop house. 1-0 Braves as Drake just pounded that thing into the chop house. First pitch he saw and he put the barrel right on it.
1: So Baldwin with the leadoff home run there, and that would be all Chris Sale would need. He would be cruising through this one already with 10 strikeouts in the game. Moves to the ninth inning, looking to seal the deal on the LA Dodgers, looking for strikeout number 11.
0: Sale, set of the belt. 0-2. Got him swinging. Strike three. A performance for the ages for Chris Sale. A 1-0 shutout. Sale goes the distance, and the Braves sweep the Dodgers.
1: Baldwin's home run, the only run of the game. Sale with 11 strikeouts in a complete game shutout, his fourth career shutout, his first since 2019 when he was a member of the Red Sox. 5 hits allowed, 11 Ks, his 17th career complete game, second among active players at 37 years, 150 days old. He's the oldest Braves player with a shutout since John Smoltz did it a few days shy of his 39th birthday. Here's Chris Sale on Braves Vision.
2: Well, Chris, short bullpen against the Dodgers, playoff atmosphere. Did you tell the boys before the game that a CG shutout was on the way?
3: No. Yeah, it's too crazy of a game to be calling shots like that. Anytime I take the ball, I pride myself in going deep into games. Those guys have been working their butts off all year, man. Anytime you can give them a day off, it's awesome. So, just thankful.
2: You threw a pitch over 100 miles per hour for the first time in 8 years. How?
3: With my arm. Adrenaline, this atmosphere was unbelievable. I guess it's that.
2: You've accomplished so much in your career, but to have a night like tonight with your family in the stands, against this team, in this environment, and knowing your boys are going to remember that the rest of their lives, how special is that?
3: No, it's special. Today was a tough day for us. We lost a really close family friend, Ashley Foss. My heart goes out to the Foss family. She watched all these games. She was a huge Braves fan. She's 42 years old, man, just like family. So, that's why at the end of the game I looked up. I knew I had someone looking over me tonight. So, just thankful, honestly.
2: Well, Chris, you could not have honored her in a better fashion. Congratulations.
3: Thank you.
1: It's a big win for the Braves, a 1-0 win by a team that scored on a home run. It's the first win, 1-0 win by a team that scored on a home run on the first pitch seen since the 2013 Diamondbacks did it against the Marlins. Meanwhile, Yamamoto with the loss for the Dodgers, 6 3rd innings, allowing 4 hits and 1 earned run and 8 strikeouts in the game as the Dodgers get swept by Atlanta. Meanwhile, the Brewers with 82 wins take it on the Mets in Queens. They're on 100-win pace. If they can get a victory, that would be a franchise record in wins. Already 2-0 Milwaukee as we go to the top of the second inning. Jackson Churio with a man on 620 WTMJ.
4: First pitch to Churio, a fly ball to right, deep, back goes Binge, track wall gone. 2-run home run for Jackson Churio, and the Brewers lead it 4-0.
1: 4-0 lead after 2. Brewers would tack on another run in the fifth to make it 5-0. Mets would add single runs in the bottom of the fifth inning, but then more from the Brewers offense. We go to the top of the eighth inning. Jackson Churio again with a man on.
4: Curry looks in. The 2-2 pitch. And a fly ball to left. Back on it is Robert at the track wall. Gone! Jackson Churio with his second homer of the night. It's a 2-run shot. And the Brewers with an 8-2 lead here in Queens.
1: Second homer of the day for Churio. Brewers beat the Mets 8-2. Churio with his third multi-homer game of the season. Jacob Mizorowski with the win. 6 innings, 2 hits, 2 earned, and 6 strikeouts. Brewers have now won 4 straight series, tying their longest streak of the season. Meanwhile, Yankees taking on the Astros. The Yankees have won 7 of their last 9 games, entering play 2.5 games ahead of the Red Sox for the top wildcard spot of the American League. Astros entered Thursday, leading the Texas Rangers by a half game for first place in the American League West, despite the fact that they were a game under 500, a 41% chance to win the AL West, according to ESPN Analytics, the highest of any team in the division. Let's get the action going in the top of the sixth inning. Astros up 1-0. Christian Walker with a man on KBME 790 AM.
5: The 1-0 breaking ball, and that's hit in the air, right center, fairly deep. Going back on it is Jones onto the warning track, and it's gone! Just over the fence for Christian Walker, a two-run shot, and it's 3-0 Astros.
1: Astros with a 3-0 lead. Yankees would get a sac fly from Cody Bellinger in the sixth to make it 3-1. But then Jeremy Peña comes up in the seventh to get that run back.
6: Here's the 1-1. That's driven left field. That's got distance, and it's gone. A shot by Peña, and it's 4-1. A no-doubter right off the bat.
1: Solo home run there from Jeremy Peña, making it a 4-1 lead. It's now 5-1 Astros. Astros beat the Yankees 5-1, hanging on to first place in the American League West. 4-2 in their last six road games, now back to 500. It's only the third loss in the last 10 games for New York. Now two games up on Boston for the first wild card spot. Former Astro Gerrit Cole, 6 innings, 6 hits, 3 earned, a walk, and 5 strikeouts, falling to 7-7 on the season. SportsCenter All Night, ESPN Radio, and the ESPN app. First round of the PGA Championship got underway on Thursday. We'll get an update there, plus some action from the WNBA hardwood. Stick around. 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
25: 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The opening round of the PGA Championship took place on Thursday at Eastlake Golf Club in Atlanta, and it was a nice debut at the Tour Championship by Minwoo Lee. He shot an 8-under-62 for the lead after round one, a score that matches his career low on the tour. He has a two-shot lead going into Friday's round two. Lee's been near the top of the leaderboard this season on tour, finishing in second at Pebble Beach and the Scottish Open. But just as the FedEx Cup playoffs have begun, Lee hasn't had his best stuff as of late. He addressed that in the press conference after round one.
26: Very average 2 weeks, last 2 weeks. It was probably the saddest I've been on the golf course, which is not good. You know, we're really lucky to be out here and play some good golf to get into the playoffs, and it just felt so hard. And it just got to a point where I was looking at what's in the bags of everyone else's and trying to find out what to do, and ended up changing shafts before the week, and on the Tuesday. And you know, it's even my team was very hesitant about it, but the results were really good when I did practice with it, and it was nice to hit shots that I saw out there, and it was really good.
25: Minwoo Lee in his press conference after shooting a first round 8-under-62 for the lead. Still plenty of time and room for the leaderboard to change. Colin Morikawa two strokes back, as is Victor Hovland. They're at 6-under-par. Ryan Fox hit an eagle to get back on track after he hit a couple of bogeys on his first two holes, added six more birdies to finish at 4-under-par. Rory McIlroy had his struggles but is in the mix at 2-under. Switching gears to the WNBA, Valkyries taking on the Liberty. Golden State in New York for this one. Valkyries 27-11 on the season, a 79% chance to earn a top two seed, which would give them home court through the semifinals, an 8-2 record this month. 2-0 against the Liberty this season. New York 10-3 in their last 13 games since July the 10th, the third best record in the W in that span. We'll get into the fourth quarter where Golden State pulling away, hitting big shots from downtown.
27: But we do know who the eight teams are that are advancing the postseason. Williams. Yeah. Gabby Williams. That's a dagger.
25: Gabby Williams hitting from downtown. Valkyries win it 79-60. It's their third straight game holding opponents under 70 points. They won all three meetings this season against the New York Liberty. Meanwhile, the Mystics taking on the Mercury. Mystics having a decent season at 23-15. Mercury have struggled out to just 13-25. The Mystics entered the day two games behind the Atlanta Dream for fourth place. The top four teams, remember, in the WNBA get home court advantage for the first round of the playoffs. The Mystics at 23-15, the second most wins in franchise history. And Phoenix has had their struggles, but Alyssa Thomas, 12 double-doubles this season, four in her last five games, has 117 career double-doubles, eighth most in league history. Let's get to this one. Mystics and the Mercury in the fourth quarter. Georgia Amore hitting from downtown.
28: Six rod, Amore. Oh, what more could she do?
29: What a great shot
28: to Amore.
29: Great extra pass by Citron as well. Hitting the hot player.
28: She's got the last 8 points for the Mystics.
25: That put the Mystics up by 5. They'd finish the deal with a 7-point victory, 80-73 over the Mercury. It's the Mystics' 17th win by single digits this season, most in the WNBA. Moore with a career-high 25 points in the game, including hitting 6 threes from downtown. Previous career high was 14 points, so another big win for the Mystics. Switching gears back to Major League Baseball, the Diamondbacks taking on the Giants. The D-backs a game behind the Padres for the third wild card spot in the National League. Arizona listed as a 41% chance to reach the postseason, according to FanGraphs. Let's get to the action here. Bottom of the first inning, Drew Gilbert at the plate for the Giants on KNBR.
0: The pitch on the way. Swinging. There's a drive out into deep right center field. Way back there, and goodbye! Over the 25-foot high wall, adjacent to the 415 marker, and it is 1-0. Giants, a leadoff homer for Gilbert.
25: So Gilbert leads things off with a home run for the Giants. They keep the offense pouring on. We'll go to the bottom of the eighth inning. Jonah Cox at the plate looking to drive in another run with the Giants already up 3-1.
0: Now Cox hits a pop fly into shallow center, and coming down the line is Devers, and the ball falls in. Base hit, and Devers will score. 4-1 Giants.
25: 4-1 Giants at that point. The Giants would go on to beat the Diamondbacks by a final of 6-1. Diamondbacks now fall a game and a half behind the Padres for the third wild card spot. They've lost back-to-back games against the Giants after starting 8-0 against them this season. Giants now 7-0 in the month of August when allowing one or fewer runs. They were Major League worst 1-16 when allowing two or more. Drew Gilbert had the leadoff home run, the first of his career, hitting .385 with 3 home runs, 8 runs batted in, and 7 career starts from the leadoff spot. Orioles taking on the Cardinals, bottom of the second inning, no score. Blaze Jordan with 2 men on the Cardinals radio network.
23: A swing, and that's a high fly ball. That's hit deep to center field. It might go. It's a goner. 3-run homer for Blaze Jordan. And the long ball for Jordan is third of the year.
25: Blaze Jordan with the home run there. More from the Cardinals as we go to the bottom of the fourth with a man on, Ramon Urias at the plate.
1: And some never make it out of the minor league.
2: Some never make it. That's right. 3-2 pitch is hit hard to left center field. He got that one pretty well. That's back to the track. And it is gone. A big fly for Ramon Urias. Just snuck over the wall in left center field. And now a 2-run homer 2 innings later for Urias.
25: Urias with the home run to make it 5-0 in the fourth. It ended up being a lot closer than that. 7-5, the final ends up snapping a Cardinals 5-game losing streak. Jordan with the home run and 3 RBIs. His first career home run at Busch Stadium, exited the game in the eighth inning after a collision with Gunnar Henderson. But a 7-5 win for the Cardinals. Back with more here on SportsCenter All Night, ESPN Radio and the ESPN app.
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1: First round of the PGA Championship is in the books down in Atlanta. Minwoo Lee is the leader after round one, an 8 under par 62. Still plenty of room for the leaderboard to change. Colin Morikawa, two strokes back, as is Victor Hovland. Ryan Fox with an eagle to get back on track after a couple of bogeys. Added six more birdies in his first round to finish at 4 under. Round two coming up on Friday. Meanwhile, the ACC has joined in with the other conferences in the Power Four, banning professionals from returning to college athletics. The conference passes the resolution on Thursday that banned the return to college sports in football, men's, and women's basketball, but it clamped down on enforcing eligibility standards. The resolution was passed by the ACC Council unanimously. Meanwhile, the Braves and the Dodgers squaring off in Atlanta. It was a 1-0 lead with a Drake Baldwin leadoff home run, but Chris Sale was cruising already with 10 strikeouts. At the end of the top of the ninth inning, two outs. Chris Sale looking to seal the deal on a complete game shutout on 680 The Fan.
2: Sale, set of the belt. 0-2. Got him swinging. Strike three. A performance for the ages for Chris Sale. A 1-0 shutout. Sale goes the distance, and the Braves sweep the Dodgers.
1: First complete game shutout for Chris Sale since 2019 when he was with the Red Sox. Finished five hits allowed and those 11 strikeouts. It was his 17th career complete game, second among active players, only behind Justin Verlander. At 37 years and 150 days old, he's the oldest Braves player with a shutout since John Smoltz did it a few days shy of his 39th birthday. NFL preseason, 49ers taking on the Raiders. Last preseason game for both teams. Last opportunity to see Fernando Mendoza on the field, as he will be the backup to start the season to Kirk Cousins. Mendoza with some more struggles in the preseason. Pick up the action in the first quarter on Raider Nation, 9:20 a.m.
3: Trey Tucker to the right. Fernando's going to throw again. He's going to attack down the middle. Oh. Intercepted by the 49ers on a deflection. On a deflection, ball was on the hands of Naylor. It was deflected along the way. Berthune with the interception. And the Raiders go out here. That was a tip ball.
1: A tip ball there. Eddie Pinheiro with six field goals in the game, including the go-ahead score with a minute 51 left as the 49ers knocked off the Raiders. We'll hear from Clint Kubiak on his thoughts on Mendoza's final preseason performance.
4: Overall, offensively, we didn't score at all, so we didn't help the team get victories. You know, I think, he has a pick, but I think it was a drop ball. You know, we have a couple sacks, so plenty that I can do better for him as well.
1: As for the thoughts on Mendoza's performance this preseason and if the Raiders are making the right moves, Lewis Riddick, ESPN NFL analyst on SportsCenter, said the Raiders are indeed making the right move by starting Kirk Cousins this season.
5: It's kind of how they have to go. I mean, look, in the two times that we've seen Kirk so far this preseason, what has he looked like? He's looked like a veteran who's playing in the preseason, who looks very efficient, very comfortable in an offense that he basically grew up in the NFL. So, and I think this was Tom Brady's plan all along, was to go ahead and start him. And I think his play will dictate how long he stays in there. And as far as the starting role is concerned, the team's progression will dictate how long he stays in there.
1: That was Lewis Riddick on SportsCenter. Meanwhile, Q Myers, game night host on Game Night on ESPN Radio, gave his thoughts on Fernando Mendoza's performance against the Niners.
6: They had him out there with the first team offensive line for a drive, and then the second team offensive line came in, and they just didn't do very much. They didn't do very much to protect him and give him an opportunity. So this was probably the worst performance from him, but I wouldn't put it on him, if that makes sense. I would more look at it like, hey, there wasn't a lot of, you know, good going on around him that really supported him tonight. So it was one of those that, it's a learning experience for sure. Every time he goes out there is a learning experience, and I think that he'll take a lot from this when he goes back and looks at the film.
1: Niners again with an 18-12 victory over the Raiders in the final preseason game for both San Francisco and Las Vegas. SportsCenter all night, ESPN Radio and the ESPN app. Still more from the NFL preseason as the Steelers were in Buffalo to take on the Bills. And we'll pick up the action in the first quarter. Pittsburgh looking to get on top, trailing 3-0, as Will Howard is under center for the Steelers and throws this one to put the Steelers on top on WDVE 102.5 FM.
7: Howard under center, throws out to the right. It's Bernard. Bernard, a stiff arm, evades a tackler, and Jeremy Bernard is in for a touchdown. Pittsburgh Steelers, one play, 13 yards, and the Steelers are on the board.
1: Steelers on the board, taking a 7-3 lead at that point. They go into halftime, though, with a 14-10 lead over Buffalo. We'll go into the fourth quarter now, and this time, Pittsburgh getting on the scoreboard via special teams.
7: Doman's going to have to get rid of this quickly. Gets a snap, one step, bangs it away. High spiraling kick. Wiegand steps forward at the 45-yard line. He's got it. Starts to the right, looking, tries to get to the edge. Breaks out of a tackle, cuts back to the left. Now he's got room. Wiegand crosses the 40, the 30, makes a move around the punter, down the left sideline. Touchdown, Caden Wiegand, in for the Pittsburgh Steelers score.
1: That put the Steelers up 27-17 on Buffalo. But back come the Bills as we go into the fourth quarter as Ian Wheeler punches it in here for the Bills.
8: Play clock down to 8. Here's the snap. Hand off to Wheeler. Dances in the hole and then bursts to the end zone for the touchdown. It's a 2-yard touchdown run for Ian Wheeler.
1: But they would need a 2-point conversion, still trailing 27-26, and they elect to go for the win with a minute 6 remaining on the clock.
8: Coming in motion, Van Sumer in the fullback. Here's the snap. Bouchel back to pass. World of pressure coming. Fires and it's caught in the end zone by Pettis for the 2-point conversion. And for the first time tonight, the Bills have the lead with 1:06 left.
1: Tables breaking everywhere. 28-27, the final. Coming back and getting the 2-point conversion when they needed it. Bills with their first undefeated preseason since 2021. Shane Bouchel, 26 of 38, 196 yards passing, expected to be third on the depth chart. Pittsburgh head coach Mike McCarthy on if he feels he's got 4 quarterbacks who've earned a roster spot.
9: I mean, I think it's a very accurate evaluation on your part. Yeah. Yeah, I feel good about the quarterback room. I've been saying it for quite some time. They've showed it on the field. So, you know, we got 2 veterans that we can win with, and we got 2 young guys that we're real excited about their future.
1: That was Mike McCarthy. Meanwhile, Pittsburgh quarterback Drew Aller on the Steelers' possibility of carrying 4 quarterbacks.
10: I'm really looking forward to it because it's a fun quarterback room to be a part of. I'm learning a ton about football, but just the conversations that we have, whether it's away from the meeting room or out on the practice field that really don't have anything to do with football are honestly some of the most fun conversations we have. So that's the part I'm looking forward to, just continuing to build all the personal relationships that I have with those guys, because those guys have been great to me. Like Mason was great out there for me today on the sideline, just helping me out with stuff, giving me reminders and just tips and trick or tips and pointers out there when I was out there early in that drive again. So that group has been great for me, and I'm excited just to help them out in any way I can now.
1: Meanwhile, Joey Porter Jr. is ending the fourth and final year of his rookie contract this season, scheduled to be an unrestricted free agent coming up in March. Obviously, wants a new contract. Things have not been going well. There have been some rumors on whether or not he could be traded from Pittsburgh. Brooke Pryor, ESPN NFL Nation, Pittsburgh Steelers reporter on SportsCenter on Thursday, gave the latest on the Steelers and Joey Porter Jr.
11: This morning, the Steelers restructured DK Metcalf's contract, freeing up $18 million in cap space for this season. But I'm told that's just to give the team some cushion going into the year, and it does not mean that a contract extension with Joey Porter Jr. is imminent. The two sides have been at an impasse. That's what Mike McCarthy said earlier this week. Porter Jr. remains on PUP. He has not practiced since aggravating a back injury during mobility workouts on the first day of training camp. Now, I was told last week that there hadn't been any real meaningful progress, and as far as trade buzz around the cornerback, that the Steelers had neither made nor received any calls on Porter. But look, Sunday is cut down day. At 6 p.m., something has to happen with Joey, because if he remains on PUP after that, then he has to miss the first 4 weeks of the season. That's not something the Steelers want to do.
1: So still a lot of questions on the future of Joey Porter Jr. with the Pittsburgh Steelers. More from the NFL preseason. Two teams who call SoFi Stadium home squaring off as the Rams took on the Chargers. Rams going for an undefeated preseason in the first quarter. The Chargers looking to take the lead on the Rams as Justin Herbert throws it out there to Quentin Johnson.
12: Herbert, play action, climbs the pocket, takes a shot downfield, wide open. Quentin Johnston caught, touchdown, Chargers. 65 yards. Quentin Johnston from Justin Herbert. That makes you feel a little bit better.
1: On Alt 98.7 Los Angeles, but back come the Rams. Ty Simpson at quarterback for the Rams, and he airs it out to Brennan Presley.
13: Pressure coming his direction. Ty Simpson showcasing his wheels as he looks to the end zone. Lighting it up. It's Brennan Presley. What a play.
1: For the touchdown, 710 ESPN LA on the call. Rams beat the Chargers 20-18. Justin Herbert, 2 of 3, 74 yards, and the touchdown, which you heard. He did have a fumble as well, lost in the two series he played. Meanwhile, Ty Simpson, 18-23, 119 yards and a touchdown. The number 13 pick in this past April's draft. Played the entire first half for the LA Rams. Week one games for each team. The Rams will take on the 49ers in Australia on September the 10th. Meanwhile, the Chargers will face the Cardinals on September the 13th. We'll switch gears to college football. Kirk Herbstreit on the Pat McAfee Show on Thursday gave his thoughts on some lingering topics around the college football season as it gets underway this week. In fact, a lot of FCS games were taking place on Thursday. And he thinks that this is a pretty wide open year with a lot of teams with a chance to win the national championship.
14: There's more big names and quarterbacks, more big names at every position. They're coming back this year than I can remember in a long, long time. And the cool thing is about this NIL and the portal is everybody's in the mix. A bunch of teams, 15, 16 teams that have a shot to make a run. You know, whether you're going through the SEC, going through the Big Ten, the Big 12 ACC, the group of six, whoever it is, everyone feels like they can throw their hat in the ring. And 5 years ago, and any time before that, if people were asking us and putting odds up, it would have been Ohio State, Alabama, Georgia, and Clemson, and everybody else. And now we've got everybody thinking that they've got a shot. And I think that's one of the cool things that we've gotten out of this. Instead of Ohio State and Alabama and Georgia stacking all these five stars, those guys are other places now.
1: So Herbie thinks there's depth all around college football, but what about the Big Ten?
14: I think the Big Ten, again, once again this year, is really, really deep. Not just Ohio State, Oregon, and Indiana, but you go through the entire Big Ten. SC, I think, is coming. I think Lincoln Riley has got a quarterback. They got better skill. Even though they lose some receivers to the NFL, I still think they've got some great skill. They've recruited well. Michigan's kind of a wild card with Bryce Underwood. Don't really know with Kyle Whittingham what to expect. They could be a 10-win team. They could be a 7 or 8-win team. It just depends really on Bryce and how he kind of adjusts to this new scheme and how they're going to be able to take advantage of not just his arm, but his legs, because that's really who Utah has been when they really were humming. They had a quarterback who's more of a dual threat guy. So are they going to turn him loose? But look at this. Penn State, Washington, Iowa. I think Iowa's another 8-9-win team.
1: Oh.
14: Wisconsin and Nebraska should be better. Illinois. I mean, look at the depth of that conference. It's scary.
1: So he's got teams named all over the place in both of those clips. But who does he have winning the national championship? Well, Pat McAfee certainly asked him about that on the show.
14: I've got Notre Dame playing Indiana in the national championship. How crazy would that be in your state if that happens? Oh. I got Notre Dame winning it all over Indiana in a national championship. I got Ohio State and Georgia both getting into the playoff, but in the Final Four. Mm-hmm. But I got Notre Dame and Indiana advancing. They got three games, and they don't have a conference championship game. I mean, they're going to walk at least into the playoff. I'm all in on Notre Dame this year. I think this is the year that they've recruited well. They've got some experience at receiver. There's Leonard Moore. I mean, this is a very talented team, and I think they got a bit of a chip on their shoulder from what happened to him a year ago.
1: Kirk Herbstreit on the Pat McAfee Show on Thursday. More some college football commentary. Adam Rittenberg, ESPN college football writer on Unsportsmanlike Thursday, said Indiana, despite being the defending champion, still feeling a little bit disrespected.
15: It's a logo thing, guys. It's hard for people to look at Indiana as an annual national championship contender because they're Indiana. If you look at the roster and what they have coming back on the offensive line, on the defensive line, should be one of the best defensive lines in the country. They had a couple of guys who were part of that 2022 class who were injured, not part of the NFL. As long as they get their TROs, they're going to be back to help this already very strong defensive line. And then Josh Hoover, there's obviously a lot of attention on him. He's not Fernando Mendoza. He doesn't look like Fernando, probably won't play exactly like Fernando, but a very productive player with a lot of experience under his belt. So you want to bet against Kurt Cignetti, given what he's done the first two seasons? You know, best of luck to you.
16: One other note, as Lincoln Riley, USC football head coach, joined Amber and Ian on ESPN Radio, the ACC passed a resolution Thursday banning professionals from returning to college football in and as well as men's and women's basketball, joining the other Power Four conference and setting forth that example of eligibility enforcement. Lincoln Riley was asked about NFL players potentially returning to college football and why he may or may not be against that.
17: Yeah, the 5-for-5 is great. It eliminates a lot of the tough decisions that you had before about do you play a guy or try to save his red shirts. That part's great. The professional roster thing is insane. I mean, once you become a professional, like, you're not an amateur anymore. Like, it's real simple. So I'm proud of our league, the Big Ten, for stepping up and really setting the tone in terms of just saying that's not going to happen here. And it was definitely the right move for college football.
16: Lincoln Riley, USC head football coach, on Amber and Ian. Still more to come. 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
7: 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A lot of action on Thursday as we get near the end of the WNBA season. Baseball pennant races continue to heat up, and we, of course, are in the final week of the NFL preseason. 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
8: Third and goal. Throw to the flag. Caught by Marshall. Breaks the tackle. And a touchdown. Amani Marshall. 7-yard touchdown from Dylan Gabriel, who's now thrown 3 tonight. And the Browns lead 26-10.
6: Number 3.
7: Valkyries all-star Gabby Williams shoots the dagger 3 from downtown as Golden State takes care of the Liberty. 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
9: But we do know who the 8 teams are that are advancing to postseason. Williams. Gabby Williams. That's a dagger.
6: Number 2.
7: Jackson Churio powers the Brewers to a series win over the Mets. 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
10: Curry looks in. 2-2 pitch, and a fly ball to left. Back on it is Robert at the track wall. Gone! Jackson Churio with his second homer of the night. It's a two-run shot, and the Brewers with an 8-2 lead here in Queens.
6: Number 1.
7: And in Atlanta, Chris Sale goes the distance as the Braves sweep the Dodgers. 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
11: Sale, set of the belt. 0-2. Swinging strike 3, a performance for the ages for Chris Sale. A 1-0 shutout. Sale goes the distance, and the Braves sweep the Dodgers.
7: That was our top sound. 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Rockies taking on the Nationals. Bottom of the 5th inning, Washington looking to extend their lead.
12: The 1-2 pitch. So we had a long drive right field. Back in this one, back to the warning track. This one is soaring, and it's going to go on out of here. Off the facing of the second deck for Dalen Lyle. He is homered again, and the Nationals lead it 4-1. That is Lyle's third homer of the series, his 18th of the year.
7: Lyle, you heard it there, 18th home run of the year in the fifth inning to make it a 4-1 lead for the Nationals. They'd go on to win it by a final of 7-1 and improve to 63-73 against the lowly Colorado Rockies, who fall to 52-82 on the year. Royals taking on the Blue Jays, and it was a lot of offense for Kansas City. Jack Caglione at the plate with a couple of men on, looking for more runs on the scoreboard, with Kansas City already up 6-0.
3: Here's the pitch. And he swings and lines it down the right field line. That's down for a hit. Carter Jensen scores. Bobby being waved around. Here he comes as the throw goes into second. It's a two-run single down the right field line for Jack Caglione. He has driven in four tonight, and the Royals lead it 8-0.
13: So four RBIs for Caglione, a 96.5 the fan, but Caglione was not done. Already up 11-2 were the Royals. We go to the top of the ninth inning, and Caglione adds a couple more.
3: Straw throws. Caglione blasts it down the right field line, heading for the upper deck. That ball's gone. Oh, it's a Canadian cloud from Jack Caglione. He caps a five-hit game with a two-run homer.
13: 13-2, dominating win by the Royals over the Blue Jays. Caglione 5-for-6 in the game with a home run, a career-high 6 runs batted in, the fourth player in Royals history with a 5-hit, 5 RBI games, and at 23 years old, he's the youngest to do it. Blue Jays with the loss fall to 3.5 games behind final American League wildcard spot. In the NFL, Adam Schefter on the Pat McAfee Show on Thursday said, expect to have an answer as it relates to Aaron Donald.
14: These people know it's go time. Like, 2.5 weeks, time to start getting ready, which, again, makes me wonder what's going through the mind of one Aaron Donald right now as we get closer to the regular season. And the Rams kick off their season 2 weeks from tonight in Australia against the 49ers. Woo! Like, I would think that he's probably getting close to making a decision at some point here, because either you're going to do it or you're not going to do it. We're at the point now, like, you're coming back or you're not coming back. Does your body feel like it can handle it? Does your body feel like it can't handle it? What are we doing here? One way or the other.
13: As of now, Donald's still retired. Coming up next here on ESPN Radio, to get your Football Friday started, it's unsportsmanlike, so stick around. For now, my name is Alex Sobario, and this has been SportsCenter All Night, ESPN Radio, and the ESPN app.
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24: There's a teacher in Georgia who, in her classroom, has implemented a fart corner and explained it in a video and basically was like, you can come over here, you can fart, and then spray some spray. Nobody's going to care. Nobody's going to mind at all. Insane logic. As a former middle schooler, I would laugh hysterically if I saw someone in the middle of class stand up, walk to the corner, fart, and then sit back down. Well, that's just insane.
25: I'd laugh if that happened now.
24: Yeah.
26: I'm with him there. Because it's like, you're still drawing attention to yourself. Like
25: more.
26: And now it's like, oh, Susie's going to the fart corner.
27: You know, I really thought we left that conversation on Thursday. Darn. I guess the rules don't change when Evan Canty and Michelle are not here, but we'll institute no more. It's not going to be called Flatulence Friday. It's going to be called a Feel-Good Friday. It's Unsportsmanlike on ESPN Radio, ESPN2, and over on Sirius XM Channel 80. No Evan Canty or Michelle today, but you've got David Dennis Jr., Kimberly A. Martin, Courtney Cronin riding with you into the weekend. David, to peel back the curtain here a little
26: Let's
27: bit, you
26: not.
27: Heard there in the rejoin.
26: Let's not.
27: We'll put a bow on this very quickly, Kimberly, because I've got some things we've got to talk about. The Raiders had their preseason game, the final one, mercifully, yesterday. But if you ask Fernando Mendoza, he wants a couple more of these. That will not be happening. We've got to get into his final appearance of the preseason. We've got to get into the 53-man rosters that will be set on Sunday, and if we could see some quarterbacks on the move. But yesterday, David, there was an idea floated about this fart corner thing. And I absolutely cannot stand the idea of this. Kimberly was disgusted by it. Michelle was disgusted by it.
26: I'm disgusted by the name.
27: I am too.
26: Toots.
27: Okay, we'll call it that because I just don't. Toots. I'm with you. There's certain words that I don't like because it just doesn't sound good coming out of my mouth. But okay. Pat came up with this idea that we should take an idea that was created by a teacher in Georgia, implemented into a windowless, not very spacious room in a studio in Bristol. And yes, that would happen. Oh, so I say we don't talk about this ever again and we act like this didn't happen. But everyone in Vegas East wants to make this.
26: And I love how Pat, David, Pat is literally, he set it up by saying, as a former middle schooler, bro, you still act like you're in middle school. What are we doing? What are we doing?
28: Yeah, we also all are quite literally former middle schoolers.
25: Correct.
28: So there's that. I think
26: correct.
28: It's interesting considering Pat, last time I was on, took a 10-minute break in the middle of the show.
26: Oh, yes.
28: To leave the room and go handle some business.
24: Do you want me to do that in the corner of the room next time? Or what's?
28: I'm just saying. I just think that.
24: I feel like I handled that properly.
28: I just think I'm wondering if you're trying to soft launch some sort of situation in Bristol where you handle this thing in the corner.
27: Guys. Well, the good thing is this is the last time we will ever be talking.
26: And
27: about
26: last
27: this.
26: Time I will be my USL residency ends today. I cannot handle Pat Costello anymore.
28: You're quit.
27: You guys drove Kimberly to leave
28: the
27: show.
28: Straw.
27: Yes. Yeah, that's it. I mean, I can understand it. Kimberly, stand on business all you want because it's more than what they're doing in Vegas East right now. So, guys, you can continue on the conversation of the toot corner. We will not be continuing.
26: Hurry up. Hurry back, Michelle.
28: Crazy in Vegas East.
26: We miss you guys.
27: 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So we're a couple days away from the initial 53-man rosters being set in the NFL. We had preseason games yesterday. We have them all throughout the next couple of days. And then week one is on the horizon. But before we get to week one, before we find out who are going to be some of the quarterbacks that are remaining in these quarterback battles, one currently, allegedly, sort of taking place out in Las Vegas. We saw a little bit more of it last night. The Raiders played the 49ers in their preseason finale. They lose 18-12. Real great football score there. And we saw Fernando Mendoza not start the game, but have an up and down performance in his third preseason game. It was Kirk Cousins who got the start last night, Kimberly, and then it was Fernando Mendoza. Bumpy game on his first drive. He throws another interception like he did last week. He was 7-14, 57 yards and an interception.
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27: Season game. It was Kirk Cousins who got the start last night, Kimberly, and then it was

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1: To name a starter, he said, I still don't think we need to name anybody. We have a lot to talk about at a lot of positions. So we want to watch the film and talk about everything as a staff. Kimberly, why is this man dragging this out further?
2: Just call it. Call it already. Listen, I completely agree. We all were in agreement. Fernando Mendoza, first pick in the draft. Okay. This, to me, this decision to take Fernando Mendoza or any quarterback in your top 10, first round, whatever, is about a 10-year decision. This is not just about the 2026 season. He needs time to get adjusted. I am of the belief that rookies, no matter how high they're drafted, should sit. That's what I believe. I know I'm in the minority. I'm sure David Dennis will jump on me and say that's like you get better by playing. I understand a lot of former players believe that. But you have Kirk Cousins there for a reason. Start the vet who has seen it all. Let the kid watch from the sidelines. Take those mental reps and then put him in. At some point, if Kirk Cousins falters, you've got the franchise guy right behind him to go. There's no need to bring the alarm as far as, Fernando Mendoza. What's wrong with him? Why is he struggling? Why is he throwing interceptions? He's a rookie. He's supposed to throw interceptions. And even in practice, I've heard KOC, Kevin O'Connell, the Vikings head coach, talk about, even in training camp practices, he encourages his rookies or young quarterbacks, all of his quarterbacks, throw those picks. We want to see that you can be aggressive in practice. Because in those live reps and when the game comes, we want to know that you have the confidence to fit it in those tight windows. It is August, 29th, 28th, whatever it is. Like, give the kid time. It should be Kirk Cousins. And then we turn the page whenever Kirk doesn't play well. Do you guys agree with that?
3: I'm actually with you. You said I was going to jump on you. There's no jumping. Everything's fine. Nothing wrong with what you said. I think the only thing I would push back on is I don't think there's one hard and fast rule about what to do with the quarterback when they're coming into the league. I think it's a case-by-case basis. And in this case, I think that Mendoza should absolutely sit. You should probably put his preseason performance in the fart corner because it was not good.
2: And okay, enough.
3: What?
2: I am instituting.
3: One more.
1: We said we were leaving this in Thursday.
2: There's a fine jar.
1: Can we come to an agreement, guys? No more. No more.
3: I didn't get to say
2: fart
3: corner at all
2: earlier
3: this week, and
2: first
3: I just want to say it one
2: first
3: time.
2: Of all, first
3: one
2: of all, time. The word is toot. That's what we're doing, guys. Toot. Thank you. Continue.
3: Oh, the toot table? We should have put him at the toot table.
4: The toot triangle is what
3: the
4: we
3: toot triangle.
4: Landed
3: there you
4: on.
3: Go.
1: That's actually kind of a cute name.
3: There you go. We'll put him in the toot triangle.
4: So we just needed to rebrand, that's all.
3: Yeah, we'll put his preseason performance in the toot triangle. There we go. Just put it there because it was not good. But it's not, like Kimberly said, it's not supposed to be good. The guy, you knew what you were getting when you were getting Mendoza. It was a project. That's why you bring in Kirk Cousins in this situation. Tom Brady is given a lot of credit for being the guy who could sort of architect this whole situation, and it makes a ton of sense. There should be no world in which Fernando Mendoza starts this season. I was looking at the schedule. I was like, if the end of the season, if you run into like a team that's playing their reserves in week 17, maybe that, because they do play the Chiefs at the end of the season, play Tennessee towards the end. But after this, I'm like, just don't play him at all. You play him maybe next season, maybe halfway through next season.
2: Oh,
3: but this is a sort of thing where you slow roll.
1: Well, I like that you called him a project, because oftentimes the perception when somebody is the Heisman Trophy winner, is drafted number one overall, that they're ready to take the reins of whatever offense that they walk into. And most times those quarterbacks are going to bad teams. We saw it with Cam Ward last year. We saw it with Caleb Williams 2 years before that. Very similar situations where they walk into teams that were not good, and then the first year, not good. So the Raiders are trying to do the opposite of that. After a preseason performance from Fernando Mendoza in three games, saw him go 15-19 for 143 yards and two interceptions. Plenty to work on, plenty to take away from the preseason. Here's what Clint Kubiak, his head coach, had to say about his development going forward.
5: Yeah, I mean, he needs another three preseason games. You know, all those rookies do. And now that the season's starting, you know, that, you know, the practice reps get smaller, and that's just life. But us as coaches, we got to get him ready to play, keep developing him.
1: Well, fortunately for all of us, there are no

0: our preseason game. So I know that Clint Kubiak wants to see Fernando Mendoza get some more reps. That's going to have to come in practice, Kimberly, and it's going to have to come behind the scenes. Now, they will see so much more than what we see in the preseason. Practices are open at this time of the year. But once things get closed, once they get into game plan mode week to week, they're going to have to evaluate this in a different manner, because they're going to be trying to get Kirk Cousins ready for week one and then onward until whenever they want to make the switch. And for Fernando Mendoza, given what you saw in the preseason, and I know that we're all in agreement, he should sit for as long as possible. What would tell you that he's ready? What would you need to see in order to know this guy's actually ready at this moment to make the switch with Kirk Cousins, whenever that is, week 10, week 12, week 17?
1: What do you need to see? I get, for me, it is just, again, a level of comfort when you're out there on the field. Obviously, he's going to be in practice, right? So you want to make sure that he knows exactly where he's supposed to go with the ball. Like his feet, like he doesn't have happy feet, that he's not rushing into throws, that he's not, when he's under duress, he's not thinking, he's not, I don't know, overthinking and complicating a situation, right? That said, that's also going to happen. I think as the, whenever I'm on ESPN programming, I feel like whether it's First Take or Get Up or Unsportsmanlike, I feel as a national football reporter, I try to bring a level of common sense and voice of reason to everything. So I feel like what, and I think reporters are guilty of this and fans are guilty of this, the overreaction to every misthrow, errant throw, or touchdown. You know, I think there's an overreaction to a lot of these things. And when people want to see a finished product right away, I think that makes people think, well, I don't know, did the Raiders mess up? Should they have not have? What are we doing? And I think it's okay. Like, he's going to, you want to give him time to sit and watch. But as soon as he gets out there, whenever that is, whether that's the end of this, I would expect to see him, David, this season. If he doesn't play, that if somebody told me today, we will not see Fernando Mendoza on the field in 2026, 2027, I would say, wow, Kirk Cousins balled out? That's crazy. Okay. That's the only thing that would keep him on the bench. I don't see for 17 games Kirk Cousins having this, like, electric season. If I'm wrong, forgive me in advance, Kirk. But I think at some point we're going to see Fernando. And when he does, like, y'all got to relax. Like, in Vegas and elsewhere, like, relax. Like, he's going to mess up, and that is okay. It's just when he messes up, if he throws a pick six on the first drive or an interception, does he bounce back and, you know, goes for the check down or makes good plays on the next drive? Like, you want to see him learning from his mistakes and not making the same mistakes over again, David. Mm-hmm.
2: Yeah, I just don't see this dude starting at all this season, because I mean, there takes a level of discipline to have a quarterback like this that needs work, and you need to help build confidence and skills and all that stuff. And Kubiak, if you want more preseason games, good luck. I mean, like, the good thing is you get to play him next year in the preseason and then see what you got then. Like, that, I would take it even a step further. Kirk Cousins even went down with an injury at some point in this season, I would still play the third string quarterback over Mendoza. I just think that, and this is not an indictment of him, this is just the process. The process is, guys like him, you need to watch the games. And we've seen how many quarterbacks that, I mean, Mendoza is a mentally tough guy, it seems, a guy who does seem to bounce back. But how many quarterbacks' whole careers get derailed because they get thrown out there too early, cough, cough, Anthony Richardson, and they, you know, their whole career takes a totally different turn because they're not ready and their confidence gets shot. Their mechanics don't get developed in the right way. When you have a guy like Mendoza and a team like the Raiders, who are not really primed to win anything this season, but they have enough of a roster where they can make some noise in the next couple of years, I don't roll this dude out on the field to start in any meaningful way for at least this season, sometime maybe in the next season. And I wouldn't even be mad if you put him in year three.
1: Can I just ask, Courtney, David, you said guys like him. What do you mean in terms of Mendoza? Like, guys like him, what do you
2: Well, so guys like guys who are not – surefire. You like, he's not Jaden Daniels. He's not Cam Newton. He's not these guys who you look at and you say, week one, this dude is ready to play professional football. I don't think anybody would look at Mendoza and say that. He needs some sort of development. And guys like that, the difference between a franchise that is run by somebody like Tom Brady or somebody, these others, is that they don't make these decisions where you rush a quarterback out before they're ready.
0: I like this. I think that we're going to go a different direction here because there's so many different quarterbacks that we've got to talk about over the next couple of hours. Could we see some on the move? But I like this topic, and I like what you just said there, Kimberly. Let's carry this one over. Straight ahead, we'll get right back into the Raiders, Fernando Mendoza, and if it's a good idea to see him at all in 2026. It's on Sportsmanlike, presented by Progressive Insurance.
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0: For the number one overall pick, Fernando Mendoza, his preseason finale against the San Francisco 49ers, 7-14, 57 yards, and an interception. The Raiders did score 3 points in 5 total drives where we saw him, and that's probably the last time we will see him for at least a little bit. It's unsportsmanlike on ESPN Radio and ESPN2. No Evan Canty and Michelle, but you've got Kimberly A. Martin, David Dennis Jr., Courtney Cronin riding with you into the weekend. on this Friday. This conversation is one that we've been having all preseason, and it's continuing into cutdown weekend Sunday. Rosters have to go from 90.

0: to 53 by 6 p.m. Eastern time. We'll get into so many implications league-wide about quarterbacks that could be on the move and others that may not be starting for their respective teams. But one of those guys, very likely Fernando Mendoza. We heard from his head coach, Clint Kubiak, that he feels like he could play him in three more preseason games, and it still might not be enough. Here is the Heisman Trophy winner, number one overall pick, responding to his head coach wanting to see him get some more preseason reps.
1: I would love unlimited games for development, and you know, evidently there is toll that takes on the body, but my body feels great, and however, I need to, you know, respect my other teammates who are laying their body out on the line every single play like I try to do. Sometimes a little bit more situational in my position, but the more reps and the more games would be fantastic. If there was three more preseason games that I could do, I would do them.
0: You know, I've got to say, I love anytime he steps to the podium because you get answers like that. And that's the God's honest truth, David, when you hear someone like Fernando Mendoza. No, I mean, that's who he is.
2: I know.
0: The golly gumdrops of it all. It's not just how he talks, though. This guy is the ultimate team, like, he's a perfect face of the franchise. He's, you know, wearing the Raiders shield up there, the player development hoodie the other day. Like, this guy's not wearing Chrome Hearts or a Miri or trying to get his fits off. He's like,
2: not
0: I'm going to represent my team.
2: There's anything wrong with that, Courtney.
0: I don't think there is anything wrong with that. I just think it's a cute way to, you know, walk up there. I don't know. It embodies who he is to a T. And the way that you hear him talk there,
3: kinda
0: David.
3: You kind of called him swagless.
0: You know, he's young. He'll learn. But I, like, truly hearing him talk there, I really do believe that he, like, that's not lip service that you're getting from him in talking about, I want more preseason reps. I want to get better. He knows he's not going to get any more. But you can understand that even he knows he's not ready.
2: There's, what I love about him is that there's this gosh golly wow earnestness with Fernando Mendoza. He's very honest, and I think, like, he said it from the jump, like, I have to be better. You know, I let down my teammates, you know, after his, like, first preseason game or the second. So I think that we have to give these guys, quarterbacks, we have to give them time. I think we are so quick to make value judgments off of them. And he said the best thing, guys, he said the same thing that we hear in television. More reps. You get better with more reps. And there are going to be moments where it's seasoned vets mess up on air, rookie TV people mess up on air. It's the same thing with football players. And again, I think it's just sort of fans have to have a level of patience and understanding. And I think the organization too. Like, I think they get that maybe he's not ready week one. Who's to say he won't be ready in week seven? Who's to say he, you know, David's like, I don't, we may not see him at all in 2026. I think if we don't see him this season at all, the conversation on TV among football fans, I think I'm a little scared of that conversation, because I think if we don't see him at all, then people will raise the questions of, well, did the Raiders make the right pick? And again, as the voice of reason, I am hoping we don't do that. I think it's about, again, the next 10 years for this guy, mm-hmm. and sort of let him develop and be good. So when he is out there, finally, you don't have to worry about any regressions. David, what do you think?
3: I just don't think people are going to be worried about him if he doesn't play at all this season. I think that when you have a guy like Tom Brady who is signing off on these things, you get the benefit of the doubt. And I think everybody understands, for the most part, that he is a particular number one pick from this draft. Like, if this were next year and you had a loaded QB class, I'm not sure if he would go number one. I'm not sure he'd be as valued, things like that. So you have a guy who needs a little bit of work, and it's okay. It's okay. Like, this is a different, like, I think the NFL has moved a little bit too much in the direction of throw these guys out in the field, and there have been mixed results. And this is a traditional sort of way that we all grew up on quarterbacks. Quarterbacks get drafted. We don't see them for multiple years. And sometimes it works out basically based on how good that quarterback is. And he's going to keep doing his press conferences. Like, we're not going to see them for a little bit because he's not going to be playing, and everybody can love all of that, even though he kind of

0: talks a little bit like a Cuban American version of Jameis Winston. Like if you just covered your eyes, that they kind of talk the same. And
1: it's
0: like
1: endearing.
0: It's endearing. Like the people like when Jameis Winston gets on the microphone and he does his thing, not necessarily when he's eating his fingers, but when he's up there talking about all that stuff. Like these two guys, they kind of remind me of each other. I think we should acknowledge the fact that they kind of are say the same thing. Like if you did a blind sort of like quote, you wouldn't know who said what. If you took their names off, you wouldn't know who said what.
1: I think to the contrary of what you said, Kimberly, like how fans are going to start getting irate, like, hey, it's week five, it's week six, the Raiders might be struggling, where is Fernando Mendoza? Is it possible that given all the discourse around number one overall picks at quarterback, about how to not screw them up, that we look at this and say, the Raiders are actually doing something right here. If they're a bad team, if they're a developmental team, if they're anything other than what we expect them to be, which is a team that's growing, a team with a brand new coaching staff and a lot of new pieces, then I would think if they're ascending, you're going to continue to ride the hot hand. The hot hand's going to be Kirk Cousins week one and then onwards. Clint Kubiak says going into the cutdown weekend, he's not going to name a starter right now. He doesn't feel that he needs to. But eventually, the starter will be Fernando Mendoza. Fans should understand that you shouldn't be in a rush to do this right now, because in order to not screw up the quarterback, the investment, you called it a 10-year investment, Kimberly. They hope that it's 10 to 15 years with that guy who's running the organization in Tom Brady, considering he played a long time. But if it all goes right, we shouldn't see him in 2026, or we shouldn't see him until the very later part of the season. If you watched us, some of the highlights from the game that we showed you on ESPN2, there were moments where he was getting happy feet in the pocket, where he wasn't sure what to do under duress. The throw that he made to Jalen Naylor, which was his second interception of the preseason, that one, his head coach said, was on the receiver. He should have caught that pass. But even the ball that happened last week that was returned for a touchdown, the 80-plus yard pick six, he wasn't taking a chance, because covered in college football is not necessarily covered in the NFL. He's learning, and that's okay, because where he's at right now will not be where he's at when he inevitably and one day gets a start as QB1 for the Raiders. But that time, so we think, so we can all infer right now, is not coming anytime soon. But you know what is coming anytime soon? Sunday. That is cutdown day, 6 p.m. Eastern time. 53-man rosters have to be set. And then we move into week one. What quarterbacks could be on the move before Sunday via a trade? We'll get into that coming up next. But first, Kimberly has this from Midas.
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12: Third and goal, throw to the flat, caught by Marshall, breaks the tackle, and a touchdown. Amani Marshall, 7-yard touchdown from Dylan Gabriel, who's now thrown three tonight. And the Browns lead 26-10.
13: A call there, courtesy 850 Cleveland, ESPN Radio. Dylan Gabriel got the start for the Browns in the 37-13 win over the New England Patriots preseason finale. We also saw a bit of Taylen Green. We did not see Deshaun Watson nor Shedeur Sanders in the preseason finale. Deshaun, earlier in the week, named QB1 in Cleveland. It's Unsportsmanlike on ESPN Radio and the ESPN app. Courtney Cronin, Kimberly A. Martin, David Dennis Jr. riding with you into the weekend. So I was a little concerned that Dylan Gabriel had been forgotten about here, guys, because there was so much conversation over the last 6 to 8 weeks about the first two quarterbacks on the depth chart, and one of them's going to be starting, the other, Shedeur Sanders, will be the backup. But in what we saw from Dylan Gabriel last night, got the wheels turning a bit, David, thinking that as cutdown day happens, I find it very hard to believe that the Cleveland Browns will do what they did last year and keep four quarterbacks around. And if Dylan Gabriel played himself onto another team's roster in a backup capacity, I don't think it would be the worst thing for the Cleveland Browns to explore that move. How do you see it?
14: I think this is the cluster you-know-what that the Cleveland Browns deserve. This is exactly what you deserve as an organization. I know you two were very high on Deshaun Watson earlier this week and thought he should start, so I'm not going to disparage you guys for your belief in that.
13: Calm down.
14: I think I heard you guys say that you thought it was a really good quarterback.
15: No, David, that's not what we said.
14: Oh, okay.
15: I said on Monday, I was here with Courtney and Michelle, mm-hmm. and I said,
14: you like this football mechanics, really look good out there.
15: Since February, I got the sense this is Deshaun's job. Mm-hmm. Would I start Deshaun if I were the Browns? No, Kimberly wouldn't. Kimberly would want to know, is there anything there that I can work with? But I think there's a difference between being high on a player and saying, actually, this is what a team is likely going to do. So continue.
14: I was making sure. I just sounded like you guys thought he was going to be a Pro Bowl top five quarterback in the league. Something like that. Anyway,
13: I don't think there's anybody who has any credibility saying that.
14: But this is what the Browns deserve, is that you are so sure that your decision of who you're going to start as starting quarterback, Deshaun Watson, is going to suck so poorly, so badly, that you didn't want to put Shedeur Sanders out there because you didn't want him to play well and make everybody hate your decision even more. And so you throw out Dylan Gabriel, who you say, this guy was not good last season. Yet this guy looked like the best quarterback on your roster. And now you got Cleveland folks. I know when they're going to be on Cleveland radio, they're going to be calling me like, why don't we give Dylan Gabriel another shot? And this dude, I'm with you, Courtney, is probably not going to be on this roster at the beginning of the season. He's going to be somewhere else. I would absolutely be a team that would take a flyer on him. I'm here in Atlanta. They have no quarterback right now. I don't think a playable quarterback for week one to start their roster. They should for sure give Dylan Gabriel a fly.
13: If that quarterback you're referring to that has been playing for Atlanta is not the outright starter for week one yet, that being Tua Tagovailoa, we know that he will play against Miami tonight in their preseason finale, but who knows if he'll be winning the job for week one. But Kimberly, I mean, there's a couple quarterbacks in the mix here. We talk about Dylan Gabriel with the Cleveland Browns. We've talked all week about J.J. McCarthy, Anthony Richardson. I was combining their names there as I was speaking. Do you think that we could actually see one of these quarterbacks? Maybe there's one I haven't mentioned that could be on the move by Sunday.
15: Can I just go back to something David said?
14: Oh.
15: So, David, you see, this is why, as a reporter, David, we got to bring perspective and nuance and a lack of overreaction. See, this is why I was talking about Fernando Mendoza and how people will overreact to him throwing interceptions and all the things in the preseason. One Dylan Gabriel preseason game, while hilarious it is, given the situation.
14: Absolutely hilarious.
15: Everybody is now like, I know Cleveland radio is going to be on fire saying, why is he not the guy? Like, I caution everybody to not go overboard with preseason action against different level of competition. And I am a pro Dylan Gabriel person. Like, I actually like Dylan Gabriel. I think it would be interesting if the Atlanta Falcons, where Kevin Stefanski, former Cleveland Browns head coach, mm-hmm. is, given the fact that the Falcons have a quarterback in Michael Penix, who is just getting back to 11 on 11s, and you have Tua, who we're not exactly sure what version of him we're going to see this season. So this is not me killing Dylan Gabriel, but I pause your question, Courtney, to again bring some sort of perspective.
13: But I like what, if I'm picking up what you're putting down there, you're thinking about, well, hey, if the Browns, they've made their decision right now. It's Deshaun Watson. It's Shedeur Sanders as the backup. And they mm-hmm. seem to really like Taylen Green. We've heard more about Taylen mm-hmm. Green in this offseason than we have the guy that they drafted with a third round pick a year ago.
16: Maybe Dylan Gabriel makes his way to Atlanta as a backup. I don't know. I mean, that's, I like that logic given what you said about Kevin Stefanski and what you said about their backup situation. I think it's an interesting one.
15: I think Dylan, for Dylan Gabriel's mentals, I think he needs a change of scenery. I think, you know, you mentioned Anthony Richardson. Change of scenery. That, I think that one is very clear.
16: Yep.
15: In Indy. The J.J. McCarthy of it all. Courtney, you and I were on Together with Michelle on Monday, and you guys were very adamant, correct me if I'm wrong, that Carson Wentz should be the backup and in Minnesota. And I said, it's not that I hate that idea, but for me, it is the organizations having the conviction to take a guy very high and a few years later saying, you know what, let's move on. I'm not ready to say J.J. McCarthy is done in Minnesota. Maybe the Vikings. Maybe they're done. But and we will see. But I don't think he needs a change of scenery just yet. I just think he needs to just really, you are in the best position with KOC and Josh McCown. Whatever they are telling you to do, you need to do it. However you need to prepare to be a quarterback, to get in there and make the right reads and make the right checks and throw on timing, do those things. Because Minnesota is a wonderful quarterback destination. So the other guys, Anthony Richardson, Dylan Gabriel, of course, I would love to see them get a change of scenery. We'll see if Tua also gets a change of scenery at some point.
16: I like the idea of J.J. McCarthy getting some time to continue to learn. Mm-hmm. But there's a reason that the Vikings won't be moving him by Sunday, and it's because he has no value. Yeah. Let's be very honest about this. As a 10th overall pick, if you're moving someone like that, you're expecting a significant return for that player. What has he done in 3 years in Minnesota, preseason this year included, to give any team the idea of giving up significant draft capital for a player who doesn't have the value that you'd get the return on? It doesn't make any sense. I understand there's people who look at this logically and say his time in Minnesota is 99% over because Carson Wentz has played himself into that QB2 role, and we know that Kyler Murray is the starter. There is no rush to trade someone like J.J. McCarthy because the Vikings don't want to get pennies on the dollar for something that was a very, very costly price for them, which is a first-round pick at quarterback. That's just, it's not realistic, David.
14: Well, there's no value for, like, heart. Like, I don't think Tua doesn't have any value. They're about to, the Atlanta Falcons are about to roll Michael Penix off the hospital bed onto the field in week 1 to play because they don't believe in Tua. J.J. McCarthy, I don't think there's any value. Andy Richardson, I think value is in the tank. I think that there's got to be some real regrouping for him. I don't think he's probably going to see, he might be a guy that like a few years down the road sees a football field again and plays behind some people and he comes back. Like, oh, you remember Anthony Richardson? He played, you know, had a good couple of weeks. I think that's his path. I think of those names, Dylan Gabriel, just off the fact that we just, I know it's a preseason game, that we just saw something with a pulse from him that we have not seen from these other guys, combined with that desperation and a team like Atlanta, I think he's the best one that's primed to be able to move. The other guys, I'm with you, Courtney, there's just no value in these dudes whatsoever. It's sort of just better to keep them because what are you going to get? Like, what kind of actual pick are you going to get for any of these dudes right now?
16: Exactly. Yeah. And that's why teams will wait, because if you're not in a rush to move somebody, if you don't have to, you're not just going to do it for the sake of moving somebody. You can get creative when you cut down the roster to 53 players. And when it comes to the quarterback position and depth, we know that teams don't want to be too quick to let go of what they have in the wings, even if it isn't their top option at the moment. So more preseason games coming over the next couple days. We'll see more quarterbacks get their final reps before they go on ice or to the back of the roster for quite a bit. We're also going to see some baseball action coming up this weekend. Be sure to tune in tomorrow. Yankees hosting the Red Sox, presented by Progressive Insurance. 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We get into that next, coming up on Unsportsmanlike, presented by Progressive Insurance.
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16: 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Courtney Cronin, Kimberly A. Martin, David Dennis Jr. sitting in for the guys. On this Friday, getting you ready for the final weekend of the preseason and inching one step closer to week one of the NFL season. And don't forget, week zero of college football starts this weekend. We've got some great games coming up. We also have week one on deck. So much to get into from that front. So you're going to want to stay tuned over the next hour. We dive in there. But there's one story in the NFL right now that I think has been undercovered in a lot of respects. Lamar Jackson, we talk about him a whole ton. We don't talk about the leverage that he has in his contract situation and what it means for the future, not just for the Baltimore Ravens, but league-wide here. So Dominique Foxworth of the Dominique Foxworth Show had this to say about the biggest story that no one is paying attention to.
33: I've said it on microphones a number of times and no one seems to be interested that Lamar has a no trade and a no franchise tag clause and a plus $80 million cap hit. So that means normally you don't get to this point. Of course, most of the time, great quarterbacks don't become free agents, but normally they get to the end of their contract and the team has some leverage in a franchise tag or some way to be able to start negotiations, or like Mahomes and Allen, they just renegotiate way ahead of time. The idea that Lamar had all that leverage, like, I don't think it's coincidence that Lamar had all that leverage or has all that leverage headed into this season, and then a lot of changes were made. So, like, that's the thing that I have my eye on, that Lamar is doing a very NBA, it feels like he's put himself in a very NBA-style situation.

0: where it's like, yeah, I can do what I want at the end of the season. So let's get it right.
1: So the reason this comes up, Kimberly, is because Lamar Jackson and the Baltimore Ravens are starting fresh in a lot of respects. New coaching staff, new offensive coordinator. And there was reportedly a contract extension that was given to him this offseason. It was on the table, is what Schefter reported, and Lamar has not done anything to date to sign it. And if you look deeper in the numbers, like Dominique was pointing out, his cap hit from this year goes from $34.5 million to an astronomical $84.5 million in 2027. So a lot of minutiae there, a lot of the finances that point to Lamar having the control here. How do you hear Neek when he talks about the type of leverage that you just don't typically see from quarterbacks, or really any position in the NFL when it comes to Lamar?
2: Well, number one, I just want to know, is everybody ready to give Lamar Jackson and his mother credit?
3: There you go.
2: Are you ready now? Because everybody had a lot to say. Everybody, and from my standpoint, I was worried for Lamar because I wanted him to get every single dollar that his talent would allow him to get. Fast forward, all those people who said he's crazy, he's silly, he's dumb, like why doesn't he have an agent? Agents came out saying all the things. And now we are talking about Lamar Jackson, a two-time MVP, who stands to have ownership of his next move. And as for NFL players, that is what you want most, because that luxury is rarely ever afforded to you. I remember when Dak Prescott, he had the Cowboys year after year, tag after tag after tag. Okay, now it's my turn. I wanted to see Dak hit free agency. I wanted him to test his market. He obviously happy in Dallas. Good for him. He got paid. But Courtney, to your point, with Lamar and Dominique's comments about it, it is an interesting situation. I'm not going to call it a dilemma for the Ravens because I'm not in Lamar's head. I'm not in his head to know whether he definitely wants out of Baltimore. I will not speak for Lamar. I will not profess to know what his camp, and it's a very small camp on purpose. But I think if there's any feeling in Lamar's mind that in my time in Baltimore, we have had talent and we cannot get over the hump, and if this season they do not get over the hump, I would love to see him in Miami. Florida guy, Dolphins, and again, Malik Willis, I hope he has a good season. However, I think the idea, picturing Lamar in Miami, if he was going to go anywhere else, he gets to decide where he goes. The Ravens can't just trade him somewhere else unless he says, yeah, I'm good with that. So I would love to see Florida guy go back to Florida, make the Dolphins relevant. That said, I love him in Baltimore. Would love to see him win it for a Super Bowl in Baltimore, because on paper, this roster is good enough to win a Super Bowl, and they have had a roster good enough to win a Super Bowl. They just haven't gotten there. David, I don't know. Do you think Lamar is ready to leave the DMV?
3: So, Kimberly, you took the words out of my mouth. I want to shout out his mama and all, because we talked about everybody talked about how ridiculous it was in that traditional agents, and now he's positioned himself to have, like Dominique said, an NBA situation. Like, he can do the Kevin Durant, which we do not see in the NFL. He can go to the Hamptons and have teams come and pitch for him to go there in the offseason, which football players do not have the option to do. I think for Lamar Jackson, everything is on the table. If this thing starts to feel like it falls apart with Baltimore and he does not have the receiving core, does not have what he feels like he needs there, there is definitely a change of scenery. I know Dominique said that people are not talking about it. Other, like these cities like Miami, like Atlanta, are absolutely talking about it and have their finger on, like, what's going on with Lamar Jackson. Can we position ourselves as a place for him? Now, I don't know about Atlanta. Arthur Blank was the first person to sort of jump out the window and say, we're not going to get this dude when he was, you know, available a couple years ago. And there was a big controversy with that and the accusation of collusion, things like that. That would be a fence they'd have to mend. But this is a unique position for him to go literally anywhere he wants that has the money for him. and to be in a contender. And he has positioned himself really well if this thing does not work with Baltimore. So I think if this, you know, towards the end of the season, this thing feels like it's not working. It doesn't feel like there's a path to a championship. I could absolutely see Lamar Jackson going somewhere else.
1: That's why I don't think he's made any decision. Let's see how this plays out. And Kimberly, you're in Baltimore more than anybody else, reporting on this team, knowing how it fell apart last year, but also how they're trying to rebuild it this year. And from everything we've heard, Lamar Jackson, Declan Doyle are like the handshake meme on an iPhone. Like they're in cahoots right now. They're in a good spot. But if it doesn't work out, he's got the leverage that so few other athletes, so few other NFL players. That's the caveat here, because the NBA is a player empowerment league. The NFL is not. But he's got the leverage to decide what his future could be. And if it's not Baltimore, he gets to dictate where it will be. So very fascinating. Something to absolutely keep an eye on this season. And something else we're keeping an eye on, another court decision affecting the eligibility of college athletes. We dive into that next. We're on Sportsmanlike, presented by Progressive Insurance.
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21: Unsportsmanlike. If we're talking New York, it's got to be a bacon, egg, and cheese on a bagel.
22: Exactly. It's got to be there. With you. A bacon, egg, and cheese on a bagel.
21: A little hot sauce.
23: Not too much.
22: I don't know if I go with a hot sauce. I actually like to put a little cream cheese on there, too.
23: Really? I have a friend that does that. I've always been grossed out by that.
22: Put a little cream cheese on there, too. Oh, it's chef's kiss.
1: It's Unsportsmanlike, ESPN Radio, and ESPN2. The voices you heard there debating the perfect bacon, egg, and cheese breakfast sandwich are Chris Canty, Michelle Smallman, and Evan Cohen. They're not here today. They are off getting ready for the weekend. So you've got Courtney Cronin, Kimberly A. Martin, and David Dennis Jr. riding with you on this Friday morning. Kimberly, you're the resident New Yorker. The bacon, egg, and cheese, to my knowledge, is a New York thing. How do you take your breakfast sandwich? Is it fair to put cream cheese on it, like Canty said?
2: That's disgusting, number one. Number two, I actually don't, this is going to be weird, but I don't believe eggs and cheese should be, I don't think they should be married. Mm-mm. I don't.
1: What? Kimberly.
2: Mm-mm. What? So I've never had a bacon, egg, and cheese.
24: What are we doing here?
2: I don't like cheese in omelets. I don't no.
24: So do you eat an omelet with no cheese?
2: Correct.
1: How does it stay together?
24: That's not an omelet. That's just dry. That's just egg with things. Egg and things. That's not an omelet.
2: What do you mean?
24: It's
2: how does it stay together?
1: But you need, doesn't the cheese hold the cheese all of the vegetables and the meats with the eggs?
2: No, they're all in there together.
24: It's just
2: guys.
24: Egg with
2: it's
24: things.
2: Fine.
24: Once
2: it's
24: you crack it open,
2: with
24: it just splits all over.
2: Or meats. It's mm-mm. fine. It's totally acceptable.
1: Oh, wow. Kimberly, you've done ESPN Radio for years. You've done First Take, Get Up. You've had a lot of takes. This might be the most controversial of all of them. Eggs do not belong with cheese.
24: That's ridiculous. Ridiculous. Where
1: she can fire off the pre-take and get it ready for next week. Yeah. I mean, you've got to come in strong, girl, in this one. I'm just telling you, I've heard a lot from you over the years, and this is the one that I think I
2: stand
24: terrible.
2: On it. I stand
24: the
2: on
24: wrongest,
2: it.
24: The wrongest state, wrongest
2: if,
24: take.
2: Wow. If they bring an omelet to me at a diner with cheese in it, I'm like, I'm so sorry. I cannot eat it.
24: You send it back. You send the omelet back because you're like, you have dared to put what is in every omelet on my plate.
2: Because I definitely said no cheese, so... Yeah.
1: If you order it that way, then it's totally fair to send it back if you told them. I had a situation when I was at a restaurant about a month ago. I ordered a chicken sandwich, and I'm very anti-mayo.
2: Oh, yes.
1: Very anti-mayo.
2: Mm-hmm. Yeah.
1: And I received a chicken sandwich with mayo on it because there was undisclosed mayo. It was not put on the menu. It said breaded chicken cutlet. Lettuce, tomato, cheese, brioche bun. Mm. Nowhere on there did it say mayo. So when it comes to me, and I look at it, I'm like, that's butter, right? No, darn, it's mayo. I felt a little bit of guilt initially calling the waitress over and be like, excuse me, I'm so sorry, but it didn't say it on the menu. So I wasn't in the wrong for doing that, right?
2: But,
1: right?
2: Okay, quickly. What did you think was going to hold the sandwich together if there was not a condiment
1: bun.
2: Of some
24: that's
2: sort of...
24: That's totally different than an omelet. And
1: yes, Kimberly.
24: That's not even in the same ballpark of... The hands hold it together. The omelet needs the cheese. This is not even... Where are we? Because I think that conversation started with the folks in Vegas East being appalled at my use of jelly on a breakfast sandwich. They did not.
25: No, we allowed that.
26: That's more acceptable.
25: I think that was an Evan thing. We were all on board.
24: Evan was upset, did not understand the kind. And then I brought a sausage, egg, and cheese. Well, let's pretend there's no cheese in there. Let's pretend we're not good people and don't put cheese on those things. And I put jelly on it and a little jelly in the morning to kind of like give a little sugar, a little sweetness to the savory. And everybody's acting like Evan especially was acting like it was a wild thing, you know?
2: Jelly sausage?
1: It's a very southern thing.
24: It's a very southern thing. You throw like a little jelly on there.
25: I don't think that's a southern thing.
1: It is, because he's eating it, not eating it on a bacon, egg, and cheese bagel. He's eating it on a biscuit. A biscuit.
25: Usually. Oh, well, the biscuit, yeah. But
1: yeah, that's why you
25: But the jelly part is not southern. I've definitely heard a lot of people doing that.
2: Like delicacy. I would like all of that deconstruct.

0: constructed, like the biscuit jelly.
1: So you just don't like the sandwich element.
2: You don't like the
0: sandwich.
2: Like,
0: and is there egg on that too?
2: Yeah, yeah. Oh, absolutely.
0: Egg and a jelly?
2: Cheese,
0: no, sir.
2: And a sausage? That's a breakfast sandwich. That's the necessity for a breakfast sandwich. Put on a biscuit. Put on a croissant if you want. You can put it on any like little
1: English muffin.
2: English muffin.
3: Any vehicle.
2: A little jelly. 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Throw it on there.
3: The good thing is for all the fast food restaurants that are going to see a spike in customers.
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1: Okay.
2: Missing out on ranch.
1: You are missing.
3: Is this a deeper thing that you got going on, Pat? Is this
4: Hey, what are you trying to say?
3: Is there something happening here that you want to discuss?
4: Saucism?
1: Saucism.
3: Yeah. Is there something happening here?
1: No.
4: I don't think so.
1: Pat, well, you know what we're going to do? We will, the next time that everybody's all together, because Kimberly, Michelle,
4: love
1: and I got to be
4: sauce.
1: Together in New York yesterday. The next time we're all together, we're going to do a little sampling of all of this. And maybe we can even get Kimberly to try some eggs with cheese in it. 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So, all week long, we've been talking about the lawsuits that have taken place in college athletics. We know that week zero, week one, whatever you want to call it, college football starting right now. And their season is just about to get underway. And there have been some players in the NFL, some rookies that are trying to go back to college by deciding, hey, I'm not going to make a practice squad. I could potentially make more money on a college football team, increase my draft stock, all of those things. And some of these players have sued to get temporary restraining orders to allow them to go back to college. And what we know in order, it was the Big Ten, it was the SEC, the Big 12, and then yesterday, the ACC, the fourth conference that makes up the Power Four, passed a resolution Thursday, which bans professionals from returning to college football, plus women's basketball and men's basketball. So they're following suit with what everyone else was doing in the enforcement world of college athletics. So this resolution now includes players who previously declared for the NFL, NBA, or WNBA drafts and did not withdraw before the draft. So players who signed with the NFL or other professional football leagues, the NBA, the G League, WNBA, any player listed on any roster for an NFL or other professional football league, WNBA, or NBA or G League team. So that happened. And that's what should have happened, because we know that the ACC would have been crushed, guys, if this would have gone on and they would have stayed silent. However, here's what we were expecting to happen when the athletes who are now affected by being told no try to find a loophole. So down in Dallas, a judge signed an order on Thursday that prohibits the NCAA, the SEC, and Commissioner Greg Sankey from stopping a group of athletes, three of whom are currently on NFL rosters, from returning to college sports for one more season of play to take advantage of that 5-for-5 rule. So this is from Judge Martin Hoffman. He wrote in this order, as long as they would have been eligible to continue playing college sports in the following semester, if they had a fifth year of eligibility, they are eligible today. So Kimberly, we've been expecting this, that there would be a ruling coming down from the, this is obviously in effect to the SEC. All four conferences that make up the Power Four have the same rule. No professionals coming back to college sports. Mm-hmm. But now the athletes are trying to fight that ruling to get an injunction and say, it's not our fault the NCAA couldn't figure out the calendar here. And for someone who might be looking at a practice squad spot, at the time that the 5-for-5 ruling came into play, they just finished up minicamp. They just finished up OTAs. They were getting ready for training camp. They couldn't control the timing of the NCAA and how long it took for them to get here. So now we've got this situation where the conferences do one thing, then you've got judges trying to do another. And I think we're all looking at this wondering, is there going to be any sort of real resolution? Because it's almost like every time there's something that comes into play, something comes in and flips it on its head, which in this case is this ruling down in Texas.
5: Blame the NCAA. Thank you. That's all I have to say. I mean,
1: and they've been silent in all of this, which is almost maddening that they're letting the conferences do the bidding for them after they're the ones who invoke this thing so late in the process.
5: David, here's what I think. I feel like I don't blame these athletes. They have a point. That's why I feel like this is such a mess, and I feel like every player who's involved, and I mean players, you know, generically or whatever, like every conference, I understand why the conferences are acting the way they're acting. I understand the point of these athletes. They're like, this is not my fault. And I think Michelle had said the other day, like, blame the game, right? Like, I don't think it's the athlete's fault in this. I just hate this mess. And so now I just say blame the NCAA, because I don't understand.

0: And how it got to this point, David, and I don't know what the actual resolution is, because you have this small, this subset of athletes who have a legitimate gripe. So why should they be punished in this sense?
1: You cannot enforce laws in a lawless land.
2: And that is
1: what's happening in the NCAA. Like, I feel tiniest violin for NCAA and complaining about what's happening. I do not care. Like, the NCAA wants to fashion itself as a collegiate educational system where people play athletics. It's not. Especially in football, it is and all the sports, it is a G League right now where people get paid, and also they'll take basket weaving on their off time. Like, you have created a system in which coaches and which, you know, colleges do not have to follow any of the rules. And now the players are getting hip to it, and they don't want to follow a bunch of rules because the rules are not really in place. And now, leading into a season, we have to have a law degree to understand what the hell is going on. I don't know what an injunction is. I don't know what all this stuff is. I don't care. Like, and nobody's actually going to really care about this come week six if there is a guy who was in the league who, like, it's not like Mendoza is going to come back and lead Indiana to another national championship. Like, this is going to blend in with all the other stuff that is happening. And NCAA just has to deal with the fact that they are a wild, wild west of chaos. And they're trying to put the toothpaste back in the tube. It's not going to work. You are a lawless land. Just embrace it.
3: Well, they're not the ones who are bearing the brunt of this. Frankly, that is the Power Four conferences who had the gall to make a rule here. Deadlines spur action. We know that comes into play because of the NFL and the 53-man rosters that get cut down by Sunday. So many of these athletes that are trying to get back to college football, their college football teams or other college football teams, had a decision to make, and they're still going to try to push this thing forward. But there might be a judge standing in their way, or there might be one that's on their side. And the funny thing in all this, the college football coaches don't even know who's eligible and who's not. We'll get into more of that coming up next here. We're on Sportsmanlike on ESPN Radio and ESPN2, presented by Progressive Insurance.
4: 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Ellie De La Cruz and the Cincinnati Reds are at Wrigley to face MVP candidate PCA and the Chicago Cubs.
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0: into your weekend, taking you into college football. The season has begun. I still call it week zero. I'm a traditionalist.
1: Evan Squared. Yes. When you hear the music, mm-hmm. how does your body not just move?
0: Because I'm not going to do the shoulder shrug thing, because that would make me feel like I'm not actually dancing. And as Michelle said, the kids don't dance anymore. So I guess in this moment, I'm not dancing.
1: Okay. No, continue.
0: But I see you vibing. I see you vibing there.
2: They don't catch a wine anymore.
0: Catch a wine.
1: Kids aren't whining anymore, David? Is that your question?
2: Yeah, I don't know. You're out in the streets. You're out in the club.
3: Don't be on the wrong side of history on this one.
1: The kids
3: are out there, Kmart. You know they're out there.
1: No, the kids are out there. But to David's point, the kids are not at basement parties, which I said earlier. No, they're not.
0: They don't know.
2: Are you at a basement party, Pat?
3: No, I had a sister who went to college very recently, and the kids are out there. It's
4: all right,
3: fine.
4: It feels like we're going to have to end the week to prove in this point again. So later on in the show, we're going to take some calls because the phone lines lit up when we did this, the other day, and people proving how old Courtney and Michelle were and how wrong they were. So we'll do this later on.
2: It's not the same.
3: Well, of course it's not the same.
2: Those kids are still partying. They've not been raised to wear business casual.
0: Thank you.
2: Look like you're dressed for a job interview and sweating it all out, walking up behind and then doing the face check. They don't know what the face check is.
3: I don't think you know what you're talking about. What is the face check?
2: The face check is in our day, a lady would be dancing. You'd go up behind her and say, "Can I have this dance?" or something along those lines.
1: Can I have this dance, my lady?
2: That's what I would say.
5: I would say,
2: "M'lady, you look stunning in the moonlight." Glowing off your face.
5: I thought you were in the basement.
0: It's the moonlight that comes off the glow sticks that are inside of the plastic vodka bottles that are then blacklit.
1: David was born in Bridgerton times. That's what we're learning.
2: You look like a classy lady.
5: Fair maiden.
2: May I doth have this dance?
1: What they would do is turn around
2: and look you in the face. And then determine if her homegirl would do the thumbs up, be like, he's a keeper, boom, and then let the dance continue.
1: Or they would just walk away. He is correct. However, I was the rude person. We'd go out, all of us girls. Guys would come up behind us. I would stop dancing and turn around and just look at them dead in their face.
2: And then they would keep moving. You know what?
0: I can picture that happening.
2: Yeah. They didn't say, "M'lady, may I doth have this dance?" They like I do.
0: You know, they just didn't have enough game.
2: Back then we would have called it Riz. I called it being a gentleman.
0: You know, David,
5: Riz
0: was invented like, 2 seconds ago, but that's how we renamed the show temporarily. It might actually stick on Unk Sports.
3: This is how I know you're old, because Riz was invented like 7 years ago.
0: It wasn't that recently.
3: It was a while ago.
0: Okay, well, yeah, Unk Sportsmanlike continuing here on ESPN Radio and ESPN2 and talking about the game itself and to not hate the player, to hate the game. That's the vibe in college football right now because of all of these rules that have been put in place to prevent pro athletes from going back to college sports, whether it's the NFL, whether it's coming out of the NBA, the WNBA. There are a lot of leagues, Power Four conferences, that are saying no. Not on the cusp of the season. No, not right now, even though 5 for 5 in the NCAA eligibility world, which you turn 19 or you start your first year of college, there's no more waivers, there's no more red shirts. You get 5 years of eligibility and that's it. That came into effect in June. A lot of athletes weren't able to take advantage of it, and now they're trying to. So lost in all of this conversation, Kimberly, are the college football coaches who have to now play by a set of rules, and they're trying to keep up with the Joneses in this world, and it puts them in a tough spot. Mike Elko, Texas A&M head coach, had this to say about not even knowing who he can play versus who he can't under these circumstances.
6: It's a statement about where we are from a governance standpoint, that we are having conversations about what the rules are going to be regarding roster management on August 27th, and we kick off. There's games tonight, there's games Saturday, and we're not even really sure what the rules are around who can play on our teams this fall.
0: And that's an NCAA problem. Well, I know we've been talking about these specific conferences, but that's an NCAA problem that we're dealing with this literally at the 11th hour of the college football season starting, when this could have been handled so much earlier.
1: Hey, Mike, you and me both. I don't know what the hell is going on either. So, again, I am at a loss because, again, I feel for the athletes who are saying the rules, the timing of the rules, the calendar. I'm the one who's getting screwed out of an opportunity. You've got coaches like Mike and others who are saying, what is going on? The fact that the season is upon us and there's all this confusion. Yeah, I don't know what the hell is going on either, David.
2: But have we ever known what the hell is going on? Like, have we ever really know? Like, do you know before this offseason, would you know why there are quarterbacks who are like 30 years old in NCAA? Like, have we actually known any of the rules leading up to this? Like, what NCAA rules do we actually know in terms of eligibility, in terms of rules that you're breaking? Like, did we know about sort of the infamous, if a bagel has cream cheese on it, you're violating this thing? Like, the rules have never made sense, and they've never been actual rules. So I understand there's frustration about this new iteration of a rule that doesn't make sense, but NCAA rules have never quite made sense. Do you know, does anybody here know why you had like a Stetson Bennett quarterbacking for as long as he did? Do we know what made him eligible? Do we know what made players available for a sixth, seventh year before? Like, nobody, unless you're deep, deep in the weeds of this, actually understood the rules. And even then, there are all of these things that reverse the rules, the injunctions and the restraining orders and things like that. Like, NCAA rules were kind of built for this. They're built to be not make a ton of sense, to not be so specific, so all these things can happen. Like, I just don't feel like this is a new thing or something that is particularly, I know it's the 11th hour of it, but I have never quite understood these rules.
1: So it sounds, Courtney, and David, correct me if I'm wrong, Courtney, it sounds like David is saying there has always been mass confusion.
2: Mm-hmm.
1: So
2: always.
1: Why am I going to waste my time caring about this current mass confusion?
0: I think that is because the reason there's been so much mass confusion is because nothing has been enforced uniformly.
1: Yeah.
0: Because what one school will allow, another school won't. And the school that will allow it will push the envelope. Whereas in a case like LSU, what we found out earlier this week from reporting from CBS Sports, it was Lane Kiffin in LSU stoking the flames here, calling players or having their school, their representatives, call the representatives of players who were on the fringe of being on an NFL roster. Maybe they weren't going to make the 53. Maybe they would be a practice squad candidate or they would get cut, clear waivers, and then go to another team. They would see the opportunity to add to their roster. Someone like Lane Kiffin, first year in Baton Rouge, he's trying to win. The pressure that's on him, there's not a coach in college sports, period, that has more pressure to win than Lane Kiffin this year, that since he left Ole Miss, left a team that was deep into the college football playoff and is trying to win at LSU. So if it's win by any means, you're going to be looking at the means of finding the most seasoned and most talented players to add to your roster. They're playing by a different set of rules than others within their conference. We heard about the vote that was taken earlier this week that the SEC member institutions, except for LSU, were all willing to abide by the ruling that was put down by the conference. No pros back in college sports. LSU's still fighting this, and the players in question, Daquan Wright being one of them, are still affected by the indecision in all of this. And where is the NCAA? And what is my conference saying? And what's the law saying? What is the judge saying who's putting me in a position that I could potentially bypass this and still skirt the rules to get back to college football? All we know is that the season's here, and we still don't know who's eligible and who's not. And this may change over the course of the next couple days. And you might see, even though there's this rule in place that says no pros or anybody who's been on an NFL roster, a 90-man roster, none of those guys can come back to college football, you're still going to see others that have either been grandfathered in or others who fight the system in the right way, and they end up winning, and they will end up back in college football this season. So much more to get into on this topic. Stay tuned here on Unsportsmanlike for that. But we ask our resident GM straight ahead if he believes we have seen enough from Fernando Mendoza to play week one. It's Unsportsmanlike on ESPN Radio and ESPN 2, presented by Progressive Insurance.
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6: Trey Tucker to the right. Fernando's going to throw again. He's going to attack down the middle.
4: Oh.
6: Intercepted by the 49ers on a deflection. Ball was on the hands of Naylor. It was deflected along the way. Bethune with the interception. And the Raiders go out here. That was a tip ball.
0: The call there of Fernando Mendoza's interception Thursday night in the preseason finale for the Raiders, courtesy of Raider Nation Radio. Mendoza, number one overall pick, finished the night 7-14 with one interception, threw for 57 yards. And that likely the last time we see him for a while. It's Unsportsmanlike on ESPN Radio and ESPN2. Courtney Cronin, Kimberly A. Martin, and David Dennis Jr. hanging out with you on this Friday morning. Pleased to welcome in our GM, Mike Tannenbaum, to discuss a little bit more about Clint Kubiak's decision to still say at this juncture, after all we've seen in the preseason, I don't feel like I need to make a decision or an announcement yet on QB1 in Vegas. Why are we dragging this thing out, Mike?
10: Yeah, good question. Like, we all know that Kirk Cousins is going to be the starter, and maybe there's chain of command. You know, we're speculating, right? Maybe he has to run it by John Spytek or Tom Brady, but I think Clint Kubiak will be a good coach in the league. Not sure why he did that. Typically, this time of year, you have literally 20, 30, 40, 50 transactions, especially if you're the Raiders. You're going to churn the bottom of your roster, trades, waiver claims. You have a lot to do over the next 2 weeks. Just check the box, say Kirk's the star, move on. It's really like a non-story.
14: So, Mikey T, I think a lot of people might, we had a conversation earlier about overreactions to rookie performances, particularly in the preseason. Fernando Mendoza, you know, the interceptions and the shaky starts. But I want to ask you about Cleveland, because Dylan Gabriel looked wonderful last night in a preseason game. But I'm curious how many QBs you think the Browns should keep on their roster, given that that was one appearance by Gabriel, and they have, obviously, Deshaun, Shador, and I'm blanking on the last one.
0: Kalen Green.
14: Yes.
10: Yeah, so, like, to me, this is easy. I thought Cleveland's decision the other day looked bad when they said Deshaun Watson was going to start. Mm-hmm. I think it looks worse. Like, Todd Monken's a good coach.
14: Yes.
10: Give him those three young quarterbacks. Start Shador. Dylan Gabriel did look good. Like, I thought he played with good fundamentals. Thought his eye level was excellent. He was accurate. He threw with good anticipation. He's small by NFL standards. That may be a fatal flaw at the end of the day. But go with those three young guys and, you know, don't look back. Kmart, you once covered a really smart...
14: smart GM.
10: Good-looking GM, good-looking. Hypothetically. And that GM had one sign in his building. In God we trust, for everyone else we need data.
14: Mm-hmm.
10: And I would challenge the three of you to please tell me the one...

0: the one quarterback in the history of our league that was suspended for 11 games, played 19 games in 6 years, had season-ending shoulder surgery, then tore his Achilles tendon twice, was going to be a free agent, and played really good football. Like, I think Deshaun Watson playing well this year in 17 games is improbable.
1: Well, when you put it like that, Michael, it doesn't sound that likely. But as a GM, yes, in case the audience didn't know that that Michael was talking about himself as far as the GM that I covered with the Jets. So you're a GM, though. What you're saying sounds good in theory. Go with the young kids. But what would you have done with Deshaun and that contract?
0: Well, look, you're at a point where from a cap standpoint, you probably have to keep him and just say, look, you're going to be our third. Be the best teammate you can be. We hope that you don't play this year. At the end of the year, you're going to graduate. You'll be a free agent. Part of being a leader is admitting your mistakes and cutting your losses. They have a lot of good young players. They're building this thing the right way, but for the quarterback. And I'm just hard-pressed to understand if you're running the Browns, guys, like, how does this work out well if Deshaun Watson plays? He's a free agent. He's clearly not in your plans moving forward. And, again, he's had two, not one, skill diminishing injuries. He hasn't played well in 6 years. I just don't understand, like, what we think a reasonable outcome that's going to be good, how that's going to happen.
2: So given that the Browns didn't do what you suggested, which is a sensible thing, and did what was the dumbest possible thing that they could do by naming Deshaun Watson the starter, all this stuff, that leaves kind of Dylan Gabriel maybe on this roster, maybe not. And I'm looking at a team like Atlanta, who is kind of in a quarterback disaster of their own right now. Would a team like that try to go and say, should I try to grab Dylan Gabriel? Is there a market for him, or should teams be looking at him as somebody as a sneaky ad for a flyer for this season?
0: Yeah, David, I think that's kind of been out there for a while. Like, I think they would be the first team in the history of the NFL that could have three left-handed quarterbacks. And Kevin Stefanski drafted Dylan Gabriel. Mm-hmm. Tua's been disappointing so far. Let's not overreact because it's still the preseason. Hopefully Michael Penix is okay, but obviously durability is a big question there. So, absolutely, I think Dylan Gabriel, you know, as you said, for a flyer, David, to Atlanta makes a ton of sense.
3: Talking with Mike Tannenbaum, ESPN senior NFL front office insider, joining us here on Unsportsmanlike. Mike McCarthy said something yesterday after the Steelers-Bills preseason game about the quarterbacks that he has on his roster. We know it's Aaron Rodgers, who's going to be in his last season, and then it's Mason Rudolph. And then they have Will Howard, sixth-round pick from a year ago, and Drew Aller. All four quarterbacks have played or have earned spots in the eyes of Mike McCarthy on this roster. Is it feasible? Is it necessary for the Steelers to carry four quarterbacks on their roster, just knowing what the season is for their QB1?
0: Yeah, absolutely. I think even more so knowing that Aaron Rodgers is going to be 43 in December. Mike McCarthy has a great track record of developing quarterbacks. I would take Will Howard, Drew Aller, put him into a developmental program. It's not ideal from a roster construction standpoint. You're probably going to have to take it, you know, from a safety or a wide receiver to go with four and you're active, but I'm excited to see what those two quarterbacks look like in a year. So hopefully Aaron Rodgers has enough in the tank to get through the year. I doubt that, given that, you know, he averaged 5.8 yards air yards per attempt last year. I don't know how that's going to get better, but I think their future is bright with those two young guys.
1: All right, we've talked a lot, Michael, about Aaron Rodgers, but you know what we haven't talked a lot about? Lamar Jackson and the leverage that he has going into next season. I'm curious what you think is more likely. Lamar Jackson signs the biggest deal in NFL history after the season with the Ravens or with another team?
0: Oh, I think it's with the Ravens. I think getting Declan Doyle was really smart. I think he comes from this tree of Detroit and Chicago. They'll protect him. And I'm excited to see, because I think sometimes people conflate two things incorrectly, which is when you hear things like heavy up the protection or two backs or two tight ends, that they're going to be conservative. And I think this is going to make Lamar even more explosive. If they could squeeze another year or two out of Derrick Henry, where defenses have to honor the run, that's just going to open up the field for Lamar to be more explosive. And I know he can't be franchised. I know that he's, you know, represents himself, but I'm just hard pressed to think that he would leave there. And this team's really intriguing. You know, I talk to coaches all the time at different points in their careers and how they, you know, developing and what they're looking for. And I always say, like, take any job you can get and just make it better, because you're never going to walk into a situation where you're going to have a star quarterback. And Jesse Minter is like the exception to that rule. Jesse Minter is a rookie head coach who has a very intriguing upside. I think he's going to do a good job. And for him, there he is. There's Lamar. And I think it's going to work out really well. And part of when you watch what NFL teams do, they tell you how they evaluate themselves. And I think when they hire Jesse Minter, and in particular Deacon Doyle, what they're saying is, we have this incredible quarterback. What's the best way to have, like, the next phase of his career even be better than what's been a two-time MVP part of the first part of his career?
2: Okay, so but what if his thing doesn't go well? Like, part of this idea of him staying in San Francisco is premised on the idea that you believe that this is going to be a good season. I'm with you. I do believe it'll be a good, great season for the Ravens. They have a shot to win it all. But let's say things go the other way. Is there a world, if this doesn't go well, they have some injuries, if they don't make the playoffs again, is there any world in which you see Lamar Jackson entertaining the options to leave Baltimore?
0: Well, sure. It's always a possibility, I guess, right, if things don't go well. But, again, within reason, I think they've done everything they can, drafting Inouye Vega in the first round of Penn State. And, look, some of these, you know, Jalen Lane's flash, but it's preseason. But I do think they're comporting themselves in the right way to say, hey, we got a star quarterback. Let's make sure that we can protect them and get, you know, skilled players around them.
3: Mike, last one for you. So we know that all Power Four conferences in college athletics have come out and said no pro players can go back to college sports. And this, of course, comes to light this week because of the NCAA 5-for-5 ruling that several NFL players, rookies, are trying to take advantage of. And there are still some who are fighting these rulings, Daquan Wright being one of them, several others who were in that Louisiana lawsuit from a week ago. So what would you do if you were advising a college, a rookie who's trying to go back to college from the NFL, knows that, you know, maybe the practice squad is his ceiling for this year? And while the ruling's in place, there are loopholes here that some are trying to take advantage of. What would you tell those players?
0: Well, I think if you could get to a practice squad, that's a great place, Courtney, because, you know, the race is long, meaning, you know, it's 17 games, 18 weeks. And if you start on a practice squad in August, there's a reasonable chance you'll get an NFL paycheck. You get three of those. You get a pension credit, and you're sort of, like, off and running. And if that doesn't work out, maybe there's some non-Power Four schools, FCS schools, that could work out. And look, it's been a crazy couple of weeks here with college football, and you do feel bad for those kids that are sort of caught in this, like, legal limbo. I guess the good news is this should be a moot point in a year or two as the 5-for-5 sort of gets implemented, and hopefully they all find landing spots. It just won't be, you know, apparently, as of today anyway, it won't be in the Power Four.
3: Yeah, and these Power Four conferences are hoping that this becomes a moot point soon because the season is here. Yet we're still dealing with eligibility cases across college football about who might actually work their way back onto a college football roster in 2026. Mike T, we appreciate it. We'll check you out on Get Up later this morning. Thanks for the time.
0: Thank you.
3: Mike T, Mike Tannenbaum, our guy, ESPN NFL front office insider, one who always gets it done. You know who else always gets it done? Granger. Kimberly Martin has more.
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10: 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With Pat the producer.
14: I accidentally went to a Stevie Nicks cover band this weekend.
15: Awesome. Stevie, the queen.
14: I walk in. This is a lot of 55-year-olds here.
15: Your demo. Exact demo, yeah.
14: Apparently people are switching from dating apps to medieval times to find dates now. And I went to the Renaissance Fair, and I feel like I got dragged for it.
16: People are going to the Renaissance Fair to date?
14: Yeah, dude.
17: Matt Costello.
14: Yeah, see, I was on it.
16: Your brothers at the Renaissance Fair.
18: I'm over it. I'm sick and tired and over it.
14: Get a life.
19: It's not his mom's favorite segment on Unsportsmanlike, but it's ours. It's time for I'm Over It with our producer, Pat Costello, who tells us all of his daily grievances, gripes, and overall
15: and
19: shame with the
15: many.
19: World.
20: Courtney, right, you hate this segment, don't you?
19: No, I like this segment because I learned something new every day. I do like this segment. And I'm also trying to gas Pat up a little bit because his mom said it's not her favorite segment on this show. So, Pat, the floor is yours. Where are we starting? Where are you annoyed?
20: Prove Courtney
19: this
20: wrong.
19: Morning?
20: I mean, it's actually funny that you start with my mom because I'm going to need everyone to stop getting engaged. I saw four different people yesterday announce engagements between, like, celebrity-ish people that I follow and, like, social media influencers and then people just in my personal life. Four different people. Can everyone calm down? My mom's going to start asking me questions that I don't have answers for, okay? Everyone relax. Stop getting engaged.
21: I think your mom has an answer to the question.
20: What?
15: Hey, you know what's crazy,
20: she doesn't
15: though?
20: Need to ask.
15: No,
20: she's going to know,
15: think,
20: but she's going to ask.
19: She already knows.
20: She might, but she's going to ask me anyway.
21: I don't think there's any question as to why you're not engaged.
15: Here's the problem with Pat. He brings up stuff.
19: David, that was awesome.
15: Really great, really great things he's upset by. But earlier this week, Pat said that he loves love.
20: I do.
15: Because I agreed with Pat. And I was like, oh, my God, Pat, we have something in common, finally. We love love. And here he is, end of week, saying, stop getting engaged, people.
20: Oh, no, I'm happy for all of them, but don't post it, because now my mom's going to send me pictures and be like, what
15: Silly
20: are you
15: me.
20: Doing? And I'm
15: going,
20: I don't know. I don't know what I'm doing.
15: Well,
20: I'm
15: that
20: trying.
15: Was evident.
20: I'm out here.
15: Yeah, that was good.
19: You are putting in the effort. I do
21: you're
19: give
21: in
19: you
21: the
19: a
21: effort.
19: Lot of credit for that. Well, no, David, you're the one saying, well, we know why you're not engaged.
21: Well, I'm just
19: don't,
21: saying.
19: Don't think we didn't catch that.
21: Maybe you should go to the basement parties and catch a wine.
20: I'm not going
15: and
20: to the basement parties.
15: Wine.
20: Yeah, do a face check.
2: Pass the, pass
15: no, the,
2: face the check.
15: Ladies are doing. The ladies are turning around to see what's behind them.
1: We can do face checks too.
20: Cam, what role do you think I have here?
1: You're checking faces.
20: I don't
19: He's
20: think I am.
19: He's gonna go walk up to some random ladies tonight.
1: Use David's line. Say, "Hey, fair maiden.
2: Hey, fair maiden.
1: Doth thou would like a dance?"
19: And the woman's gonna be like, "Sir, are you having a stroke right now?"
1: Yeah, but he's at the Ren Fair. It works.
20: Hey, I mean, you heard it in the rerun. The Ren Fair is back, by the way. The Ren Fair just started up. And
2: a lot of singles at the Ren Fair.
20: There are. Oh. The Ren Fair is amazing.
19: Yeah, do you dress up to go to that, Pat?
20: I don't. I just wear normal stuff. Although this year, maybe I will. Maybe I have to upgrade.
15: Pat, why don't you join a run club? I feel like that
20: I can't run. I mean, I used to be able to. My knees and ankles are toast.
15: Nobody's going to run club to run. They're looking for dates. Hello?
2: There's no possible way.
1: People definitely run at run club.
20: You have to run, and I can't run. My body doesn't work anymore.
15: You chat a nice lady up in the back of the group, and you're like, "Hey, girl, what's going on?"
20: Yeah, but I can't physically run.
2: Yeah.
20: Pat's not going to settle for the people in the back.
2: There's no worse place than a run club to try to find.
15: Oh, I'm sorry. How do you know this, David?
2: Because I've been in a run club, and I've been, and there's nobody want nothing. There's nothing. There's nothing remotely. I'm at my most unattractive while trying to run and sweat and keep up with people and complain and make grunting.
15: Well,
2: noises.
15: Listen. Don't put your problems onto Pat. Okay, maybe Pat will have good luck there.
2: I'm sure Pat is.
20: Even when I could run, I am with David. I could not talk to people while I was running.
2: Like what? Like come on, we're sweating.
20: I was focused on running.
2: Yeah.
15: Okay. Maybe it's the Linus attitude that Pat has.
20: The
19: blanket too?
15: Yeah. Everything's so terrible.
20: Everything's not terrible. But people need to stop getting engaged.
19: Or at least slow down on the social media posts about their engagement. That's what's bothering you. Because you love love. You
15: Be
19: love
15: happy
19: engagement.
15: In silence.
19: It's just it's being thrown into your face.
1: I don't know if Pat loves love.
15: Yeah,
20: I do love love.
1: He doesn't want people making out in Europe. He doesn't want them to get engaged.
20: Well, that's not love. That's passion. And we don't need to see that.
2: Married at First Sight finale was last night. So in Love Island, UK, there's a lot of love going on. A lot of engagements, a lot of weddings.
15: Could Pat go on Love Island?
20: Pass.
15: Not Love Island. Love is Blind? Love is Blind.
2: I was going to say Love is Blind is going to be a much better option than Love Island.
20: What does that mean?
19: They can't see
15: him. Love is Blind. Yeah, they can't see him.
20: What's happening here?
1: David then would roast you on his podcast.
15: They then fall it's in all, love with the personality.
2: Then it's all personality based, which
1: which you don't think is
19: Pat,
1: good either.
19: I think you have a great personality. Your person's cool. Out there. You will find them. It's probably at that Renaissance fair, though. So please, buy the outfit and dress the part. Because you wonder why you're leaving Renaissance fair without a date. These girls that go there dressed up in their medieval garb are like, this guy's here in his hokas.
20: The fair maidens.
2: The hokas. Fair maidens. There you go. Boom.
19: Like, you know, lean into it. What's
15: use David's line seriously at the Renaissance Fair. Please.
20: I mean, it would work at the Renaissance
1: Fair. Just say the word doth and you'll have them swept off their feet.
2: Yes. Fair lady.
20: I hear
2: Juvenile playing Back That Thing Up on thine stereo.
20: But they're playing it on like a small ukulele. Yes.
1: Or like a yaller horn.
20: When did the Yankees get poor? Nuno, you might be able to answer this. Because the Yankees gave away 18,000 George Costanza bobbleheads yesterday. But the Yankee Stadium holds 46,000 people, which meant that people were lining up in the rain yesterday for like hours before the game to get this bobblehead. Because apparently you can only give it to 18,000 people. When did they get so poor that they can't give everyone in line a bobblehead? What are we doing, the Yankees? I'm pretty sure you have the money. Buy everyone a bobblehead. Stop being cheap.
17: Times are tough.
20: Times are not tough for the Yankees. I mean, maybe for Aaron Judge and Giancarlo Stanton and the players, it might be, and Aaron Boone and all those. But
15: so the Yankees,
20: the finances for the Yankees are doing just fine. The play does not influence their George Costanza bobblehead giveaway.
19: But isn't that the point of a giveaway, that it's supposed to be something exclusive?
15: It's a limited
20: No, the Phillies just gave away a Kyle Schwarber bobblehead, and they gave it to every fan in the stadium, and it was a sellout.
19: So there were 41,203 people yesterday at Yankee Stadium. At least that was the announced attendance for the 5-1 loss to the Astros. You want them to have 41,203 George Costanza bobbleheads?
20: Yes.
19: What happens when somebody doesn't want it or they leave it?
20: That happens with every giveaway.
19: Everywhere.
20: That happens with every giveaway.
19: Which is why you sell them on
2: eBay.
19: You
2: got to be able to sell them on eBay and make a little profit off of it.
20: Now, why are we making profit off of a free giveaway?
21: because that's how it works.
19: That's why you don't limited. See these you guys, things get on the internet.
21: That's how you end up with one of these Stephen Curry Davidson graduate bobblehead.
20: This is this so thing. Dumb.
19: It's a great giveaway.
21: $100
20: making
21: on eBay
20: people
21: right now
20: stand in the rain is so stupid.
19: Well, 18,000 people came away happy from that.
20: Yeah,
19: game
20: and the rest
19: night.
20: Didn't.
19: Well,
20: because the Yankees are cheap.
19: Problem.
20: Stop being cheap, the Yankees. You're already terrible. Don't be cheap too.
19: We're on Sportsmanlike.
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5: Like, I was so small when I was born that they're like, probably not going to make it.
1: That's not funny. I'm sorry.
15: Did you come early?
5: I just was, like, small. Like, this was way back in the day. Like, you know, born in a little shed in, like, a village in Portugal in the 70s. And it was just like,
1: You weren't born in the hospital?
15: Wait,
5: no.
15: You were born?
5: No,
15: really?
5: Born in, like, the
15: house. Born in a shed?
5: What?
20: Like, Evan being like, oh, that's not funny that he came out small. Like, it's fine. No. I think he's definitively here now, Ev. I don't think we have to worry anymore.
1: Good point.

0: fair. Let me get Jeffy to confirm that, Bill.
1: That I was so small that it was just like, not so sure. Look at me now, Grandma.
2: I was going through that pain alone. I was
3: look at him now. He's persevered. He's made it. And he's made it to unsportsmanlike. You know you've arrived, Nuno. We're glad you're here with us. We're glad you're all here with us on this Friday morning. 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Courtney Cronin, Kimberly A. Martin, David Dennis Jr. sitting in for the guys. So get you ready for the weekend, and we get you ready for the end of the preseason. We
1: saw look at me now, Grandma.
3: Last night. Yes, look at Nuno now. Look at all of us now, because mercifully, it has come to an end, at least for the Las Vegas Raiders. They ended their preseason last night against the San Francisco 49ers, and we saw what very likely is the last of Fernando Mendoza, at least for now, at least for the next couple of weeks, maybe the next couple of months. 7 of 14, 57 yards, and an interception. The Raiders only scored 3 points on his 5 drives. Let's hear from Clint Kubiak, the Raiders head coach, on Mendoza's development as the Raiders start to shift gears towards week one.
4: Yeah, I mean, he needs another 3 preseason games. You know, all those rookies do. And now that the season's starting, you know, that, you know, the practice reps get smaller, and that's just life. But us as coaches, we got to get him ready to play, keep developing him.
3: Getting him ready to play will not be, more than likely, getting him ready to play for the season opener in 16 days, Kimberly. So Clint Kubiak, you didn't hear it there, but he also said last night that he is in no rush to name a starting quarterback. However, any of us, all of us rather, have said it's going to be Kirk Cousins, and it should be. But as you now close the book on Fernando Mendoza's preseason, where are you with this? Because I know you're going to probably be out there at some point. You're going to see him. He's probably not going to be suited up. Mm-hmm. But how do you evaluate what we've seen and what we still don't know yet about the number one overall pick?
5: I hope I see him in some chrome hearts.
3: At the podium. I would love to see that. Can you imagine what that would look like?
5: I guess for me, I don't feel any differently today than I did 2 days ago about Fernando Mendoza. Last night's preseason action, you know, within the preseason, 15 of 29, 2 interceptions, 143 yards. I felt like the kid should sit. I expected bumps along the way. He's not a finished, David used the word product earlier. That's what all of these rookies are. I don't care if you're a Heisman Trophy winner. I don't care if you are a Biletnikoff winner. All of these guys are rookies, and there is that welcome to the NFL moment. For quarterbacks, it is not just, you got to know what everybody's doing. You have to know, be able to step on the field and be able to dissect what a defense is about to do to you. And all of those things take time. I think that's why you have the benefit of a Kirk Cousins on the roster. You know, it's no different than he's on borrowed time. Okay, but he's still here. Let him start the season. I didn't expect Fernando Mendoza to be the starter, nor do I think he should be the starter. And even David, you brought up earlier the prospect of not seeing Fernando Mendoza at all during the 2026-2027 season. I don't know if I would go that far. I think at some point we will see him. I still think, I am nervous that if we didn't see him at all, that fans are not looking at this as a 10-year plan. I don't think TV pundits would look at this as let's be patient. I think people would look around with some alarm. If we never saw Fernando Mendoza this season, what did the Raiders do? Why did they pick him number one overall if they weren't going to play him this year? But I think we have to sort of preach some patience and let these guys sort of mature, watch from the sidelines, and then get out there sooner than later.
6: I'm sorry, Kimberly, I'm sure you made good points. I just couldn't stop thinking about the idea of Fernando Mendoza in like a Louis Vuitton jumpsuit.
5: I'm sure you made good points.
6: Like
5: I wasn't listening.
6: Like a fade, like 3 cuts in the eyebrow, like a big dookie chain.
5: Oh, the eyebrow cuts.
6: And he just came out there and just...
3: Which of his teammates would be influencing him to really tap into his swagger?
7: Max Crosby.
6: Max Crosby, 100%.
3: I will
6: just
3: say...
6: Started hanging out with Max. If he was on Max Crosby's IG Live...
3: He could be on his podcast if Max does the rush during the season, which is a great podcast. But I think it is really cool, not to cut you off, but just... how cool it is to watch Max Crosby lean into the rookie quarterback. You saw it there on ESPN last night, some of the highlights we showed you over on ESPNU with Fernando Mendoza. And when he's on the sideline, David, he's getting some words of wisdom, just words.

0: words from a Pro Bowl player from Max Crosby. I mean, I can't obviously tell what he's saying, but I think that's really neat that we may not see Mendoza under center, and he might not be QB1 anytime soon, but he's still got the respect of, you know, the most important player on the defense, arguably the most important.
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1: Like those type of games that would be a disaster. I mean, and that's no disparaging of him. He's just not good enough. And they knew that, I think, when they brought him on. Now, if he came out and looked immediately like he could be a guy that can make an impact from week one, sure, I'm sure that they would throw him out there. But he does not look like that. Not that he looks bad. He just looks like a guy that needs an entire season. And I don't think that the fans are going to be freaking out about that. They know who they drafted. They know that they got a guy who is not ready to start year one. And they have patience. They have Tom Brady is going to be the guy delivering the message. They're not going to be over there revolting against Tom Brady, telling them what a quarterback should or should not do at the beginning of his career. I think that the Raiders, for the first time in a very long time as a franchise, is going to be a patient fan base and a patient franchise, because look at what's happening. Halfway across the country with Cleveland, what they're doing with their quarterback situation. And by contrast, an organization like the Raiders looks like a genius organization who's taking this thing slowly.
2: So for the first time in sports history, we're going to have a patient franchise of fans. Okay. I would love to see it. In this podcast world that we live in, I don't think that people, if we never see Fernando Mendoza during the season, I don't think people are going to be like, oh, okay, that's cool. Which is his development. I don't think that's the world we live in. I'm being realistic about it. But David, you also mentioned I wouldn't put him out there for the Broncos. They don't play the Broncos till week 11. So you're still saying you don't want to see him at all, regardless of how Kirk Cousins plays. If he's not giving you quality quarterback play, you're still saying let him ride it out, and the fans will be patient, even if they're watching Kirk Cousins, and it doesn't look like the prettiest football.
1: I'll take it a step further. Kirk Cousins gets hurt, I'm still not putting Mendoza out there.
2: Do you know who the other quarterback is?
1: Nope.
2: Aiden O'Connell. Okay, so
1: it doesn't. Okay, it don't matter. Like Aiden O'Connell's impact on the Raiders is meaningless in comparison to the idea of what you're trying to build with Mendoza. Like that to me, because the Raiders are not going to be a playoff team this year. Like they're not going to be a playoff team. They're not going to be competitive this year. So the idea of like who your third string quarterback is not as important about how you're going to develop Mendoza. And if you put him out there too early, this can impact your franchise and your franchise quarterback for years to come.
3: Well, all of that is accurate, but wouldn't that make Aiden O'Connell's impact on this team even more important than it is, you know, at any other point of his career? You said, like, you know, and Kimberly just pointed out about, you know, Kirk Cousins, if he struggles, who do you turn to next? If Fernando Mendoza isn't ready, should he be QB2? Wouldn't it be better to have somebody who's already played games? Aiden O'Connell's been in the league now for, I believe, 2 years, to get him into a situation where if Kirk Cousins goes down, God forbid, early in the season, week one, week two, week three, whatever. If Fernando Mendoza is not ready, isn't that going to screw him up even just as much as putting him out there as a starter if he's thrust into action, no matter whether he's QB1, QB, or QB2? Well, either way, he's going to be in a bad situation.
1: That's so what I'm saying. That's why you put Aiden O'Connell ahead of him.
3: So Aiden O'Connell should be QB2. And I know that it's weird that we're talking about the QB2 battle for the Las Vegas Raiders, but when you hear a quarterback mimic the words that his head coach said, as you're about to hear from Fernando Mendoza, about how he does himself doesn't feel ready, it makes me think that the worst thing you could do would be to give him any sort of role that he's not ready for. Here's Fernando Mendoza responding to what we played for you earlier from Clint Kubiak, saying that the quarterback, the Heisman Trophy winner, the number one overall pick, needs more preseason games.
4: I would love unlimited games for development, and you know, evidently there is toll that takes on the body, but my body feels great. And however, I need to, you know, respect my other teammates who are laying their body out on the line every single play, like I try to do. It's sometimes a little bit more situational in my position, but the more reps and the more games would be fantastic. If there was 3 more preseason games that I could do, I would do them.
3: So hearing him there, like, and I know that he's never going to say anything to the contrary. If his head coach says he needs 3 preseason games, if you'd want to see him in 3 more, then Fernando Mendoza is going to be like, yeah, I totally agree, Kimberly. But I hear a quarterback there who

0: is parroting in a lot of ways what his head coach said, that I'm not ready. I still need to develop, but developing in games, whether it's as the number one, which is not going to be, or even as the backup, that he knows he's not ready for that moment.
1: I think what you and David, it's almost like you guys are talking about a different NFL world, like in a perfect utopian NFL world where you could take a number one overall pick and say, you know what? Don't even worry, guys. You don't even need to see him this year. We're going to make him the third quarterback. We're going to really go nice and slow with this. That does not happen. I would love that to happen. I would love for young quarterbacks to sit and watch as long. Again, that's the way I would run things. But that's not how the NFL works. So the idea that David said he didn't even know who the backup to the backup was, like Aiden O'Connell, the fact that you would go from Kirk to Aiden O'Connell, I think, and fans and the media and everybody would say, oh, okay, that's okay. They're just letting this kid take his time. I would love that to be the way life works in the NFL, but that is not realistic. And so what you're describing, I can't even wrap my brain around it.
0: I understand, but the Raiders are telling us something. They're trying to not screw this up. They're trying not to be like every other poor franchise that ends up at the bottom of the standings and at the top of the draft, a team that has been down this road mm-hmm. for a long time. Revolving door with the front office, with the coaching staff. They finally have the right structure in place. They've got Tom Brady a part of the mix too. They're trying to be different. It's okay to be different and do things that might be deemed unconventional in the NFL world if it means you're going to break the mold and not screw up a young quarterback, because so often that happens. And then you know what? We're talking about giving up on them 3 years into their career, like we do with J.J. McCarthy, like we're doing with Anthony Richardson, like we're doing with so many others and have done with so many others throughout the test of time. I don't think it's wrong to think outside the box here and not give in to the inevitable pressure that they will feel at some point this year about getting Fernando Mendoza under center. If he's not ready, and he told you there in that clip, I'm not ready, I still have to develop, I would love more preseason games. Why? Because the stakes are a lot lower when you throw a pick six in a preseason game. The stakes are a lot lower when you don't throw the right pass, you don't see the right coverage, you don't make the right read in games that don't count for the playoffs, in games that don't have the stakes that these regular season games do. And if he's not ready, then you don't put him out there in any circumstance, because it's a 100% injury sport. If Kirk Cousins goes down and your backup situation is a quarterback that's still developing and might have to play an extended stretch, and you just walked into yourself into a situation you could have prevented.
1: David, get in here.
0: Let's carry this over, because I think that this is still a conversation that fans are divided on. We know that fans are fanatics for a reason. That's what the word is short for. Yet to understand where this franchise is now and what they're trying not to do, the mold they're trying to break, is one that I think is a fascinating case study across the NFL. We get into that next, coming up on Unsportsmanlike here on ESPN Radio.
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22: 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We're on Sportsmanlike on ESPN Radio. Kimberly A. Martin, David Dennis Jr., Courtney Cronin sitting in for the guys on this Friday morning. And the conversation all morning long stemming from last night's preseason finale for the Las Vegas Raiders is about Fernando Mendoza. And we know he's not ready. You hear it from the horse's mouth, not just Clint Kubiak saying he needs more time. I wish I had three preseason games extra to throw him out there. Mendoza said last night, quote, "It was a great experience having the heat and the duress because diamonds are built under pressure. They're built under fire and being forged like that. So when you're able to play under that duress, that's when you elevate your game." I don't know if he's talking about diamonds that are mined or lab grown diamonds, but diamonds nonetheless, that is what you expect from the number one overall pick when they get into action. But Kimberly, we've been discussing now going down further the depth chart here, QB2, QB3, if there's a situation where your starter goes down and you still don't think Fernando Mendoza is ready, what's the harm in making sure that you don't have to throw him into the game before that moment, before he's finally able to assume the reins of this offense and perform well within that?
1: No, let me be clear to you guys and to the listeners. I don't see anything wrong with what you guys are talking about.

0: what I'm saying is the NFL does not operate like that. Courtney, one of the things before we went to break that you mentioned was the Raiders have to resist the, quote, inevitable pressure. And I think therein lies the issue that I have just in general with how NFL teams conduct business. I think every team succumbs to the pressure. They succumb to talk radio or the fans clamoring for whomever. I think that pressure, when you take a top quarterback, when you take him number one overall, I think all of that, yes, you've designated him as he is the special one. He's the savior for this franchise. And I think that's where people look at it a little differently. So do I think he should sit on the bench or take the mental reps to start the season? Yes. Would I want to see him at some point this season? Yes, I would. If I don't see him this season, based off of how I know the NFL and all these teams operate, if I don't see him this season, I am going to, as a reporter, I'm going to ask, what's not happening behind the scenes? What are they not seeing? Does it mean that you write him off and say he's not ready? But the expectation is if we take you number one, David, you will start at some point sooner than later, especially when you have a quarterback that is, like Kirk Cousins, talented, but still he's getting older. I don't expect Kirk Cousins to ball out this season, so I would expect to see Fernando at some point.
1: So we're talking about fan pressure and fan outrage, and you're thinking about what would make the fans most outraged. Now, there may be some pressure to say Kirk Cousins goes down in week three, we throw Aiden O'Connell out there, where is Fernando Mendoza? Did we get the right guy? What's the holdup? I understand that there may be some people who would feel that way, and of course the Raiders would have a ready-made argument, which is, look, this dude is a guy who we want to develop, we want to make sure he's ready, we're going to sit him out all season. We're not really going anywhere as a Raiders team. They may not say that part, but we're not really going anywhere. So we're just going to kind of let the other guys develop and let him get some practice reps and maybe even get some first team reps in practice. That may lead to a level of pressure. What will absolutely lead to the most pressure is Kirk Cousins goes down to week three. You throw out Fernando Mendoza week four against the Chiefs. He throws three picks and everybody's saying, oh my God, we got the wrong guy. This is Anthony Richardson part 2.0. Like, that is going to be a situation where you're talking about real angst, real anxiety. If you throw him out there too soon and it's like, this dude does not look like a starting quarterback or an NFL level quarterback. He's supposed to be our future. Mm-hmm. That is where you get real, real outrage and real, real angst if we're talking strictly from a fan perspective. And then at that moment, if you're the Raiders, you got to pull them anyway if that happens. And then you're back with Aiden O'Connell anyway, and the fans are saying, we're not even sure
0: if this dude is our future. You're saying if he struggles, David, that the Raiders would put him out there. If he struggles, they would have to pull him back?
1: That's the thing. Well, then it creates a tough situation. Do you pull him back?
0: No.
1: Do you let him continue to struggle?
0: No.
1: But I'm just saying, like, it creates a tough situation. Your back is against the wall as a Raiders franchise because now you're throwing this dude out week after week to look bad for multiple weeks in a row. And the fans are going to be like, this dude is not our franchise quarterback. This guy who looks like this cannot possibly be our guy. It's a worse situation than just throwing out your third string quarterback.
0: If you start Kirk Cousins, and then you pull him early in the season for Fernando, there is no seesawing back and forth. Fernando's the guy. So that's why, as a franchise, I'm good with sitting him to start. Whenever you feel comfortable, like he mentally can handle those bumps, they're going to be interceptions in week 4, week 11, week 12, in the playoffs, all the things.
1: There may be a lot of them.
0: Yeah.
1: Maybe a bunch of them.
0: But you don't put him out there if you don't think that mentally he can withstand it, those ups and downs. So there, to me, in my mind, putting him out there in week 4, you're not doing that if you have any doubt, and then pull him back for Aiden O'Connell.
1: Yes. What I'm saying, I think the only reason he would go that early is if Kirk Cousins is hurt, just straight up hurt. Like, I don't think, no matter how Kirk Cousins, I don't think you're ever putting Fernando Mendoza out there this season for performance of Kirk Cousins. I don't think, like I said, I don't think you put him out there at all. But we're to me, I'm talking injury to Kirk Cousins. Then you have to make a decision. And for me, that decision would be third string.
2: What we're all thinking is, why can't more teams do it like the Chiefs? Why can't they have the Alex Smith to Patrick Mahomes succession plan, where you take your lumps as a franchise so you don't take your lumps when the franchise quarterback finally gets into the mix? Why can't we have patience? The Raiders have been afforded patience. They have a new coaching staff. They went about the offseason the way that you should. What'd they do? What was their big move that they made? They paid Tyler Linderbaum, the center, broke the center market, reset the center market with an ungodly number this year, because they wanted to have the right piece in place for when Fernando Mendoza gets under center and has a veteran who knows what he's doing and can help ease his transition into the NFL. They already have Brock Bowers. They have Ashton Jeanty. They have pieces. They're building. They're not a full product just yet, but they're trying to put the infrastructure in place to make Fernando Mendoza not like every other case study, not like the one we talked about last year where Cam Ward took over quarterback for a bad team, had his head coach fired halfway through, not even halfway through the season, and is now trying to hit the Caleb Williams level restart in year two. They don't want to have a restart at any point with Fernando Mendoza, because they want to make sure when he's there, when he's out there, when they finally give him whatever title it is, he's able to handle that job. And if you do that before he's ready, you always run the risk of ruining a quarterback before they can finally hold their own. And I know that it is a little, I don't want to even say it's frustrating, it's just kind of like, what's the point? We're talking about Clint Kubiak, of course, not naming who QB1 is going to be, even though it's inevitably Kirk Cousins. We all can make the easiest bet Vegas has ever seen, Vegas meaning DraftKings, and say Kirk Cousins, the week one starter for the Las Vegas Raiders, take it to the bank. But you can now understand a little bit more of what's going on inside the coach's logic about, this guy is not ready yet. I need to keep preparing him for whatever comes his way in 2026, or if he has the benefit of sitting for the rest of the season to develop, then he's got to prepare him for whenever he goes in. And slow playing this is not a bad thing. I think that slow playing the backup role might actually be the best case scenario to make sure he doesn't go in before he's ready. We've talked about that pressure word all week long, all day long here, as it pertains to Fernando Mendoza and the Las Vegas Raiders and when they're feeling the pressure to put Fernando Mendoza into the game. How about the pressure that is on one college coach to win and win now in 2026? It's more pressure than on anybody else in college football. We get into that next here on Unsportsmanlike, ESPN Radio and ESPNU.
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2: It is Unsportsmanlike on ESPN Radio and ESPNU. Courtney Cronin, Kimberly A. Martin, David Dennis Jr. riding with you into the weekend. If you missed any of the first 2.5 hours of the show, be sure to go back and listen to us on the podcast. We're talking about Fernando Mendoza's preseason finale, quarterbacks who might find their way on the move before rosters are cut down in the NFL to 53 players on Sunday, and the ever evolving world, the landscape of college football. More lawsuits are coming the way towards the Power Four conferences that say no pros can go back to college football. It's common sense. I think we're all in agreement here that these rules exist now for a reason, but there are a lot of athletes, or rather, not a lot, a large number of very prominent cases here, whether it's Daquan Wright, Jack Pyburn, some of the other names that entered the lawsuit last week, that are saying just because you've ruled one way doesn't mean that we aren't going to fight it. And one of those schools that is at the epicenter of this is LSU. Lane Kiffin, their head coach, went from Ole Miss to LSU this year and is trying to win by any means necessary because he left a team that was in the national championship hunt and decided that going elsewhere in the conference, no less, was a better option. Matt Mascana, who's down in Baton Rouge, ESPN 104.5 FM, was on Amber and Ian and decided to get into the mind of Lane Kiffin and decided to let us in that journey with him. This is why, in the eyes of Matt Mascana, Lane is pushing so hard, because the pressure he's feeling is like that of a coach who just won a national championship.
17: The fact that he's pushing so hard in this instance illustrates He's trying to fill what he perceives as holes in his roster. Make no mistake about it. Kurt Cignetti at Indiana screwed it up for everybody. Kurt Cignetti went to the worst, literally, no program in the history of major college football had lost more games than Indiana. Year one wins 11 games, make the playoffs. Year two.

0: who wins the national championship. Like, what's your excuse? They have given him everything. They paid Charlie Weiss $2.5 million. They played Blake Baker, the defense coordinator, $3 million to stay. He passed on two head coaching jobs to stay at LSU. You know, they have almost a one-to-one player-to-coaching support staff ratio. I've never seen a staff this big. They're giving him everything he needs. So the expectation is there. He goes 9-3, 8-4 this year with all the investment. It ain't gonna fly. So I think he does feel that pressure, which is part of why they are pushing so hard right now to get these players eligible, because he thinks it'll help them win.
1: So that is the perspective from someone who's down in Baton Rouge, David. And as we know, Lane finding himself in the middle of controversy is nothing new, but the fact that LSU keeps pushing despite being told by their own conference you can't add these players onto your roster is so much of the wins by any means necessary, and makes me think that it's the head coach driving it because he knows his roster is not a CFP roster or a CFP contender as it stands right now.
2: Yeah, I mean, that's it. This idea that Lane Kiffin is skirting the rules or trying to skirt the rules or trying to get the biggest advantage possible because he feels the pressure is a little laughable to me. Lane Kiffin is trying to skirt the rules and do what he can to win because that's just what Lane Kiffin does. Like, even if he didn't feel it, this is what Lane Kiffin just does, these things. He does.
1: So you think that if he was still at Ole Miss, he'd be pushing just as hard as he is right now to get some of these NFL player rookies that were on NFL rosters this offseason back onto his team?
2: Yes! What? Yes! Because Lane, what has Lane Kiffin shown any level of restraint or any level of, I'm just going to follow the rules because this is the right thing to do? Lane Kiffin just wants to win and he doesn't really care about rules. Like, this dude is just going to do what he can to win. Of course, in any situation, he's going to be pushing for the advantage because that's just what Lane Kiffin is. That's the Lane Kiffin experience at this point, and sort of couching it in this idea that he's feeling pressure because of the move to LSU and all that stuff. I get that to an extent, but is this really just about Lane Kiffin and the personality and the guy that he is, that he's going to try to win no matter what?
3: So, okay, for our listeners, they should know by now, but I cover the NFL. I cover all 32, national reporter. So college football is not, I don't wade in these waters all that often. But from the outside looking in, this Lane Kiffin situation feels very much like a messy breakup. Picture it. Guy, married, seemed happy. Suddenly, he breaks up with his wife. Then turns around and dates a girl in the same friend circle. And now he's on social media, upsetting Pat Costello, posting about their engagement and how happy he is and how he's trying to show everybody that he loves where he's at. He loves this new girl and he is determined by any means necessary to show that, yeah, I may have left old girl, but I'm in a much better situation. She's cuter. She's finer. She's funnier. She's all the things, and we're going to have the best marriage ever. It just feels very messy. And that's why I feel like for him to leave Ole Miss the way he did, the way it all went down, you have to come back. You have to feel the pressure to show that this situation was the right move and we will be winners. So I understand Dave's point about Lane Kiffin has always been about, I don't know, I don't want to use the word drama or whatever, but he's always going to push that line. I think even more so, how everything has unfolded from Ole Miss to LSU, I think there's an insane amount of pressure on him, and it is juicy. It's giving Love Island, it's giving Temptation Island, it's giving all the things. Married at First Sight, I'm here for it.
1: Well, by that logic though, if it's the whole you left one great situation because you thought you could upgrade, level up and do better, that's what he did with LSU. They gave him the contract that he wanted. They gave his staff the contracts that they wanted. As you heard Matt Mascana talk about just how expensive his coaching staff is, and they gave him a $40 million roster. But apparently that's not good enough. That's not good enough to get him to not be wading in the waters of, let's try to do things that nobody else is doing. They're the ones who reportedly instigated this fifth-year lawsuit, LSU that is, to try to get some of these players onto their roster, because you can't win with, like, isn't that more of an indictment, David, on Lane as a recruiter, Lane as a coach, his coaches and their coaching staff, that you can't win with what you have. You spent a ton of money. It's one of the most expensive rosters in college football. Yet that's not going to be good enough to get you to the SEC championship game and then get you into the 12-team college football playoff. It's, of course, it's pressure, but it feels like it's an indictment on Lane and the way that he's doing business if that's not good enough to where you feel you have to take these fringe NFL players and bring them back to college football.
2: Yeah, because Lane Kiffin needs these things. Like, this is why he skirts these, because he needs these things in order to have the best chance. This is the Lane Kiffin sort of pie of his skills. This is what Lane Kiffin does. So if we're gonna break Lane Kiffin's pie down, right, it's like 25% of X's and O's, what he does on the field as a coach. That's part of his job. Another 25% is him recruiting. It's his recruitment. 50% of Lane Kiffin's job throughout his entire career is getting in front of a microphone and saying, I don't really like that this is part of what we do in NCAA, but I got to do it anyway because I got to give my team the best chance to win. That's what he does. I don't like that I'm leaving this school in the middle of the season, but I got to do it as my best chance to win. I don't want to do this thing that maybe morally not what we're supposed to do, but we got to do our best. That's what he does. That is the career arc of Lane Kiffin. This is no different than that. This is what he's going to do, whether he feels like he has a good recruitment class or not, whether he feels like he's going to win or not. All of these things, Lane Kiffin is going to always find the way to try to skirt rules, to try to find the cheapest way to get from home back home. That's what he does, and this is no different than that.
1: And as he feels the pressure even more, he's going to continue to do it even more. Yeah. And that's the problem, because with the SEC, I know that we gave them a lot of credit this week when, after the Big Ten came out with their rule, I believe it was Tuesday, they said no pro players back in college sports. Cool. The SEC followed suit and upped the ante even further, talking about how coaches who choose to put these players onto their roster would face some big time penalties for that. They would get fined. There could be the forfeiture of wins and all these things. And it's important to note that in all of this, LSU has been the outlier of not wanting to acquiesce to what the other 15 member institutions are doing. There was the 15-1 vote. LSU said no. The other member institutions were like, yeah, we don't want to keep doing this. We don't want to have to play the keep up with the Joneses game. And that's exactly what it is in college football. Lane says, don't hate the player, hate the game. And the pressure that continues to get to him makes him do these things that are so unorthodox that it makes us look at him sideways saying, how can you handle the pressure? If you're handling the pressure like this now, before the games are even being played, what's going to happen if you do lose a couple games along the way? It certainly is going to be a fascinating case study to see if any of those players that are fighting this lawsuit from the SEC and the other members of the Power Four institutions and conferences, what comes next with that, and if LSU is successful in getting those players onto their roster. Straight ahead here on Unsportsmanlike, presented by Progressive Insurance. We've been debating it all week long. We've been debating it all morning long. And we need you listeners to end the debate. Phones are open. 888-SAY-ESPN, 888-729-3776. Are the kids partying? That's next on Unsportsmanlike.
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1: It's Unsportsmanlike, ESPN Radio, and ESPNU. Courtney Cronin, Kimberly A. Martin, David Dennis Jr., we were listening to this back in the day when we were out having fun. And we've learned that kids are still partying to a different degree than we did in college. But as you're getting ready to drive your kids back to school, I know it's welcome week for a lot of students out there. Just remember, have fun. And not everything needs to be curated for social media and other platforms, when you can just have it without all of that. That's something that we learned about all week here on Unsportsmanlike as we've been filling in for Evan, Canty, and Michelle. They will be back soon. And so will football. Football, baseball, all of the things that we have coming down the pipe here. And we've got a great one for you on Sunday. Cubs hosting the Reds. Our coverage on ESPN begins 6:30 p.m. Eastern on ESPN Radio and the ESPN app. So 16 days from now is the first Sunday in the NFL. We know that Kansas City Chiefs will be in action. And there's been a talking point all offseason about Patrick Mahomes, his health. It looks like he's going to be good to go, Kimberly, for week one. But I want you to hear this sound from Dominique Foxworth of the Dominique Foxworth Show about the dynamic between Andy Reid and his quarterback and whether we're going to see this all that much longer.
24: We always include Andy Reid's name in the reasons why this is a good spot for Mahomes. And it's hard, it's very difficult to look at the offense for the past 3 years and appreciate the value that Andy Reid is bringing. So, like, I've read a bunch about, like, the way that he is around the building, the players feel about him, and of course, his network and relationships. But I also have seen him coach for a long time, and it looks very similar to the way it always has. There's some inflexibility in the way that he coaches, and it's possible that there's a future, I'm sure there'll be a post-Reed future at some point for Mahomes. But it's possible that that future will come sooner than we expect, depending on what happens in this year or next.
1: And this year begins on Monday Night Football on ESPN. The Denver Broncos coming to Arrowhead 8:15 p.m. Eastern on Monday, September 14th. Now, Kimberly, you hear Neek there talking about the end of the Mahomes and Reed partnership. Eventually, it's going to come to an end. Mm-hmm. But after this season, could you fathom that?
0: So basically, Dominique Foxworth is just trying to run all the good quarterbacks out of their current homes. First, Lamar Jackson potentially leaving Baltimore, and Patrick Mahomes and KC and all the things. Listen, it almost sounds like Dominique is saying, is this sort of the second iteration of Andy Reid's Philly tenure? Like, is it okay? Is this, has he reached the end of it? I don't know. There's so much uncertainty with the Chiefs this year. I give Andy Reid as a Hall of Fame type of coach the benefit of the doubt. I give Patrick Mahomes as a future Hall of Fame quarterback the benefit of the doubt, because I've seen it. There's proof of concept that when he is healthy, even if his offensive line isn't good, he's able to do magic-like things on the football field. That said, I don't know what to expect from the Chiefs this year. I am cautiously optimistic because it's Patrick Mahomes, but if his number wasn't 15, I'd be like, I don't know. So Kansas City, you're telling me their star quarterback is coming back from a major knee injury. You have an offense that, you know, the tight end is getting older, or is older. You've got offensive line questions. You've got wide receivers that still need to prove that they not only be versatile but consistent, deep ball threat, all the things. So if his number was not 14, guys, I would be very concerned with the Chiefs, particularly because in that division, the Broncos are better. Everybody's better. You know, Raiders are on their way, hopefully, but everybody's better around them. So I'm not ready to say this could be the end of Andy Reid and Patrick Mahomes. Like, I just kind of, first of all, we don't know what they're going to be, David. So I can't say this is the end before I even know how this season starts.
2: Yeah, I just don't see a world in which Andy Reid is off of that team unless Andy Reid decides he wants to be off that team. Like, I just don't see them moving on from him. And I know a lot of Dominique's discussion was sort of about some of the schematics and things like that, sort of maybe passing Andy Reid by. And I wonder if the fix is just Eric Bieniemy coming back. Like,
0: well,
2: I blame him for that.
0: Not having Bieniemy there and now having to go back to Eric Bieniemy. There's that.
2: Yeah. I mean, a part of me just wonders if that's just the fix, right? If the fix is just you have your offensive guru back in the fold after a couple years of trying to let Bieniemy sort of go figure things out on his own and try to get a different job or things or whatever he was trying to do that could hopefully for him lead to a head coaching job. That didn't work, and so now he's back. And maybe that's just it. Maybe it's just as simple as the offensive coordinator who we have our best years under is back, and that fixes a whole lot of problems. And we're not even talking about Andy Reid and what his perceived shortcomings are. Dominique, of course, will know more about football than I'll never know. So if he's seeing something that indicates that Andy Reid is kind of playing an antiquated or coaching an antiquated level of football, that's possible. But maybe Bieniemy coming back will fix a lot of that stuff.
1: Well, it's interesting because I know that Eric Bieniemy of it all is talked about a lot. Like, he's going to fix this offense. He's going to come back and it's going to go back to the way it was when they were winning Super Bowls. He's still not the play caller. Mm-hmm. I think we need to just point that out. It still is Andy Reid calling plays in his offense. Bieniemy in the run game, we know that they need that in Kansas City. It's the reason that they went out and got Kenneth Walker. They need support for Patrick Mahomes at any point now because of the ACL injury. They know there have been faults along the offensive line. But I don't know if, you know, to me, this speaks more to the volumes of the head coach and quarterback pairing. Andy Reid has more clout than probably any other head coach in the NFL, that he can walk away from this whenever he wants to. I don't know what sort of level of catastrophic season it would take for Andy Reid to walk away from the Kansas City Chiefs and to say, I don't want to be with Patrick Mahomes any longer. I get, in theory, everyone's day is coming. But for these two, who have won multiple Super Bowls together, it just doesn't feel realistic that if this season goes poorly, that would end after 2026. I don't really know how I feel about that one, but I do know how I feel about college football. It is on the way. Week 0 is here. We dive into that and more coming up next here on Unsportsmanlike, presented by Progressive Insurance. Courtney Cronin, Kimberly A. Martin, David Dennis Jr. in on a Friday.
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30: Gabriel rolls out, throws right, caught by Floria. He's at the five. Floria dives for the pylon. Luke Floria's got another touchdown.
36: He's a prideful guy. He's had a lot of success in his career. You can see he can really operate.
30: He's at the 15. He's at the 20. Talen Green tackled at the 33. That's what we're looking for.
36: That's what he is. Just a tremendous athlete. Highly intelligent. I'm happy for him that he got a chance to play. He doesn't get a ton of reps.
37: Just want to remind everybody about the first rule of the RBS. Don't get hooked.
38: Is there anything that happened tonight that affects
0: QB1 and QB2?
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8: Live from the Universal Windows Direct Studios, this is The Really Big Show. Here are your hosts, Aaron Goldhammer, Chris Oldak, and Jake Trotter.
1: Hey, yo! Yeah! Good morning, everybody. Welcome. Here we go. It's a Friday. There was a football game last night. No NFL roundtable, technically. Although Tony Grossi is going to be here for an hour coming up at 10. I'm Aaron Goldhammer. Chris Oldak is here. What's up, Pa?
25: Morning.
1: And good morning to Jake Trotter, who we haven't been able to talk to in a while because he's been bouncing around to every college campus in America getting ready for college season. We have college football games tomorrow, Jake, which we will talk about. Is there one that you think is the most interesting?
28: Well, North Carolina for the...
1: Did Jordan make the trip to Ireland?
28: Probably.
1: Did we not? I mean, my guess is
28: Lombardi did not, and Steve Belichick did not.
1: All right, you brought up Lombardi. Let's go ahead and change the subject immediately and get to five big things from the Browns last night.
8: The storylines, question marks, and what you need to follow this week for the Browns. It's the NFL Roundtable's five big things. Number one.
1: All right, Jake, let's start with number one on our five big things, and it's going to be the play of those quarterbacks last night. I knew Dylan Gabriel could operate against a bunch of third stringers. I mean, the guy was nominated for the Heisman Trophy, and were close to his college career, you know, for a lot of the big Ohio State, Oregon games and games in the college football playoff. But Jake, the numbers are pretty startling. He led five scoring drives for the Browns. He was 12 of 15. He threw for 186 yards and three touchdowns. His quarterback rating was close to perfect at 157.9. Does it matter at all the way Dylan Gabriel played last night?
28: Probably not. It does for him, for his future in the NFL. Guys, is it a little disconcerting that the number three and number four quarterbacks were more enjoyable to watch than the number one and the number two this preseason now that it's over?
2: So I was texting you guys last night. That first half, I'm not trying to be funny here. It's the most fun I've had as a Browns fan in a while.
28: It was like the best half of football since the second half against the Ravens in 2023.
2: You could sit back, relax. There's no pressure, no agendas, just football. They were scoring. They were moving the ball. Guys, it was fun last night. It meant nothing, but it was fun.
28: How about Dylan Gabriel?
1: Al Michaels was calling a Browns game, and they were scoring touchdowns. Yeah. Like, that can't be a bad thing, Jake.
28: How about Dylan Gabriel not getting any reps in camp and coming out and looking smooth and on point and accurate and in command? Listen, I'm not saying that this performance is going to matter.
2: Is indicative of who he is or what he is?
28: Correct. Right. He looked overmatched when it mattered last year. But you got to give that kid credit for coming out and playing really high level of football. I think that was the best performance easily I've seen in a Browns uniform from him.
1: So where does that leave the Browns quarterback room now, Jake? Because the questions were coming fast and furious for Todd Monken. These aren't even his decisions. You know, how many of the quarterbacks to keep? Do you keep three? Do you keep four? Do you try to slide somebody to the practice squad? Taylen Green, by the way, was your leading rusher last night.
28: Oh, my gosh.
1: Eight carries.
28: I want to see that guy
1: yards
28: on the field.
1: I do, too. I mean, I haven't seen a Browns
28: Todd
1: player.
28: Todd Monken, get a package together for him.
1: Run with the ball like that. Jake, it was pretty eye-opening. He's on the field with a bunch of fourth stringers against a bunch of fourth stringers. But how do you think the quarterback room, Jake, now takes shape?
28: Yeah, it's a great question. By the way, Deshaun Watson was on the field with third stringers. It didn't look nearly as good.
1: It did not.
28: As Dylan Gabriel or Taylen Green. He almost pulled a Dan Orlovsky, almost stepped out of the back of the end zone.
2: I was so nervous he
28: didn't step out of the back of the end zone and gained like 30 yards. I mean, he looked really...
1: Hold on. I got to hear Andrew Siciliano's call of that play.
28: Let's
1: Jake, just stand by. Here's Taylen Green, electric.
30: Third quarter, Browns up 27-13. Green out of the shotgun, back to throw in his end zone. Pump fake, pressure on. Now running backwards. Now running back to the left. He's away from it. He's out. He's at the 5. He's at the 10. He's at the 15. He's at the 20. Taylen Green tackled at the 33. That's what we're looking for. That's what I'm talking about.
28: I was talking to a college coach the other day who faced Taylen Green in college, and he was like, dude, I'm interested to see what he can do. I mean, he really is electric.
1: I am too, and I think at some point this year we'll get an opportunity. Jake, I don't know if you got to try to make him part of the offense from Jump Street, because I'm going to go out on a limb here and say the Browns
28: are going to struggle to score.
1: And if you have that guy on the team, like, you have to do something with him to try to make a play. I don't know. Maybe I'm crazy for saying that. We'll talk to Tony about it coming up.
28: Is Watson going to do quarterback sneaks?
1: He did in the preseason.
28: Because he hasn't before, correct?
3: Correct. Right.
1: But that was when somebody thought that he was a worthwhile time at quarterback.
28: Who cares now?
1: Jake, so I think it's going to be Watson 1. Is there any doubt in your mind that it's Shador 2?
28: Yeah, no, it's Shador 2. I mean, that's already been decided. I think the question is, what do you do with Dylan Gabriel and what do you do with Taylen Green? My guess is that they're going to try to trade Dylan Gabriel off that performance.
1: All right, so what do you think you'd get? And by the way, are the Browns in any position to trade a quarterback who just scored 27 points in a half and led five scoring?
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1: By the way, are the Browns in any position to trade a quarterback?

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1: Oh, Browns, they finally have a quarterback that plays a good game and leads to some cheering and not booing at that stadium, and they trade him off for a fifth-round draft pick. Look, I don't think Dylan Gabriel is the second coming of anything. But I have seen a lot of quarterbacks play in that stadium, and he's not the worst one.
2: He looked good. I mean, like, he looked legitimately good. I was really impressed. Now, again, it was one preseason performance against the backups from the Patriots. But we've seen the 1-2 quarterbacks struggle against backups from other teams.
1: Yeah. All right, let's go to our next in the five big things.
3: Number two.
1: All right, we talked about the quarterbacks, but the Browns ran the ball for 166 yards last night. Jake, it was eye-opening to me that there were some things about this offensive line that led me to believe that it might have more depth than we originally thought. Everybody last night on my phone was talking about Austin Barber at right guard, which just really says something about Browns fans, that this is something that they're excited about. But I think, Jake, there are going to be some interesting decisions made about who does and does not make it on what might be the most improved part of the Browns team.
2: Well, Austin Barber is definitely going to make it. You know, they drafted him to be the right tackle of the future. In the meantime, they're going to play him at guard. And I think he has a chance to help them this year. You know, if Tevin Jenkins goes down, he's had injuries in the past. I think Barber would be the first guy off the bench to take his spot. And the other part of the running game, guys, we were talking about this last year, Paul, in the post game when it was, you know, kind of meaningless at the end. Rocket Sanders runs hard. Like
4: he does.
2: Really like him as your number three running back.
1: Wait a second. Is there a third string running back in Cleveland? I think that, Chris, immediately that has to become your favorite player. I'm talking to the president of the John Kelly fan club over
5: Missed
1: there.
5: Missed that guy.
2: He was never third string. He was always
5: fourth. He was like fourth or fifth.
2: That's what the
5: man,
2: John Kelly the fourth stand for. Fourth string.
1: The most memorable thing he did was in a charity softball game, he threw out a granny running the bases. Do you remember? That was like the big highlight of his career.
5: Correct me if I'm wrong. He was playing first base, was throwing the ball, and didn't step on the bag until she got basically right there.
1: Just a poor granny.
5: It was great.
1: All right, let's get to number three.
3: Number three.
1: All right, for this, I got to play a highlighter, too.
6: In there from the six, play fake to him. Gabriel rolls out, throws right, caught by Floria. He's at the five. Floria dives for the pylon. Luke Floria's got another touchdown. He had one last week. The kid from Metter's got another. Gabriel looking right, throwing over the middle, caught by Floria on the run, inside the five. Luke Floria, touchdown. He's got another one.
1: It took a while, Jake, for all Berea to come to fruition this year, but boy, has it in the name of Luke Floria, who I remember at Menor High School and I remember at Kent State University. Jake, do you think three touchdowns could have been four in the preseason? Do you think he
2: should have been three last night? They robbed him on that.
5: Yeah,
2: rehearsal.
5: They did.
1: I guess Munkin said that he faded too much. He didn't run the route exactly correctly, and if he had, it would have been a touchdown. Anyway, he had a great preseason. He had a good training camp, I think, overall. Is Luke Floria part of the Browns' future plans, or is he an immediate cut when we get to Sunday night?
2: Okay, so you have Boston, Concepcion.
1: Yep.
2: Judy.
1: Yep.
2: Bond. Tylan Wallace.
1: That's five.
2: Those are locks, I think.
1: Well, so, could they trade Judy?
2: No.
1: Now?
2: No, probably not.
1: Okay.
2: So then, are they keeping six? And if they keep six, who is the sixth?
1: Well, it's not Cedric Tillman. He's gone.
2: He's gone.
1: So here are the other options. Gage Larvadane. Cole Wilson.
2: It's really going to come down to special teams. Like, I don't know. What is Florida do on special teams?
1: But Larvadane on special teams, my God, he almost took a safety last night.
5: But that's the thing. Like, yes, you can say Gage plays special teams, and most would think that's an advantage. To Aaron's point, him playing special teams is not an advantage.
2: Well, you have Concepcion to help return. Man, how many times last year was like, please don't drop the ball. Please just catch it. Fair catch it. Just get away from it.
1: So
2: let it
1: he's
2: roll.
1: Not going to be a punt returner, Larvadane, so. Regardless.
2: I mean, you need more than one. And you don't want to throw Concepcion out there all the time.
5: You don't want to throw Boston out there all the time either. You don't want your two best receivers.
2: Boston's going to return?
1: He's practiced.
2: I'd be surprised.
5: I mean, I would too, but
1: he's your number one receiver.
5: Yeah, right.
1: You know,

0: Well, or two.
1: Yeah, you know, at some point, we wanted Odell to return punts when he was here, and he, you know, I don't know, the Browns, he couldn't stay healthy just being out there playing receiver. It's an awesome story. I would guess one of these two things will happen. Either he will get cut and someone else will pick him up, or he'll be back here but on the practice squad.
0: Probably so.
1: And then as an injury or two happens, he might get a chance to play.
0: We have this every year. We have a training camp star every year, and it usually doesn't translate to production for the team during the season. What was the guy, my first training camp, the punt returner? He had three names.
1: Oh, Damon Sheehy Giuseppe.
0: Yes. But he had an awesome preseason.
2: There
0: and
2: was
0: then,
2: also
0: you know,
2: the one receiver that Grossi loved.
1: Who Jordan Leslie. I know all Derek these guys.
0: Derek Willis? There was
2: there was one more. He ended up playing with the Eagles.
1: Oh, Austin. He was related to a famous NFL player. What was his name? Oh, no. I was going to say Austin Matthews. He's a hockey player.
2: But I feel like if I heard it. But anyway, Jake, to your point, there's always a player every year we're like, he looks good. And then either the Browns just don't keep him or they're on the practice.
1: It just goes to show you so many of these roster spots are already decided before camp even starts based on who has what contract and based on whatever evaluation the Browns
0: have. It's
1: going
0: to come down. If you're number 48 to 53, you better be able to help on special teams, or it's really hard to make the team.
1: And also, I would imagine that, you know, as we go to number four, the Browns are going to be making some changes, you know, even after their 53 comes in, because they've got a couple of positions where they need to get
0: any
1: better.
0: Pass rushers available?
1: Uh-huh.
3: Corners? Four.
1: Well, those are the two, okay? The Browns made a couple of good plays on defense last night. They forced two interceptions, which was awesome. There were also, when Tommy DeVito was in there, there were a couple of guys running wide ass
0: got
1: open.
0: Smoked.
1: Jake, how concerned are you about the state of the secondary? I would imagine that Andrew Berry is going to be tinkering with this all the way up until September 13th. When it comes to depth behind Denzel Ward and Tyson Campbell.
0: Yeah, I mean, this is the problem with the defense right now is the frontline starters, I think, are good enough for this to be a top 10 defense. They're like an injury away at all three levels from going from top 10 to like 17th best defense in the NFL. Like, it could happen really quickly. Corner, I think, is desperation mode, trying to find a third or fourth guy. And then pass rusher, I mean, we're to the point now. Is Mike Hall their number two or three pass
1: defensive
0: rusher?
1: End?
0: He's a defensive tackle.
1: But he's never played defensive.
0: But they don't have anybody else.
1: Team.
0: They have nobody else. It's Isaiah McGuire, Jared Verse, and I don't know who else you have there. So they were really unable to. I mean, I know they got Barnett, but you know they were down to like their ninth choice, it felt like, for veteran pass rusher. And again, you know, if you lose a Verse or a Schlesinger or a Ward, you know, for any length of time, your defense is really going to have a hard time, I think, making up those spots. They're just not very deep right now.
1: Here's the thing. We're not wishing injuries into existence, Jake, but in this league, they happen. You know, the corners that play 17 games, it's a position where all you do is run. So the odds of somebody pulling something or, you know, Denzel has a long concussion history. Again, I'm not wishing this. I'm just saying that when it happens, what's going to, like, are there just going to be guys running wide open 50 yards down the field like there were a couple of times last night? I think that Rudy and Andrew Berry got to try to find a couple of guys who haven't even set foot in Berea yet.
0: And this was an underrated part of Myles Garrett. As long as he wasn't, you know, crashing the car or, you know, getting COVID, he had things off the helmet swing. He had things off the field that affected his ability to play games. But in terms of being durable, he's about as good as it gets in the NFL. He never missed games, and he never took plays off. It felt like he played just about every snap throughout his Browns career.
1: It's a good point, and I think also he made it so that the secondary didn't have to cover for very long. And, you know, I think they'll have a good pass rush again this year, you know, but I don't think it's going to be on the level that it was.
0: You think it's going to be good?
1: Yeah.
0: I'm starting to get worried.
1: I mean,
0: it's going to be okay.
1: I think Mason Graham's coming into his own in his second year from the interior spot. I think Malik Collin had a really good year last year. And I think Verse
0: coming off injury.
1: I think Verse is great. So, I mean, again, if they stay
0: healthy, you're down to your number four defensive end.
1: Yeah.
0: You know, having to start.
1: And not having Alex Wright hurts.
0: It hurts. It hurts a lot.
1: Not having Miles. There will be times where we
0: look
1: at
0: each
1: other.
0: It's not going to look the same. No, everybody should prepare for it to not look the same. Right. It's just not going to look the same.
1: And by the way, it doesn't change the fact that they probably did the right thing.
0: 100% did the right thing.
1: In making that
0: trade.
1: How
0: many games did you win with Myles Garrett?
2: eight in the last 2 years.
1: In 2 years. All right, let's get to number five.
3: Number five.
1: This was a night where Todd Monken was able to celebrate a win in that stadium.
4: Really proud of our guys. It has been an honor to work with these guys every day. And, we're at that point of the year where we can't keep everybody. And a lot of guys have made it hard on us. But like I said, it's been an honor coaching these guys. From the moment I got here, just spot the ball, and our guys love to practice and play and be around each other. And guys that came on board along the way, couldn't ask for more from a group of guys. So,
1: Jake, it was an emotional, difficult week, I think, for Todd. I mean, geez, did he turn off the fan base? But I thought that it ended with a positive, with him being able to pull out a win, and it just goes to show the famous John Madden quote is so true. If he wins, no one's going to look back and lament the fact that he decided to make Deshaun Watson the starting quarterback.
0: And I think that going into the season, if you'd have gotten blown out in all three preseason games, that would have been a little bit demoralizing. I mean, it doesn't necessarily mean anything, but from a morale standpoint, if you got beat like 38-7 last night, it's like, man, like they just got destroyed in all three games. So to play well and, you know, have some real bright spots, I think was a positive. And again, with the Monken, I mean, we can talk about it more with Tony here later, but I don't think that just because Deshaun Watson was named the starter, he's going to be the starting quarterback for very long. So everybody relax. I agree with what everybody is saying, but it's a long season.
1: Yes. Deshaun Watson, I think we could all look at each other in the eye and agree, is not going to define the 2026 Cleveland Browns in any way, shape, or form.
0: And if he does, then it's probably a good thing.
2: It's a pleasant Browns surprise if he does.
0: It means the Browns probably were going like 9-8.
1: But did you hear Ryan Fitzpatrick on the broadcast? I don't know if you pulled this.
2: I did. Cut 28.
1: Ryan Fitzpatrick joined the booth with Al and
2: Kirk
1: Herbstreit. Yes.
5: I also think this is set up here for Shador. I mean, if Deshaun, once he fails, Shador's going to jump into this thing, and he's going to be the guy.
0: There was no myth.
5: The city is going to be behind him.
6: Yeah, so you think he'll fail?
5: Yeah, and it's going to happen. I mean, Shador's playing this year. I think all three of these guys. I think Gabriel's going to have a chance to play as well. But, you know, this is such a young roster with a lot of changing parts and a lot of new guys. So they're going to struggle on offense this year.
1: That guy went to Harvard, by the way. So I think he isn't the dumbest guy on the planet.
0: Well, so did everybody else who runs the Browns.
1: Jake, what did you make of... I haven't heard an analyst speak that frankly. Yeah, he's going to fail. I mean, come on. This is going to be very short-lived.
0: And I think for Monken, you could start Watson knowing that you can bring in Shador. I don't think you could start Shador and then
1: totally
0: he struggles
1: agree.
0: And bring in Watson. I think that factored into it as well. I don't think Todd Monken is sitting at home thinking, man, I've got great quarterback situation. I think he's trying to make the best of a really tough situation that he inherited. And again, I think that you start with Watson. If it goes badly, then you got another card to play. But with the other way around, you really don't have any cards to play, and all of a sudden it's going to be a really, really long season.
1: And then after Shador, something happens, you're going to have another card to play.
0: Jalen Green and card. Can't wait for that day.
1: That day might be coming, and it might be coming when we're all still wearing T-shirts. I mean, I just don't know exactly how this is going to go, except to say history says that the Browns will play multiple quarterbacks this year. And by multiple, I mean more than two.
0: Over under number of days before Emmett Golden buys a Talon Green jersey.
1: 2 weeks.
0: Okay.
1: He might
0: come in today with one.
1: I've not spoken to him since the third quarter last night.
2: He may have already.
0: Can you even buy a Talon Green jersey? Do they sell those? Okay.
1: You can buy a Nathaniel Watson jersey if you want. Did you see what we found? I don't know if you heard the story.
0: No.
1: They have game-used things on NFL Shop or whatever to buy.
2: Oh, this was one of my favorite things we did, Aaron.
1: Deshaun Watson, game-used pants. From the opener against the Cowboys.
0: Oh, my gosh.
1: Where he played.
0: Negative. Is that worth negative money?
1: They were $1,300. And it amazingly, they hadn't sold yet.
0: Yeah. I might want to lower the price on that.
1: To 13 cents. And I don't know that they could get them sold for 13 cents.
0: Did Grossi buy the pants from Cade York's 54-yard bomb against Carolina?
1: If those were available, I would get them for him. Perrion Winfrey's gloves from the Atlanta game where they couldn't stop the run. Do you remember that game?
0: Oh, I remember that game.
1: Yeah,
2: they ran it like 12 straight times.
0: It's why I think Ohio State's going to run the ball at will because they have Arthur Smith as their OC now. And whenever I think of Arthur Smith, all I think about is
1: that
0: Tyler Algiers

0: running unabated downhill every other play.
1: Not every other play. Chris put
2: literally every play.
0: There was a drive where they didn't hand, where they didn't throw the ball. They handed off nine straight times and scored.
1: Yes.
0: JOK was just flying through the air backwards.
2: What year was that? I got to look up the box score.
1: 2022. It was a Jacoby Brissett game.
0: It was a Brissett game.
1: Marcus Mariota.
0: It was right after the Miles. So Miles and Clowney didn't play that game.
1: Because
0: Miles had the car wreck, and I assume Clowney was hurt.
1: Oh, boy, could you tell.
0: They just got obliterated up front.
1: What did they give up? 200 yards rushing? It was something else.
0: Yeah.
1: Folks, those are the five big things. I'm Aaron Goldhammer, Jake Trotter, Chris Oldak is here. Chris, stop laughing. What are you seeing?
0: Read the box score.
2: So 23-20 was the final. In the fourth quarter, 10-play, 75-yard drive.
0: I remember that drive.
2: It started at the Falcons' 25-yard line. Huntley left end for 6 yards. Huntley left tackle for 5 yards. First down. Huntley right tackle for 14 yards.
1: Who is Huntley?
0: Yeah, what's his first name?
2: Hold on, it just says C. Huntley.
0: Let me go to the box score.
2: Caleb Huntley.
0: Yeah.
2: Yes.
0: They had the kick returner who was a running back who played for the Steelers. I don't think he's in the league anymore.
2: Huntley, 14-yard run. To get to across midfield.
1: Wait, hold on. Isn't Huntley tired yet?
2: No. He then followed that up with a 9-yard run and a 4-yard run. Then Algier gets the ball. 7 yards.
0: Good night.
2: 14 yards, 6 yards, 5 yards, 5 yards, touchdown.
1: I've never seen it.
0: That was also the game, I believe, where the Browns go right down the field. The one thing the Browns have always done well, opening drive script has been like clockwork.
1: Now that's Stefanski's calling card.
0: They got down to the like 3 and went for it on fourth down.
2: That
0: didn't
2: is absolutely
0: score,
2: correct.
0: And fourth and everybody 3 at the
2: Falcons
0: out.
2: 4.
1: Yeah.
0: Tony Grossi lost his mind when they didn't kick it. I remember I was sitting next to him.
1: Well, Todd Monken, I think, will be one to kick it. We'll find out more about Monken's in-game strategy, obviously, as we get closer and closer, and then when we get into the season. Chris, we got to shout out the all-natural bee pollen power. It's what keeps us going late Thursday night preseason action into an early morning today. I can't take the products because I'm allergic to bees. I can swear by the customer service, the quality of the product, because of the way that Joe treats his customers and everybody who calls 877-300-5632 or goes to joebees.com. 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
2: Yeah, I mean, listen, one of my biggest things is I know that when you make the decision, okay, I want to be healthier, I want to work out, I want to eat better, a lot of people just don't know where to start, and they think they have to change every detail about their life, and that's not true. Sometimes it starts with the smallest change, and that small change can be take 2 seconds out of your day, 2 golden capsules, take your Joby's, has everything your body needs that you're not getting from your daily diet. 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And one of the big things that Joe has told me, he's wanted to make sure people understand that if you're responsible for other people, if you're a dad, if you're a mom, if you're a teacher, if you're doing 1,000 other things that other people rely on, take care of yourself first. So you're your best version of yourself so you can take care of others. For me, it starts with Joby's. I took mine this morning, I think at about 3:30 this morning is when I took mine. It's so easy to do if you're looking for a starting block.
1: Yeah.
2: This is the way to go.
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1: Ethan is first up. The Unfiltered Five's in the Joebees Twitter inbox. Our BGJ attorney's chat is being manned by Chris Oldak today, brought to you by Bartel, George Alice, and Juarez. And Ethan says, Jake, it seems like every time the Browns are on prime, Herbie acts as if he has no clue about the Browns in their history. What is with the Brown slander from him? I don't know that it's Brown slander.
0: Brown's indifference?
1: Probably.
0: I mean, Herbie's an Ohio guy. He's more busy. He's a Bengals fan.
1: Yes. But also, he's a Dylan Gabriel fan. I thought he had good Gabriel insight. Like, how many Dylan Gabriel games did Herbie call? 10?
0: Probably a bunch.
1: Yeah.
0: I mean, Dylan Gabriel played like 100 college games, it seemed like.
1: Yeah, 60-something, including some for Jake's team, the Sooners of Oklahoma.
0: At Oregon? UCF?
1: Yeah.
0: He had a big career at UCF before he transferred.
1: He has the most starts of any quarterback in the history of college football, doesn't he?
2: I think yes, he does.
1: Yeah.
2: He does.
0: He has a bunch of records.
1: BD3200 tweets the show and says he can't help himself. What is this about? This is about me saying they got to keep all four quarterbacks on the active roster. I can't help myself. I need constant attention, but I hide it by saying it's my job. No, I need constant attention.
0: Chris, are they ripping you?
1: Yeah, well, do I hide my need for constant attention?
2: No.
0: Pretty overt.
2: Pretty out in the open about it.
1: Chris, do I like attention?
2: Of course you do.
1: I mean, you think you're insulting me. You just know me. You're just complimenting me. Chris, what are you seeing in the BGJ attorneys chat, please?
2: BGJ attorneys Bartel, George Allison, Juarez, your advocates in immigration law and criminal defense. Free consultations. You can call Jonathan on his cell, 216-469-2892. BGJattorneys.com is the website if you need it. Surprise, surprise, everybody's arguing about the quarterbacks.
1: Yeah.
2: But
1: Chris, what's the argument? Yeah. Right.
2: Like, Dylan Gabriel hasn't gotten a fair shot because he hasn't gotten enough reps.
0: Look at the Dylan Gabriel fans coming out of the woodwork.
2: Oh, the mushroom emojis in the chat today running
1: all over
2: wild.
1: The place. Is it a wild take for me to say that, you know, because they were all playing at some points with backups and, I mean, Gabriel, certainly, but what you said, the third and fourth quarterbacks looked like the best two quarterbacks in the preseason game. I don't know if that's alarming or what, but it's true. And Gabriel looked miles better than Shedeur Sanders.
0: He had the best half of any quarterback in the preseason. It's just
2: correct.
0: Fact.
2: Oh my God.
0: You can couch it with saying who he was playing with and who he's playing against, blah, blah, blah. But it just in terms of performance, Dylan Gabriel's half was the best of any quarterback in the preseason.
1: Jake, are you sure that Shedeur Sanders is a better quarterback than Dylan Gabriel?
0: Am I sure?
1: Yeah.
0: I'm pretty sure, but I'm not 100% sure.
1: Ethan tweets the show and says Austin Watkins was the receiver.
2: That's it.
1: Yeah.
2: Austin Watkins.
1: That Tony Gross
0: really loved. I have zero recollection of what year was this? Was I covering the team?
1: Yeah, I think so. 23. Were you covering
0: the playoff year? Yeah, 23 is my last year.
1: Oh, you signed off after a playoff appearance.
0: I was done. I saw what was
2: saw the writing on the wall.
0: I saw what was coming down the...
1: Maybe you're the problem. Eddie Spaghetti tweets the show and says, could Talen Green be the next Terrell Pryor? Let's go ahead and make him the number four wide receiver now. No, these coaches that you talk to are intrigued by his quarterback skill set. Munkin, I thought it was interesting last night. He said he needs to improve his passing, not his throwing, but his passing. And I think what he meant was the dude's got a cannon for an arm. But playing quarterback in the NFL is more than just having a strong arm.
0: He was pretty accurate last night.
1: There's an art to it
0: that
1: I don't know that he's mastered yet. All right.
0: I thought it was a great flyer for the sixth round by the front office.
1: Made a lot more sense than the two quarterbacks that drafted the previous year is what I'd say. Okay. Tony Gross is going to be in at 10. The Guards open a very big series this weekend. So we will talk some baseball because September is right around the corner and the pennant race is in full effect. Andre Knott will join us at 11. Chris has another edition. We don't have very many of these left, Jake.
2: This week and next week.
1: Of Beat the Clock.
0: What's the record? Still five.
2: Still five.
0: We have to do it today.
1: And that we're not being dragged down by
0: I have
1: poop.
0: Done five. I've got every time I'm here, I get five.
2: I won't give away much more, but there is a bunch of college football on today's questions.
0: So last time when you weren't here.
1: Yeah.
0: Who was here? Who was I with?
1: Coop. You and Coop.
2: And we brought Nick in as well, I think.
0: We were one away from getting six, Aaron, away from seven, and one away from eight.
2: Oh. They started, and correct me if I'm wrong, Jake, you started
0: at 0-3.
2: No, you started like three out of your first four, I thought.
0: Oh, we started hot. Okay.
1: If you haven't heard us play this game, let me just say, it's much hotter than any game show started.
0: If I don't
1: hosted
0: get
1: by
0: six
1: Dwayne
0: today,
1: Wade.
0: I'm going to throw my headset.
2: Well, get ready to throw your headset.
1: Okay, Todd Munkin. Bookman and sometime.
0: Ken Dorsey.
1: He broke his tablet.
0: I'm breaking something in here if we don't get
1: 931.
0: Where's that cowbell?
1: 850 ESPN Cleveland.
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0: I'm sorry. Everybody back in the office having Gabriel mania back there, ordering jerseys and getting ready for. They're not overreacting at all. Chris, don't get hooked by preseason.
1: No.
0: But can we all say that he had a nice night
2: fun.
0: Last night?
2: Can you get a Dylan Gabriel Falcons jersey yet?
0: Those will be available starting Sunday night. Jake, couple things around the league. Just everybody's playing their last preseason game. Some guys played. Did you see the throw Justin Herbert made last night?
2: I did not.
0: 60. There's a reason why scouts love him. 60 yards in the air, dropping it in the bucket, and then just jogging off the field, taking off his helmet. And he's as talented as a quarterback as you'll ever find. He has never won a big game in his life. And so it'll be interesting to see with Harbaugh, now with Mike McDaniel, how all of that manifests itself. The Raiders played a lot of Mendoza last night, and he threw a couple of more interceptions. One of them, to be exact.
2: One was not his fault. I mean, I thought
0: 7 of 14 for 57 yards. And I think they're going to start the year. Cousins played also, and they haven't made the announcement yet, but does it feel to you like Cousins will start the season?
2: Feels like Alex Smith, Patrick Mahomes is the plan.
0: That's the plan. I don't know that Kirk Cousins can stay healthy long enough to pull that off, but the Raiders still have a lot of work to do. 6-8 games.
2: They're doing the right thing, bringing him along slowly. The Raiders, they're not going anywhere.
1: They're not
2: anyway.
1: Winning this year anyway.
2: Yeah, right. It wouldn't surprise me if they traded Max Crosby at some point before the deadline. They're playing the long game, which is what they should be doing.
0: And then, Jake, it was fun to see Drew Aller play well in his first preseason game for the Steelers. Struggled last night, 9 of 18 for 88 yards. You are hearing, you said, that they're going to keep all four quarterbacks.
2: McCarthy said all four have earned a spot. I mean, Mason Rudolph has turned out to be a pretty good backup quarterback, like pretty reliable number two quarterback. I would say he's top half of the league in terms of backup quarterbacks. They just spent picks on Will Howard and Drew Aller. So I could see them keeping four because, you know, they're in this situation where this is Rodgers' last year and they got to see, like, what their succession plan might be. If it's not drafting a quarterback in 2027, they could also trade one of those guys. But I don't think they could get any of them to the practice squad. And they're all kind of, like, it feels like they're all kind of interesting enough to keep. Right now,
0: they also have a 42-year-old starting quarterback, so they're gonna need maybe more than one. I know they think Rodgers doesn't get hurt, but okay. I mean, at some point, he's just gonna totally break down, and they have to be prepared for that reality.
2: Right, and that's I think why you have Mason Rudolph, and you're not relying on the
0: young kids guys, right. to be the backup.
2: Don't you guys agree about? I think Mason's pretty good backup quarterback.
1: Yeah, I mean,
0: here he's known for other things, Jake.
2: I understand, but I mean, I think he's...
1: Yes, if you ranked 1 through 32 of purely the backup quarterbacks, I would even say he's probably closer to top 10.
2: Yeah, I think that's right.
0: Where would Shador be on the...
2: Who knows?
0: ...backup quarterback?
2: Is he a backup even?
0: Power rankings. Well, we'll get to that maybe a little bit.
2: Is he a starter? Is he third string after... fourth string after last night? Who knows?
0: Let's get to this morning's headlines.
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1: 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Please get the cowbell out. Because it is Kevin Sandell's birthday.
0: Are you ordering
1: today.
0: Me to cowbell?
1: I am demanding cowbell today.
0: What if I don't want to give Kevin cowbell?
2: Here, give it to me. Can I ring it?
0: Fine, here you go.
2: Because I think Rizzo would be more annoyed if I touched it.
1: You can ring it. 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
1: Well, it was the dress rehearsal for the Browns last night against the New England Patriots in the finale of all the preseason games. 37-13 was the final, and it was a night for Dylan Gabriel and Talen Green to show what they have. Gabriel, 12 of 15, 186 yards, 3 touchdowns, no interceptions in the first half. For his head coach, Todd Monken.
4: Well, that's great for him. I mean, I know it's been hard, I mean, let's be real about it. He's a prideful guy. He's had a lot of success in his career, and all he does is prepare. That's all he does. Come to work every day, prepares like a pro. You can see he can really operate. I mean, he gets it. He gets what we want to do. He has a certain confidence about him when he takes the field. And I'm fired up. We had a chance to meet a little bit before the game and talk about the things he wanted to get called, what he felt comfortable with. It's like having a coach.
1: Meanwhile, Taylen Green, 5 of 7, 27 yards. He also had 8 rushes for 66 yards, which led the team. Guys, after yesterday's game, put the Browns' depth chart in order. 1, 2, 3, 4.
2: Can I make a point real quick? I was joking earlier about Atlanta trading for Dylan Gabriel, but the only quarterback situation that I think is in worse shape than the Browns right now is the Falcons. Poor Kevin Stefanski seems to follow him wherever he goes. But he was the one who really coveted Dylan Gabriel in the draft process last year. He was the reason they drafted Gabriel. And you can see that by the fact that Gabriel was a non-factor in the competition with Kevin Stefanski gone. Michael Penix is just now back. Tua, you know, is an injury waiting to happen. They're all left-handed. So, like, that would make sense, too. I could see that's the team to watch if you're going to make a trade for Dylan Gabriel.
5: If they called the Browns and said, sixth-round pick, like, right now. Hang on, let me flim out.
2: No, it's got to be fifth because that's what we do here.
5: Chris, fifth-round pick.
2: I would hold out for the fifth
1: rounder. I would do a fifth-round pick. I mean, listen, as well as he played yesterday, and I think he can be a backup quarterback in this league, similar to Colt McCoy. Like, I think he can just be in the league. He can go in, make a couple of starts.
5: Yeah.
2: Give us a fifth. We'll give you a sixth.
1: But he's not your future, right? We all know they're drafting a quarterback next year. So if you can get a draft pick for a guy,
5: you said he's not your future. Could he be the backup quarterback of the future? Because that's kind of what he was drafted to be.
1: Yeah, but
2: he was drafted to be the starter.
1: But what does that get you though? Like,
5: or in one guy's
2: who is
5: going to
2: be who is going to be on the in the quarterback room next year?
5: The rookie, Taylen Green.
2: I think that's right. So
1: those are the only ones we can say with certainty.
2: So,
1: right
2: like,
1: now,
2: let's hypothetically, let's just assume the season goes the way we think it's going to. You have Taylen Green as kind of your developmental quarterback, which you always need to have. You'll have whatever rookie you draft, and then you're going to need a vet.
5: Oh, is that Shador?
2: I don't think Shador is the vet. I don't think Deshaun Watson is obviously the vet.
5: Do you think that Shador,
2: so like,
5: the rookie could quarterback competition against each other next year?
2: I don't think Shador's here next year.
1: Jake, the way you just described that, Green and the rookie, and you need a vet, better suited to fill that role, it's Dylan Gabriel.
5: Yeah.
1: Than Shador Sanders.
5: Well, Shador you could would also be a big distraction. You know,
2: You can't do this Shador thing again. Either he's the starter or
5: he's gone.
2: You're moving on.
5: Yeah. I agree with that. Next!
1: Well, you guys didn't rank the quarterbacks for me. 1, 2, 3, 4.
5: Oh, okay.
2: Taylen Green, 1.
5: We'll start the season with Watson, Sanders. And Green with Gabriel not here. Because any quarterback that has 5 straight scoring drives, they must immediately be put on the next thing smoking out of town. These are the rules of Browns and quarterbacking.
1: We'll talk to our Browns analyst, Tony Grossi, coming up in 13 minutes. He'll be in studio for the 10 o'clock hour. We'll get into roster cutdowns, quarterback decisions, and everything else going on. Aaron, you already mentioned a couple of the other games from around the league yesterday. So let's jump to the Guardians, a massive series this weekend starting tonight against the Kansas City Royals. Tonight, it is Tanner Bibee going against Michael Wacha, and then you have Foster Griffin and Parker Messick on the mound for the Guards. They return to Progressive Field, riding a season-high 7-game win streak after back-to-back road sweeps of the Rockies and Angels. They're now 68-66, 8-2 in their last 10.
5: The Royals stink on the surface, Chris. They're 60-75. Did you know they've won 10 of their last 11 games?
2: I did not know that.
5: They just had a 9-game winning streak where they swept 4 from the A's and 3 from the Tigers and won 2 of 3 from the Blue Jays. So, and you know, Bobby Witt, even though the Royals are 15 games under 500, Bobby Witt is considered one of the contenders for the American League MVP award. He's having such a monster season. So look out for him. You might want to pitch around him this weekend. And the Royals are dangerous, given their most recent track record. So that's one of the reasons why I think it's so important for the Guardians to continue their momentum. They're two up, correct, Chris, in the American League wildcard standings?
1: Yes. So if you take a look at the standings right now, they have the third wildcard spot. So if the season ended today, the Yankees, Red Sox, and Guards would be your three wildcard teams. The Rangers, two behind. The Orioles, three behind. And the Blue Jays, 3.5 behind. So those are the teams still within range here. Yesterday on the Golics on ESPN Radio, ESPN's Tim Kirchen was asked about who he thinks will secure the final wild card spot. Spoiler, it's the Guards.
6: So I'm going to say that Stephen Vogt, the manager of the year 2 years in a row for the Guardians, is going to figure out a way to score enough runs. And Jose Ramirez is back, of course. And once he really starts pounding it, I think the Guardians are in the best position to win a wild card spot. But again, I've changed my mind about 20 times on this.
5: 63.5% chance that the Guardians make the playoffs, according to ESPN and Fangraphs. And I think that's about right. You know, there's a 6 in 10 chance that they're playing some kind of October.
2: How do
5: baseball.
2: They do it every year?
5: I don't know.
2: How do they do it?
5: Jake, some of it is that now so many teams make the playoffs that, like, if this was the way baseball was when we were growing up.
2: Tell that to the Cincinnati Reds.
5: I mean, but tell it to the Colorado Rockies. Next!
2: How you feeling about that Tyson trade?
5: Tyson Campbell? Tyson Jordan Tyson?
2: Jordan Tyson, yeah.
5: The
2: Nuggets.
5: The Peyton Watson trade, you mean?
2: What did I say? George, I was thinking of the wrong Cavs guy.
1: I was very
2: Peyton Watson trade.
5: I was like, what are you even asking
2: me? I don't
5: know.
2: I lost my mind.
5: Are you asking me about Mike Tyson?
1: Breaking news here?
2: Peyton Watson.
5: I always thought Peyton Watson could play defense. I think the Nuggets owners are cheap, but I think he's been a very up-and-down offensive player, and I think it's a risk for the Cavs to bring him in and really compromise their depth.
2: I thought it was a risk worth taking, but you are right. They're not as deep as they were.
5: Yeah.
2: He could be a ceiling raiser.
1: Elsewhere around baseball last night, it was a 1-0 win for the Braves over the Dodgers, and Chris Sale turning back the clock a little bit, struck out 11 in a 5-hit complete game shutout yesterday. It's his first complete game since, hold on, I just lost my...
2: By the way, Jordan Tyson is a receiver for the Saints. Like, what was I even...
5: Jalen Tyson is on the Cavs.
2: The Cavs, and then I was talking about Peyton Watson.
1: First complete game for Sale since 2019, and the first time he's thrown a pitch over 100 miles an hour since 2018.
5: Jeez, pitchers are in a unique...
1: Out of nowhere.
5: Yeah. Dodgers are going to win their division, but... Okay, the Braves are one game behind them in the standings, which might force LA to have to play a wild card series, which would throw off their pitching and potentially, you know, if they got the Cubs or somebody in a wild card series, it would expose them. So keep an eye on what's going on there. I know, I'm sure in the Guardians front office, if they don't win the World Series, they'd love the Dodgers to win because it would just further their case to try to get the salary cap that they've been pining for so long. Next!
1: Guys, we are 26 hours and 8 minutes away from college football being back. We have games tomorrow. It all gets started. Bill Belichick, Jordan, and North Carolina taking on TCU in Ireland at noon. That is the first game of the day. We also have USC playing host to San Jose State. Stanford is in action. Florida State is in action. Guys, college football is back tomorrow.
2: TCU in the headlines this week. So there's only like one media entity that covers TCU football full time, and TCU banned them from covering the team this year.
5: What?
2: The Fort Worth Star Telegram.
5: Why?
2: They like reported about a altercation in the locker room, and TCU didn't like the way it was portrayed. And anyway, so I don't know who's covering TCU football this year, but UNC over under 4.5. That's a sad over under.
5: I'm gonna take the under, even though it's not like their schedule is a bunch of world beaters. I'm most interested to watch this USC quarterback because I'm watching all the college quarterbacks.
2: You're in
5: this
2: that
5: year.
2: Mode?
5: Jake,
2: what, they play San Jose. I don't know.
5: Well, I don't know that. I mean, they're 38.5-point favorites. But Maiava, do you think he's a first-round pick or not?
2: Could be. He could be. You know what's impressive about him? He's Tony Grossi fever dream. 6'6", 240 pounds.
1: That's the type of build that Tony Dreams.
2: No, he's not
1: about
2: 240, but he's like six legit 6'5".
0: So would you want a Lincoln Riley quarterback?
2: I mean, Caleb Williams seems to be working out pretty well. Baker Mayfield
0: is okay.
2: I mean, he's top 12.
0: But I would just say that offense tends to inflate quarterback numbers and deflate the idea of defense in any way, shape, or form.
2: That's an old air raid misnomer. I mean, Patrick Mahomes quashed that, I think. You can succeed being an air raid college
1: also, especially like when USC was playing out west and they weren't in the Big Ten. Like, yeah, then you're like, okay, well, defenses, they don't play defense out there.
2: I mean, like, four of Lincoln Riley's quarterbacks are starting the NFL. Kyler Murray, Jalen Hurts, Baker Mayfield, Caleb Williams.
1: I mean, that's not a bad resume.
0: Those are some good ones. So right.
2: Yeah, I mean, all of those guys are top 15. Chris, well, Kyler's not, but.
0: You talked about Saturday, and there are a few. Do we still call this week zero, Jake?
2: Week zero.
0: Okay, all right. Well, I'm going to still call it
2: week
0: zero. Because
2: UNC has 0% chance to win tomorrow.
0: Yeah, Akron plays Wake on
1: Thursday
0: night.
1: We're less than a week away.
0: Chris, 23.5-point favorites are the Demon Deacons. Any chance for an Akron upset? As we know, not this game. It's the following
2: it's the first home game. Do we have the play caller yet?
0: Yes.
2: We do. I totally missed this. Who was it?
1: I forget the name.
2: It's just some random person.
0: It is a random fan who's like 55 years old. He'll call the plays for the first drive of the home opener.
2: Against Robert Morris. We're actually covering that game. I'm not, but somebody else is.
1: Oh, you should.
2: I'll be not as big a game, but I'll be at the next best thing, which is Ohio State, Texas.
0: The best game week one is probably the Death Valley, Clemson, LSU.
2: I guess.
0: Lane Kiffin's big debut. How many NFL players are going to be on LSU's team?
2: LSU.
0: I'll be watching Miami. I'm interested in that Mensa kid, their quarterback.
2: You know what? There's some people I've talked to feel like he has a chance to be the top quarterback on the board in the spring.
0: Do you know USC plays two games before Ohio State plays one? They play Saturday and then they play Friday night the following week against Fresno State on Fox. The beginning of the college football season, the schedule is all over the place. Next!
2: The end of it is all over the place.
1: Yeah. Yes, it is. And finally, we go to golf where the Tour Championship got underway yesterday. Minwoo Lee, 8-under par, your leader after round one, tied at second, two shots back at 6-under. Victor Hovland, Colin Morikawa, and Chris Goddard up round two underway a little bit later this morning at 11 o'clock.
0: I think they're right in, look, they got to figure out what's going on with Liv, number one. Obviously, Liv is dying, and how are they going to let the players back in? But then how does this playoff system even really work? They want to put some match play. They're changing things, and it would be kind of fun, but I think they screwed up. We would have just had the PGA Championship, which I think would have garnered a lot more buzz than anything they're doing with this playoffs during the NFL preseason. Because I think they screwed up when they moved that event to May.
1: When they moved the last major, which would have been in August, when you move that up a couple months, you kind of messed with everything, I thought.
0: But also, you just make the summer feel like it's like 3 months long. By having all those majors
1: by July,
0: into that short
1: it's done.
0: Window.
1: Right.
0: All right. Well, Tony Grossi is lingering outside the studio. Should we let him in here? 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
0: 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Like me, you'll be saying, I love my windows. Tony, you asked Todd Monken last night whether anything changed about the number one and number two quarterbacks. And he said no. Mm. Do you believe him?
1: On that count, I do. I think they're locked into Watson and Shador. And I think they feel they're both number ones. That eventually
2: number threes.
1: They're both going to start.
2: Paul laughed in
1: now,
2: there.
1: I think, I was thinking this driving in. Okay, I think the ideal three-man quarterback rooms, it's a tie between these two. You could choose either one. Watson, Sanders, and Gabriel. Or Sanders, Gabriel, and Green.
0: But the Watson has to be here, so it's going to be the first
1: one. Yeah, but it's not ideal.
0: So what's going to happen then, Tony, because he said nothing changed with the first two. So I think, Jake, right, the big question now is if you do cut a quarterback or move a quarterback, what do you think they're going
2: to
0: do?
2: Paul wants to know if he can repurpose his Baker Mayfield jersey into a Dylan Gabriel
0: jersey. Right.
2: Or if it's even worth the trouble.
1: I don't think you could keep four. That's ridiculous. You have four quarterbacks, and none of them is really a good number one. Right. So what's the point? Yeah. I think Gabriel will be traded or cut.
2: Falcons.
1: What about Miami as a backup? Who's behind Malik Willis?
2: Yeah, why not? I don't know.
1: I'd rather have that draft pick.
0: So, so Tony, do you think, what could they get? It'd be so like the Browns. I would say this just because it's a line to incite somebody. But the guy scores on all five of his drives last night. And so the Browns, of course, because he scored, they have to ship him out of town because that's illegal when you're a quarterback of the Browns.
1: I think a fifth is the best you could hope for, fifth round pick. And, if you trade him to Atlanta or Miami, that's a kind of a high fifth. Better than the Philadelphia fifth that they got for whomever. Last year they got the Raiders fifth for Pickett, which was a high fifth. I think the way Monken talked, he was resigned to the fact that they have to let Gabriel go.
0: Were you surprised at how well he played?
1: I was. I've seen bits and pieces of that over the last 2 years. He was getting the line scrimmage with 16 seconds left and releasing the ball real quick when he made his. He does everything a coach wants. He's, physical traits. That's the thing that I'm always.
2: Tony, was that the best half of football we've seen from a quarterback this preseason?
1: Oh, for sure. I mean, five scoring drives and, five possessions. It doesn't get any better than that. He made quick throws. He was on the mark. That one throw he made to that guy Jefferson, Patterson, 38.
0: Yeah. They were in the middle of
2: Jordan
0: an interview.
2: Tyson.
0: They were in the middle of an interview with Drake May on the broadcast when that happened, and so the play got like
1: the
0: half
1: best throw
0: long.
1: Of the
2: it was
1: day.
2: Such a good play.
1: Yeah, he's rolling to his left, right, and then he just flicks it, and it's like 39 yards. It turned out to be a 50-yard play. So he does a lot of really, really good things. If this team didn't have that unique Watson albatross.
0: Yeah, you'd keep him.
1: I could think of Sanders, Gabriel, and Green.
0: Yeah.
1: Right?

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1: That's the kind of player he's going to be. He's not going to. He's a 3-year project.
2: How fun is he to watch?
1: He's fun. I wish he would have made some better, longer throws. You know, it was purely a leg game for
2: but
1: him.
2: I mean, he's got some legs.
1: Oh my God, that acceleration on that 30 yard.
2: Can you put a package in for him, like goal line, short yardage?
1: I think he's a Wildcat quarterback before the year is over.
3: Okay, yeah, I do.
1: For sure.
3: I do too, because they have to find ways to try to move the ball and score, and he might be one of their best offensive weapons.
1: Whenever Monken's been asked about that, it's pretty much, yeah, but we're not ready for that yet. I mean, they got to sort this other stuff out.
3: Yeah.
1: Okay.
3: Tony,
1: but it won't take a lot of training to make him a Wildcat quarterback during the season.
3: Tony, back to Gabriel. Are you sure that, like, we keep revisiting this and people keep getting mad, but the reality of it is with twos and against twos and threes, Gabriel looked much better last night than Shador has, or frankly, Watson.
1: Anybody. Yeah.
3: Are you sure that Gabriel is a worse quarterback than Shador Sanders is? Are the Browns sure
1: of
3: that?
1: No, I'm not. I think he's a better number two than Shador is. Mm. Shador might be a better number one than him. Can you understand what I'm trying to say?
3: Back up and try to explain that.
1: Okay. I think as a backup quarterback, Gabriel's better suited, the total package, to be that than Shador is. Okay. Why? Because of all this other stuff, you know, the constant, you know, he needs more reps. There's always.
2: But does Shador do anything himself, or is it everybody else?
1: Well, it doesn't matter. It comes with the package, right?
2: True.
1: I'm not saying it's Shador.
2: I don't think he's
1: almost a victim of his fandom, right? And all that comes with this and this boog out there and creating just social media craziness, and it weighs
2: friend
1: on the organization.
2: Yeah,
1: you can see it's weighed on the Browns organization this year. Okay, but as a potential starter, I do think Shador is a better because I think when
3: he
1: a
3: has
1: team
3: better traits.
1: Well, when a team game plans week after week for Dylan Gabriel, they can clog his passing lanes, and we saw what happens when that happens, right? I mean, this team wasn't game planning against them. And he's getting out. He's doing everything. That was Gabriel at his best.
2: He gets physically overmatched.
1: Yes. I think physical traits are just so important at that position. And you could have all the intangibles you want. You have to be fantastic in everything else, like Drew Brees, to succeed.
3: Green and Gabriel, is there a chance one of them could end up back on the practice squad? Or if they ended up having to cut Gabriel, do you think somebody else would pick him up?
2: 100%.
1: I think so, after yesterday. He was just too good. You look at the backup, or look at the number three quarterbacks on rosters right now. The guy in Brand in Atlanta, Dylan Gabriel is so much better than having an undrafted free agent. And they need three quarterbacks in Atlanta because the first two are undependable right now. Uh-huh. So I think Atlanta would claim him
2: in
1: an
2: a
1: instant. They might even trade for him. They might trade for him.
3: Do you think it's more likely that he gets traded or released?
1: I'll say traded, you know, but it could go either way. You know, Kevin might talk the Falcons into saying, hey, I know AB, he's not going to keep him. And they might, you know, they might be able to call AB's bluff if they really want him.
3: Yeah. But if they really want him, then they better pony up whatever it is.
1: Maybe they don't value a fifth round pick that much.
3: Or maybe the Browns would do a sixth. I don't know.
1: Well, ultimately, he'll take anything, I think, rather than waive him.
3: Yeah.
1: So I think that's going to happen. And I like Dylan a lot. I think all the coaches love him. I think Monken called him like a coach on the field. That's so rare to say that about a second year quarterback, right?
3: Yeah. Yep.
2: Even though it was a preseason game, Dylan did a lot for his NFL future playing the way he did last night.
1: Yeah, that's
2: he
1: why
2: showed that he can. There were times last year I was like, I don't even know if he's an NFL player. He showed last night, I'm an NFL quarterback.
1: Yeah, and I think that's why Monken was genuinely saying stuff like, I feel so happy for him, you know, because he helped himself. We can't help him anymore, but he helped himself.
3: Tony, we are inching close.

0: closer to final roster cut decisions. And coming up next, we'll go through some of the most difficult ones for the Browns, including a player who it took a while, Tony, for all Berea to really manifest itself this year. But boy, have we established a fan favorite in Northeast Ohio. I'm Aaron Goldhammer. Jake Trotter is here. Tony Grossi's in studio for the hour. 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

0: We've got High School Hysteria tonight. Kevin Arnold, Dale Davison will be with you all over all the high school action. 8 o'clock tonight. It gets going right here on 850 ESPN Cleveland. And if you have a high school athlete that has a broken bone or an injury that needs immediate attention after a Friday night game or practice, UH Straczynski Sports Medicine Institute now offering an After the Lights injury clinic at Ahuja Medical Center. 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And don't forget about the After the Lights Injury Clinic at the Straczynski Sports Medicine Institute at Ahuja with University Hospitals, the official healthcare provider of the Browns. I'm Aaron Goldhammer, Jake Trotter. Chris Oldak is here. Tony Grossi is live in studio with us. And Tony, the Browns have other decisions to make in addition to this quarterback thing, which you've said you think Gabriel will either be traded or released before the final cutdown, which the Browns have at 6 o'clock on Sunday night is when the Browns have to have their roster down to 53 guys. Tony, Luke Floria has become a real lightning rod here with the fans. He has three and Jake, as you said, almost four, could have been four touchdown catches in these three preseason games. Do you think he's made a case to be able to get onto this roster, or do you think it's going to be really tough for him to do that?
1: I think it's tough, but I think the Browns feel they can easily bring him back to the practice squad because, you know, his diminutive size, teams, I don't want to demean him. I thought he had a great day, but there's Luke Florias in every camp. There pretty much is.
2: Okay. Tony, we were talking about all the guys who were the Luke Flores of past camps. Damian Sheehy, Giuseppe, Austin Watkins, your guy.
1: I miss him.
2: Derek Willie. Remember the guy from Texas Tech?
0: No, Derek Willie's actually made some plays in actual Browns games.
1: You said one way back, Jordan Leslie.
0: Yes.
1: Here's another one of my guys who had great training camps.
0: Yeah. Yeah, but Tony, these guys, we always get behind the notion that they're going to make the team, and they never end up making the team.
2: No.
1: Again, you're looking at physical traits, you know, great speed, great size, not there. No check marks there for Floria. So I think he comes back to the practice squad. It's good for him that he was able to stay healthy this whole camp. He was playing like this last year before
0: the injury.
1: He got hurt. And they brought him back, fortunately.
3: Tone, I hear you and I understand what you're saying about the size and all the check marks and all that, but doesn't production on the field count for anything, though, too? Because this is a couple of weeks where Flory's been out there and all he's doing is scoring touchdowns.
1: I know. I'm not going to disagree with you, but I just think that for those last spots, GMs look for traits. You know? I mean, listen.
2: Special teams.
1: Yeah. And Corley.
0: Wes Welker, I don't know that he had any traits. He just was making plays all over the place and they decided to keep him. I hate to compare.
1: Andrew Hawkins, you know. Yeah. I mean, they're guys like that all over the place.
0: Yeah.
1: That's my point. Now, Corley talked himself. Well, Corley's going to make the team, I believe, because of his special teams. And he talked about how I want to be the special teams player of the year. I mean, you don't think coaches love to hear that? Take a look at the special teams. They've played pretty good these three games.
0: Yeah, they had a big return with Concepcion. And the kicker hasn't missed.
2: He has been great.
1: And they haven't given up big returns. So I think they've loaded up on special teams players, and Corley is one of them.
0: So you think, Jake, you took us through the receiver room, and we got to six by adding Corley.
1: Yes.
0: You think that definitely, Wallace is going to make it. For
1: definitely.
0: Sure.
1: Okay. He's part of that special team.
2: Remember, Tylan was with Munkin in Baltimore. He's also an Oklahoma State guy.
1: He's looked good.
2: He's a very solid number five guy, and he can play special teams.
1: Oh, he plays a lot of special teams, not just returns. He's run down.
0: And you don't think the time to trade Jerry Jeudy is now. You think that comes later, potentially, as we get closer to the deadline.
2: Can you trade Jerry
1: Jeudy? Oh, I think you can. For a third.
2: Okay.
1: It's got to be a contending team
2: that's a deadline move. That's not a training camp move.
1: Well, if somebody went down, we still got games this weekend.
0: Yeah.
1: So if somebody
2: offered you a second round pick, but I just don't know if you're
1: going to. No, I think they would trade him right now.
2: For a third?
1: Yes. Not if the demand is there. Now, somebody on a contender has to go down, a one or two, this weekend.
0: So we have the two rookies, obviously. We have Judy, assuming that they don't trade him, which I think that could happen, but I think is less likely than before the deadline.
1: It's not likely.
0: You know, once Concepcion and Boston start lighting it up, it'll be easier to trade Jerry Judy, too.
1: Then you got
0: Wallace, right? And then you got
1: Isaiah Bond.
0: Isaiah Bond, and then you think Corley, and that's, you're going to have six, and those are your six, and then all these other debates about Larvidane. And
1: I think, but Gage and Floria come back.
2: You could get them on the practice squad. I think there's a good chance.
1: Gage is the same thing I said about Floria. You got
2: to
1: remember,
2: somebody's got to sign this guy to an active roster.
1: Yeah,
0: right.
2: You can't sign him to your practice squad.
0: Yeah. Right. So I think the Browns would, unless they decided to go to somebody else's practice squad.
2: But Flores, I mean, this is the team he grew up rooting for. Like, he's going to come back here. Sure. He's had a lot of success in training camp.
1: So I believe so with Larvidane, because they're closer to getting on an active roster here than anyone else's practice squad.
0: Tony, Jake and I talked about two things in terms of depth. So let's go to the positive one first. I thought that the second and third string offensive line last night played fantastic. I thought Austin Barber at guard, I think the Browns might have a little something there. Jake, you said you agreed. I thought they pushed the Patriots around, and it seems to me, it feels to me, and I'm curious if you agree, that they have a little bit more depth and interchangeability on the offensive line than they have in recent years.
1: With everyone healthy right now, absolutely. I think we're seeing the George Warhop effect. Mm. We've seen, if you're out there every day, you've seen this line get better as camp
2: has
1: gone on.
2: Which was not the case the last couple of years.
1: Not since Callahan. Warhop's impact is going to be immense.
2: We've seen it already.
1: His first hire.
2: Yes.
0: Yeah. I mean, I think he hired him the minute he got hired to be that guy.
1: Yeah, when he was being introduced.
2: Tony, who makes the team on the offensive line? We know the five starters will. Okay. We know Barber's going to. That's six.
1: Barber, DeJuan Jones, seven.
2: Is he a lock?
1: Oh, absolutely. Okay. Yeah.
2: Just making sure.
1: Yeah. I think they keep the rookie center, Brailsford.
2: Yeah.
1: And I think at least as the season begins, Luke Whippler is going to make the team.
2: Keep three centers.
1: Yes.
0: Whippler can probably play guard. What about KT Leviston? That's going to be an interesting
1: decision.
0: That's
1: another one. I think him too.
2: Center?
1: I have like 10. So five backups. DeJuan Jones, Austin Barber, KT Leviston, Brailsford, and Whippler.
2: That leaves Zinter as the odd man out.
1: Oh, yeah.
2: Okay.
1: Yeah. And the third round jinx.
2: Anybody else?
1: No. Those 10 is a surplus.
2: Have the Browns ever kept a third round pick more than like 3 years?
1: I listed them in my early story.
2: Tillman.
0: Tillman.
1: Yeah. Okay. I've researched it. Andrew, in seven drafts, has had 12 third round picks. Only five are with us right now. One of them's on IR, Alex Wright. And the other one is Gabriel, who I think is on the bubble.
2: Who are the other Zinter. Three? Zinter, and who are the other two?
1: Good ones. Tight end, Fannin.
2: Harold Fannin.
0: Yeah.
1: And another good one.
3: I'm scrolling down.
1: I have him on
3: Emerson.
0: MJ Emerson.
1: No,
2: he's not on the team.
1: That are still on the team. I had it in my early story.
0: I wrote it and I can't remember.
1: I'll
0: grab it in a second. Okay. Tony, the downside with the depth.
1: This year's number three. Who's this year's number three?
0: That's Austin Barber.
3: Austin Barber.
1: Oh, okay. Yeah.
0: So that must be.
1: And then Alex Wright is three.
3: So these are the third round picks under Bear. You have Austin Barber, Harold Fannin, Dylan
2: Best
3: Gabriel,
2: bet.
3: Zach Zinter, Cedric Tillman, Siaki Ika.
1: No, they're all gone.
3: Yeah. Emerson, Alex Wright, David Bell.
0: Oof.
3: Anthony Schwartz.
2: Nice kid.
0: Oof.
3: Jordan Elliott, Jacob Phillips.
1: Oof. Elliott's still in the league, by the way.
0: Jacob Phillips isn't.
2: You know who else is in the league? I know he was a fourth round pick.
1: Oh, yeah.
2: Tommy Togiai. Yeah,
1: he's big with the Jets, right?
2: No, Texans. Well, he was with the Texans.
1: Oh, Texans, yeah. I'm thinking of Juwan Jones, another tackle that Barry.
2: Togiai starts for the best defense in the NFL.
0: Yeah. Houston, he's like, and he was making plays
1: in
0: the playoffs.
1: Yeah. They love him.
0: Tony, the downside to the depth we agreed was what's going on in the secondary right now, in particular at corner, is very concerning. Jake, you said you expect a few roster moves past the 53, that there are guys that are going to get cut around the league, that Andrew Berry has to have his head on a swivel to try to find cornerback depth, which is maybe the thinnest position that the Browns have right now.
1: Okay, they added a cornerback yesterday, a veteran of 4 years, former third-round pick. His name is Mekhi Blackmon. Mm-hmm. Started 11 games with the Colts last year. He's only 177 pounds. I think he's going to make the team. Mm-hmm. They claimed him. D'Angelo Ross had a tough, lost the ball.
2: He was the one. Was he the one that got
1: 54? Yeah, lost the ball. Okay, Michael Coates, who was in a walking boot before the game, I don't think they consider this more than a 2 or 3 week injury. I think he's going to make the team.
0: Okay.
1: Coates.
0: Well, then he won't be available to play early in the season, but you're going to have
1: to. Maybe one or two games.
0: Yeah, okay.
1: Well, although 3 weeks, he could be ready. It depends how they consider that. He's in a boot right now, but they have 3 weeks.
0: Remember, the first 3.5 weeks of the season, the Browns play 4 games in 3.5 weeks. So
1: yeah, with the Thursday night.
0: Right, yeah. Yep.
1: But I think they expect him before game two, let's say.
0: Okay.
1: All right, and then Trey Avery, number 11, I think is going to make the team.
0: Wow.
1: And then Miles Harden and the two starters.
0: Okay.
1: So there's still uncertainty at the back end.
2: It feels like they're going to sign more guys off other people's cut list than ever before.
1: I think 4 to 6.
2: Yeah, which is a lot.
1: Yeah, it is. Yeah. They still might bring in a tight end, although I think that's working
2: itself
1: out internally.
2: What is going on? What is going on with, he's just not going to be.
1: Joe Royer?
2: Yeah.
1: He is, they haven't said. But there, it's nothing nefarious.
2: It's
1: a personal problem.
2: But I mean, he's probably not going to be on the team this year.
1: It wouldn't think, so, you know. But I don't think they're ready to make a move on him. But
2: so because they drafted
0: so he'll
2: him
0: be on
2: to
0: be
2: the
0: 53. You
1: think? No.
2: He'll be on the.
1: They could put him on a non-football illness or non-football.
2: They
1: need.
2: They drafted him to be kind of their number two tight end. Yeah. Right. So the seventh round
1: Blake,
2: pick.
1: I think Blake Whitehart.
2: And then
1: he's had a good camp.
0: And then, and then Carson Ryan, who was out there last night.
1: Now, if they keep Burton, who did he play? I don't think he played. He was active all week, but he didn't play, the fullback. If they keep Burton, Carson Ryan's the third tight end. If they don't keep Burton, he becomes kind of the fullback. And they need another tight end.
2: Munkin wants a fullback, though.
1: I know.
2: You know, Patrick Ricard was.
1: Yep. And but if this kid, Burton he didn't play last year with a hamstring and he's been out.
0: And I know it was with third stringers against third stringers. Boy, did they run the ball last night.
1: Yeah.
0: 38 carries, 166 yards, and a bunch of that. Rocket Sanders.
2: They got
0: was
2: a number
0: good.
2: Three running back, Tony.
1: I like him.
0: Yeah.
2: I like him too.
0: How about the move?
2: I liked him last year.
0: That Booth
1: spin
0: put
1: moves,
0: on. Oh, that was the highlight of the night.
2: They've got some interesting backs at the end of the roster.
1: And I think this is also reflective of the offensive line. That second team offensive line, that's 2 or 3 good games in a row I've seen by the backup offensive line. So, listen, when DeJuan Jones is on your second offensive line, that means
2: swing
1: you're pretty good.
2: Suddenly, like if you take the quarterback situation out of it, what's frustrating if you're a Browns fan is this quarterback drama has overshadowed the fact that there is a lot to like about this young core they have.
1: No doubt. And that's why I don't think it's a lost season going in with Watson and Sanders and not winning a lot of games because those other guys, by the time the Messiah, hit it, Chris, by the time the Messiah comes.
2: Are we talking quarterbacks?
1: The supporting cast will be so much better, right? You give these rookies another year to develop. So I think they're doing the right thing. I know it's painful for everyone to see Watson starting ahead of Sanders. That's not going to be forever. Maybe a month at most, maybe 2 weeks.
0: Is the quarterback situation the toughest thing for them to negotiate between now and Sunday at 6 o'clock? Or do you think there's another position where there's a battle going on that really is going to be a tough call?
2: There's nothing to negotiate.
1: It is what
2: it is.
1: You're talking about the third tight quarterback versus the sixth defensive tackle or the sixth wide receiver. So, I think I'm hopeful that somebody who trades for Gabriel because he can help somebody.
0: What did it mean, if anything? McNeil Warren played last night.
1: A lot, at free safety.
0: So do you think that means that obviously he's going to be on the team. The Browns invested a lot in him. What's his role? Do you
1: think
0: look like the
1: third safety to start the year? He's not going to displace Ronnie Hickman. They got him a lot of reps at free safety, what they needed to do. If one of the great thing about him, if Delpit or Hickman go down for a game, he could fill either safety role.
2: They like him a lot. It's just maybe going to take some time
1: for
2: him
1: to settle in. Toledo, I mean, he's coming back. Although Quinyon Mitchell didn't need a lot of turnaround time, right?
0: No, did not.
2: But I think that even if he doesn't play a lot this year, make a lot of plays this year, I still think he's a big part of the young
1: board. Yeah.
0: So the other guy, Tony, I thought that punting battle, man, one swift swing of Bohorquez's leg. Did you see it, Jake? 55-yard bomb.
1: He nailed it. It was his only punt, I think, right? Yeah. And the other guy, Wes Paul, had one like 36. I think it was a...
0: You got to keep Bohorquez.
1: Was he trying it? I can't recall. This was...
0: It was a 35-yard punt that landed inside the 20. Yes, okay. It was
2: Bohorquez
0: inside.
2: Led the Browns, his job on that. He led the Browns postgame show last year in MVPs.
0: Yes.
1: Who did?
2: Right, Paul?
3: Yes, he did.
2: We named him MVP more than any other player.
1: And last year, and he still won a lot of those.
0: But you think that it will be Bohorquez?
1: I do. He did not lose the job, which is what the coordinator said. It's his job to lose, and he didn't lose it.
0: All right, Tony, we've got more quarterback to discuss, because starting tomorrow, there will be college quarterbacks on the television in the Grossi household. Jake is going to help us break down some of these mocks and where the college quarterback situation stands as we head into a year where it's very likely we're going to be talking a lot about who the Browns might be drafting in 2027. We'll do that next. I'm Aaron Goldhammer. Jake Trotter is here. Chris Oldak is here. Tony Grossi's in studio. This is 850 ESPN Cleveland. You can watch us on the ESPN Cleveland YouTube page.
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0: Goldhammer, Jake Trotter's here. Chris Holdak's here. And Tony Grossi is in studio with us for the hour. The Browns win their preseason finale last night. Good to get a win on the board, right? 37-13. Did it matter to Todd Monken to win this game, Tony?
1: Oh, I think so. I think every coach wants to win that last game.
0: Yeah, just right? to kind of build a little confidence.
1: That feeling stays with you now.
2: I was thinking of that movie Invincible when Vermeil gets there and they lose all their preseason games by like 40 points apiece and everybody's down on the team. I thought it was a good morale boost.
0: It doesn't sit well with him. Chris, you know, said this and I kind of agreed. Some of it was because Al Michaels was so entertaining in all kinds of ways on the broadcast last night, but it was a fun watch. I had more fun, right, Paul, watching that game than I expected to.
3: I mean, I kind of expected it because you could sit back and watch and you didn't have to worry about agendas or somebody's feelings. Like, you could just
2: agenda
3: watch football.
2: Free.
3: Yeah.
1: No, I had the same feeling. Absolutely. It was a calm and peaceful night.
2: Would you feel differently about life if...
3: Yes.
2: If it was Dylan Gabriel, some whatever veteran quarterback, and Talen Green as the QBs going into the season.
1: For sure. I mean, it sucks the energy out of everybody who's around that team.
0: Yeah.
2: Yeah.
1: Maybe not so much them inside the locker room, but the rest of us. I mean, that's all anyone cares about and talks about.
0: Do you think that they're aware of it? Because it was like cleansing to watch this team without this constant... not only am I rooting for the Browns to do well, but I want my guy to look better than the other guy.
1: Yeah, it's a glimpse, I think, of the future after this year, where I think all of this stuff is going to be gone and we'll have a new era.
2: What is the pulse of the average Browns fan with regard to Watson in the opener? Like,
1: they don't want him.
2: I know, but are they... Is there going to be a point in that game where they're rooting for him to screw up so much that they put Shadur in?
0: I don't know.
2: Do they want him
0: that.
2: To do well?
1: I'm sure.
2: I don't know what to make of it.
1: That's always going to exist. That dynamic is always going to exist this year.
2: There are people I've heard from who, let's assume that they go 0-2 those first two games, and let's assume that Watson is the starter still, that are going to show up at 11:30 to boo their starting quarterback in warmups. Like, I've never even heard of such a situation.
1: That's terrible that anyone would care that much.
2: You doubt it's going to happen?
1: No, absolutely.
0: But I don't think Watson's going to start that game against Carolina. See, I think a lot of people feel like Ryan Fitzpatrick last night. Tony, I wanted you to react to this. The guy was an NFL quarterback for a long time, journeyman, knowledgeable. I don't know. He went to Harvard. Jake joked, just like everybody in the Browns front office.
1: He had the greatest Wunderlich score ever, I think.
2: He did.
0: But Ryan, you know.
2: Not if, but when, is what he said.
0: This, take a listen. This was when Fitzpatrick joined the booth with Al Michaels and Kirk Herbstreit.
4: I also think this is set up here for Shadur. I mean, if Deshaun, once he fails, Shador's going to jump into this thing, and he's going to be the guy, and this city is going to be behind him.
5: Yeah, but you think he'll fail?
4: Yeah, and it's going to happen. I mean, Shador's playing this year. I think all three of these guys, I think Gabriel's going to have a chance to play as well. But, you know, this is such a young roster with a lot of changing parts and a lot of new guys, so they're going to struggle on offense this year.
1: He just explained sophisticated tanking right there, right? I mean, that's why I coined that term, because that's what they're doing. They know they can't win. Doesn't mean they're not trying to develop the team, but that position is on hold for next
2: year.
1: What
2: makes it sophisticated? I just don't think they're good enough at the quarterback position.
1: But they didn't try to be good enough.
2: What could they have done to be good enough?
0: Gardner Minshew would have made them better.
1: Or anyone. They could have added to the quarterback room, right? They could have. A Jacoby Brissett type.
0: Kyler Murray would have made them better in the quarterback.
2: They can't do that when you have Shadur and Watson and you can't get out of that.
1: Because, that's how it's sophisticated. You can't blame them. If all out tanking would have been cut Watson, take the $130 million cap, $89 million this year and the rest next year. And you wouldn't have been able to field.
2: So playing him is more sophisticated, you're saying?
1: Yes.
2: Okay.
1: Knowing you're not going to be able to win. Yeah.
0: But he's trying to win because he's trying to save his career. Yes. But they feel like Ryan Fitzpatrick does, that he's going. Like, do you think the coach feels like he's going to fail?
1: No, I don't. I know. But I think
2: there's this conspiracy
1: out
2: here, and I've heard Riz say it too. I don't think it's true at all. This was Monken's call to start Deshaun Watson. It was not Haslam.
1: No doubt.
2: It was not Dee Podesta from Colorado. It wasn't Andrew Berry. Todd Monken, at the end of the day, thought Deshaun Watson was better in training camp. And the fact they're going on the road with two games and an entire new offense, new offensive line, they felt better about Watson getting them into, like, a competent system.
1: Absolutely.
2: That's what the decision is.
1: And really, what if they started the season at home? What would the decision have been?
0: Well, how would you?
2: I think it would have been the same, but it would have been a tougher decision.
1: One game leash rather than two.
2: I mean, I honestly think that I don't, and I told Aaron this last hour, don't be surprised if by the time we get to the Tampa game, Shedeur Sanders is the starting quarterback. Like, I don't think this is going to be a long leash at all.
1: Oh, I think Watson will get two games. The Tampa game, second game.
0: But this is the Browns. I mean,
2: what if Baker Mayfield lights them up and rubs it in? Like, this fan base is going to be.
1: Yeah.
2: Well, that. But you ready for the week three postgame show?
1: Jake, but Watson will start the Tampa game.
2: No, I agree.
1: Yeah.
2: The question is, does he start the Carolina game?
0: Is he? No. But if
2: that's the over under,
0: is he healthy enough? You know, because that's the other piece of this. Yeah.
2: They're going to run him.
0: Are going to run him. I mean,
2: without any,
0: there's no more. But, I'm worried about protecting him because he's our guy.
1: But Jake, I made this comment on RBS yesterday or the day before, and see if you agree. Running quarterbacks don't get hurt. They know how to protect themselves. You could slide. Okay, I mean. If you're scrambling, that doesn't take place, or sneaking, or getting sacked, blindsided. But when you got the field in front of you, running quarterbacks know how to get down.
2: I wouldn't think Taylor Greene would get hurt the way
1: Or Watson either. That's why I don't think they have any fear.
2: Watson gets hurt all the time. What are you talking about?
0: But that's because he takes the most sacks of any quarterback ever.
2: No, he hurt his shoulder running the ball and taking on a safety in that Tennessee game.
1: Yeah, that was,
2: Sorry, but that was
1: a bad call. You don't run him between tackles.
2: Well, he did. I can't even remember what the play call was.
1: From what I've seen, Munkin's got some nice-looking designed runs that he'll be effective.
2: I think, like, in a vacuum, this all could work okay. I just think that we're not operating in a vacuum. We're operating with a guy psychologically that doesn't feel like he can play at home games. And that adds a whole other problematic
1: issue. That was the major development.
2: I don't know if Munkin knew that before. That's right. And sailed.
0: None of us did.
2: Well, I knew.
1: I mean, we were talking to him in great headspace, right?
2: Yeah. I didn't buy that for a second.
1: Well, it seemed that way. I mean, he looked like a different guy. But that day revealed everything.
2: Yeah, it's the same thing we've been watching for the last 4 years. And I think Munkin had already decided, I'm starting Watson. Then that happened, and it's like, at that point, he couldn't go back on it because, you know, they'd already made that decision.
0: Yeah. All right. Well, folks, we have some of these going on here.
2: I'm exhausted.
0: Well, you're the one who said
2: talking about Tony, I don't envy you at all.
1: It just can you feel it sucking the energy out of you?
2: My soul got sucked out. Yeah. Right? I got to bring it back.
1: I'd rather talk about
0: the mock. So there is we've seen, I think now you guys brought up a couple of them. One of them is Nick Baumgartner in The Athletic.
1: Okay? Very interesting.
0: That has these mock drafts where the Browns, Chris, listen carefully here, where the Browns have the opportunity to take Jeremiah Smith at the top of the first round and add him to Boston and Concepcion. And then circle back to the quarterback at the end of the first round with the second pick, meaning rather than using both picks to trade up for one quarterback, you wait to get your quarterback later in the round. Tony, what do you make of this idea?
1: Well, he had him picking third, okay? And he had Arch Manning and Dante Moore going 1 and 2.
0: Right.
1: Now, to me, that'd be a tough call depending on how C.J. Carr plays, Mestermaker. I mean, I think they're all eligible to be the third pick in the draft right now, right?
2: I think they're all eligible to be the first pick.
1: Okay. But the Athletic had him taking Jeremiah Smith at 3.
2: Whew. Can you imagine? Hold on. This is your receiving core, Pa. Listen up. You got Denzel Boston at the X. You got Concepcion at the slot, and you got Jeremiah at the Z.
3: And you have Harold Fannin
2: at the tight end.
3: The tight end.
0: Talk about putting your quarterback in a position to be successful.
1: Ever.
2: Franchise history.
1: Yeah. And then they keep the Rams pick at 32 because they're going to win the Super Bowl. And they pick my guy, Lenora Sellers, at 32.
0: Wow. Tony, what do you make of it? I have scars from waiting and taking. I mean, look at this. between Brady Quinn, Johnny Manziel, all these quarterbacks, Brandon Whedon, that they took in the first round that were busts, they were all taken between 20 and 32. They waited until later in the round. The guys they took at the top, Couch and Mayfield, both could play. The guys they waited on were the real disasters.
1: I know. History says don't do it. And could Andrew Berry have enough patience as Sellers is slipping to stay at 32?
2: This is the one thing about this quarterback draft class. So this past year, clearly Mendoza, and then, you know, it was kind of like, I don't know. Then Ty Simpson ended up being number two. Year before was Cam Ward, and then, I don't know, we thought maybe Shador. I can't remember who the second. Oh, is it Jackson Dart?
1: Yeah. And then Tyler Shuck.
2: Yeah. So this quarterback class, whatever you think of it, you want to say we're overrating it, fine, whatever. There's like eight guys right now that you could make the case that could be the number one pick. And I think that by the time we get to April, the draft boards are going to look very different from front office to front office. So the Browns, for example, let's say they really like Drew Mestemaker, quarterback Oklahoma State. Didn't play high school ball. 6'4", can run. Awesome kid from everything I've heard in Stillwater. Sponge. You take Jeremiah Smith at 3, and then maybe you come back in and get somebody like that instead of putting it all, trading, you know, your 2027 first, your 28 first, an extra third, blah, blah, blah, to move up to 1 to take Arch Manning or Dante Moore. I kind of like the former more than the latter.
1: Yeah. How about, Aaron, we talked about Jordan Reed's mock the other day.
0: Yeah.
1: Did you see this trade? Would you do this trade?
2: I saw he moved up to 1.
1: Yeah, from 4 to 1. Yeah,
0: and you gave up 32.
2: And they took Dante Moore.
0: 4.
1: Yeah, that's the mistake. I mean,
2: Why would that be the mistake?
1: Wouldn't you take Arch Manning, number one?
2: I don't know. I mean, what has Arch Manning done to Warren?
1: I think Jimmy Haslam would step
2: in. Well, Jimmy's going to take Arch Manning. We know that.
1: I think he would step in.
2: So this is the thing, like, all these scenarios we're kind of bandying about. At the end of the day, we're going to get to April, and Jimmy's like, I will trade 3 first-round draft picks for the number one pick to get Arch.
1: Here's the problem, though. The Jets have 3 number ones and 2 number twos in next year's draft.
2: Well, the Browns will beat it.
0: I mean, I don't know. What do you mean?
2: The Browns were trying to trade 5 first-round picks. They're trying to implement that.
0: Jake, who is, in your mind, the front runner to be the top pick in the draft? Is it Arch or is it Dante Moore?
2: I'll give the slight edge to Arch, but I don't think I'm convicted about it. I don't think anybody else is really convicted about it. And I've talked to people who don't even think he's top 3. Like, so it's
1: who? Arch?
2: Yeah, they're like, well,
1: I hope they're not Brown scouts you're talking
2: to. Dante Moore, CJ Carr, Drew Mestemaker, Arch is 6th. I mean, I don't think it's an obvious number one.
1: Yeah,
2: pick.
1: Here's my point about Mestemaker. He is going to be this year's Dante Moore, where he's going to be good enough, but go back to school.
2: He could.
1: Because he's so young.
2: Yeah. He's relatively inexperienced in the fact that he hasn't played.
1: And he could be the number one pick in 2028.
0: Right. And now you can make $3 million and go back to college. Exactly.
2: The Browns have had success with Oklahoma State quarterbacks.
1: Yeah, but
2: Brandon Whedon.
1: He'll take the NIL and go to Miami for a year for $6 million.
0: He could be playing somewhere else. Yeah, it just won't be.
1: He'll go to Miami next year.
0: Jake, what do you think of this?
2: Darian Minsaw, by the way, Tony, another guy that
0: crazy.
2: Like, is in this conversation.
1: Good. The merrier.
2: Yep.
0: I want to direct you to a player because I think you guys are going to disagree. Does Trinidad Chambliss have an NFL future?
2: Yes.
1: Not with me. Not
2: too
1: here.
2: Small.
1: Yes. You do not go through what we've done and get another 6-foot quarterback. I'm sorry. That would be it.
2: What's your threshold? 6'3"?
1: Nah, a true 6'2" and above.
2: All right.
1: Okay. Because I think Sellers is barely 6'2" and something.
0: Would you say Chambliss, people love betting him for the Heisman. Do you think he's on that level going back to school? Because there was a while where they thought he didn't have any college eligibility left. He was supposed to be in this draft class.
2: Chambliss
0: for a while.
2: And Lacy, quarterback, running back. That is pretty scary.
1: How about no Lane Kiffin? Doesn't that hurt him in the long run?
2: I don't know.
1: We'll see.
2: Lane, he looked pretty good in the playoff without Lane Kiffin.
0: Yeah. Lane, by the way, goes there. Do you like Sam Levitt as a player?
2: I liked him at Arizona State. I don't like him in this conversation, though.
0: Okay, fair enough.
2: And it's hard to root for anyone at LSU.
1: And we haven't even mentioned C.J. Carr.
0: No.
1: Who is the bare minimum. I think he's a 6'2 height-wise, true height.
2: I mean, Notre Dame last year, I would have picked to win the national championship if they made the playoff. And C.J. Carr was a big reason why, the way he was playing at the end. Now, they also had a ton of talent.
1: Two running backs.
0: Yeah. Right. By the way, their corner now is, they're saying, the best corner to come out in 10 years in the NFL. Marcel Reed, does he have an NFL future? Quarterback at Texas A&M.
2: Probably not.
0: Okay, John Mateer, Chris wants to know.
3: Yes, he does.
0: Oklahoma State, does he have an NFL future?
2: John Mateer, have you guys seen pictures of John Mateer?
3: He's jacked.
2: He has added like 50 pounds of muscle. We did a whole story about how swole a quarterback can be without it backfiring on you. I don't think he's in this conversation. But remember, first month last season, he was the Heisman frontrunner. Stupid Pa put a post-it, John Mateer, or
3: hey, that post-it can make
2: all
3: it
2: the way.
3: That could make a return this year.
0: Do you believe in Sellers as much as Grossi does? Is he a first-round pick?
2: No, I don't.
0: Not a first-round
2: pick. He's got all the tools, but like he was just not good last year.
1: No, great, except for that first half of that A&M game, which was the best first half any quarterback
2: and then
1: played.
2: What happened? Yeah,
1: I know. Let me drain.
0: Julian Sayin does not make the 6'2" threshold. Yeah. But what do you? Again, another Heisman frontrunner, of course, the quarterback at Ohio State.
1: For sure,
0: people have local ties to him. Do you believe he has a bright NFL future?
2: He's in this conversation. Super accurate. Almost broke Bo Nix's completion record last year until he Indiana game, I think, knocked him out. Here is the thing with Julian Sayin I want to see. So last year, Ohio State, they beat Texas 14-7. It was Sayin's first career start. Really, Ohio State dominated that game defensively. And then they coasted the rest of the year. They played nobody until they got to the Indiana Big Ten Championship. And the offense struggled against Indiana. Now, the offensive line got pushed around. And then Miami, same thing. They got pushed around up front. Ohio State this year, they play at Texas week 2. They play at USC on Halloween. They go to Indiana in the biggest game in Bloomington history for a football game. They've got Oregon at home. They go to Iowa. Like, we're going to learn Michigan. Mm-hmm. We're going to learn about Julian Sayin this year.
1: Kyle Shanahan would make him an all-pro. I mean, I think he's Brock
2: he's very,
1: Purdy.
2: It's
1: he's
2: a Brock great, Purdy. It's a great comp.
1: Yeah. Purdy, you know, was the last pick of the draft. I'm not saying Julian Sayin should be that. But I think as a pro, that's the best comp for him. Not for everybody.
0: Jaden Maiava, we've touched on because he plays tomorrow.
2: That's your guy, Tony. What?
1: Really? I watch.
2: He's big.
0: Like 6'6 big.
2: He's not 6'6, but he's...
0: Like Ben.
2: Let me put it this
0: size.
2: Way. He's bigger than I thought he was when I saw him in person.
0: We also went through the Lincoln Riley quarterbacks. Not only have been great college players, but there are 4 of them that are balling from
2: first hour. Aaron was like, you can't
3: he
2: make
3: poo-pooed. He goes, you can. You can.
2: I
3: you
2: convinced really him in 5 seconds that he was wrong.
0: Hold on.
2: How long did that take?
0: Hurts,
2: no time.
0: Kyler Baker and Caleb Williams are all Lincoln Riley disciples. And that's a significant percentage of the quarterbacks in the league
1: Four out of 30.
0: Yeah. Right. Or the 32. Better ones. So I think he's got the right coach to potentially have a big season.
2: 1/8 of the quarterbacks are Lincoln Riley. Yeah.
0: Will Josh Hoover of Indiana enter the chat at all in
2: I don't
0: this conversation?
2: Think so. I don't think this is in the NFL quarterback conversation, but it is in the can Indiana repeat conversation because he's a totally different player than what they had in Fernando Mendoza.
1: How so?
2: He's not as big. He's more athletic. He's a little bit of a gunslinger type. And the key for them is going to be to get him to make plays without taking too many chances and to take the 5-yard play. Like, you're not playing at TCU. You don't have to score 50 to beat anybody. Indiana's really good up front on both sides of the ball. They're going to be great at linebacker. They've got 2 first-round receivers.
1: Yeah.
2: They've got a pretty interesting running back by committee they've restocked on. So for Hoover, can you just take the play in front of you and not throw in a triple coverage, which is what his MO was at TCU. Over the last years, he's led the country in turnovers.
0: And obviously they have no one reporting on their team, according to Jake now at TCU.
2: Yeah, TCU, yeah.
0: So, Jake,
2: banned.
0: If you had to pick a Fernando Mendoza for this year, meaning a guy who's not really on our radar yet, but you think could move on to the radar, who is that player?
2: So is Mestemaker too known at this point?
0: Too well known at this point. We've thrown him into the middle of this. You know, like... let me run you through some. The kid at Arizona.
2: Noah Fifita.
0: Yep. The Grunkenmeyer is at Virginia Tech.
2: I got one for you.
0: Yep.
2: I don't think he is. I'm trying to think if he's eligible.
1: Isn't What about that big left-hander?
2: I was going to say they call him JKS because his name's very difficult to pronounce.
1: What school?
2: But you mentioned Mendoza.
1: Yeah, yeah. The Cal.
2: Another Cal guy, yeah. Jaron Kiewe Sagapolete.
1: Isn't he left-handed?
2: Is he left-handed? He's 6'3", 225.
0: So 65% of his passes, I just looked him up last year. He threw for 3,500 yards, 17th in the FBS. He can throw it.
2: Yeah, you're right. ACC I was coach. Like, I think he is left. I think he's left-handed.
0: So they said, quote, this is an ACC coach said
2: Falcons quarterback.
0: He could be the first pick in the NFL draft one day.
2: I don't think he's not eligible because he's just a true sophomore.
1: Okay.
2: So he's a year away, but. Yeah.
1: And did you say Cal is in the ACC?
0: I did, yes.
2: Are you looking for a guy who's eligible in this draft?
0: Yeah, of course.
2: All right. Well, I gave you a good answer.
0: Somebody is going to emerge.
2: That's going to be Miami's starting quarterback in 2020.
0: JKS. Oh, goes from Cal to Miami. Yeah.
2: Yeah. Ranking.
1: Well.
2: Because we've talked about the main ones.
1: Well, we've talked about a lot of them. Now, there's got to be three of them that turn out to be the first, second, or third pick in the draft, right? This is Caleb Williams, Jaden Daniels, and Drake May. If we get three guys to come out, I guarantee you the Browns will be able to get one of them.
0: I know nobody wants to hear this, but watching this all fall is going to be one of the most enjoyable things about the season. Because if four or five of these guys start to ball out, then Tony, your options for how you play and wheel and deal to get one of them and which guy you get is going to be fascinating.
1: And then I think, you know, people are probably irritated.
2: I got one. Well, no, he's not eligible either.
1: People are probably irritated about us spending so much time on this. But my point is you can see the Browns' plan through this, right? That why they didn't address the quarterback position this year, and they're willing to take their lumps while developing their team. Without regards to the record.
0: Right.
1: Because of this treasure trove that awaits them next year.
0: Well, and I understand why fans roll their eyes, because the Browns have tanked plenty of seasons, sophisticated or not, and then taken a 6-foot quarterback, and it has not played out for them.
2: I got an answer to Aaron's question. Eligible for this draft coming up.
1: The next Mendoza.
2: Drake Lindsey, Minnesota.
0: Ooh.
2: Redshirt freshman
3: huge,
2: last year.
3: Isn't he?
2: Hold on. I'm going to get to that because I got Tony's attention. Set all kinds of Minnesota freshman quarterback records. 6'5", Tony. And they love him. They think he's a terrific leader. And Minnesota, like if you're looking for, you know, dark horse type teams, Minnesota's on my list.
0: Is that still PJ Fleck? It is, right? Yeah.
2: And you know what? You look at Minnesota, like we don't think of Minnesota as being, you know, some great winning program lately. Like you go look on their reference page, it's like, 9 wins, 8 wins, 9 wins, 7 wins, 8. Like they've been pretty consistently decent. And the combination of Drake Lindsey, who has a chance to be one of their better quarterbacks they've had, with Anthony Smith, who's going to be one of the top pass rushers in college football this year. Minnesota. Keep an eye on that guy.
1: Is he eligible for the draft?
2: He is. Because I couldn't remember if he, because last year he was a freshman, but he was a redshirt freshman.
1: Oh, okay. So he could also go back next year.
2: Well, he could go back, but he you're talking about a guy that is eligible for the draft off the radar. That's the guy.
1: Yeah, so what you're saying is Miami will be at every one of his games recruiting him. He'll be in there. The transfer portal.
2: Miami might have a better draft pick than the Browns.
0: Well, Matt, you brought up Mensa, but that's another guy to watch.
2: Absolutely.
0: I mean, the Miami transfers, have played. Carson Beck was a factor this past year, and obviously led his team to the championship
2: game. Probably
0: going
2: to start for Arizona at some point.
0: I'm sure you'll see him.
2: Tony's going to get himself a Gophers hat here.
0: All right.
1: I'll take a look at him.
2: 6'5", 230.
0: Tony, practice tomorrow. Roster cuts are going to start to come
1: today. We could see a handful today. But nothing. I don't see any headlines. You know, but
0: they could trade Gabriel today.
1: Yeah, but I would think if that trade occurs, it would be
0: Sunday.
1: Yeah.
0: Okay.
1: Yeah.
0: Tony Grossi in studio.
1: Thank you,
0: Tony, appreciate you. We'll talk guards. We have to play another edition of Beat the Clock. It's all still to come.
2: 6:50
0: ESPN Cleveland. You could watch us on the ESPN Cleveland YouTube page.
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16: 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The 11 a.m. hour of The Really Big Show is brought to you by Bartell, Georgialis, and Juarez. Your advocates in immigration law and criminal defense. 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
0: So what's going to happen? Because he said nothing changed with the first two. So I think, Jake, right, the big question now is if you do cut a quarterback or move a quarterback, what do you think they're going to do?
1: I don't think you could keep four. That's ridiculous. You have four quarterbacks and none of them.
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1: Now, according to ESPN, they are around 60% chance that they will make the playoffs, and we'll have some October baseball of significance to talk about, and they've got some good pitchers pitching this weekend. So it's going to be an exciting weekend. Get your butt down to the ballpark. All right, Jake, you ready to go? This is what you've been waiting for. This is what you've been dreaming of. You've been training.
2: It is quite literally the only reason he came into.
3: It's our last chance.
1: You've
3: right?
1: been this training your whole life.
3: This is
1: life.
3: It. We're done.
1: No, I think we do have next
3: One
1: Friday.
3: More. Yeah. Well, isn't Riz going to be working?
1: No. Not. He works the NFL roundtable. We got two more Fridays before we then get to the NFL roundtable.
3: Oh, college football season starts next week.
1: Okay. So it's time for us to play another edition of Beat the Clock. Chris, please explain to everybody who is kind of uninitiated here and they don't understand the game exactly how it works.
4: All right. So I have 10 questions for the guys. Both Jake and Aaron are working together to try and complete the answers, because some questions have one answer, some have two, some have 10, some could have way more. Each question has a certain amount of time, 30, 45, or 60 seconds. I will give you guys what you need. So it could be, I'll tell you 10 answers in a minute or whatever the case may be here. So I will explain all of that, but they're all different. So,
1: all right.
4: Well, and the record, by the way, 5 out of 10 is the best a single group has done in this.
5: And we've done that
4: multiple times. I think probably 3 or 4 times.
1: All right. I've got a pen, which is an important component. Jake, remember, you know, in these ones where it could be a variety, shouting out whatever is on top of your mind is not a bad strategy for playing this game.
3: I think it's a, well, okay.
1: You can get as many wrong answers as you want.
3: Right.
1: So just, I'm reminding you, if it is a matter of just shouting out every team in the NFL, we might be able to get every team in the NFL in 30 seconds between the two of us. So anyway, Chris, here we go. It's time for us. Here's the first one. It's time for us. Please play along in your cars, at your office, at your desk, listening back at the Land on Demand. It's time for us to play Beat the Clock.
4: All right, first one here. 8 answers on the board. I'll give you 60 seconds on the clock, okay?
1: Okay.
4: 8 answers, 60 seconds.
1: Yep.
4: According to Pro Football Reference, name the 8 quarterbacks since 1999 to have more passing yards for the Browns than Deshaun Watson.
3: Baker Mayfield.
4: Correct.
1: Derek Anderson.
4: Correct.
3: Jacoby Brissett.
4: No.
1: Josh McCown.
4: No.
3: Shador.
4: No.
1: Tim Couch.
4: Correct.
1: Kelly Holcomb.
4: Correct.
1: You said Mayfield. Joe Flacco.
4: No.
3: Tyrod Taylor.
4: No.
1: No, it wouldn't be. DTR.
4: No.
1: PJ Walker.
4: No.
1: Jameis Winston.
3: Did we say Couch?
4: You did say Couch. Winston, no.
1: Jeff Garcia.
4: No.
1: Trent Dilfer.
4: No.
3: Johnny.
4: No.
3: Brandon Whedon.
4: Yes. 3 more.
1: Jason Campbell.
4: No.
3: Deshaun Kizer.
1: Brian Hoyer.
4: Brian Hoyer, yes. Kizer, no. 2 more.
1: RG3.
4: No.
1: Not McCown.
3: McCoy?
4: McCoy, yes. 1 more.
1: Oh, my God. Spurgeon Wynn. Just give me a minute. Just give me a second.
3: Who is it?
4: I gave you a minute.
3: It
4: literally.
3: Is. Who is it? We don't have time for this. Go.
4: Charlie Fry.
1: Oh, God. Charlie Fry. Again, if I had just shouted everybody out as opposed to getting cute, we'd have had that.
3: A sad list.
1: All right, Chris, let's go to number 2.
4: Okay.
1: God.
4: Minute on the clock.
1: Dang it. Charlie Fry? Really, Charlie?
4: Really? All right. Minute on the clock.
1: Yeah.
4: 16 answers on the board.
1: Okay.
4: Okay?
3: All right.
4: You should get this. Name every school in the SEC.
3: Just let me go.
1: Okay.
3: Texas A&M, Texas, Oklahoma, Arkansas, Mississippi, Mississippi State, Alabama, Auburn, Florida, Georgia, South Carolina, Kentucky, Tennessee, Vanderbilt.
4: Missouri. I think you're missing one.
3: Missouri.
4: You got Missouri.
3: Arkansas.
4: You're missing one.
1: Florida.
4: Said it.
3: I said Florida. South Carolina.
1: Georgia. Vanderbilt, Tennessee.
4: You said all of those.
1: Texas.
3: I said
1: Texas
3: Auburn.
1: A&M,
4: you said
1: Oklahoma,
4: Auburn. You're missing one.
1: Missouri. I mean, is there one in the D.C.?

0: area that we're missing? Arkansas. Are you sure you didn't say it? Alabama?
1: Said it.
0: Auburn?
1: Said it.
2: Georgia. I said Florida. Kentucky, Tennessee, Vanderbilt.
0: Are you sure you didn't say it?
1: I'm pretty sure.
2: Who is it?
1: You did not say, or I did not hear LSU.
2: I thought I said LSU. Did I not say LSU?
0: All right, hold on. Rewind the clock. Gosh darn it.
2: Did I not say LSU?
1: We're going to have, let's go. Now listen.
2: This is where I should have written it down because I.
1: Now listen, I'll admit you started rattling a bunch off. So if I missed it, you get it. Okay. But I did not.
2: I don't know if I said it or not.
1: Hold on. Give me a sec here. Talk amongst yourselves.
2: No,
1: while
2: you don't have to rewind it. I don't think
0: I
2: should have
0: had you go through it all again. Because then I started thinking, well, what are the other schools that you might not have gotten? And
2: see, this is
0: such
2: the tricky part.
0: Obvious,
2: like,
0: easy one.
2: If I could write it down, I would have gotten.
1: Well, you could write it down.
2: All right.
1: Whatever.
2: Hold on. I don't want to. I don't want to
1: check
2: it.
1: The tape.
0: All right. Here we go to the tape.
1: Name every school in the SEC.
2: Just let me go.
0: Okay.
2: Texas A&M, Texas, Oklahoma, Arkansas, Mississippi, Mississippi State, Alabama, Auburn, Florida, Georgia, South Carolina, Kentucky, Tennessee, Vanderbilt. I missed LSU.
0: Oh, no.
1: He missed LSU.
0: Oh, Jake!
1: He missed LSU!
2: Such an embarrassment.
1: I can't Jake, it was the college football analyst.
2: I mean, it's not that I didn't know it. It's just...
0: Jake, we have to lock back in here.
1: Oh,
0: and it has
1: guys.
0: But my Lord.
1: Now,
2: I mean,
1: hold on.
2: I rattled off the other ones within 5 seconds.
1: Oh, God. You know, I thought I was going to give you guys a layup there.
2: It was a layup.
1: You. All right, next
0: but
1: one on the clock.
0: It doesn't mean that we're out. It just means that we got to build a little momentum.
2: Right.
0: No, Jake, lock in.
2: I hate this game.
1: All right. Oh, now you guys are thrown. I can see the looks on your faces.
0: No, we're not.
2: We've missed two by 1 point.
0: No, we're not. Take a deep breath.
1: Okay, 60 seconds on the clock, 3 answers on the board.
2: Thank you.
1: I need you to name the 3 quarterbacks that have the most rushing touchdowns in Cleveland Browns history.
0: Quarterbacks.
1: Quarterbacks only.
0: Bernie Kosar.
1: No.
0: Otto Graham.
1: Correct.
0: Milt Plum.
2: Sipe.
1: Correct. One more.
0: Deshaun Watson.
1: No. No.
2: Kizer. No.
0: Jacoby Brissett.
1: No.
0: Since 99. Tim Couch. Kelly Holcomb.
1: No.
2: Charlie Fry.
1: No.
0: Vinny Testaverde.
1: No.
2: Star name of the Colt. Derek Anderson.
0: Frank Ryan.
1: No.
2: Is it somebody back in the day?
0: Well, that's
1: could
0: what
1: be.
0: I'm
1: it's
0: that's
1: in
0: what
1: their
0: I'm
1: history.
0: Gary Danielson.
1: No.
0: Mike Tomczak.
1: No.
0: All right. Couch.
1: No.
0: Holcomb. Somebody who played a while. Jeff Garcia. Derek Anderson. Brady Quinn.
1: Nope.
0: Charlie Fry.
1: Nope.
2: Deshaun Watson.
0: Campbell.
1: Nope.
0: I guessed Watson. And we guessed Baker also.
1: Mike Phipps.
0: Oh, Mike Phipps.
2: 3 categories. We 1 answer away.
0: So it was Graham, Sipe, and Mike Phipps.
2: Yeah.
0: Chris, I'm not feeling bad about missing that, but I had some of those quarterbacks around there. I bet when I guessed Milt Plum, you thought I had a chance.
2: Please right. No more Browns quarterback questions.
1: All right, now this is probably the hardest one out of all.
2: We got to get this.
1: Because I figured I gave you a couple layups already.
2: We did, and we're 0 for
1: 3. All right, 10 answers on the board. I will give you the name of the mascot. You tell me the school they represent.
2: Okay.
0: Wait, and there's only one. There's only one school with
1: yes.
0: this mascot
1: yes,
0: name?
1: I would say
0: like, you're
1: Zippy.
0: Not going to say
1: you
0: Wild.
1: You say Akron.
0: Oh, okay. But
1: no,
0: you're not going to say Wildcats.
1: No, no. It is not their nickname.
0: The physical mascot.
1: It is the physical mascot. Like,
2: oh,
1: it's not the Zip, so I would say Zippy.
0: Right.
1: That is the name of the mascot.
0: Okay.
1: 60 seconds, we're, 10 answers
2: we're
1: on the
2: board. We're in trouble on this one.
1: Yes, you are.
0: Mm-mm.
1: All right, here we go. First one. Clock will start after I say the first
2: Whatever.
1: One. Whatever. Cosmo the Cougar.
0: BYU.
1: Correct. Ralphie the Buffalo.
2: Colorado.
1: Correct. Testudo.
2: Skip.
0: Hold on. Maryland.
1: Correct.
2: Oh.
1: Wooshock.
2: Wichita State.
1: Correct. Rocky D. Bull.
2: Buffalo.
1: No.
0: Skip.
1: Shasta.
0: Shasta. Skip.
1: Cy the Cardinal.
2: Iowa
0: Louisville.
2: State.
1: Correct.
2: Oh,
1: Iowa State. Yeah. Seymour D. Campus.
2: What?
0: Seymour D. Campus?
1: Yes.
2: Next one.
1: Flash.

0: Kent State?
1: Correct. Sparky?
0: Arizona State?
1: Correct. Rocky D. Bowl?
0: Tennessee?
1: No. No.
2: Bowl. The Bulls. The Buffalo Bulls.
0: No, I said that. Rocky D. Bowl.
2: Skip.
1: Shasta.
0: The Coastal Carolina Chanticleers.
1: No.
2: Shasta. What would Shasta?
0: Central Florida?
1: No. Rocky D. Bowl was South Florida.
2: Oh,
1: you were on the right track.
2: Yeah, are the Bulls. Yep.
1: Shasta is Houston. Why?
0: I don't know.
2: Shasta the Cougar?
1: And Seymour DeCampus, Southern Miss.
0: We actually did all right.
1: You did all right.
2: Wait, yeah. So Todd Monken, Southern Mississippi.
0: I don't even think Todd Monken would have gotten that right.
2: Has
0: he coached there.
2: Their mascot's name is Seymour DeCampus?
1: Correct. That is a fact.
2: Unbelievable.
1: Checked by multiple sources. By the way, you guys are 0-4. Just
2: okay.
1: Throwing that
2: right.
1: out there.
2: So we're, but just
0: if we don't get this one,
2: let us build
0: quit.
2: A little momentum, okay?
0: All right. I'm going to go use the restroom.
1: I'm going to give you guys 60 seconds. There are two answers on the board.
2: Okay.
1: Okay?
2: Mm-hmm.
1: Here we go. The first college football game on the radio was October 8th, 1921 on KDKA between these two schools, part of a rivalry that is played 108 times.
2: Pitt and West Virginia.
1: Nailed it. Absolutely nailed it. I knew the radio station would probably give it.
0: What were the call letters again?
2: KDKA is a legendary station in Pittsburgh,
1: okay.
2: So I figured that it was going to be
0: good guess. Good
2: Pitt,
0: job.
2: And then I put together.
1: Would you have any idea if I didn't give you that? Because I contemplated giving you that.
0: This was the first game on the radio?
1: Correct.
2: That was a very helpful clue.
0: I would have guessed, like, I would have been guessing, like, Rutgers.
2: Clearly, Paul gave it away because, I mean, I grabbed it in a second.
1: Sure.
2: So,
1: but that's okay.
0: I don't think I would have gotten that.
2: Look, once I knew Pitt, then obviously I knew who the opponent would be.
0: Okay. Thank you for that explanation.
2: So now we've got a little momentum brewing.
1: Okay. You're welcome.
0: We can run
1: next
0: the table.
1: One. In 30 seconds, three answers on the board, okay?
2: Yep.
1: I need you to name the three NFL franchises that have relocated in the last 15 years.
0: Rams, Chargers,
2: and Raiders.
1: Nailed it, nailed it, nailed it. Well done.
2: Well done.
1: All right.
2: Hey, now the momentum is... The world
0: now there's a
2: has
0: tiny
2: turned.
0: Bit. There's a tiny bit of drama, and if we hadn't, you know
2: this
0: what?
2: This is like 28-3.
0: If we hadn't chopped those first couple of questions, we would have been in good shape.
2: They just missed a field goal. There was a turnover. We threw a touchdown
1: right.
2: pass. It's
1: there
2: now 28.
1: There are four left.
2: Okay.
1: If you get all four,
2: we
1: winner,
2: win the
1: winner.
0: Are we on the hard ones or the easy ones?
1: But it depends what. I thought some of the first ones were the easiest ones.
0: I mean, the SEC one is insane.
1: Yeah, all right.
2: Okay.
1: But gettable.
2: But
0: yeah. No.
2: Jake,
0: it was insanely easy.
2: Jake, we've got momentum brewing.
1: All right.
2: Let's get to the
1: seventh
2: next
1: question. There are 10 answers on the board, 60 seconds.
2: Okay.
1: I give you the player.
2: Hmm.
1: You tell me the college they went to.
2: Okay.
0: If you put Corey Borquez on here.
1: I had it as my 11th and I took it off.
0: New Mexico. No, that should count.
1: No, it doesn't count. It's not on my list of 10.
0: All right.
2: Okay. All right. Here we go.
1: All right, here we go. 10 answers, 60 seconds.
0: He puts Corey Borquez on every one of these, and we always miss it. So I made a mental note last time that
2: it's New Mexico.
0: It's New Mexico.
1: All right, here we
0: Lobos.
1: Go. First one, Calvin Johnson.
0: Georgia Tech.
1: Correct.
2: There you go.
1: Cade York.
0: LSU.
1: Correct. Larry Fitzgerald.
2: Pitt.
1: Correct. Terrell Suggs.
0: Miami.
1: No.
0: Oh, he went to Arizona State.
1: Correct. Byron Leftwich.
0: Marshall.
1: Correct. Roger Staubach.
2: Navy.
1: Correct. Edgerrin James.
0: Miami.
1: Correct. Wes Welker.
0: Texas Tech.
1: Correct. Michael Vick.
0: Virginia Tech.
1: Correct. Brian Urlacher.
2: Southern Illinois.
1: No.
2: Northern Illinois.
1: No.
2: Skip.
0: Do you know this?
1: Brian Urlacher.
0: This is it.
1: It's your last one.
0: Illinois? Iowa?
1: No.
0: Why do you think Wisconsin?
2: Is it West Coast? Oregon
1: don't
2: State?
1: I'm not giving
2: Washington,
1: you no.
2: Washington State? Illinois State? It's obscure.
0: Northwestern? No.
2: No, it's
0: It's an obscure place.
2: Yeah. Iowa
0: Northern
2: State.
0: Illinois. Northern
2: Missouri,
0: Iowa.
2: Missouri.
1: No.
2: Missouri State.
1: No.
0: What was it?
1: Jake, you're going to kill me. New Mexico.
2: Oh.
0: You son of a... All right, let's get five.
1: Do I know how to read you or what?
0: Get the dump button ready.
2: I wouldn't have known that.
0: No, I didn't know it either.
2: I mean, you could have let me guess every state in the union.
0: I should have said New Mexico.
2: I mean, all the other ones, we...
1: You went

0: right through.
1: Yeah. Somebody just turned my mic off like I was about to say. Is that you?
2: That was me. I was kidding.
1: Of course you were. I wasn't going to say anything.
2: You guys are 2 of 7, 3 lead. You can still get to the 5.
1: Right. Shut up.
2: Okay?
1: Let's go.
2: I'm going to give you 45 seconds on the clock. One answer on the board.
0: Okay.
2: 45 seconds here. The first ever college AP poll came out in 1936.
1: Mm-hmm.
2: Who was the first team to appear in the number one spot?
3: Navy.
2: No.
3: Army.
1: Rutgers.
2: No.
1: Minnesota.
2: No.
3: Notre Dame.
2: Minnesota is correct. Well done.
3: Good job, Jake.
1: A lot of gopher talk today.
0: You know, it's funny. We've fared better with the ones that have few
1: answers.
0: Well,
1: it's hard. If you have 18, it's like, who did we miss?
0: Yeah,
1: that's
0: right.
1: That's the problem.
0: You start freaking out about the...
1: You can't think who you left out.
0: Well, good. And then I also just didn't know what Sparky was or Seymour D. Butts or whatever.
2: Yeah, listen, you had one unfair question.
1: We've had four that we've gone down to one. And we can't...
0: Yeah,
1: get over the finish line.
0: It's getting it over the finish line. It's getting to the 2-yard line and calling the right
1: play. Like having one question that I can answer instead of 20 answers to one question.
2: Too bad. I know.
1: It's all right. Your game.
0: That's how beat the clock is
1: played.
0: Can't
1: wait for the NFL roundtable to return. And
2: all right, here we go.
1: Go in the
2: 10
1: cemetery.
2: Answers on the board, a minute on the clock, okay? 10 answers, 1 minute.
1: Okay.
2: I need you to name the top 10 quarterbacks who started the most games all time in the NFL.
3: Philip Rivers.
2: Correct.
1: Brady Manning.
2: Correct.
3: Aaron Rodgers.
2: Correct.
3: Roethlisberger.
2: Correct.
3: Warren Moon played forever. No, he wouldn't have.
1: Jim Kelly?
2: No.
1: Bernie Kosar?
2: No.
3: No.
1: We need like more
3: Joe
1: longevity.
3: Namath?
2: No.
3: Johnny U?
2: No.
3: Dan Marino?
2: Correct.
1: I should have gotten that. Boomer?
2: Who?
3: Boomer Esiason?
2: No.
3: Carson Palmer?
2: No.
1: Joe Flacco?
2: No.
3: That was a good guess. Joe Montana, Steve Young,
1: McNair,
3: the Niners guys,
1: Harbaugh.
3: Jeff Garcia. Who else played forever? Norm Van Brocklin?
1: John Elway?
3: Brocklin?
2: No.
3: Troy Aikman?
2: Nope.
3: Roger Staubach?
2: Nope.
1: Rich Gannon?
2: No.
3: Donovan McNabb?
2: No.
1: Joe Montana?
2: No.
1: Steve Young?
2: No.
3: We talked about Brady.
1: Troy Aikman?
3: Drew Bledsoe?
2: Bledsoe, no. Drew Brees is on the list.
3: Should have got that.
2: Brett Favre on the list.
3: Ugh.
2: Fran Tarkenton on the list. And Matthew Stafford on the list.
0: Boy, right. We didn't do great
1: there. This is rough.
0: Jeez. We kind of hit some.
1: All right, let's take a break.
2: All right, you guys are at 3 out of 9. There's one more.
1: Oh, we have one more?
2: You have one more. You're 3 out of 9 right now.
3: Okay.
2: Okay, here we go.
1: You take such glee in us losing.
2: No, I gave you...
1: You have this evil smirk on your face. Go ahead.
0: Do you like it when we lose?
1: He does.
2: He's like
1: having the best
2: drama.
1: Time of his life.
2: I like when there's
1: no drama. We didn't make the record.
4: Fellas, you can't smile at your winning.
0: Hold on. What's wrong with Reg's mic?
1: Speak into the mic, Reg.
5: He can't smile because you're winning. Because you don't. You're not winning.
1: All right, whatever.
0: Well,
2: that's true.
0: I mean, but he could be frustrated because we're losing. I think he's like a casino that is rooting for you to lose.
1: Correct.
5: I think he's just happy he's made a successful game.
2: Yeah.
1: define the word successful.
0: Well, I think does the YouTube chat like it? I think they like to play along as far as I tell.
5: YouTube chat got the last question right.
2: That a boy, chat. Maybe we should bring the chat in for you guys.
0: Well, thanks. The YouTube chat. The YouTube chat has 1,000 people watching all at the same time or more. Like, I don't know.
1: All right, let's go.
2: All right,
1: let's
2: last one here.
1: Game over with.
2: All right, 10 answers on the board, 60 seconds on the clock.
1: Okay.
2: Give me the top 10 highest enrolled schools between the SEC and Big Ten.
1: Indiana, Ohio State, Michigan,
3: Alabama,
1: Tennessee,
3: LSU,
1: Texas,
3: Florida, South Carolina, Wisconsin.
2: You guys said a bunch. We might have to check
3: Purdue,
2: the tape,
3: Indiana,
1: Georgia.
2: No,
3: Texas Tech,
1: Texas A&M for sure.
2: A&M is number one.
3: Yeah,
2: I need four more. I believe.
1: Are you sure?
3: Illinois.
2: Illinois on there. Minnesota's on there. Two more.
3: Okay.
1: Penn State.
2: Correct. One more.
3: UCLA. Washington.
1: No.
3: USC. Oregon.
2: Nope.
1: Auburn. Alabama.
2: Nope.
3: Florida. Go through all the SEC teams again.
1: South Carolina.
3: Georgia. Vanderbilt's no.
1: LSU.
3: Tennessee.
1: Arkansas.
2: No.
1: Missouri?
2: No.
3: One more. Other Big Ten?
1: Iowa?
2: No.
3: Illinois?
1: No. You said that already.
3: Purdue?
2: I apologize. Jake's
1: I wouldn't even try.
2: Michigan State?
1: Yeah, whatever.
3: Yeah, we didn't say it.
1: All right, I'm leaving.
3: Said it.
1: Three out of 10. I need a break.
2: We'll see you back here next Friday.
3: Sound check and voicemails are next.
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3: Well, joining us now to save us from conversations about the third string quarterback, because he's had too many of those in his career, ladies and gentlemen, as they enter a big series against a team that's better than a lot of people realize, at the ballpark, the Royals, this weekend, Andre Knott is with us. What's up, Dre?
20: What's up, man? How are you guys doing?
3: Dre, we're good. I feel like we haven't talked in forever. I feel like all these games have been played at 10:30 at night, except for the one the other day. But how big was the sweep against the Angels, and how much momentum do the Guardians have coming home?
20: It's about the most momentum they've had all season long. And really, you can piece together all 9 games to me over the last, 10 days. They had to do what they had to do. Like, they had to play this way. And maybe Stephen Vogt's teams just play better when their backs are against the wall, because we saw this happening with them last year. And I know there's a stat that I had yesterday. For whatever reason, this organization has played like some of the best baseball in baseball in the months of August and September of the last few years.

0: Yep.
1: But it's huge. This is the best they've played, guys, really, all season long. Now, was it against bad teams? Absolutely. But they took advantage. I remember talking to you guys probably a couple weeks ago saying, hey, these next 12 games, where you make your hay. And so far, they're the first nine. They've won eight of them.
0: What do you think is the biggest thing why they play so well? This was from Buster. I know you had one on the broadcast, too. September and October in the last 13 years. Best record, Dodgers, obviously. They have a good record in every month. And then the Guardians, second. They've won 61% of their games in September and October.
1: Yeah. And so I think and the depth of pitching, I think if you just say one pitcher, you'd get in trouble. But when you consider how many pitchers they have, that are usually pretty good. And then, obviously, you got to score runs because that's been big this year. That offensively, with Joe Adell's basically giving you a RBI in every single game that he's played in, which has been huge. Nathaniel Lowe has been huge, too, offensively. But I think overall, I would just say the pitching and the depth of the pitching. It's easy to look at the starters, but when you can get a bullpen that can go up and put up zeros year in and year out, I think that plays into it. And I think, obviously, the division, too, but I'd say pitching, first and foremost is what I would say.
0: Dre, Stephen Kwan has been an incredible. I had given up on the notion that he was going to get to his numbers, and yet he's now hitting .275, of course, because Tito knows all. What changed? Did he get healthy? Did he change his approach, or both?
1: I think he was always healthy. I think he was battling himself a little bit for a little while, and I think that's to me, Stephen Kwan's almost too smart for baseball. And I say that in the most charming, nice way that I possibly can. Baseball will drive you, it'll drive you upside down, and you'll lose your mind. And I think the one thing that he was able to go back to is he's always been able to tinker here and there and figure stuff out. And I think this was the year, the first time that he went through where the tinkering wasn't working. And he was man enough to kind of say at some point in time, uncle, I give up. Let me get back to being who I was. And it was a challenge to find that. I think, 2 years ago when he decided to hit with more power and try to hit more home runs, that worked out, right? And it seemed good. When he tried to do more, it worked against him. And I think to the point now where, I've heard people mention, he's going back and forth on bats and this and that. Well, he's using two different bats between if he's going as a left-handed pitcher or a right-handed pitcher. He has found his stroke, and I think the best thing he had going, and I think this goes for anybody in any business that's had some success in the past, he was able just to simply say to the hitting team, I need to go back to being me, help. And I think that was big. And I think especially for big leaguers, it's hard sometimes to just admit, I need help. But he was able to say, I need help. Remind me of who I am and what got me here. And the hitting team was able to do that. And he's been unbelievable. It's funny because you didn't say you gave up, but you kind of felt like, all right, maybe this is what we're going to see. I don't think anyone gave up completely with the team, but I think there were some people that started thinking, Steven may be too smart for himself. He's not going to get out of this. And I think he's gotten out of it in the best way possible, to the point where I think he'll probably say at the end of the season, he'd rather struggle, in the first half of the season and play like he did in the second half than the opposite.
0: Yeah, and I said the same thing about Jose Andre. I mean, obviously the injury changed everything for him this year. If they get to the playoffs and he has a big playoffs, nobody's going to say, well, this was the year he wasn't top three for MVP. All anybody will remember is the big hits in September and October. Andre Knott is with us. Drake, what do you attribute the fact that they have a better record on the road than at home? Does this have to do somewhat with the pressure that Vogt was talking about, hitters with hitting with runners in scoring position? Is it just kind of fluky? What do you think is the reason why they're 5 over .500 on the road and 3 under at Progressive Field?
1: I think it's fluky. I think this is one of those. Every year we find stats of like guys that hit better on the road or pitch better or play better, and there's never any rhyme or reason. This one is the hardest because this team has been really good at home for really my whole lifetime. That feels like that. They've always been really good at taking Shield Progressive Field. They've always been able to have the most comebacks. I remember that was one of the storylines that as a TV broadcast team that we were going to get into this year. We've touched on it, but we haven't touched on it the way that we thought we would because they haven't played as well. Mm. But one of the things that we were big on was how many walk-offs they've had. how many times they've had, you know, scored the big runs, you know, late in a game, and they just haven't had that. The quality of the offense, the quality of the, and it's mystifying. And I'll be honest with you guys, it's one of the reasons why I didn't think they could come back this season, because they play so bad at home. And I mean, this is how the number, like when you just said those numbers, and I know because I have them written down too. Usually, if you don't play over 500 at home, you have no chance to play in the playoffs. You're not a good team, I would even go as far as saying. Now, they still have the ability and the chance to overcome that and be better. But even at the end of the day, they're not going to have great numbers at home, and it's very odd. And maybe they put more pressure on themselves. I think at times with guys in the scoring position, this team has done that. I think what's been cool is to see, you know, a guy like Adell come over here, and he hasn't struggled with that, and that's kind of changed the offense. And it shows you how important true RBI guys are. And I think the Jose part of it plays into it. Look, Jose has put a cape on for many years and hidden a lot of the ills of this organization. And this year he hasn't been able to do that. And I think one of them comes back to playing at home. And, you know, and I remember we were saying this 2 or 3 weeks ago, it's amazing how many times Jose put this cape on and hit that RBI double in the eighth for, you know, to make you forget how bad they played the first 7 innings. I think that's why this last, you know, this trip to Anaheim was big, because you got a couple of Jose games. And I don't know how many he's got in him, but as you just said, and he has said to me, you know, this is a year he's going to look back at and brag about. He knows that. But he also knows one good month, and a lot of people will forget how bad he's been. And, you know, and he's been hurt. And, I mean, he's been hurt all season long, and he's overcome it many times, and he's heard people complain. You know, well, if he's hurt, why is he playing? And Rick Manning's always been good on this. He's like, when you're a superstar, your superstar at 60% is better than anybody else at 100%. And I think Jose has proven that over the last few days.
0: No doubt. Andre not with us. Let's go rapid fire through a couple things. DeLauter's hamstring. How concerned are you? Do you think he'll be in the lineup tonight?
1: I think he will. I think with the day off, is a chance for him to rehab. It's not going to be 100% the rest of the way. Kudos to the organization. Kudos to the training staff for getting Chase DeLauter through this season. I think it's been amazing. It sucks because over these last 27 games, it's probably going to be touch and go because hamstrings can be so bad. But they've been very good at keeping him off of his feet when they needed to. But I think you'll see him tonight, and hopefully you'll see him throughout the whole series, probably just DHing the rest of the way.
0: Will we see, he has 20 home runs in 70 games in Columbus this year, Andre. Will we see Ralphie Velasquez in Cleveland at some point?
1: I don't know. I mean, he will at some point. But yeah, I don't know if it'll be this year. And I think the big part of it is, it's no Dolan thing. I think this is just a simple, if they, you know, they know they're going to go on a lockout. And if there's a lockout that goes past April 1st, Ralphie's only 21 years old. He needs to see all the, and we can say this, but, you know, they've been quicker. You know, when you look at Hanau and you look at Chase, you know, they've moved those guys up faster. They've probably moved up anybody else in the past 20 years. But I think with Ralphie being only 21 years old, let me turn around. Whose spot would he take if you brought him up right now?
0: Boy, it's a good question. You know, the easy answer, I mean, do you have enough outfield depth maybe to move Halpin down?
1: Halpin's been one of your best players in the month, and Halpin's a center fielder. So yeah, Halpin, well, you know, no. You know what I mean? Like, yeah, if you bring him up, it's like Hanau. They brought Hanau up because they knew with Jose's injury, they could find a way to almost play him every day. And he's going to be an everyday player. I said this to you guys a month and a half, 2 months ago, that he was coming, and nobody paid attention to it, and I was like, so, I, you know, when you have Bazzano was struggling, and even, you know, Rocchio, it's like he's pushed to me, I don't know when to ask, but I think Hanau's presence has changed the season as well. I think that kid's a superstar. I think everything about him says he's going to be a star. And I'm not saying that people were looking over their backs, but he's put some pressure on some guys to bring it, or because they know they won't be playing every day.
0: Yeah, and I think
1: the thing with Ralph does.
0: I was just going to say, I mean, they did this with DeLauter last year where they had him make his major league debut in the playoffs. They did it with Andrew Walters where they, I think, where he didn't pitch much.
1: Yeah.
0: If he did it all in the regular season. So there's a track record for trying it. You know, the numbers, it feels like he hits a home run, Andre, every day. It's the only reason I bring
1: He's been incredible.
0: Yeah, you know,
1: Ralphie's been incredible.
0: Yeah.
1: Ralphie's going to be a star. We love when you get to know Ralphie and the way he talks and the way he carries himself. He carries himself as a star. They're not going to, I mean, there's a chance they get the lottery, since you bring up the lottery, where they can do it in the playoffs. I do think the other thing, though, in the background is, like, they know that if you bring him up, then he can't play if you're locked out next year. And they know that there's a good chance of that. Some would say, so what? But the difference in, and I think the question that Mark and Chris will have to go to, Mark, that Mike will have to go through, and I can't believe I brought up Mark, but it's a part of it. They're going to have to figure out how long they think a lockout could be. If a lockout, they don't feel like the lockout's going to be, you know, more than a month, then maybe you do bring him up in the playoffs and you can bring him off the bench. But right now, with what they have offensively and what they've gotten from Adele as well as Lowe, there's really not an everyday at-bat for him to have. That's why I brought that up. So, yes, Ralphie has played tremendous. And the thing with Ralphie is he's every level that he's been called up to is taking a month or so to get him going to kind of figure it out. When he does figure it out, he's been incredible, as you just said, by the numbers. So would I be surprised if he's on the playoff roster? No. Would I be surprised if they brought him up in the next 2 weeks? I'd say yes.
0: Trey, I'm surprised more people aren't taking Messick seriously for Rookie of the Year, but I think that can change in the next month. Do you think, you know, McGonigal's obviously had a really good year in Detroit. He's the other guy to be considered. Messick's also in the Cy Young conversation, to be honest. Do you think that he'll climb up in those conversations over the course of the next few weeks?
1: If he has it, I don't know how he will in the next few weeks. He should. I think Murakami in Chicago is probably going to win it as well. McGonigal's good, but I think you're going to have a vote for, and we've seen this happen before. You know, Ichiro did it over CeCe way back when. Both of them end up in the Hall of Fame, so I think everybody kind of looks the other way. But what Murakami has done for the White Sox has been tremendous. Heck, they got a couple guys too. And this would be the one year where it'd be nice if you did a rookie of the year for hitter and a pitcher.
0: Yeah,
1: pitcher
0: right.
1: And hitter, yeah. The Messick thing is weird, I think, because can people, everybody even look at Messick as a rookie because of what he did last September? The numbers he's put up have just been astronomical. It's unbelievable what he's become and what he's done. He should be up in he should be in the top two or three for rookie. He should be in the top two or three for Cy Young. And this goes back to I'll stand on his heel and yell and say, you know, I don't care if anybody agrees or not. It's just like Gavin Williams. I know he's coming off his worst start of his career. If Gavin should have 18, 19 wins, Gavin should be talked about with Cy Young. He's top two, top three in strikeouts. Now he's coming off a dud of a start, as bad as we've ever seen him. But if you just go through the season and look at, like, he went a month without winning when he was getting 10-plus strikeouts, no walks every start for five starts in a row and only had, like, one win to show from it. Him and Messick, and I said this around the trade deadline, they made the trades because of what those two are doing as starters. You may never see two starters in Cleveland uniforms pitch as well as Parker and Gavin Williams have. And I can take it a step further and say the guy on the mound today. And I know it's not popular to say it, but Bybee has been really, really good this year. And the numbers, if you don't dig inside the numbers and really pay attention, you mock him. I heard a lot of people mocking him, people at our own radio station. Tanner Bybee has not been a problem this year. Tanner Bybee is why they're where they are at. I think his first 12 starts, they gave him 10 runs. Most pitchers would mentally break down and lose it and give you nothing.
0: Yeah.
1: After you didn't score for him. Instead, he's still top two in the American League in quality starts. Now, I think after what Joey Cantillo did the other day, we can scoff at quality starts. But when you're number two, number three in quality starts and you're in the baseball, you've had a really good year. And most people don't even understand that or see that.
0: All right. Well, keep that shortstop from Kansas City off the bases, if we can, this week. Royals have been playing. I think I looked it up, Trey. They've won 10 of their last 11 games. So this is this is not like walking in and just mopping up a bunch of bad teams like they've done the last couple weeks. I'm excited for the weekend. Appreciate you hopping on. We'll chat soon. Thanks, Andre.
1: You got it. Take care, boys. Have a good one.
0: That's Andre Knott, our Guardians insider, CLEGuardians.tv. We will have sound check and voicemails rapid fire on the Really Big Show next.
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0: Well, it was an exciting night for a certain local kid.
4: Going to be Sanders staying in there from the six. Play fake to him. Gabriel rolls out, throws right, caught by Floria. He's at the five. Floria dives for the pylon. Luke Floria's got another touchdown. He had one last week. The kid from Metter's got another. Gabriel looking right, throwing over the middle, caught by Floria on the run, inside the five. Luke Floria, touchdown. He's got another one.
0: And he really could have had another one. But Gabriel instead hit another receiver.
4: Wilson and Corley to the left now. Wilson motions into a three by Ron. Third and goal. Throw to the flat. Caught by Marshall. Breaks a tackle. And a touchdown. Amani Marshall. 7-yard touchdown.
0: Jake, we think the Browns are liable to make a quarterback move. We think Gabriel might get traded between now and Sunday. We'll see exactly how they play that out. All right, Chris, it's time for us to hit voicemail.
1: We finish the day by hearing from you. Who knows what people will say? 216-815-2885.
0: Jake, nobody could have reacted to Dylan Gabriel's performance on the voicemails. You can leave us one whenever you want. 815-2885. Nobody called him the quarterback of the future for the Browns, please, did they?
5: Now, fellas, I'm on record of saying that Dylan Gabriel was a wasted pick. He still is. Shout out Xavier Watts. Guess what, fellas? This voicemail is about Deshaun Watson. How the f*** is he our starter when Dylan Gabriel gets no reps? He's going with new guys that he's going with. I don't care that the Patriots are injured or anything else. How the f*** is he looking good? And Deshaun Watson, who looked like crap, is now starting in Jacksonville.
0: How do you explain Gabriel lit it up with the same guys that Watson couldn't complete a pass with a few days before?
6: Are you asking me?
0: Yeah.
6: Could we have lassoed Tony and asked him to rank the four quarterbacks on the Browns roster? I think it would have been very enlightening.
3: Fascinating.
6: It would have been very...
3: I'm going to keep that in my back pocket for a couple weeks.
6: I think that's... Well,
0: I mean, Gabriel's going to be gone. Not be on the roster. He might be the best one.
7: It's your buddy, the monkey donkey. First of all, this hitting coach for the Guardians, man, we haven't talked much about him, but, man, he needs a raise. We can't let him go. He's valuable. These late-game comebacks, we got to make sure he gets a raise. Second thing, why don't we talk more about getting Dylan Gabriel some more reps? Man, he's tearing apart the Patriots. Let's have him QB1, huh? Can we start some debates about that? And third, hey, I'm getting married in 2 days, so how about some cowbell, buddy? All right, thanks.
5: Yeah.
0: You want to give cowbell
3: yeah,
0: for the
3: guy's getting married. Cowbell for Monkey Donkey and Mrs. Monkey Donkey.
6: The clamor for Dylan Gabriel to start was something I did not see coming.
3: Neither did I.
0: All right. What do we got coming up? Judge Joe Brown is going to be live doing a sports talk show right here on 850.
3: That's exactly what they're doing today, yeah.
0: I'll be with Emmett Golden for the next hour until I talk to you in 5 minutes. I need to use the restroom. So, Chris, get me out early. 850 ESPN Cleveland. You could watch us on the ESPN Cleveland YouTube page.
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18: 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I don't like what I've seen from Watson. 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
0: That's right, Emmett. It was the most exciting preseason game, but it was the third preseason game. Not exactly what we expected. What's up, everybody? Here we go. RBS Next, 850 ESPN Cleveland. We're on the east bank of the flats in our Universal Windows Direct Studios. We are live on our ESPN Cleveland YouTube page. Emmett, I thought this was going to be a bore and I was going to be asleep. I don't know if it was Al Michaels. I don't know if it was Prime Video.
27: Nah,
0: I don't know.
27: You know what it was.
0: What was it, Emmett?
27: It was Dylan Gabriel, baby. Yeah. Dylan came through and provided us some entertainment. Allow me to digress momentarily. What type of cameras were they using last night? Because, look, I know Cleveland's a beautiful city.
0: Right.
27: But, wow, they had Cleveland looking amazing last night.
0: Cleveland is amazing.
27: It is.
0: Emmett, would Al Michaels want to spend his 60th anniversary in a not amazing city? Would he want to go to, you know, Buffalo? Hell no. No.
27: Remember, I took Camila to Detroit for, like, our 12th anniversary.
0: I took Allie for a romantic trip in
27: Gettysburg.
0: Yeah. nothing gets you in the mood like the Civil War.
27: That's right. Yeah. So, you know,
0: but I don't know. The city looked great.
27: It did.
0: The quarterbacks looked great. Emmett, I'm not going to lie. You know, I don't know that he's going to be here, and I'm not putting too much stock in it.
27: Yeah.
0: I did think in a couple of ways it was noteworthy that Dylan Gabriel scored 5 times in 5 drives with very limited practice reps, with the same guys on the field that Deshaun Watson couldn't complete a pass with on Saturday afternoon.
27: That's kind of was my biggest takeaway, because I keep it, I was with the, you know, the 2s and 3s, and it was the last. You realize the Browns starters only played 2 drives this preseason. So Watson and Shador have gotten several reps with the same dudes that Dylan Gabriel played with last night. Didn't Shador throw a touchdown to Floria?
0: Yeah.
27: Yeah, just like Dylan Gabriel did. So we have seen the quarterbacks out there with this group.
0: Right.
27: Maybe I can't say he's gotten the most reps with those guys, but Dylan Gabriel hasn't gotten a lot of reps. Yeah.
0: But Emmett, here's what I think. Dylan Gabriel has a lot.

0: of experience. He's played mm-hmm. the most football of right. the Shadur Watson. Watson,
1: had, yeah. you know, Watson's played a lot of football, but not in a long time.
0: Right. And right. I noticed little things more so than the big, than the, what his quarterback rating was, which I, right. guys, I've seen enough perfect. Preseason football yeah. to not no, get no, hooked that by, matter. But yeah, right. by that stuff. Okay. They got to the line of scrimmage with like 18 on the play clock.
1: Mm-hmm.
0: And then they could read what the defense was doing. And now.
1: And use different cadences.
0: Yes.
1: You saw that too. Yeah. That alternating and stuff.
0: And Emmett, to me, like once you start blitz concepts and first team and.
1: Yeah, you start game planning yeah, for Dylan Gabriel.
0: Dylan Gabriel
1: right.
0: gets, if he plays multiple games in a row, Emmett, it's not going to go great, which is why he is the prototypical backup quarterback. Look, on very little reps, he stepped in there and looked like a pro. I mean, that's what a backup quarterback's job is.
1: Yeah.
0: But it is alarming about the guys we have that he looked like the best guy to play in the preseason. And he did. If you just look at the preseason games, the most effective quarterback was Dylan Gabriel in the first half last night mm-hmm. with 5 drives and 5 scores.
1: Yeah. You know what surprised me when he walked on the field and they go, here's his stats from last year. He had 7 touchdowns and only 2 interceptions. It felt like he threw a lot more picks than that, but evidently he didn't.
0: Oh, they just didn't score. I mean, they just didn't move.
1: They couldn't get first downs, right, but I guess he was.
0: And to be fair, he did not get yanked off the field against the Ravens because he stunk. He got hurt,
1: right,
0: which is what pulled him out. And if he hadn't gotten hurt, Emmett, he might have finished the season. I'm going to ask you a question that might get both of us in trouble, but I think it's worth saying.
1: All right.
0: I guess before that, just real quick, I will say that if Shadur had the night that Gabriel did, okay,
1: mm-hmm.
0: the earth would be shaking beneath our feet.
1: Oh, everybody would be going crazy right now, and nobody would be saying, hey, hey, hey. It was just the third preseason.
0: The parade going around the studio with uncles, aunties,
1: cousins,
0: Shadoo-doos, Shadurians. Yeah.
2: You got to stop it with the Shadoo-doos.
1: Right.
2: it's really disrespectful. Just just point blank, period.
1: Yeah.
0: What do you mean? Shadoo-doo?
2: You can't say Shadoo-doos. Stop it.
1: Right. Yeah, I wouldn't go to
0: that. Because
1: of
0: doo-doo? Right. Like that's
2: just... You know what you're doing. Come on.
0: No, yeah.
1: But if you call people the Shadoo-doos, you're calling them poop.
2: Correct.
1: Yes.
2: That's exactly what you're
1: That's
2: saying.
1: That's what you're calling them.
0: Okay. I just wanted to make sure it wasn't something that I didn't see that I was doing.
1: No,
0: wrong.
1: Yeah, you see, you definitely knew
2: you know what you're doing.
1: Yeah, right.
2: Been in this business long enough, brother.
1: Right.
0: Okay. Emmett, rank the quarterbacks in terms of who you think the best guys are. On this roster, after watching training camp in the preseason, 1 to 4, not based on who's making the most money, not based on who's got the best track record, just the guys, you how would you rank 1 to 4 this quarterback room?
1: I'd probably Shadur, Watson, you could honestly flip a coin between those guys. And then I would say Dylan and Taylor.
0: And so you would there were a lot of people that felt to me, these are anti-Sanders people.
1: Mm-hmm.
0: There were a lot of people who said to me that they thought Dylan Gabriel is a better quarterback than Shadur. Like the Browns evaluated it in the draft process. He's the guy they took in the third and Shador's the guy they took in the fifth.
1: Yeah. Maybe at the end of their careers, it could end up that way. I don't know. I know that I've seen Dylan was great last night. I've seen bad Dylan Gabriel too.
0: Yes.
1: Like, I've seen it with my own eyes.
0: And I've seen better Shadur Sanders, and I've seen bad Shadur Sanders.
1: Yeah, exactly. So
0: I saw Shadur against the Titans. I saw him against the Ravens. Like,
1: here's the thing, though. We only attribute this to Shadur. Oh, but he's a young quarterback. Man, you got to support. He needs reps. So does Dylan Gabriel.
0: Mm.
1: Right? They are on the same playing field. They've dealt with the exact same stuff just in different years. Last year, Shadur wasn't getting the reps. This year, Gabriel's not getting the reps. I know we don't care about developing quarterbacks anymore. Mm-hmm. And it ain't the Browns. It's the NFL. You come in, either you're a superstar or get your ass out of here. Look at J.J. McCarthy.
0: Yeah.
1: When in reality, if you allow all of these young quarterbacks a couple of years to learn and become pros, you might find some talent in some of these guys.
0: As a fan, did you learn something last night that you didn't already know about your quarterbacks? 710-0850. 216-7

0: 0850. Emmett, what do you think? Did you learn something you didn't already know?
1: Yeah, I learned that I didn't give Dylan Gabriel enough credit. Mm-hmm. That's what I learned. I learned that I have been like, this guy's terrible. And I learned that, you know what? Just because you're not playing well doesn't mean you don't have any talent and you shouldn't be here. When you're a young player, it takes time to adjust. So I learned that.
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1: Guys, terrible. And I learned that, you know what? Just because you're not playing well doesn't mean you don't have any talent.

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1: E-sweep, yeah. Where you've got some trickeration up your sleeve, some gadget play. The Browns are going to have to get creative this year to score. You have to use that guy. You can't just let that talent sit on the bench and waste away.
2: It was exciting to watch him run around. I know at the quarterback position, like, there's no future in, hey, man, drop back and just go crazy. You know, there's no future in that.
3: Backyard football.
2: Yeah, yeah. But it was entertaining to watch. And you're right. He does have some skill sets. I ultimately believe he ends up on the practice squad.
1: You do?
2: Yes. Unless.
1: And you think Gabriel is here.
2: Unless they trade. Because they're not. Listen, just look at precedent. How often have the Browns under Andrew Berry cut a third round pick after 1 year?
1: Never.
2: Without any trouble either.
1: Trade him then becomes the next question. Like, that is possible, right?
2: If somebody comes to them and says, we'll give you a three, I think the Browns will be like, okay, let's do it.
1: Oh, my God, they're not going to get a three, though.
2: They're not. So that's why I think Dylan Gabriel's going to be on this roster. They're not going to take a loss after 1 year. Remember, these guys think about investments, the ROI and all this. If you, after 1 year, you spent a third and somebody wants to give you a sixth, they're just going to keep the guy on the roster.
1: Emmett, I'm not going to lie. This was fun. This was just fun to watch.
2: It was a good time.
4: Quarter, Browns up 27-13. Green out of the shotgun. Back to throw in his end zone. Pump fake, pressure on. Now running backwards. Now running back to the left. He's away from it. He's out. He's at the 5. He's at the 10. He's at the 15. He's at the 20. Taylen Green tackled at the 33. That's what we're looking for. That's what I'm talking about.
2: I thought he was taking it to the house. Once he got through kind of that first line, I didn't see where the safety was. I was like, is he about to go 100?
1: I'll do you one better. I thought he was going to step out the back of the end zone.
2: Okay.
1: And then I also thought he was going to take it to the house. That's called a Browns emotional roller coaster. Danny in L.A. is on with Hammer and Emmett. What's up, Danny?
5: Hey, guys. Happy Friday. Happy Friday, Emmett. Shabbat Shalom, Aaron.
1: Shabbat Shalom.
5: So I just went to the team shop. Thanks, bro. I went to the team shop and, you know, I've been listening to you guys all week about, you know, game worn apparel. And I was really happy to see that they have a new section for the ladies, and it's called the sideline worn apparel. And they got the bike shorts of Jerry Jeudy. And I think that's going to be a hot item.
1: Danny, thank you for the call.
3: That could have been a lot worse.
2: It could have been.
1: Alex, I got out of that before it got worse.
3: Good call.
1: But I love you, Danny. Alex in Akron joins us on Hammer and Emma. What's up, Alex?
6: Hey, Hammer. How you doing?
1: What's up, man? Browns won yesterday. Feeling better than I've felt all week.
6: Well, so I listen to you guys all the time. I listen to the Really Big Show, listen to Riz in the mornings. And the question that was posed, Aaron, to Emmett about, okay, how would you rank the quarterbacks? What I would want to know, both of your answers, if you had a magic wand, not ranking, but if you were able to make contracts disappear, who would you want to keep on the roster knowing moving forward? I know personally, outside of anything non-football related, just knowing that Deshaun isn't on the roster next year, I would love to be able to move forward with the three outside of him, but we can't. And I just want to know your guys' opinion if you were able to move forward.
1: I don't think any of those guys, Emmett, correct me if I'm wrong, are the future starter. And the guy who's the best future backup, Tony Grossi believes, is Dylan Gabriel, not Shadur. He thinks Shadur's the better starting quarterback and Dylan Gabriel is the better backup quarterback, which I asked him to explain that because it didn't make sense to me. But what do you make of that statement?
2: So to me, that can a guy be ready with minimal reps? I think Dylan Gabriel could be more ready. I think that's why. That's different. Yeah. I think if you give Shadur a full week of practice and start him, like he'd be fine. But I think look at what happened when Gabriel went down against the Ravens. Shadur came in and was like, uh-oh, right? You know, it was a shock to his system.
1: It was not good.
2: Right. So I think that's the difference.
7: He's the perfect hype man. And his calls aren't always on topic.
8: Late night fireworks shows have to show up. I digress.
7: ESPN Cleveland presents Anthony in East Cleveland.
1: Big series down at the old ball yard this weekend, Anthony. What's up, bud?

0: PG, my head. Hey, so actually, shout out to Gary for inviting me yesterday. I actually was at the Browns game last night at Golden Hammer. I'm like, you know what? Hey, man, you know, you got the theater background and everything, and you prop yourself up, man. I'ma prop myself up for the game last night. Hey, Gabby played his, I called it, I was shouting out the barnyard at the Browns game yesterday. Hey, Gabby paid his ass off last night, but I digress.
1: Who did?
2: Gabby.
0: So, Gabby, Dylan Gabriel, Gabby. But I digress.
1: Okay.
0: So hey, go ahead. Hey, let me ask
2: Arius
0: you a question.
2: In here anymore?
0: So, you and chopping it up with Dre Knott, right? And you chopping up about Rafi Valet, Glassless. So did they change the September call ups? Because
1: yes.
0: I'm almost low key thinking that.
1: Yes.
0: Yeah, because I'm thinking that he's going to be in the September
1: call-up. So. Anthony, I didn't want to get into an argument about this, but I'm trying to win this year. I'm not worried about whether a guy can play minor league baseball during a labor stoppage. And that's why Ralphie Velasquez isn't here.
2: Mm-hmm.
1: He's not here because they want him to be able to play minor league ball, assuming that they're assuming a lockout next year.
3: There will be.
2: I'd be shocked if it wasn't.
1: Like, we're going to lose the whole year?
2: Everything's on the table.
1: But you haven't won the World Series in a century. Don't you have to try to, you know, you're in the playoffs right now. Don't you have to put the best team on the field and not worry about whether a guy can play in Akron in 2027? I don't know. These are the things that they get involved in, and then that's why sometimes they don't win at the highest level. Because they don't prioritize it. They've got other agendas running around, and it can drive their fans nuts.
2: Mm-hmm.
1: All right, are we ready 15 minutes in? Are we ready to finally get to the most important thing? I think we are.
4: The biggest thing.
5: That's what she said.
6: Let's go!
1: Emmett, the biggest thing, some of the good news and some of the bad news from last night. Obviously, the quarterback play last night was as good as we've seen it, Emmett, in any practice.
2: Yeah.
1: Or any game. I just don't know how many of those guys, you know, between the two of them are going to be involved in the 2026 Browns season.
2: Man, I was just so impressed. It looked professional.
1: Yeah,
2: that's what it looked like. They see him.
1: I mean, your standards are pretty low.
2: But I'm just saying, like, all the stuff we've heard Todd Monken care about, cadences, operation, getting to the line. We seen them get to the line, put a guy in motion, check, check, check. You, like, have time to do all of that. We haven't seen that at least as consistent, even in a half, in this preseason than we saw last night.
1: It's a low bar, but...
2: But it's true.
1: We're
2: but am
1: asking
2: I lying?
1: Them to look like a professional football team. Emmett,
2: it
1: last night,
2: professional.
1: Last night they did. Some of the other issues, other pieces of good news. Emmett, the Luke Flores story is really awesome.
2: It's great. Yeah.
1: Local kid, Kent State, Menor. I don't think he's going to make the team just because I know how this usually goes. But I do think he'll be available for the Browns once they waive him to put on the practice squad.
2: Mm-hmm.
1: And then once you deal with an injury or two, I think he'll have a catch in a regular season game this year.
2: Yeah, let's see. Bond... Concepcion, Boston, Judy,
1: Tylan Wallace
2: is going to make it.
1: And then Corley, I think, is going to make it. You got to have guys that play special teams.
7: Floria, Gage Larvidan.
2: Yeah, like, I think Floria could play special teams. I think Floria could. So, Corley and Larvidan, who do you want out of those three? You got to pick one out of those three.
1: Get Larvidan, Corley,
2: and Floria.
1: And I think they'll pick Corley because he has more experience.
7: I think they go with Larvidan.
2: Yeah, there you
7: Look
2: go.
7: At that.
1: Really?
7: Yeah.
1: God, man, don't pick Larvidan for the special teams. Good.
2: No.
1: To Emmett.
2: He can't
1: D-T-M,
2: catch a
1: trying to make a – look, I respect it. When you start running the wrong way on an NFL football field.
2: Very rarely does it work. Mike Vick could do it.
1: Yes.
2: All right?
1: Don't turn your back to your own goal line with the ball in your hands.
2: Yes, don't.
7: We've seen this coaching staff, though, take into account it's not solely one They take into account the entire.
2: But I felt like last year, didn't Lavardan drop some muffs, some punts?
1: You can't count on him as a punt returner.
7: That's why you have Tylan Wallace and Casey Concepcion.
1: And Denzel Boston has helped you. If you needed one and it was a key moment of a tie game, you might put Boston back there just to try to make something electric happen. Emmett, I thought the way they ran the ball last night was great. I thought Rocket Sanders looks like an NFL player. And then I also thought that the offensive line, Emmett, has as much depth, responsible depth, as I've seen on it in a long time. I thought it was impressive.
2: That's another great point, is the offensive line was really good. Like Dylan Gabriel, you know why he looked great? He wasn't under much pressure at all. You know, he was able to stand back there, go through his progressions, and even to run the ball. We saw early in the preseason, the Browns couldn't run it.
1: Yeah.
2: They couldn't open up a lane.
1: And it changes everything.
2: Yeah.
1: When you're facing second and two after an 8-yard gain,
2: yes,
1: as opposed to second and 12 after a negative 2-yard gain.
2: Yeah.
1: That Booth kid, who, again, I'm sure some of these guys, you know, they're just going to get released and then maybe they pick up somewhere else. Maybe they're on the practice squad. That spin move.
2: That was a nice moment for him. It felt like me and Madden. You put that, you hit that circle when you see it coming.
1: At the right time.
2: Man. Bam. It was beautiful.
1: It gets you feeling good. Emmett, meanwhile, I think the depth at corner is a real problem. And it's guys that are running wide ass open. Look, Denzel and Tyson Campbell haven't played yet. And we know they're good enough
2: to be
1: all pros.
2: Yeah.
1: But after that, Emmett, it gets thin fast that position.
2: Slim pickings. The first touchdown that New England scored, forget who the DB was.
1: Ross.
2: What is he looking at? He didn't look up in the air for the ball. He turned around and was looking at the other players. And then he turned back around and the guy was running in the end zone with the ball. I was like, what are you doing?
1: Yeah. Mike Rutenberg. And by the way, Miles made this easier. Made your life on your secondary easier because he just got to the quarterback and made it so you didn't have to cover as long.
2: Right.
1: I'm a little worried about the state of the secondary. I think the safeties are good, but I think the state of cornerback right now in Berea is definitely a concern.
2: Yeah, I think you're going to see EMW as, you know, like a third safety, big corner, you know, like the extra linebacker. I think you'll see a lot of him out there. Maybe not true nickel, but I think you could see him slide in that situation from time to time.
1: I'm Aaron Goldhammer. He is Emmett Golden. All right, Emmett, it's 12:21, but we got to do it just because there are a couple of them. There was no post-game show last night. It's too late.
2: No, too late. Yeah.
1: But we did have voicemails. Are you ready? Rapid out of nowhere.
2: All right.
1: It's time for us to play Hammered or Not.
4: Win or lose, Browns fans leave voicemails at 216-815-2885 after the game. Are they doing it drunk or not? Time for Hammer and Emmett to play Hammered or Not.
1: All right, we encourage everybody to play as they're cruising around, listening, whatever it is that they're doing. Emmett, explain just quickly what Hammered or Not is.
2: Yeah, so, you know, people like to enjoy maybe a Dort Light or six, you know, during the game. So we like to play a little game. When they call the voicemail line, are they hammered?
3: I'm sober enough to know what I'm doing.
2: Hi.
5: Drugs are bad. You shouldn't do drugs.
2: Or are they hammered?
3: I'm sober enough to know what I'm doing.
5: That's hammered.
1: Okay, let's try to get to play the right actual drops on it. There's hammered, there's sober, and then there's something else. Now, apparently, Nick, you have two contenders for
7: us? I got two ones.
1: Okay.
7: Yeah, I got two of them.
1: Is RJ paying attention because he's important to Hammered or not?
2: Okay. No. Right. He's doing others.
7: He's locked in.
1: Edit your world away, RJ. All right, here we go. Number one, Hammered or Not?
6: Hello, boys. It's Adam in Lakewood.
2: Hammered.
6: How you like this action? Calci, 2.5 trade offers for Browns quarterback over under. That is greasy chicken. Mr. Green had to be like, thanks, special team. I like it inside the 5-yard line. What the heck? What a great play, though, that young man. He took it into his own hands and ran it to the 30. Our Browns are going to win 11 games this year. Monken is a genius.
5: I'm hammered drunk.
2: Hammered.
1: Most hammered?
2: Hammer.
1: All right, let's
2: MC Hammer.
1: Let's go. All right. That was greasy chicken.
2: Let's Aaron Gold hammered.
1: That is number one. Let's go to number two. Hammered or not?
8: Mr. Esther here, watching the Browns game at Dina Pizza. Yes, I'm drunk. Maybe you can eat.

0: season. Maybe you can. You'll see me on YouTube. But Brown's actually running a decent organization. Shedeur Sanders, rookie year. Here we go. Gabriel, trade bait. And let's just see what they got with playmakers. Keep moving forward. Go Browns.
1: That's a self-admitted hammer.
2: If you admit that you're hammered, are you actually something else is really the question here.
1: He's probably on everything, but I'm gonna say hammered right there. Because I don't even know what he said to start.
3: Well, let me play it again for
2: Let's try again.
0: Mr. Astor here.
1: Listen,
0: watching the Browns game at Dina Pizza.
1: Did you? Yes, I'm drunk.
0: Maybe you can use it, maybe you can't. You'll see me on YouTube.
2: I'll see you on YouTube.
3: And then he goes on to say it's Shador's rookie season.
2: You'll see me on YouTube. Again, just give me the beginning of this one more time to try to decode. Listen carefully, everybody.
0: Mr. Astor here, watching the Browns game at Dina Pizza. Yes, I'm drunk. Maybe you can use it, maybe you can't. You'll see me on YouTube.
3: I think he's saying I'm eating pizza. Yes, I'm drunk. One more time. I'm queuing down the music.
1: All right.
0: So
3: here we go.
0: Mr. Astor here, watching the Browns game at Dina Pizza. Yes, I'm drunk. Maybe you can use it, maybe you can't. You'll see me on YouTube. But Browns actually running a decent organization. Yes.
1: He tried to say eating a piece of pizza, but it came out.
4: Eating a piece of pizza.
1: Peeing a piece of pizza.
2: All right. Well, I think we
1: that's how it sounded.
3: He's not peeing in the pizza.
1: Who knows what he was doing?
2: All right. Well, I'm sober, and I want to tell you to get to Bookman & Son Fine Jewelry. If you're thinking about getting engaged or married at some point, and but the fall is the time a lot of people go down on one knee, pop the question. They do it around the holidays. I got engaged the night before Thanksgiving, that electric Wednesday night where everybody goes out and parties. I got down on one knee and proposed to my now wife of Emmett. Next week it'll be 13 years for me.
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7: What? You're looking at me like I'm mocking you because you don't think that I'd want to play this? What, turn this Michael Stanley. I've lived here long enough to know Michael Stanley. What do you think? I'm new here?
1: You're not a real Clevelander.
7: I've actually lived in Cleveland, which a lot of people... I mean, Evan, I know you have. But a lot of people have not. Triple A.
1: Triple A, say ESPN. 216-729-3776.
11: Says the Clevelander.
7: 216-710-0850. We're asking you what you learned last night that you didn't already know about the Browns quarterback situation. And Dan is standing by in beautiful South Carolina. Where in South Carolina are you, Dan?
12: Oh, Dan, I'm in a little town called Ellery. It's about an hour from Charleston.
7: Oh, all right.
12: It's like 850 people town. But I've been a Browns fan since Brian Sipe.
7: Unbelievable.
12: And I had season tickets for a long time. But, I got to disagree with you guys on a few things. I agree with you about Thalen Green. I think he's a hell of an athlete. And I think they should use him like a Jason Hill. I think they should put him at different positions, like wide receiver for a while.
7: Yeah, like Taysom Hill. The Browns are in no position to not have guys with that level of electricity on the field, right?
1: Yes.
7: Now.
1: Yeah.
12: Right. And, it's going to take a while. You know what I mean? He's not there yet. It's going to take a while. So they keep him on the practice squad. Let him play. Let him learn the plays and the positions.
7: I wonder if they tried to practice squad one of those two quarterbacks at the back end,
11: mm-hmm. okay?
7: Would somebody pick him up? Because remember, they got to put him on the 53. Now, Gabriel, I think, would get picked up if you just out and out cut him.
11: Yeah. Yeah,
7: because I think there are enough crappy backup quarterbacks in this league.
11: Oh, Atlanta would grab him.
7: Yeah, Miami. There are a bunch of teams that would say, he's better than our guy. We could plug him in, and he knows all the offenses and the lingo and everything. Look at what he just did.
11: Mm-hmm.
7: I don't know about Taylen Green, but I'm guessing after last night, I'm not sure you could throw him on the waiver wire either.
11: I think you can. I think we're like, oh, my God, everybody's going to want this guy. Then why did nobody take him until the Browns did? Like
7: in the sixth round.
11: Right. Yeah, exactly. In the sixth round. So I think it's a lot easier to sneak a quarterback you drafted in the sixth round through waivers than maybe most people believe it is.
7: If you tried to put Shador on the practice squad, do you think somebody would pick him up?
11: Yeah, I think so.
7: You do?
11: Yeah. Yeah, I think so. I'm not sure there are teams that right now would pick him up and he'd be the day one starter. I don't think they would do that. I don't think anybody that the Browns could release would be the day one starter, because you got to get in there and learn the offense and do that type of stuff. But, yeah, I think he's an NFL quarterback.
7: Great Lakes Brewing Company, proud to have them on board as the one of the sponsors of our YouTube stream. Emmett, you can watch us on the ESPN YouTube channel. And you can see in front of us here if you're watching, but if you're listening, you can't see it. You can just imagine how great it is.
11: How refreshing it looks.
7: The new Dort Light, Emmett, from Great Lakes Brewery. Meet Dort Light. Emmett, introduce everybody to Dort Light.
11: Dort Light is delicious. So
7: the Dort Knight is a guy who protects the Dort Light.
11: Right. I was halfway caught. I was about to jump in and tell you a story. I bought a six-pack of Dort Light yesterday.
7: Yeah.
11: From Mike's.
7: Great beverage store.
11: Yes,
7: Cleveland
11: in the Heights. It's a world famous beverage store, yeah. Right? Like, especially if you play the lottery. Everybody goes there to play the lottery. So this is the second time I bought a six pack of Dort Light. And the guy who owns the store was like, hey, man.
7: Is that Mike from Mike's, or is he somebody else?
11: I don't know.
7: Let's pretend
11: we'll
7: he's
11: call
7: Mike.
11: Him Mike. Yeah, okay. So Mike of Mike's Beverage.
7: Because he could be Dort Light Mike.
11: There you go. And he asked me, he was like, you like this? How do you like this stuff? Because they just got it in the store. And I told him, like, man, I love it. You know, one of the things, I like light beer because I like to drink beer, and I don't like the full feeling that you get.
7: Right.
11: You don't have that feeling with Dort Light. And you can have a few of them and not worried about being just sloshed, yeah, right? You won't be on hammered or not.
7: Yeah,
11: yeah. If you just have a couple Dort
7: Lights. Adam in Lakewood, God bless him. But, you know, this guy, I don't know if.
13: Mr. Astor here.
11: Yeah.
13: Watching the Browns, Tim and Tina pizza. Yes, I'm drunk.
11: So you need to drink a whole 12 of Dort Light
7: to get to that point.
11: Yeah. Yeah.
7: 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Emmett, we do it every week on Friday.
11: Mm-hmm.
7: It's time for us to go on the clock.
14: What has been the best or worst topic of the week? 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
7: All right, Emmett, it's time for us to have some draft picks. Please explain to everybody how we work the ESPN Cleveland Draft.
11: Yes, so any moment that happened on these airwaves, on 850 ESPN Cleveland, a Good Karma sports radio station, we get to pick from that, and we go, it's a draft, we draft our favorite moment from the week.
7: Okay, so because you did such a good job of explaining it, I'm going to, congratulations to you, give you the number one pick in the ESPN Cleveland Draft.
11: I got this is awesome. Now, I don't typically like drafting myself. Right? Because then it's like, come on, man, what are you doing? But on game night, Tuesday night with Q Myers, this happened. We can both.
7: I'm sorry. Now, Nick and I need to coordinate better. I pushed the wrong button.
15: Right, or just let me do the job.
11: And yeah, right.
7: Fine, I'm taking my hands away. Just set
11: two.
7: It up again.
11: All right. So on game night with Q Myers, 10 p. to 1 a.m. on Tuesday night, we were talking Broncos. And this happened to me. We can both Bo Nix do it again, you know, for 17 games? Is he able to play at that level that he did last year?

0: Ring the bell.
1: Yeah, my.
2: But just listen after I say Bo Nix
3: the second time. Sure.
2: Just listen to how I know I screwed up.
1: A crazy week. And it's just Tuesday. Right?
0: We are the oldest people on the air.
1: Right.
0: And yet we're the most immature show ever.
2: Yes. I almost got through it, though.
0: I tried everything not to laugh.
2: Almost. Right there. As soon as I say it, then I'm like, you know, that's clearly.
3: You can hear it right here.
2: Yeah. Can Bo Nix do it again?
3: Okay.
2: Right here.
4: And that when he's good, he's.
2: Yeah.
4: When he's good, he's Bo Nix. When he's bad, we'll know him as something else.
2: Yes, exactly.
4: Here on the Hammer and Emmett Radio Network, that is Emmett's pick, the number one pick in the draft. I'm going to go second. Sorry, Nick. You're down to third this week. This is just the way the draft order goes. I'm also going to pick a moment from the network. I was on with Matt Jones and Myron Metcalf. Matt and Myron on ESPN Radio a little earlier this week. Matt was flubbing some Progressive insurance reads, so I had to decided to take him on. Take a listen.
5: Can I get odds on you all being the worst team? 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
4: Sure. DraftKings is the official sports book of ESPN. You can get odds anywhere. I'm fine talking about that. Corporate Myron will talk about DraftKings all day long.
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4: Let me show you how it's done as I stumble my way.
5: I did stumble, but the thing was, though, it's a terrible, like, it's a riddle, and that's the point. If you stumble, you sell the riddle, Aaron. Do you get it?
4: Let me show you how I would try to pull this off.
2: Promo battle.
5: You want promo off?
2: Okay, this is a promo. Right. Let's hear it.
4: Before you guys kiss me off, I got a quick riddle for you. Okay. I got a riddle. You ready?
5: Okay, stop. Yeah.
4: Well, it's brought to you by Progressive Insurance. No, now you threw me off.
5: You just thought
2: Matt, he just out. That is awesome.
4: Flame out.
2: Yeah. Yeah.
4: I thought I was going to just stroll in and crush that right out of the park.
2: And how my ear hears things. Matt saved his own life. Because he does the read. And he goes, because it's a terrible, and when you stumble, he caught himself. Because he didn't want to go, it's a terrible read.
4: Right.
2: He was so close.
3: He was close.
2: They go, because it's a terrible read.
4: But you know what? What I was trying to set up is, I got a riddle for you, Emmett, all right? What's black and white and red all over?
2: A book.
4: No, it's a newspaper. The basic
2: book?
4: Children's
2: is it black and white?
5: A book. It's a newspaper.
4: Nick, what's black and white and red all over?
5: A book. Newspaper.
4: A book.
2: Yeah, a book. Books aren't black and white.
4: But also, does a book apply?
2: It applies for me.
4: See, again, we tried to do this. It just ran
2: doesn't work.
4: A brick wall.
2: Man, I had a crazy ass week, y'all. Y'all just
5: go tell Bo Nix.
2: Yeah, yeah,
4: here
2: right.
4: We go. Bo Nix, N-I-C-K, is on the clock. Nick? Mm-hmm. What are you picking? It's the ESPN Cleveland draft.
3: So I'm glad that I'm third on this list because the way Emmett, you know, detailed how this draft works, it's on these airwaves.
2: Yes.
3: Now, the Tony Rizzo show is not technically on these airwaves.
2: It's
3: however,
2: under the umbrella.
3: It's under the umbrella of ESPN Cleveland. Obviously, go and watch it on the ESPN Cleveland YouTube channel. Monday through Friday is whenever Riz is available. Which is
4: Monday through Friday sometimes.
3: Sometimes. Monday through Thursday most of the time.
4: But 8 o'clock on the ESPN Cleveland YouTube channel.
3: Correct.
4: 8 a.m.
3: Yes. To kick off right before RBS. But earlier this week, Justin Cooper, Coop, Silver Foxes, Dry Cherry knows him, it came up with another mystery sound. I believe this is his fourth mystery sound. The first two were great. The third one, not so good.
4: It's a sound, and you have to identify what the sound is.
3: Correct. Yes. Nobody knows it except for
2: Coop
3: and RJ. Just in case Coop's not here, they have to figure that out.
2: Mm-hmm.
3: Well, someone got it pretty quick.
6: We have a new one. Hold on now. New mystery sound.
7: Here we go.
6: It sounds like chalk crayons falling.
8: Only Regin, you know.
6: Why are you laughing? You are what?
8: Nothing.

0: You two laughing tells me all I need to know.
1: What is going on? Riz, they're not telling us something. So Rhett just said someone got it.
2: You're done, man.
1: You got it? You're done.
2: I got it.
3: You got it on the first thing you said.
2: Chalk.
1: Wow.
2: Wait a minute. Me, I won?
1: No way. Riz, there's conspiracy here with
2: no,
1: me.
2: It's
1: you
2: no.
1: had to talk to Reg.
2: You know,
1: There's no way.
3: Yeah,
1: Riz got the mystery set.
2: Now we're done. Reg, the one thing I do know about these bits is I know when they're done, and this is done.
1: It's done. It's officially done. We can never play Mystery Sound ever again.
4: So it was obvious that it was Riz heard it before we took one guess.
1: Yes. Correct.
4: From the chatters, Riz guessed it and
5: it was over and you can't do it after that.
4: Yeah. Emmett, would you have turned this up real quick? Would you have known chalk? Yeah.
5: So I would have thought bottle.
1: That's what I said. I said it was something wooden hitting a bottle.
5: Yeah.
4: But it does sound when you think it now.
1: It's totally chalk.
5: Yeah, I get it now.
4: By the way, so sidewalk chalk is still a thing. Does anybody have a chalkboard? Because we talked. There's smart boards now.
1: We have a chalkboard at our house. It's Mikey's little chalkboard / like a whiteboard. On the opposite side.
4: But I used to like clap the erasers together. Yeah, that was like a whole smoke. That was a whole thing we used to do. Remember, the teacher had chalk all over like their clothes.
5: I used to like to be allowed to wash the chalkboard.
4: Yeah.
5: There was something very satisfying about that. You got done and that chalkboard was clear, oh man, it was awesome. I'd do that to relax in my life right now. If I had a chalkboard at home, I'd wash a chalkboard and would alleviate all the stress of my life.
4: We'll drop the hammer. Thanks, Emmett. We'll drop the hammer on Hammer and Emmett next.
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5: Circle K is getting you ready for football season with the ESPN Cleveland kickoff Friday, September 11th in the East Bank of the Flats. 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
6: Emmett just came across a story that we were talking about just before we came back from this most recent commercial break that I can't. So apparently some guy pretended to play for the 49ers and yes, landed a bunch of women.
9: There is a guy on Instagram that allegedly conned women out of over $1.2 million because he pretended to be a receiver for the 49ers.
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8: Before the guys toss Aaron out of the studio, he has one last take to give. 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
6: All right, so last thing in my notes before I get tossed out of here and you and Gerard start the next level. Gerard was on the sidelines last night. You want to listen 1-3 here on 850 ESPN Cleveland. And then obviously Cleveland Browns Daily today. Nathan and Bo coming up 3-5 right here as well. Emmett, this was a Stu Gotts, you know, used to work with us at ESPN Radio. A poll that he posted. Okay. And I just said this is a fascinating question. I'd love to get your response to it, your reaction to it.
9: All right.
6: One utensil for the rest of your life, and you can only have one. Fork, knife, or spoon. No spork in it.
9: Okay.
6: No.
10: That's the Emmett Golden answer right there.
6: Spork! Just sit on the fence. No, you have to choose fork.
9: This is easy.
6: Fork, knife, or spoon.
9: a spoon. I would go with a spoon because, I mean, if you don't have a spoon, you can't. There's no cereal. I don't even eat soup, but there's no soup. Mashed potatoes would be, feel like they would be even be
10: that's
9: harder
10: like the
9: to,
10: primary usage of a spoon is for soup.
9: Sure. Right, right. But there's
10: you're saying you don't need a
11: spoon, but then also said
9: because I think
11: no?
9: you could do more with a spoon. I think you could do no. what you need to do with a spoon.
11: This is a I think you've answered this question horrendously. This may be
9: this
11: your
9: is my answer.
10: I can't believe it, but I'm actually agreeing with Aaron on this one.
11: This is the worst take of the week right here.
9: It's the worst take of the week.
12: So wait, there was a right and wrong answer?
9: Exactly. Yeah. Well, no, it's not. It's your opinion. But no, there's no right or wrong answer.
10: Aaron, what's the right answer?
11: I'll get to that in a second. The wrong answer is spoon because if you want to eat soup, you could just pick it up and slurp it right out of the bowl.
12: You don't
10: point.
12: Need soup.
9: Yeah, and I don't, but and you know what? You don't need
11: and
9: a
11: cereal. You
9: but
11: can
9: listen,
11: do that.
9: You don't need a fork or a knife because you could just pick up the piece of meat and bite it.
11: But the knife, so we can you do need this. To cut the
9: you, don't,
11: the
9: you don't need to cut. You can just pick it up and bite it.
11: The correct answer is knife, and you're absurd.
9: No, it's not.
11: The cavemen needed knives. They weren't like, oh,
9: for
11: I know
9: protection.
11: What I need. Caveman, a spoon. Well, that's
9: not
11: part of the reason.
9: Eat.
11: Emmett, you like steak. In order to eat steak, sometimes you
9: I don't need
11: cut
9: a
11: knife.
9: No,
11: the
9: I
11: knife.
9: Don't. I can
11: it's
9: pick
11: the
9: up the bone.
11: It's the most versatile utensil.
9: I can
11: it's
9: pick
11: the
9: up the bone
11: utensil.
9: And take a bite out of a steak and not need a knife at all.
10: I can't believe this. I'm actually in agreement with Aaron 100%.
9: What? It's not knife. Why do
10: imagine
9: you need
10: imagine trying
9: knife?
10: To eat a pizza. Like you
9: yeah,
10: don't have
9: you
10: the
9: just
10: little cutter.
9: Eat it?
10: No,
9: you can rip
10: Emmett,
9: it.
10: Come on.
11: Emmett's eating it with his spoon. I don't know what
9: no, I'm not eating it with my hands. I don't need a utensil for
10: you
9: that.
10: You got to be able to cut apart? It up. Oh, my God, yes.
11: RJ, you're scoffing at everyone, so I'm guessing you think fork is the right answer?
12: I'm pro spoon.
9: Thank you, RJ.
11: He's
9: thank
11: pro
9: you.
11: Spoon.
9: And to me, knife is the least because you don't have to cut
11: what's,
9: your food. You can just
11: guys
9: bite
11: are
9: your food.
11: Pro spoon. This is what's
9: we
11: wrong
9: have
11: with America.
9: Teeth. We have teeth. Teeth are our knives, all right?
11: Wait a minute.
10: Teeth are our knives?
9: Yes. All right. Thank you, Kevin. Teeth are our knives. God put us on this earth with everything we needed, except spoons.
11: I didn't realize we were going to start the greatest argument in the history of the show, but I can't believe you're saying spoon.
9: I'm saying spoon. I'm saying spoon because you could do everything else with just your hands in your mouth.
11: But bread? What do? You rip the bread apart?
9: You just bite.
11: Cut the bread?
9: You just bite the bread.
10: Bread's a terrible pizza. Example. Pizza, any steak, any of that stuff.
9: Right. Steak is not. Steak blows a hole through the whole thing because you can just pick up.
10: Sure, you can.
9: And just bite
10: but
9: it.
10: You could
11: yeah,
10: also
11: but if it's too
10: drink
11: hot,
10: soup.
11: Yeah, right. Well,
9: right.
11: Emmett, the other thing with the knife to me is that you can really use it as a fork. You know what I mean?
9: Oh, and cut your tongue and
11: no,
9: your lips and mouth and
11: you
9: stuff
11: use
9: like
11: the
9: that.
11: The dull side of the knife. That's what the dull side of the knife is for. And I
9: no,
11: would
9: it's
11: have
9: not.
11: Emmett, and I would have a nasty knife. I would have a sharp, like just versatile
10: that's not a knife.
9: Like 80s gang member knife is what you're saying?
11: Yeah, I'd have
9: switchblade.
11: I would have something that I would not be allowed to take on the plane. And
9: okay.
11: That's what I would choose.
9: Oh, all right. Yeah, I couldn't disagree. It's not knife. No, it's definitely
11: not
9: knife.
11: Are you going like...
9: I'll listen to fork,
11: but
9: it's not knife.
11: Is your spoon like a ladle, or is it like a ice cream spoon?
9: I'm just saying, man, you need to eat cream corn, right? You could just scoop it up and right there. It's great,
11: my knife
9: man.
11: Can eat cream rice. Corn?
9: No, you can't.
11: Anyway, what's coming up, Emmett, on the next level? I got to get Gerard's take.
9: I was
11: going to
9: say, we got to ask Gerard this question. That's the first thing we're going to do. We'll talk to Andre Knott. We'll talk to Tony Grossi. We'll get random. And who would have thunk it? Dylan Gabriel balled out last night.
11: Yes. Finally, a Browns quarterback balled out, which probably means he won't be on the team by Sunday.
9: Yes.
11: I'm Aaron Goldhammer. He's Emmett Golden. Emmett is coming up next with the next level. You're listening to 850 ESPN Cleveland. You can watch us on the ESPN Cleveland YouTube page.
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1: There was a song by a guy, I can't remember his name, but it was, the name of the song was Looka Here. All right? And last night, Dylan Gabriel walked on the field and said, Looka Here. All right?
2: About this. Looka Here, Looka Here, boy, Looka Here.
1: Rich Boy. Oh, I got Big Bank Boy, Looka Here. Okay. I got to say,
2: I was with the Yin Yang Twins.
1: No. Rich Boy. I believe it's Rich Boy is his name. Thank you. Thank you, RJ. Yeah, Rich Boy was his name. He had a song called Looka Here. It was a good song. Uh-huh. I don't think we can play it unless there's a clean version somewhere.
2: Probably not.
1: Yeah, but it was a good song.
2: Just got Cadillac.
1: And that's what Dylan Gabriel did last night. I was happy for Dylan. I was proud of Dylan and a little ashamed of myself.
2: Oh.
1: Because, like, man, me falling to the ground when they showed him on TV going, oh, God, no, and just being completely unfair to Dylan Gabriel.
2: When he got drafted.
1: Yeah, when he got drafted. And, look, I've seen bad football out of Dylan. I'm not saying he's been excellent this entire time. But what I saw yesterday is what whoever saw. When they determined that they were going to take him in the third round, he looked like a quarterback drafted in the third round with potential last night.
2: Oh, he certainly looked like, more than with, again, I know we have to put it with some salt on it, or what's the term we use when you don't want to put too much on it? Well, whatever that term is, the whole point is he looked amazing. I'm not going to sugarcoat it. I'm not going to minimize it. He looked the best we've seen any quarterback look in a Cleveland Browns uniform this training camp, be it preseason games or actual games. We talked about that one practice with Deshaun Watson, had 7 touchdowns. It didn't look as good as that.
1: No, it didn't. It didn't. And here's the thing. I've seen on social media, oh, man, he was playing against 2s and 3s.
2: And he was with 2s and 3s.
1: And every quarterback this preseason has been with them same players.
2: Right, and he looked by far the best with them.
1: Because in the first game of the season, Watson played a half. The starters on offense were out there for 2 drives. And then Shador played in the third quarter with those same guys. Game 2, no starters played. Mm-hmm. So Shador threw a touchdown pass to Luke Floria, right? Mm-hmm. And who was out there catching passes last night?
2: Luke Floria.
1: Floria, right. So they've played with the same players in these preseason games, and Dylan Gabriel did look the best. What do you think that does for his situation here in Cleveland?
2: Well, it makes him definitely in a situation where you say to yourself, is he my 2 or my 3? Coach Munkin's already said he's not going to change that component of it, but you have to be thinking that. You may not say it publicly. How can you not, though, privately, in the confines of Berea, be saying to yourself as an organization, hey, do we really want to let this guy go? Because what he did last night, one, he ran my offense damn near to perfection. I think his quarterback rating was like 150-something.
1: 153.7 or something like that. It was damn near perfect.
2: Damn near perfect.
1: He had 3 incompletions, right. 2 for 3 touchdowns.
2: Damn near perfect. I mean, yeah, he had a couple times where he was doing too much, but hey, half a body of work, half, and considering what he was able to produce, everything was clicking, everything looked right. It was exactly what we wanted to see from quarterback play. So in my mind, I also think, too, that he opened up the eyes of the rest of the league to say, hey, Cleveland, if you don't want him, if he's going to be your third down quarterback, we'll certainly take him off of your hands.
1: Yeah, here is Dylan Gabriel after last night's game talking about the hard work paying off.
3: At some point, you want to see your hard work, you know, come into fruition in a real life setting. And of course, it wasn't exactly what I wanted, you know, the first 2 preseason games. And that's probably frustrating part. On my end, but then being able to go out today with a bunch of great dudes and, you know, real op to just make the most of it, max in the moment, you know, that's really what it's all about.
1: We've heard from Todd Monken about the operation of the offense, the cadences, and there has to be 10 different cadences, and you got to master them, and we want in and out of the huddle quickly, and we want to do all this. Everything that we've said, that I've heard Todd Monken say he wanted, we saw last night. We saw them out of the huddle to the line with enough time to give you a cadence to let the defense commit and identify itself, then to get into the play that you want to run based off what you saw. It was as professional an operation as I've seen during the preseason.
2: Right. And if we had the clip, it is a perfect summation of what you just said, because Dylan talks about it. Coach Monken wants us on the twos and on the 16s, and that you get out of the huddle in 2 seconds, you say what you need to say, get the play and everything else in an X amount of time.
1: Yeah.
2: And he was doing all those things, and he said he felt he did it really well. If we could find that clip, I'm telling you, folks, that is the key to unlocking what Coach Monken thinks about his quarterback play and what he requires of them to do.
1: Yeah, it's important for Todd Monken. Let's hear from Monken about Dylan Gabriel.
4: Well, that's great for him. I mean, I know it's been hard. I mean, let's be real about it. He's a prideful guy. He's had a lot of success in his career, and all he does is prepare. That's all he does. Come to work every day, prepares like a pro. You can see he can really operate. I mean, he gets it. He gets what we want to do. He has a certain confidence about him when he takes the field. And I'm fired up. We had a chance to meet a little bit before the game and talk about the things he wanted to get called, what he felt comfortable with. It's like having a coach.
1: Yeah, and that is what we heard.
2: And then the coach said he likes to have a what on the field?
1: A coach on the field, yeah. And we heard supercomputer and all. That was his thing. And we kind of saw that yesterday. And it was, for me, it was the first time I saw the vision, right? Because when he got drafted on draft night, I was like, what are they doing?
2: Right.
1: And, you know, again, I've seen Dylan struggle and been like, why did you draft this guy in the third round? I saw it last night, why you drafted him in the third round. Now, what that leads us to is they've got four quarterbacks.
2: Yes, they do.
1: On the roster. And Pittsburgh says they're going to keep four quarterbacks, but that would be an anomaly. You usually don't see that. Maybe after the first cut, you might, but typically right before game week, you will not see, not on the active roster, you won't see four quarterbacks. Who ultimately is going to be the odd man out? Because even Taylen Green looked good in just what he was asked to do in the short opportunity he got.
2: Right, it's going to be, in my mind, more likely Green because of the fact that he hasn't had that many snaps and certainly looked appealing, looked like someone you can develop into something really special if you have the time to do just that. So it's not like you're going to get rid of him, but I see practice squad certainly in his future, but I don't see the fit. We're not in a spot. If we were like deeper with veterans, I believe, and more experienced, and maybe say 3-year, 4-year players as opposed to a bunch of first and second year players or guy with limited playing time, then I'd be like, okay, we can take this. We can do this. We can bring four guys
1: on the roster.
2: Right.
1: Or even if he was your third quarterback, if you had a definitive starter that you knew outside of injury was going to be there all year.
2: Then you could do that.
1: Yeah, but we don't.
2: We don't have that luxury. We're scanning, I'm sure, right now as we speak, the waiver wires for the cornerback situation.
1: Man.
2: I mean, guys did not, Coates is hurt. And I'm talking about a rookie, a guy who's never played football until he went to college.
1: Right.
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1: Be there all year.
2: Then you could do that.
1: Yeah, but we don't.
2: We don't have that luxury. We don't. And we're, I mean,

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1: Really, the question. Well,
2: the thing with him, though, is it's going to be so hard is I don't see him playing gunner. I don't see him covering kicks, and I don't see him returning kicks. And granted, what he's done as a receiver has been truly impressive. And could he help you? I believe he can.
3: But here's the question there. Can Larvadan cover kicks? Because he is
2: fumbled. Well, this is where McCauley comes in. Malachi Corley comes in.
3: Yeah. Because with Larvadan, he's dropped so many punts right. that I wouldn't. And you got punt returners now with Casey Concepcion out there. And maybe Luke could return some. But I think it's one of those three. It's going to make the team.
2: But it's going to come down to who can contribute more on special teams, who's more reliable in that regard. And that's really where it's at.
3: Mm-hmm. Yeah, no doubt about it. I didn't expect to kind of have that much fun watching the Browns in this third preseason game. Here's the thing. I was expecting false starts. I was expecting poopy football, right? Yeah. Because these are guys lower on the depth chart. Yeah. Some just trying to get on the depth chart.
2: Opposite of clean.
3: There was one time, my man Big Thanos got a false start. Todd Monken was mad as hell. But that was it.
2: Yeah. And that's what you need to be what?
3: Yeah.
2: Mad as hell.
3: Yeah.
2: Because granted, just being like, oh, we'll get it together. Mm-hmm. When you're a repeat offender on stuff like that, just saying, all right, guys, we'll get it, in my mind doesn't work.
3: Right. No, I agree.
2: I need to be demonstrative. I need to be in your face and telling you, hey, man, we do not accept this. And if you make this play, I'll pull you out or you won't play.
3: Right.
2: And we've seen that because I've seen a couple guys make some mistakes last night. Guess what, E?
3: Come on, sit down.
2: Yep.
3: Yeah.
2: Come on out. Come on down.
3: Yep. Come on and sit down, big dog. We got a poll question for everybody to react to. What do we have for the folks today, Nick?
4: Yeah, we're asking everyone at ESPN Cleveland on X, the next level question of the day, with Deshaun Watson being named the week one starter for the Browns, they're most likely not going to carry four quarterbacks. Who's the odd man out? Is it Shedeur Sanders, Dylan Gabriel, or Taylen Green? That's at ESPN Cleveland on X.
3: 216-710-0850 is the number to call. Tweet the show at EGoldie80 at JRCherry3 and at Nick Paulus. You can also jump into the YouTube channel. Shout out to in the chat. Shout out to everybody who is watching us on ESPN Cleveland's YouTube channel. Please do us a favor. Like, subscribe if you haven't done already, and share. That helps us out a ton as we continue to build our community on YouTube. Coming up next, we will cast our vote in our poll question. And is there any surprises that we expect over the next 72 hours? Because cuts will be happening this weekend. We'll discuss that coming up. But listen, if you're free, go check out Bookman & Son Fine Jewelry. If you're looking to get engaged, if you're celebrating an anniversary, a birthday, if you just want to get the simple why not. If you're doing something down the line, right? 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
18: Man, you know what? I'm actually kind of surprised. Very surprised. Because I'm the only one that got my games in.
19: Yeah,
18: I'm brother. The only one that got my picks in. Yeah, I just...
19: It's over. It doesn't matter.
5: Yeah, and believe me, that was the furthest thing from mine.
19: You know what?
5: My night was late last night.
19: Yeah. I mean,
5: yours are normally too. Don't get me wrong.
18: Most nights.
19: Gerard, you ready? Concede?
18: Am I the winner?
5: I can't do that. But
18: yeah, right. All right, it's a couple more.
19: I am. All right, I'll cash app you the 25. Yeah. So there you go.
18: Yeah, and it'll be next year before I get it from Gerard.
19: Right? No, he'll just pay you on lottery tickets.
18: Yeah, exactly.
5: What I try to pay you in the

0: sandwich.
1: You try to pay me in sandwich. You pay me in lottery tickets. So
2: you're trying to give
1: Hey, man, I won 10 bucks. Here you go.
2: Right.
1: So I have to go and cash this out. Okay.
2: Yeah, now I only owe you $15.
0: Did you ever cash it out?
1: No.
0: Where's the lottery ticket?
1: I'm sure it's probably still in my book bag.
2: Right. Yeah, so
1: hey, I'm going to make you go do a task. Here you go. Thanks.
2: Yeah, right. Yeah. So just ATS update. These guys are going to go
1: it's
2: over.
1: Two. It's over. Yeah.
2: These guys are going to go 0-2. I'm we like, got a poll question for everybody. What do we have for the folks?
1: Yeah, we're asking everyone at ESPN Cleveland the next level question of the day. With Deshaun Watson being named the week one starter for the Browns and the Browns most likely only to carry three quarterbacks, who's the odd man out? Leading the way right now, 60%. Dylan Gabriel, and it's split 20-20 between Shedeur Sanders and Taylen Green.
2: So the only way Dylan Gabriel's not on this roster is if somebody trades for him. And I don't see the Browns taking a big loss on him. Mm-hmm. So maybe they move him for a 4, but I don't think you're going to see them move him for a 6th or for a 5th or something like that, because then you take a loss on your investment. You invested a 3rd-round pick into him. He's only been on the roster for 1 year.
0: Right. And again, based upon what you – I know people want to minimize it and say it was against their 2s and their 3s, and someone went as far as to say it was against their practice squad.
2: Right.
0: Well, here's the thing, sir. Even though if it was against the practice squad, he did from an orchestration standpoint everything that you would want your quarterback to do. And he was doing it with 2s and 3s and the practice squad players as well. And he elevated their game.
2: That's
0: what you pay attention to.
2: Thank you. How did those 2s look and 3s look last night?
0: It looked like a professional outfit.
2: They looked good.
0: That was the cleanest football we played all preseason.
2: No jumping off sides. There was one false start penalty. Guys were where they were supposed to be. The execution was there. So,
0: yeah.
2: Okay.
0: Yeah, minimal, 2 or 3 penalties in the course of that game?
2: 1 minute.
0: No turnovers on our – we almost had a couple, but no turnovers on our part?
2: Yeah.
0: No, that was an excellent game. That was complimentary football, something we were asking and hoping to see, and we saw it.
2: Right.
0: And that's why that game was so entertaining, because it was – polar opposite of what we saw with the other 2 preseason games.
2: Yeah, now I'm not foolish enough to say he could walk out there week one in Jacksonville and do the same thing, because last night they weren't scheming.
0: It was vanilla,
2: weren't game planning, so.
0: But it was vanilla for the other guys too.
2: Exactly. My biggest thing is we hear it with Shedeur all the time, and honestly, it's true for every young quarterback. They're young. They gotta grow. Like to make up your mind about a guy after 1 year, which, by the way, you know what surprised me last night? Because it felt so much worse. I'm like, hold on. Dylan Gabriel threw for 7 touchdowns and 2 interceptions in the 5 games he played. Like, it wasn't like 7 interceptions and 2 touchdowns? Because that's the way it kind of felt.
0: Yeah, well, it felt that way because we could not move the football to save our lives. And he
2: wasn't
0: purposely
2: first downs.
0: Talking about check down king. I mean, he wasn't.
2: Right.
0: That was the problem. But he was told that, I'm certain.
2: 100%.
0: But see, here's the thing, though. If he's told that and he's still willing to do that, that makes you more of a candidate for a backup quarterback.
2: Yes, because they want a guy that will just come in and just do the job.
0: Do what you are told. I don't need you doing extra and everything that goes along with it, the approval point.
2: I don't need you to go P.J. Walker and try to throw a ball in the triple coverage when I told you don't throw the ball in the triple coverage.
0: Do as I've instructed you to do, and we know he'll do that. So that's from a 2 standpoint. Now, it gets very intriguing with our situation because – as far as we know, Deshaun could come to Cleveland week 3 of the NFL season when we play against the Carolina Panthers and still be our starter, or it could be Shedeur based upon the way things are right now.
2: Yeah.
0: Now, with that in mind, say you go that path. Are you going to go back to and say Shedeur is your starter week 3 and he either does good or he struggles? But for the sake of this conversation,
2: he struggles.
0: Are you going to go back to Deshaun Watson?
2: No.
0: So who are you going to go to? Taylen Green?
2: No.
0: Who are you going to go to?
2: Dylan Gabriel. Right. And all 3 quarterbacks play every year. Sometimes we've had 5 quarterbacks.
0: And that's worst case scenarios. I mean, best case is no one gets hurt and the one guy who started off finishes.
2: Exactly. Because, you know, I was listening to Ryan Fitzpatrick last night and, you know,
0: say we were doing sophisticated what?
2: Sophisticated tanking. That's definitely what Grossi has called in. We'll talk to Tony coming up here.
0: We would never.
2: But the thought of, Yeah, they're going to have Watson play the first two games on the road, and then he'll come home and it'll be

0: Shador. If that's the, I disagree with that line of thinking if you are the Browns.
1: Mm-hmm.
0: Because basically what you're saying is, we think we're going to lose the first two games on the road because you're not going to go 2-0 or 1-1 and change your quarterback in the third game.
1: Well, you certainly will not.
0: You're not going to do that.
1: Right.
0: You got
1: Mo.
0: So if that's the plan, you're basically saying we're going to lose the first two games. So why would you not just start Shador and just let him learn and go and develop and do that stuff? So I don't think that the Browns' plan is to start Watson for two games and then just kick him out, you know, before he comes home. I think they're like, we'll just deal with whatever it is, and we'll cross that bridge when we get there. But I think Dylan showed you that he belongs at least on this roster.
1: Oh, for sure. Night. If you walked away from that experience last night and said to yourself, he doesn't belong on this roster and he couldn't help us as a quarterback, then what are you thinking? What's your football acumen? What's your football IQ? Because it was clear. I don't care if it was the threes, the fours, and the fives. Operationally, it was the best we've seen. And I have no reason to make it up, fabricate anything. Did you see something different, Slick? Did you see something different, E?
2: Mm-mm.
1: That was the best I've seen from a quarterback play of execution of what Coach Monken wanted to do with the offense. And I know it was vanilla defense. I get all that. But it's been vanilla defense all preseason.
0: Yes. Yeah. They didn't game plan for Watson or Sanders.
2: Yeah. No, I mean, they've done.
1: Hell, they game plan for Green, though.
0: Yeah.
2: They tried. Now, the way that I look at all of this, though, is that we've always said that Dylan would be a fantastic backup. Like, he is going to have that Colt McCoy, like, 10, 15 year backup career. And that's, again, people are going to take that as a shot and that he's not. It just is what it is. If you have a Colt McCoy, Chase Daniels type of backup career where you're making millions of dollars and you're able to pick up offenses and spot duty come in, that's great. But to E's point, like, nobody should be looking at last night and go, you know what, we got to change everything. We got it. The quarterback, you know, battle is back on. Let's bring out the tracker again. That's not what we should be doing. We should be looking at this and saying, hey, we have a competent backup, and that's great because I think that Shador is that or could be better than that.
1: But see, that's the thing, Slick, right there. This is where we get into the controversial part of it all, because I can make the argument that from a backup standpoint, Dylan makes more sense, but from a development standpoint, Shador certainly makes more sense because we've seen him do more with less opportunity, if you will, even though he ended up playing more games last year. And that's where it gets convoluted and complicated, because I'm not convinced that my man Shador is going to go in there and be like, Shador, we just want you to check it down. Shador ain't doing that.
0: Although, you know, people took this so personally.
1: Mm-hmm.
0: When someone reported this, right, Shador fans got upset. When they were at the joint practices, the Bills defense was basically antagonizing Shador while he was on the field. Like, it ain't nothing but check downs. It's check down city. It's check down city.
1: Right. So they were kind of practicing, right?
0: Yeah, so they were making fun of him at practice. Mm-hmm. You know, the opposition was for not stretching the ball down the field. But in the same breath, maybe he was asked to do that.
1: Right. And if he did, that takes back what I just said. But again, here's the thing. Backup role. Ultimately, you do want to just follow protocol, keep things on the tracks, and let them go derail.
0: Mm-hmm.
1: I need my starter to take some chances, not crazy, stupid, dumb chances, but sometimes you need to force it. Sometimes you need to throw it up there and see what happens. That's part of it, because if you don't take no chances, you know what you're going to be? You're going to be average and mediocre. Now, granted, if you have a Chicago's 85 Bears, 2000 Ravens, and name me another great defense, and then that's and you're working with that, then yeah. Be average, be not as much of a risk taker and all those things, because you're playing in percentages and you're basically game planning and you're saying, okay, how do I be a field general here and not make too many mistakes? I get all that. We're in such a precarious spot because we got a young guy who could be really good in Shador, things click and go in the right direction. We got a veteran in Deshaun who has experience, and if he could recapture his former playing and glory days, then we have something right there. And then you saw last night with Dylan, there is something to where you say, you know what, he needs to stick around. And from Taylen Green, you certainly say that's something I could work on as a project.
0: Coming up next, we'll talk to our Browns analyst, Tony Grossi. But before we do that, here is Gerard Cherry.
1: Well, thank you. 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
0: Coming up, we'll talk to our Browns analyst, Tony Grossi, about last night's game. But before we do that, I got to tell you, Circle K is getting you ready for football season with the ESPN Cleveland kickoff Friday, September 11th on the East Bank of the Flats. 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

0: 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We bring in our Browns analyst, Tony Grossi, on the Northfield Park Racino hotline. Tony, your impressions of Dylan Gabriel last night?
1: Boy, that's got to be the best of Dylan Gabriel, right? I mean, if he played like that every game, he could be an NFL starter. I thought he was excellent. I think Gabriel is a good, real good, and will be a coveted backup quarterback, a guy who coaches can trust to play a game or two games or three games or just fill in if a starter goes down. And I think that's his role in the NFL, and he's going to have a long career. And I don't know if it's going to be here, though. We'll see what happens. But I think that was a positive development for him, because I think there are a lot of teams where he could fit on their quarterback depth chart.
0: What do you think it would take for another team to get Dylan Gabriel? The Browns used a third on him. What do you think they'd like to see him return?
1: I think a minimum of a fifth. That seems to be Andrew Berry's wheelhouse for quarterback trades. I know he was drafted in the third, but, you know, he doesn't have a large body of work in the regular season. So I don't think you can expect much more than a fifth. And I think given the Browns' quarterback room with its restrictions, meaning you have to have Watson, you probably have to have Taylen Green on your roster. You don't have a lot of flexibility there to demand more or leverage.
0: Well, in that situation, though, Tony, they spent the three on him last year. He's been in the league for 1 year. And with this quarterback room, isn't Dylan Gabriel kind of valuable to have as the third quarterback? Because if Watson doesn't work out and you put Shador in and Shador doesn't work out, do you want to play the last four games with Taylen Green?
1: Oh, I think in that scenario they'd be okay with that by the end of the year. However, I think Dylan Gabriel's the best number two quarterback on the whole roster. Mm-hmm. All right, I think he's a better number two than Shador Sanders is. However, I think Shador Sanders is closer to a one than him.
2: All right,
1: and because they can't trust Watson to play, you know, a lot of games, that's kind of what's in their thinking. Well, you know, if we could trust, if Watson didn't have his injury history or this relationship with the fans, I think they'd feel they can trust him, and I think Dylan Gabriel would be the backup. But it looks like, you know, the Watson thing could be week to week, maybe month to month at best, and I don't think they want to put Dylan Gabriel in there as a number one. So it's weird, you know, none of these four is the final answer. We know that. So what's the best combination of three to get through this year? And I think that's the question Andrew Berry is facing. And I think if he is given an offer for Gabriel, I think if it's reasonable, he will take it.
2: Well, Tony, what you just described was pretty much what Ian and I talked about, but it took us 10 minutes because we didn't get directly to it like you just did. So I appreciate the candor in that. And here's the thing, though, I find. Are we really in a position to say, all right, Dylan, we'll send you somewhere else? Because as we know, we go through quarterbacks around here. So do you really want to take that risk? Yeah. Now, granted, you have this opinion that it's a sophisticated tank. So if it is what you're suggesting, which I'm not, then what you're saying makes absolute sense.
1: Yeah, I think it's a tough call for Andrew Berry. I really do, because the perception that Gabriel was Kevin Stefanski's pick is wrong. Okay, Andrew Berry made that pick. He thinks highly of Dylan Gabriel. Now, Todd Monken wasn't here last year. He's here this year. He likes Taylen Green. He's got an association with one of Green's former coaches. He likes his athletic ability. Monken wants to run some quarterback designed runs. I don't think you do that with Dylan Gabriel. So in other words, I think there's a In Munkin's eye, there's a higher ceiling for Taylor Green than Gabriel. But we're talking, you know, 2-3 years. This is not a guy who's going to challenge for a starting job next year, Green. But I think Munkin likes him a lot. So then you got Gabriel, who Andrew Berry really likes, but it seems like he fits Kevin Stefanski's system or Kyle Shanahan's system better or Kevin O'Connell's system in Minnesota. So let's see if one of those teams agrees and offers something for Gabriel. Otherwise, what if there is no offer? How do they get from 4-3? That's the big question. I think in the worst case scenario, they waive Gabriel and hope no one takes him, but I guarantee you there will be multiple teams that would claim him if they put him on waivers.
2: Yeah, so that's right. That defeats the point if they know multiple teams are going to claim him if they waive him. So why would they do that? But here's the thing, Tony. In listening to Dillon Gabriel last night talk about his experience and what Coach Munkin is asking of him, I thought he said some very revealing things about the demands. Because you talked about Coach Munkin and how on one hand he may see Green as this developmental piece 2 years from now, 3 years from now, who knows what it can be if it's allowed to be developed. And then we talk about Shedeur Sanders and the idea that he makes as a better one as opposed to a better two. And I totally agree with you on that because, and I can't fault him for this, man. If you got visions of grandeur and if you're a risk taker and you're going to take chances and you believe you all that and then some, go live your life. I get that and I respect that. And I get it. With that being said, though, when Dillon started talking about the twos, getting out of the huddle in 2 seconds and getting to the line and doing certain, that resonated with me because he just gave you great insight into what Coach Munkin with the cadence and all that is preaching and what he's requiring of guys pre-snap and post-snap and how important the huddle is. So in a lot of ways, Coach Munkin is asking these guys to have a level of professionalism and how he wants it done. But at the same time, Dillon's the one doing it the best. Appears to be. Along with Watson.
1: Yeah, no doubt. That's a strength of his game. And if you were there, he would get to the line of scrimmage with 16 seconds left on the
2: clock. Right, and he talked about that. That was my goal, to get there with 16 seconds and go from there.
1: Yeah, and that's what Munkin wants. And then, you know, you reduce your stress. So you got 10 seconds to survey the field rather than three. You know, you're going to make better decisions when you have 10 seconds to see the field pre-snap than you do with 3 seconds.
2: And you know they got analytics on that.
1: He's good at that. Listen, if he was 6'2", he'd be the starting quarterback, and then we might not be worried about next year's draft. But that's never going to change, right? So I think Munkin was authentically happy for Gabriel yesterday because the way I interpret it is Munkin knows he can't keep him, and he's happy he did so well because he knows someone will want him and provide a good place for him. That's the way I read last night. We'll see how it turns out.
0: Floria, did he do enough to make this team, Tony?
1: I don't think he could have done anything to make the team, to be honest with you. Mm-hmm. Now, I do think he's an automatic practice squad move, just like he was last year. Eventually, I think Corley's going to be the sixth wide receiver because of his multiple special teams roles, multiple.
2: Right.
1: And you know, Corley after the game talked about, I want to be special teams Pro Bowl player. I mean, that's music to the ears of coaches.
2: Mm-hmm.
1: He's going to be a large part, I believe, of that special teams core. And in a pinch, you know, he could line up and play receiver. So I think that's the way that position's going to go. I think both Floria and Larvadin will be brought back as practice squatters. I think the Browns feel they're comfortable about exposing them to waivers and not getting someone to claim them.
0: All right, Tony. Well, great stuff. We appreciate you joining us. Thanks for making some time for us today.
1: Hey, guys. Have a great weekend.
0: All right, there he is, our Browns analyst, Tony Grossi, joining us on the Northfield Park Racino Hotline. Coming up next, we'll talk to Andre Knott. That's straight ahead. But I'm packing up the CRV. I'm actually going to pack it up tonight and a little road trip down to Cincinnati as the Otis is moving into his apartment. So we need to, you know, go down there. And that's one of the things I love about the CRV. 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
0: Time for us to bring in Andre Knott. We'll do that coming up just momentarily. I'll tell you about Kaushi coming up. Actually, let's go to Dre right now as I got my wires flipped up after Nick just told me. 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

0: design.
1: Dre, what changed? You know, this was a team after the All-Star break or after the trade deadline, I should say, that, you know, were kind of sputtering, couldn't really find its feet, and here they are. They've won seven in a row. What changed?
0: You know, I've said it to you, and I'll say it with you know, everything clicked. They found a part of the schedule that they could take advantage of. You guys know my argument upon that. Everybody's pros. Everybody drives nice cars. There's no such thing as an easy win, but there's games you should win. And they finally took that and ran with it. I think the lineup kind of has come together finally. When you look at Joe Adell, who's almost averaged RBI every game. But what's the word Toronto always uses for football and what winning teams look like? It's all starting to click. The pitching, yes, they're taking care of each small part of the team. And anytime you win this many games in a row, your bullpen has done something. It's, you know, the unsung hero. And this bullpen has just been solid for years to go, and they've been running hot, but they've been able to save them. I mean, if I would have told you the Gavin Williams would go, what, 1 2/3 the other night? And then the next day, Joey Gattillo would have 7 walks. None of us would be sitting here thinking about having an 8-game win streak. Bullpen has been huge, but complimentary baseball has been played at its finest by Cleveland over the last week and a half.
2: And along with that complimentary baseball, Dre, I feel that the stars that we do have are starting to align, and they're getting more on base and getting more involved in the offensive side of things. Do you agree with that assessment?
0: Yeah, absolutely. I think, you know, the one thing is, and you know this better than anybody else because you've been in these locker rooms, you've been on these fields. When you have a, like when you get to this, anytime you get to professional sports, everybody is an all-star, all-city, all-state, all-whatever. But when you got one guy that can put a cape on and carry you, it's a game changer. Joe Adell has all-star type abilities. He can carry an offense for a while, but our true super-duper star, Jose, hasn't had his cape all year long. He's been playing capeless.
3: Right.
0: And it's amazing how many times he has saved us over the last few years where you get a bad pitching game, or you get somebody that makes a couple errors, and Jose saves you in the seventh inning with a home run or saves you in the eighth. Well, finally on this road trip, Jose had a Jose day where he put the cape on. So the hope is his cape is going to show up a couple more times this last month of the season, 28 games to go. In reality, if you get 4 more cape games from Jose, you're probably going to win this division or be in the playoffs. So I think he realizes being injured playing the whole time, he hasn't truly been himself. But he also realizes what he told me. All I got to do is have one good bump, and we'll be exactly where we need to be. Mm.
1: How about Stephen Kwan? He's Stephen Kwan again. How much has that helped during his time?
0: You got the best leadoff. You went from having no leadoff hitter to having the best leadoff hitter.
1: Yeah.
0: You know, if you look at this road trip, and I think Delato is going to be back in the lineup, I believe, today. But you look at this road trip with what Kwan and Delato have been able to do in the lineup. Like, Joe Adell, like, laughed. Cause somebody, I don't know if we were Colorado or L.A., but you know how you get one of those writers that's like filling in, and he's like trying to fill it out. He's like, "Well, man, Joe, his talk is just stunking until you got here." And Joe Adell was great. He said, "He's like, well, to be honest with you, since I've been here, every time I come up, there's two guys on base, so I can't really put the offense down." Mm-hmm. And really, that's a credit to what Kwan has been able to do. Chase as well. It's taken almost the whole season, but they finally got I ain't trying to put nobody down. They got a real lineup, like with some length. And it starts with Kwan, DeLauder, Adell, Jose, Lowe. Like, those are 5 professional hitters to start your lineup, and it's made a difference.
2: Well, the thing for me, Dre, that I find interesting as I drove by the ballpark today was an energy. There was like an energy coming out of that bad boy as I was driving by. I'm like, I can feel something, man. So let's see if that does play itself out. But there is a sense that starting tonight, and you're going against the Royals, obviously a team that's been playing really well of late too, that, hey, this could have playoff implications.
0: Oh, yeah. Every game is a playoff game now. I mean, for the next 28, and I hate doing math like this, but, you know, you go 16-12, you're probably in. And I know we can do the countdown. You want 17-11, you're in. You go 500, you probably be in, but you pushing it? Yes, it's a playoff game, and it's funny you bring up going past that ballpark and being in that ballpark. That ballpark has been magic for so many years, so many fans, so many coaches who don't want to come here. I think since the place opened, it's got the most walk-offs in all of baseball.

0: But incredibly this year, they have a terrible record at home. Mm. Now, you got a three-team homestand coming up. This is one of the biggest homestands of the year. Yeah, Kansas City this weekend, Toronto's still fighting next week, and then you got a doubleheader next Friday. This time next Friday, we'll be starting game one of a four-game series with the Detroit Tigers. Mm-hmm. This homestand, for multiple reasons, guys, will tell you if we will be talking about playoff baseball come the end of September, because, you know, you play 10 games, and, you know, out of those six, you know, seven of them are against two teams in your division. Now, I think Detroit's out of it. I think Kansas City's out of it. But, hell, Kansas City's looking at the book that the Guardians had last year. Guardians didn't get hot until today, last year. They got hot enough today. I think they went 22-8 or 22-6 to get in the playoffs. So I know Cutero, their coach, their manager, I know him well. I know the Royals are saying, man, if we can get hot like the Guardians got hot last year, why can't we? So, yes, this is a playoff series. Toronto will be a playoff series because they're not in it right now. And they're trying to fight their way back in. And Detroit, who's going to be on their last leg next week. So this is the playoffs do start right now for August 1st.
1: I was going to, with all that kind of that you threw out there, how much are the guys paying attention to the, you know, the scoreboard every night and to the standings every day? Or are they just trying to focus on what they're doing and just let the chips fall?
0: I was told they don't look at it. I don't believe it.
1: I heard that.
0: I don't believe it at all. They know. I mean, we're creatures of habit. If you like the game of baseball, why would you not look at the standings, right? Why would you not? I think they know. I think they're very careful in talking about it. Put it this way. Last week, Bo Hoynsey, the Hall of Famer, was like, he asked basically what you asked. And Bo, when the record was on, he was kind of like, you know, Hoynsey, we're game to game, and people tell me things. Then when we went off record, he was like, where are we at, Hoynsey? And Hoynsey said what he said. And Bo was like, oh, man, we're still in it? Like, laughter. Mm-hmm. They know, dog. But I think that's when you guys know how athletes are and right. Coaches and managers. Nobody wants to get something that becomes bulletin board. But you'd be foolish not to know, right? And I think the one thing Bybee told me in spring training, he was like, Trey, the one thing we learned last year is all it takes is one incredible month to get in the playoffs. He was like, we don't want to have to ever go through that and do it, but we do know in the back of our minds if we have to, we can.
1: Hey, well, great stuff as always. Dre, we appreciate you joining us today. Go Gardos.
0: Appreciate y'all. That crack was hitting last night, man. I even took a hit.
1: Oh, man, yeah, buddy.
0: I was with that 4th Street quarterback pack.
1: Uh-huh. Hey, that's a dangerous pack.
0: I know. Hey, man, don't be putting me up on Instagram like you was putting old dude
1: already know. Hey, we appreciate it, Dre. Take it easy, man.
0: Y'all be good, though.
1: Yep. There he is, Andre Knight joining us there. Coming up next, Nick Pauls will hit us with the refresh, but shout out to Kaushi. I don't know if you guys are hip to it. I've been loving it. So, you know, I've probably been telling you about Kaushi for about a month. I actually started a couple months ago. I made my account and I made some predictions. I predicted Casey Concepcion would win offensive player of the year, offensive rookie of the year. I predicted Denzel Boston would be offensive rookie of the year. You're like, hold on, Emmett, why would you do that? 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
5: That's right. 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The Cleveland Browns wrapped up the preseason with their finale last night, 37-13. Woo-hoo! It was one hell of an offensive output. This is Todd Monken post-game on what he saw.
19: Really proud of our guys. It has been an honor to work with these guys every day. And we're at that point of the year where we can't keep everybody. And a lot of guys have made it hard on us. But like I said, it's been an honor coaching these guys. From the moment I got here, just spot the ball, and our guys love to practice and play and be around each other. Guys that came on board along the way, couldn't ask for more from a group of guys. So,
5: guys, we saw a lot of highlight plays. This is one of the ones that'll hit you in your feels because it's a local kid.
20: Gabriel looking right, throwing over the middle, caught by Florey on the run, inside the five. Luke Florey, a touchdown! He's got another one!
5: Two touchdowns for Luke Florea. Obviously trying to make the team, as well as Dylan Gabriel going out and having himself a hell of a game, hell of a performance. What is your biggest takeaway from last night's preseason finale win?
21: It was just an example of the patience we don't have for development. You know, that's what it was for me. Is, man, you know what? Dylan went out there and took a step forward. And it makes sense. He's a young player. It's his second year. And it goes for all young players. It makes me think about how much better Quinshon Judkins could be this year, or Harold Fannin Jr. Even though they started out and immediately made an impact in the NFL, everybody's different. But young players typically can improve. How much so? We don't know. But that's what I walked away going, you know what? Dylan improved since the last time we saw him, and I think that's a good thing.
22: Yeah, we had talked about seeing the three C's: clean, complimentary, and competitive. We saw all three of those things, because think about it, and I said this on the broadcast last night, guys. The second and third quarter of these preseason games have been horrific for us in that we take a dip, and you started kind of see it at the start of the second quarter, and Dylan got his act together, and it was lights out from that point on. So it was just, again, the guys in that locker room, you would never have seen a brand of dudes so happy about winning a preseason game. Because the other two, we got smoked. And you don't think that stuff bothers you, but it does bother you. So, one, I was encouraged that they were enthusiastic about the idea of winning, even if it wasn't a preseason game. And they did what they were asked to do. And another thing that was brought to my attention by one of the players, it was Malachi Corley. He said, well, Coach put it this way. He said, this is going to be opportunity for us as a team as it's comprised, to go out there and perform together. Why not give us our best effort? Why not go out there and put in the work and do the things necessary to put yourselves in a better position? And he was so right on that, and they honored that, and they went out there and played a really good game because the Patriots looked putrid in that game. And granted, that's not their team.
0: Right.
22: But yeah, the whole point is you play who you play.
0: Yeah, you certainly do. Dylan Gabriel last night, again, had three touchdowns. He looked by far the best quarterback play that we've seen all preseason long. This was Dylan Gabriel post-game on what the next couple of days could be like for him as he's fighting for a roster spot.
4: God knows. I'm just worried about today and the rest.
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0: Last night, again, had three touchdowns. He looked by far

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1: And Gabriel. And then you will see Taylen Green on the practice squad. I'm kind of convinced. The only thing, only caveat is if somebody trades for Gabriel, but I'm not sure someone will meet the price that Andrew Berry would be looking for.
2: Right. And the longer you hold on to him, I think his value is going to go up as the season goes along. So why would you?
1: It's an investment.
2: Yeah.
1: You know, they invested a third round pick. And after 1 year, I don't think they're ready to sell at a loss. Of a fifth or a sixth round pick.
2: Right, and you can't just put yourself in the spot. You know how embarrassing it would be if you're Andrew Berry? Think about this. And I know people are talking about, well, it's a sophisticated tank. If you can't field a situation with the quarterback where, again, we were very fortunate 3 years ago when we pulled off the caper of five guys being on football
1: right,
2: field.
1: Right, and still figuring it out. That's a feather in Kevin Stefanski's head that many people don't want to give him.
2: No, but nobody wants to go through that again. The chances of you succeeding with that again are very remote, extremely remote. So, if you have a guy who you know, and we've all said it, and we all agree, I believe, Gabriel is the best two.
1: Yeah.
2: I didn't say the best one, backup. But the best two, yeah. For sure.
1: Yeah.
2: And all the things that entail being the best two, he brings to the table. He'll be prepared, he'll be ready to go, and he can do it on minimal amount of reps.
3: Well, last night during the Amazon broadcast, not the Cleveland Browns broadcast here on 850 ESPN Cleveland. However, this was from Ryan Fitzpatrick. He joined Alan Kirk in the booth last night, and he talked about the Deshaun Watson aspect of all of this.
4: I also think this is set up here for Shador. I mean, if Deshaun, once he fails, Shador's going to jump into this thing, and he's going to be the guy, and this city is going to be behind him.
5: Yeah, so you think he'll fail?
4: Yeah, and it's going to happen. I mean, Shador's playing this year. I think all three of these guys, I think Gabriel's going to have a chance to play as well. But, you know, this is such a young roster with a lot of changing parts and a lot of new guys. So they're going to struggle on offense this year.
3: Is it fair or foul, Ryan Fitzpatrick voicing his, thought process on Deshaun Watson? Yeah. He will fail.
1: I mean, it's fair. He gets paid to do that. You know, he gets paid to give his opinion, and he gave it. I don't see Watson going wire to wire this year either. It's a brutal way to say he's going to fail, but that's what I'm saying by saying I don't think he's going to go wire to wire. And through our experience, all quarterbacks play. So I think that's another reason why the Browns would think twice about just giving away Dylan Gabriel. Because if things go left and you still got 10 games left, I don't think anybody's going to want to see in the Browns front office
2: in the
1: anyway.
2: Building, the in coaches. The building. Right, yeah. You see a guy who, okay, minimal amount of reps and all that. It's, again, that will set your football team back. And granted, I know a new year, new opportunity to draft someone and all that.
1: Yeah.
2: You don't want to put that funk in the building because it's hard to get the losing funk out once it gets itself in.
1: The Browns ain't got it out since 99.
2: Yeah, I mean,
1: it's been the funk of 40,000 years.
2: Yeah.
1: You know what I'm saying?
2: Sophisticated funk, as they say in Parliament. Here's another thing, too, though, with this quarterback situation and the whole thing with Watson. I saw something yesterday at the game, and I was like, okay, he does have a fan. There was a guy who had his Watson jersey on, and while all this was going on, he kept on doing it. He was in the back of the end zone. I said, I hope Deshaun sees that. I hope he finds that encouraging. Oh, and some people asked for his autograph.
1: Yeah, I was going to say, there was a video before the game of fans of him signing autographs and stuff. So that puts in perspective. Yes, there are people that are going to boo. He isn't necessarily treated the way it's been projected by the fans over, you know.
2: And what Fitzpatrick said is when you want to fight your former NFL mates and guys like that, when they say stuff like that, that will get you to the point like, dog, if I see you, we're gonna throw hands. But you shouldn't do that, obviously. But those type of comments get you to that space.
1: Yeah, I mean, he's a guy that's been in the NFL, so he has played quarterback.
2: Yeah, he has a right to his opinion, no doubt about it.
1: Yep. Yeah, so. Okay,
2: but that's things for Deshaun to do is prove him wrong that you're not going to fail.
1: Right.
3: Well, let's move off the Browns. We are going to wrap up the refresh with the Guardians. They are back in action a little bit later tonight. They take on the Kansas City Royals at home, 7:10 first pitch. Tanner Bibee on the bump. Michael Wacha is on the bump for the Royals. We're going to end with this one. Tim Kirchen, ESPN's baseball analyst, was joining with the Golics yesterday and talked about the Guardians and where he predicts they will end up at the end of the season.

0: Now, I'm going to say that Stephen Vogt, the manager of the year 2 years in a row for the Guardians, is going to figure out a way to score enough runs. And Jose Ramirez is back, of course. And once he really starts pounding it, I think the Guardians are in the best position to win a wild card spot. But again, I've changed my mind about 20 times on this.
1: He says that the Guardians will take the third and final wild card spot. Do you guys agree with that? Or do you think that there's still hope to win the division?
2: I think they could win the division. I really do. The way that they are rolling, and, you know, I've referenced it often that Terry Francona said, guys get to their numbers. You know, the season's so long, guys get to their numbers. And all of a sudden, you're seeing Kwan starting to get to those numbers. Jose, I'm not sure if he'll be able to get, but I guarantee you, he gets close.
3: Well, let's give him enough time. Take it to November, he can get his numbers.
2: Yeah, no doubt. So I think they got a chance to win this division. Put like this, I'll stand on business with this. They're making the playoffs. Guardians are going to make the playoffs. You know, it's just, they've proven who they are to us. They're a team that they are going to maximize everything they got, and they're going to get there. Probably not have enough to win a World Series, but I think that they make the playoffs. Coming up next, we will I threw away my copy. Yeah.
1: Lucky for you, I have an extra one over here. But, coming up, we are going to be talking about who are you going to be standing on business for
2: there
1: this
2: you
1: roster?
2: Go. I just stood on business with the Guardians, so I'll do that again. And I'm standing on business with Painter. All right, that's what I'm doing. If you're like, what is Painter? I'm not sure if you've seen the commercials going around, but you can brew your own beer. And it's not a disaster. It's not a mess. The cleanup is not disgusting. Listen, I've brewed my own beer in the past, and man, the cleanup was the worst part of it. And that's why I was like, I'm not doing this anymore. You don't have that problem with Painter. 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
10: Coming up, we'll get into if there'll be any surprises at all, but I mean, we already know.
15: He's the perfect hype man.
16: Brain health is physical health. I digress.
15: And his calls aren't always on topic.
16: Y'all is chopping it up about food talk. Man, Oatmeal raisin is elite.
15: ESPN Cleveland presents Anthony in East Cleveland.
10: Anthony, what's going on, man? What you got for us, big dog?
16: Hey, man, first of all, I got a shout out to three-time Super Bowl champ. Gerard Jerry! Hey, I was down there at the barnyard yesterday, Gerard at Huntington Bank, man. That was a fun-ass game. Dylan Gabby crushed it, man. Hey, gotta go ahead and get him on the roster, but I digress. I should have went down there, Gerard, and chopped up with you after the game, but again, digress. Girdles all the time! Girdles all the time! All the time! Hey! He was chopping it up. You guys were chopping it up. Not only, obviously, with you guys. By the way, you guys have been crushing it this week, man. You guys have been cracking up laughing all this week, man.
10: You've been crushing it too, Anthony. You've been crushing it as well.
16: Hey, but listen. Hey, critical month this month. Dre, not, and brought it up. And hopefully you'll be down the barnyard this month. I mean, we got, obviously, the division. With Kansas City, we got a big home gamer. With obviously Kansas City, we got Toronto, we got Detroit, still got Minnesota coming at home as well as the White Sox. Get the division, Juan. He is Tony Gwynn-esque on fire. Rocky with the defense. Obviously the trades with Natty Ice and Big Show Joe in town. Hey. We can make a World Series run. I'm putting on blast.
10: Okay.
16: Hot take.
10: All right, there you go. Hey, we appreciate it, Anthony. He said he's putting it, make a World Series. He's hot take putting it on.
17: I heard that.
10: On the board. And he digressed. Like 4 or 5 times, right, for sure. Cut down is this weekend.
17: Yeah. You know what's good about that, though?
10: What's that?
17: I used to think it was so ironic. Cut down day used to be on Labor Day weekend. Mm-hmm. I'm like, how do you figure out that one?
10: Yeah, celebrating, giving guys a day off for their job.
17: Permanent one, potentially.
10: Yeah, and you're like, hey, how about you? Your career being over?
17: Irony.
10: For some folks.
17: Yeah, for some.
10: Obviously, not for everybody. It wasn't even a surprise. The Cedric Tillman was probably, I think, the biggest name.
17: Yeah, well, not the surprise, though.
10: Yeah, right. But not a surprise at all.
17: How can it be? You didn't practice or play.
10: Right. Yeah. The defensive line, they're not going to cut anybody anywhere close to that we've ever heard of because
17: they're low on numbers. Right.
10: Yeah. They don't carry a ton of linebackers. You know, guys like Justin Jefferson, who just got drafted, you know, he's going to be around because he's going to be a special team ace.
17: Right. And he got drafted.
10: Yeah. I would be shocked if there's anybody outside of Floria, because I think Floria has kind of become that camp darling, that guy that everybody loves. Know,
17: they've shown us what they think about camp darlings.
10: Yes. Right. Sheehy Giuseppe? Yes. Anybody?
17: I'm like, how's this? I'm like, and I was like, this dude needs to make the team, and we haven't had a good punt returner since.
10: And he was on the first cuts. Right. You know?
17: I was like, man, that's brutal.
10: They cut him on Friday. Right, it was like, we ain't even going to wait.
17: Yeah, here you go, dog.
10: Yeah, go ahead. Yeah. Which I actually even think that's a good thing that the Browns do. Yeah, they make their cuts early.
17: We actually could have used his skill set because we hadn't found a punt returner since.
10: I think we got one now.
17: Yeah, I'm pretty sure we do. His name is Casey, as I like to say, Zion.
10: Concepcion.
17: But here's the thing, though. Coach Munkin said it earlier, and Slick played the clip. That's exactly what you want to do. You want to put yourself in a position where you make it hard for them to make a decision. Now, there are some guys out there. Let's not be overly ambitious about what we saw last night, because there were two other preseason games where guys gave them reasons to let them go and how they played. Now, last night was a total 180, polar opposite of what we've seen in the previous two preseason games.
10: Yeah.
17: So that's going to help the cause tremendously. But there are some guys who I think, because of the fact that we're so low on numbers. And that's so funny to say low on numbers when everybody got 100 people dang near on the roster.
10: Yeah.
17: But
10: and the position of defensive line was
17: low on numbers. Right. Yeah. Exactly. And obviously Alex Wright getting hurt and we bring in somebody else in order to help fill the cause. But I think a guy like Cordae Sindor, for example, he's made a play every week. He's got a sack every week. Now And also his key part, though, is are you going to be able to contribute on special?

0: special teams. Yeah. Now, he had an opportunity to make some plays, and he has made some plays on special teams. But for the back-end rosters, that's really what it's going to boil down to.
1: Mm-hmm.
0: Can you, as a two or three, make a play on special teams? Because that's really only we're going to utilize you. These other guys, entrenched.
1: Yeah,
0: so I don't think there's going to be any major surprises with the cuts.
1: And the better your team is, the better your special teams unit is.
0: Right.
1: Because that shows your depth.
0: Right.
1: Because it shows what type of player you
0: are. I have literally been in playoff games and knew we were going to advance because the special teams was trash and they were so dependent upon their offense and defense and did not think about the third phase of the game. Pittsburgh Steelers come to mind.
1: Mm-hmm.
0: 2001, long time ago. They did put no investments in one of my boys who played for them. And I was like, dude, you ain't about the special teams life.
1: Right.
0: So I knew we were like, they got you out here being the hold-up man on Gunner. I know you ain't about that life. So he proceeded to get dogged. Heck of a football player, but that's just a different mindset.
1: Oh, for sure.
0: Yeah, it's a mindset. Sure. You know what I mean?
1: Yeah, 100%. You got to be a different type of individual to be on special teams and go, I'm about to rock this world.
0: Right. I'm about to run at you full speed from 50 yards away.
1: Yeah. Yeah, it's different.
0: Ain't for everybody. Well, it used to be that way.
2: Well, I was just going to ask about that sort of life. Mm-hmm. Obviously, that is like special teams, and it's not everything, but, you know, special teams, a lot of those guys are the later draft picks, you know, the guys that are trying to make the roster. Like, is that just the different sort of mentality? Because if you're an undrafted free agent and you're this far into the process of the, you know, preseason, like, your job is basically special teams. So, like, where is that dog sort of mentality? How does it come into play?
0: You got to have a dog mentality. And a lot of times what messes most guys up and it goes into college and then they can bring it to the pros is that you're the high school man. You were the dog. And that was just off of sheer talent. Or maybe you went to a high school that had great talent and great coaching. And you can win a lot of games with that as you're learning and you're what you're doing, slick.
2: Mm-hmm.
0: Get to college. It's competition now. More of it. Some guys are not used to that. So what they do? The dog doesn't come out, and they shrink away. They quit, transfer schools, or give it up altogether. You see those things take place a lot of times, and it boils back down to, okay, what's your will? What's your need to fight? Like a guy like Malachi Corley, he said it yesterday.
1: Mm-hmm.
0: He gonna fight. He put it on wax. He's like, I know my position here. It's to be a dog on special teams. And I'm like, am I saying as he's talking? You're exactly right, dog. And so for him, he realized he can play receiver, but that ain't in the cards for him. He's got to adapt, adjust, and how does he do that? By playing special teams. But ultimately, it just has to be a situation where you will not quit, you will not give up, and you will just keep going until they just force you off the football field. And you got to have that mentality. And that's the way you survive when you're in that type of position. And also, too, you're going against some guys who are, for lack of a better word, because of how big the money is now especially, they are somewhat pampered, so they don't want it as bad as you do. And that plays a part in it, too.
1: Yeah, the one thing I'll stand on business for, bold prediction, is that on Monday, Dylan Gabriel will be on this roster.
0: Yeah, I don't see how he's not.
1: Yeah, that's my bold prediction.
0: If, again, how many times we said Todd Monken is serious about winning?
1: Yeah.
0: I don't think Todd Monken's playing the tank game. Is he in a position to play the tank game?
1: He's not sophisticatedly tanking. Man. Yeah, I cannot speak this way.
2: Yeah, I get it, man.
1: Man, I need to start taking some vitamins or something.
0: Nah, you got time to be playing that game. I mean, nobody's really. I mean, the owner's already said it.
2: Joby's.
0: Right.
1: Some amino acids.
0: It works, dog.
1: Coming up next, we'll get random with our 3-time Super Bowl champion. But first, here is said Super Bowl champion to tell everybody about the new ESPN Cleveland app.
0: Thank you very much, E. Goldie. 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
3: Coming up, we'll tell you who went next level around 2:45, but y'all know what time it is.
2: It's time to get random on The Next Level. 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
17: So I wouldn't call it a dilemma because I don't like putting negative things in the atmosphere, but I'm having an adjustment period.
3: Okay.
17: And I'm adjusting with driving a car. I have a sedan that I'm driving. Mm-hmm. I guess that's what you would call it. But I'm used to driving a truck.
3: Yeah.
17: Or something that's sitting up high.

0: And it is messing me up, dog. And you know how you have those things that tell you you're on the wrong, too wide, or it tells you if you lane by
1: departure system. Yeah.
0: Dog, I'm departing every other mile. I'm like, am I this bad of a driver? But I think it's really because I'm used to sitting up high and driving in a truck, and it's completely throwing me off being in a sedan right now.
1: So when I went from the F-150 to the CRV, which I love, I felt like I was driving faster. Mm-hmm. That was the biggest adjustment for me. I was like, man, I'm rolling. And I look and I'm like, 38. You know, but when I'm sitting up in that truck, I could be doing about 50, man. And wouldn't even know it, you know, because you're sitting up so high.
2: When I was doing our work, you know, whenever I was working concrete, we would have to work trucks. And I've always had a sedan or, you know, a smaller car. Mm-hmm. And when you're in a work truck, those things are huge. I mean, I'm talking like F-350s. Mm-hmm. Like, they are mega trucks. And I would always be driving around the lot, you know, picking up whatever we got to do. And then I would get in my car after work, and I'm just like, man, I feel cramped. I feel like it just doesn't feel right, because I was riding around in a truck, you know, a massive truck, all day long.
0: Right, and I'm in this space because I've gotten so used to, I get so used to my vehicles, but I know within a millimeter if I'm going to hit something. I can sense it from a turn radius and all that, because I'll be that in tune with it. This bad boy, because I got it today, I'm just like cautious. Both hands on the steering wheel. What do they call it?
1: 10 and 2.
0: 10 and 2, or yeah. Not 9 and 3, but 10 and 2.
1: Yeah, not like this.
0: Like this.
1: Yeah, right.
0: Are you a right hander or a lefty?
1: I'm a lefty at noon or at 6.
2: I'm a little switch up like that as well. Yeah, I typically go. Probably 11.
1: Okay. All right.
0: Yeah. You're left hand or you're right?
2: Left hand. I usually go left hand or down at the down.
0: But you guys
2: the six
0: aren't left
2: hands.
0: Yeah. That's lefties though. That's interesting.
1: It is very interesting.
2: Yeah.
0: Because I go. Well, I'm a lefty, but I'm ambidextrous actually. But I use my right.
1: Yeah. I guess it's because if I'm here, the radio and stuff that I shouldn't necessarily be messing with. Then you got to switch hands. So I'm just. Bam. Or like I said, down at 6, riding with my hand at the bottom of the steering wheel.
0: And leaning.
1: Okay, leaning on the
2: with
1: back.
2: A little lean as well.
0: Yeah. Definitely got to lean. I mean, you cannot do this.
1: Oh, sit up straight and be at noon?
0: No.
1: Yeah, that's a little much.
2: That'll get you pulled over in a second.
1: Yeah, they're like, he's obviously wasted.
0: Stop sign. Yeah. Stuff sign, man.
2: DTM, man. Doing too much right there.
1: Yes, sir. Yeah. You know, 10 and 2 is cool. If you're comfortable with 10 and 2, roll 10 and 2. But I'm left-handed at noon or 6 is typically how.
0: And I'm like, and I always forget to do this when I rent a car. Change the mirrors. And I get on the road. I'm like, why don't I not do it while I'm in the actual parked area to do that? I don't know why I wait to get on the road to do that. And it's so annoying that I do it.
1: But one day I had rented a car. And the visor was down when I sat down in the car. And it was sunny, so I left it down. And we started driving. Then we hit a place where there was some cloud cover. And I flipped it up. Why was there a crack in the windshield right there?
0: Oh, you didn't tell
1: me. I called them immediately, like, okay. Hey, there's a crack. I want y'all to. I did not do this. They was like, we know. They're like, we know. And then I was like, so why did y'all rent it to me?
0: Right, exactly.
1: Right.
0: Well, we thought you were going to get you.
1: I was like, why'd y'all rent this thing to me?
0: I know today ain't grind my gears, but dog, somebody on 176 left 2x4s in the middle of the road.
1: Oh, Lord.
2: Well, I'm sure they didn't mean to. They just didn't strap them in well enough.
1: And then how do you get them out? Like,
0: you can't.
1: Yeah. Yeah, especially depending on what lane you are.
2: If it's early in the morning, you might be able to chance it. But, I mean,
0: nah,
2: like, we're talking.
0: Because nobody might see you. And you never know.
2: But that's my point. Yeah. Like, if it's early, I'm talking like 3 in the morning, you're getting to a job site, maybe you can chance it. But really just be safe out there. Don't do it.
1: Yeah.
2: Just, it's sunk cost.
1: Oh, and I'm sure they done tore up somebody's axle.
0: Oh, God. Dog, I'm worried because I ran over. I'm like, right, I could have to take the car back, get new tires because 2x4s, and I mean, I couldn't even avoid them. Just I ran.
2: Bah! Oh, so you did hit them?
0: Yes, yeah, smooth over them. Bam.
1: Yeah.
0: I'm like, I hope I don't got. I almost thought I was gonna even make it to work on time because. And so the tires might be flat when I go out there.
1: Yeah. That's stuff in the road in the middle of the road is tough, especially if you don't see them and it's a little.
0: Just want to see when you see them and you can't do anything because.
1: Yeah, you got people on your side.
0: And it's just like, okay, you just got, okay, here we go.
1: It is what it is. Yeah. Nah,
0: then, like,
1: I feel that.
0: 3 miles later, another one's in there.
1: Wow. So they did a terrible job.
0: Yes.
1: Yeah. They did a terrible job. Hey, man, strap your 2x4s in, big dog. Exactly. What you doing? All right, coming up.

0: next, we will tell you who went next level. If you want to take your Friday night to the next level, head on over to Northfield Park Racino. They have hundreds of new VLTs. Layman's people would call them slot machines, but they're video lottery tellers, I believe, is what that stands for. Look, there's huge news going on in the gambling world. There's a guy who won $400,000 in the slot machine, and this place out in Vegas turned him away. If you hit a jackpot at Northfield Park Racino, they're not going to turn you away. They're going to celebrate it. 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
3: Coming up, Cleveland Browns Daily, Nathan and Bo will have you from 3 to 5 o'clock. That is right, isn't it? Yeah. I know yesterday.
4: It is right, my man.
3: Gerard almost clotheslined me yesterday. Like, man, no, it ain't. We
5: he,
3: was, oh, my bad.
5: Did.
3: Yeah. Like, my bad.
4: I wasn't that demonstrative, yeah, dog.
3: Yeah. I put a little sauce on it, but just a little.
4: Trust me.
3: Right. It's time for us to tell you who went next level.
1: Who went next level today? 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
3: My Next Level Performer of the Day is Ohio Dominican. So they recruited my son Heavy out of college, and he was ready to commit there. A coach left. He decided to go to Thomas More. Well, Ohio Dominican in triple overtime. By the way, they were down 34-12 in the fourth quarter against Morehead State, who's a Division I FCS program. Right. Ohio Dominican is a Division II program. They were down 34-12 in the fourth quarter. They came back and won in triple overtime.
4: Wow. To be the
3: Division One school.
4: FCS.
3: So that was absolutely awesome. That was awesome there. They're awesome. My Next Level Performance of the Day.
4: Oh, you got to give love to the man who played quarterback at the highest of levels last night, and that's the one, Dylan Gabriel. You are my Next Level Performer of the Day.
6: My future Next Level Performer of the Day is going to be the Normandy Invaders. We take on Ravenna. I'm looking forward to the game. We had a good week of practice, so hopefully everything all comes together, and hopefully we show them what we got.
4: Let's go.
3: I have a bonus Next Level Performer of the Day.
4: And who is that?
3: One Jordan Klimack.
4: Jordan.
3: So today at about 11:15, I was a little late today. I usually get in at 11. I was a little late today, but I got in about 11:15. Mm-hmm. Jordan walks past and goes, "Dude, don't forget to get your picks in." So I was like, "Oh yeah, that's right." So I put him in thinking.
4: So you almost forgot?
3: I almost forgot too. But I put him in thinking, okay, this will be the reminder for you and Nick. You know, that will, and y'all,
4: I didn't even see your text.
3: Well, I don't think you see most of our texts. See, to be honest.
4: I mean, I did laugh at Jordan, something Jordan said. I thought that was funny.
3: Oh, man.
4: Allegedly.
3: Yeah. Yeah. It's some funny stuff there. Yeah. So, Jordan Klimack, my bonus Next Level Performer of the Day, because he helped me secure the title.
6: So he's the new squirt then?
3: To a certain extent. That's the first time he ever reminded me. And it was so early, though, that it should have reminded all of us. That was the one thing, because on days I forget, if one of you do it, then I'm like, oh, yeah, okay, now I can do it. So I thought me putting the picks in would most certainly remind you guys, but it didn't. How about if I go 0-2? Just for the record, by the way, I took the Liberty -8.5 over the Sky and the Tempo +13.5 over the Aces. The Aces are going to win, but they haven't been great at basically covering and finishing games off this season. So those are my picks for against the spread.
4: See, I'm trying to... Can you help me put a reminder on my phone?
3: Yes.
4: Alert to wear an alarm off, like, check your calendar. Can you do that?
3: Yeah, you use the name of this thing a lot. I've seen you. You could do it there with your voice. Hey, make a reminder every Friday at X amount of time, and it'll do it. It'll put it in there, and it'll remind you.
4: I mean, I need look at my calendar, period. Like, today, I've been, like, living by the grace of God.
3: Mm-hmm.
4: I had an appointment. And I was like, what the heck is this bug doing?
3: Yeah, there's a gnat going on in there.
4: And for some reason, I don't know how the synapse is connected. It's like, you have an appointment. And I was like, I do have an appointment. Now, generally, here's my crazy way of setting my appointments. I'll be like, so if I have an appointment tomorrow at 10 o'clock, Siri, set alarm for 9:55 a.m.
3: Mm-hmm.
4: And it'll go off. I'm like, why is my alarm going off? But I'll remember that I have an appointment. Yeah. That's why I set the alarm.
3: So you could do the same thing to set a reminder for your appointments. And it'll pop up. Because you just said it and my phone went off. That's why I was trying not to say it.
6: This is the thing, though. Like, I even saw your text, but I was in the middle of something. I was like, oh, I'll get to that in a second. And it just gone.
3: Happens all the time. But I do, I set, when you set some in your calendar, do you make it so an alert pops up 15 minutes or half an hour before?
4: You know, the problem is, you know, I don't be looking at that stuff. That's the problem. And that's what I'm training myself to do.
3: Well,
4: I'm training
3: myself. Well, a reminder ain't going to help you if you don't look at the reminder. It'll give you an alert, though.
4: And I'll be like, what's this?
3: Right.
4: I know it makes no sense.
3: Yeah. I do that for our air checks.
5: Gerard being difficult.
3: Even with his own, with himself. All right. He's difficult on
6: who
3: himself.
6: Who beating who?
4: Yeah. Beat myself, Slick. I am beating myself.
3: Yeah. Yep. That's it. If you don't pay attention
4: I'm trying though, it's literally like something I'm like, you got to look, especially this time of year. I have to look at the calendar. I got way too much going on.
3: Yeah, you can set a reminder, like, if there's a time that you go, like, okay, I'm usually not in the middle of something at this time. Set a reminder for that that just says, look at calendar.
4: Yeah.
3: Hey, blank, set me a reminder to look at my calendar every day at 9 a.m.
4: 9 in the morning when I wake up and when I go to bed at night. It's really that simple.
3: Yep, there it is. It's as simple as that. All right, coming up next, Cleveland Browns Daily for Gerard Cherry, Andre Knott, Jordan Climax, since he texted me during the show, Tony Grossi, Nick Paul is RJ the Movie Critic, and the lucky man, Kevin Arnold. I'm in the Golden saying until next time, we'll see you when we see you.
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15: 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This is about the offense.

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1: It's a little more assertiveness from Andrew. I think he's maturing into a stronger leader.
0: The home of the Browns. 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

0: 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Here are your hosts, Bo Bishop and Nathan Zagura.
1: All right, let's do it live on a picture-perfect Friday edition of Cleveland Browns Daily. I am merely Bo. It's the Great Z.
2: Hello.
1: That was fun last night, man. That's like the wound-up hello.
2: There wasn't a hello zapper.
1: No, that's right. That's right. There was no hello zapper on that.
2: By the way, happy birthday to him.
1: Birthday.
2: Yeah, the great Anderson Siciliano.
1: Siciliano birthday today. The orange jacket.
2: Lots of birthdays today. So it's the orange jacket.
1: Yep.
2: And then born on the same day. And you say, well, yeah, it's also their birthday. No, I mean literally the same day. Lo, those many years ago, within 3 hours of the birth of Siciliano.
1: Really?
2: Happy birthday, Tarv.
1: Come on.
2: Happy birthday, Tarv. And then turning 30 today.
1: Wow.
2: Turning 30 today, right out of that linebacker room, Quincy Williams.
1: Holy cow.
2: Big day.
1: What a day to be alive.
2: Big day. And Siciliano's birthday started off today with a 7 a.m. flight out of Hopkins that was shut down. Hopkins that was shut down by the FAA for something.
3: What happened? I was wondering why he was texting us at 7:30 in the morning. Happened. His
1: plane, Hopkins Airport was shut down this morning.
2: Yep. Yep.
3: Was that their own volition? Because that was.
1: Oh, my gosh.
2: So his plane was supposed to be coming to Cleveland to fly him somewhere. It was a brief temporary shutdown. Airfield operations paused early Friday morning with the FAA initially noting a closure from 5:51 to 10 a.m. Operations resumed before 7 after law enforcement safety personnel cleared the area. Some flights and delays and adjustments occurred. Well, his plane was supposed to land in that time frame, and it said it had to go land in Detroit and hang out there, and then was able to come from Detroit here to get him back to L.A.
1: So it was the red eye from L.A. here overnight.
2: My guess, yeah.
3: Well, those people had to be just very there in a great mood. That they were in
2: a
1: spectacular mood. You wake up. Oh, we've had a slight diversion. We'll find ourselves in Detroit.
2: So there you go. So that's how his birthday started, which feels unjust.
3: Maybe it is just, given what happened in the radio booth last night.
1: Wow. So I don't know anything about this. I got in and I was told about things, but I have no idea what you're talking about. But I look forward to finding out.
2: I think this should be like an oral history. So,
1: okay.
2: Do you want to give your perspective first, Gibber, or do you want me to give my perspective
3: first? This is all you, buddy.
2: No. It's not all me because I didn't see it all.
3: That's true. There is video of it. We are choosing not to show it. Because there are.
1: Well, can I see it in a break?
3: Absolutely.
1: Okay. All right. Okay. Go ahead. So this was during, which by the way, that was fun last night.
2: So fun.
1: That was fun.
2: So fun. Yeah.
3: Might have been the most fun I've had in the game in a while.
2: In a long, long time. It was great. And we will get to the football shortly.
1: I can tell you the television opposite of you had a ball too.
3: That's how it should be for the final preseason.
1: It was really cool. Yeah. Uncle Al was in rare form.
2: Yeah. Which is great.
1: Yeah.
2: So,
1: all right, go ahead.
2: The stage is set. We are in, the booth. And in the booth, we always have the windows open. There has been, and it's been this way for years, honestly, if we're being totally honest about it, it's been this way for years. But I do feel, Gibbe, that it has been worse lately. Is that fair?
3: And acknowledged by the people working at the stadium. Last night after y'all left.
2: Is anything going to be done about it?
1: What's being done about?
2: There are, one of the movies that gave me trauma as a child, and still maybe to this day,
1: okay.
2: I don't enjoy watching it, I don't go back and watch it, I don't seek it out, is a little ditty called Arachnophobia.
1: Okay.
2: That is about spiders from the Brazilian rainforest that come in with a casket and then take over a small town. John Goodman is the fighter. Terrifying. Awful.
1: I've only seen that once. It was in the theater.
2: Oh my God.
1: I've never seen it since.
2: Yeah, because why would you watch it again? Yeah. I had nightmares that I'd wake up with spiders on me after that movie for a long time.
1: Yeah, it's, particularly unsettling.
2: Quite. So, we're talking big, bulbous. Are they brown recluse? I don't know, but I'm not about to find out.
1: In the radio booth, there are...
2: dancing in front of us, going up and down, webs everywhere, 30, 40, 50, 100, 1,000, I don't know.
3: We put our antennas out at about 3:30
2: everywhere
3: yesterday, and by the time I took them down at 10 to 11, they were covered.
1: Come on.
3: Like, covered. We're not talking not cool. Small. Like, we're talking like...
2: Not cool.
3: Big...
1: Do we have a spiders. Does anybody take a photograph of these?
2: I thought
1: so
2: it was
1: a
2: brown recluse based on what I saw.
3: I have been told that those do exist in that stadium.
2: Oh. Brown recluse, which are like the black widow, poisonous. So they have a vial. That's what it looked like. That guy right, the second one in.
1: This guy?
2: That's what it looked like.
3: And it bulbous literally back. Came down between Zagura and Siciliano in the middle of a game call.
2: So they're everywhere. Siciliano is like,
1: how's he doing?
2: Half-heartedly.
3: Well, we go to break.
2: He's very nervous, so he's like trying to go like and hit it. But I'm like, dude, you can't hit them because if you hit them, you're going to knock them out onto the people like below us.
1: Oh, consider it Z.
2: Off. Goodbye.
3: Nope.
1: One of them was up on the screen.
2: So I'm a man of action. So what I do is... like, just hold on. Boom, shoe off. Wham!
1: Okay.
3: Hold on. Now, this isn't a commercial break.
2: Crush.
3: Yeah. So we're the show behind the show, is what you like.
1: We've had enough.
2: Well, this one was in our territory.
1: It's enough.
2: I had to do this another time. I had to get two of them.
1: You eradicated the booth of two.
2: Yes. They were coming in.
1: Yeah, they're in.
2: Not welcome.
1: Come on, no. No. They're borders.
2: So after these spiders and everybody, I do that. Everybody kind of has a little jump, whatever. The next thing I hear is the sound of, like, that. Fist meeting flesh.
1: Okay.
2: With gumption.
1: Oh, jeez.
2: So it turns out that after the spider scare, which I handled. I once battled 38 wasps in Scottsdale, no problem, with my flip-flop. Dangerous.
1: Easy.
2: They still talk about it in the wasp community.
3: I don't even know what that means.
2: Wasps tell each other. You remember the great massacre that occurred at the Sanctuary Resort? Yeah.
1: Yeah.
2: Watch out for that guy if he's got a flip-flop.
1: That's right.
2: Which I almost wore into the office today, but opted to put shoes on, which is neither here nor there. So that's the sound I hear.
1: Yeah.
2: What had happened was, in the aftermath, what I have realized is that Siciliano has slugged our statistician, Dan Tracy, in the shoulder hard enough that I, with my headphones on...
1: He punched him?
2: I could hear the flesh.
1: What?
2: The punch of the flesh.
1: Why?
2: Well, Gibbe had better eyes on that part. So Gibbe... I mean, I know what happened. So everybody's a little jittery with the spiders, not me, because I obviously have expressed my dominance over them.
3: This happens in break... Siciliano tries to kill it with a live read that I've given it. I'm like, great, give me that paper back.
2: So I have to.
1: I thought you already handled
3: well,
1: it. Though,
3: so this is how it started.
2: This is how it started. He did that.
3: The spiders have come here and there,
2: and there's a lot.
3: Now
2: of
3: we're
2: them.
3: Looking up, and we can see like there are a multitude of spiders.
2: Once you start looking, you're like, oh wait, everything is moving. It's all spiders, and some are coming down and up, and some are walking towards us. Some are way too much, very bad.
3: So Zagura kills. Zagura kills the one.
2: Yep, with my shoe.
3: Okay. Dan Tracy is finding great humor and amusement in this.
2: And Dan Tracy
3: because
2: is
3: a Siciliano's a jumping back.
1: Yeah.
3: Like, there's a dramatic...
2: Oh, it's quite dramatic.
3: Yak, meanwhile, the great Yak, is on his phone in a break. He's running an operation from a TV standpoint. He's got messages out. Spider could be crawling on him, and Yak's not moving.
1: He's not moving, yeah.
3: He is... Because he's a professional.
1: That's right.
3: The rest of us, we're all not in a great place with what's going on. So What?
2: I feel like I handled it great.
3: You did handle it great. I rescind that comment. After I said it, I'm like, not the greatest choice of words. Yeah,
2: thank you.
3: It's a Friday. I'm tired and I'm ready for this.
2: When you pray, if you're going to throw praise my way, people know it is.
1: It's well very deserved. Rare it's, and you're probably yeah, lost asleep.
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3: After I said it, I'm like, not the greatest choice of words.
2: Yeah, thank you.
3: It's a Friday. I'm tired and I'm ready for this.

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1: I was still going strong week 17. So I imagine what happened yesterday will be all season and probably for maybe a decade. But anyway.
2: I was going to say.
1: Yeah.
2: So he goes, he's pointing to Clay and I, and he goes, watch this. So he pretends to be a spider with his hands.
1: Tickle the back of Siciliano's neck.
2: And as Siciliano's jumping around and hopping around, and Zagura's killing more, because I think at one point Siciliano goes, there's more. Do it again. Do it again. Get another one. Do it again.
1: So
2: Dan Tracy puts the hand on the neck and
1: like
2: does the
1: spider,
2: thing.
1: I guess.
2: Siciliano turns, cocks the arm and drills him right in the right in the side,
1: full on punch right into his delt. Full,
2: I'm like, what the hell?
3: Like, did he know that it was Dan who was doing it, or did he think it was a spider that he was?
1: No, he knew.
2: I think it was a little bit of both.
3: He knew. No, no. I believe he knew.
1: My God,
3: Dan Tracy was like, it was me, and his response to that was, "I'm going to punch
1: I'm
3: you.
1: I'm going to punch you
3: hard."
2: Dan Tracy's 70.
3: It was a full-on, he slugged him. It was a straight right. It was like Ivan Drago.
4: It was a brick killed a guy.
2: Now everybody's dying.
4: And
2: the whole booth,
4: the guy
2: the whole booth has gone to hell in a handbasket, and
4: oh
2: now
4: my
2: we're just,
4: God. And you have video of this?
2: Huh?
4: You have
3: the
4: video?
3: GoPro.
2: Oh, we have the GoPro. I point, I'm like, we have the GoPro. And Dan Tracy's like,
3: Dan Tracy's
2: I want the
3: like,
2: GoPro.
3: I want the
2: I'm
3: GoPro.
2: Like, I don't know if we should get Dan Tracy
3: my attorney.
2: Is he going to sue us?
4: All right.
3: And then when he'd go to hand him notes the rest of the night, he'd be like,
1: go like this.
4: What quarter did this happen in?
2: Second. 6 minutes to go in the second.
3: Somebody knows the timestamp.
2: 6:12.
4: Did anybody think to like call maintenance and say, bring up some spider spray?
3: Dude,
2: there was nothing. There was nothing.
4: Like, when you just like one swipe of Raid, like, and they're done.
3: People are sitting there.
2: Yeah, you didn't want it
3: it's
2: dripping.
3: It's in the overhang.
4: Oh, it's in the overhang.
3: So,
4: like,
3: so
4: if it would have dropped
3: below,
4: on them.
3: Yeah, it's got to be done when there's nobody there for like a while. But
4: it needs to be fumigated.
3: It almost needs to be fumigated or just like
4: I see.
3: Set that whole underside on fire.
2: Also a
3: that's what they did in Arachnophobia.
2: Reaction.
3: You had to burn them.
4: That is good.
3: I haven't cited Arachnophobia. I said I did my best John Goodman in Arachnophobia right there as I'm taking spiders out left and right.
2: There
3: is
2: was
3: he the hero
2: that?
3: In that? Sort of. I mean, a case could be made, could it not?
4: Let me see who was in. So it was set in a small California town.
3: It's terrible. I want to say, is there a Jeff Daniels? Is that the right name?
4: Arachnophobia.
3: Yeah, it's Goodman. I want to say Jeff Daniels. I'm standing by that.
4: It was such a strong time for us to be alive in the
3: gosh,
4: that time.
3: Boy, did we have it good?
4: Hour and 40 minutes. Like it's not them 3 hour nonsense. Like you're in and you're out. Jeff Daniels.
3: Yes.
4: Nailed it. Good job out of you.
3: Thank you.
4: That is a Jeff Daniels. That is a John Goodman, a Harley Jane Kozak, and a Julian Sands.
3: Julian Sands. Yes. He was like the.
4: Oh, sure. Yeah.
3: He was like the spider person.
4: I've definitely only seen it once.
3: It's all you need to see it.
4: Harley Jane Kozak is like the mom.
3: Yeah.
4: She's the mom. Jeff Goodman or Jeff Daniels is the wife. And where you go.
2: Yeah. I mean, we had that last night. Siciliano sang Floria, took Zagura's lyrics, and Zagura's quote was, I want to kiss you on the air. There was stuff. There was a Browns DB that had a rough night in the first quarter, and Segura's expression. What was he looking at?
3: I didn't understand.
2: Not
3: the ball.
2: He stopped the ball.
3: Yeah. We gave up a long touchdown.
4: That was, though, I will say this, when we've talked about this, like nobody really knows to do with the three preseason games. Everybody approaches it differently. Like you showed me a video. So like the Chargers played Herbert last night.
3: Yeah.
4: So like some people are still playing ones in those games. Obviously, us and the Patriots didn't play anybody in those games.
3: Yep.
4: But I would just say, like, Al and Kirk were incredible, and then they brought Fitzmagic in the booth, and that was awesome. You guys had a ball. That was a fun preseason game. Dylan was incredible operating in the first half, and then Taylen Green ran 65 yards to pick up 38 yards.
3: It was awesome.
4: It was fun.
3: Fun night.
4: Were all the principals involved? No, but it was still a fun night.

0: the stadium. And it was, it was, I think, what preseason football, like one of the things that's like just like a commissioner of all sports. I think in preseason football, in the third preseason game, if you're not going to play anybody, you have to have two rookie or young quarterbacks that you can just let them eat. Just let them go have fun. Spin it all over the place. Like, what do you want to run? Let's
1: go. The Chicago game took forever to play.
0: Yeah, you're
1: and
0: right.
1: You just thought you were slogging through it. Game two, you have the hour rain delay.
2: Yeah.
3: Oh, man.
1: And there's a lot of things to unpack in that one.
0: Yeah.
1: And last night, it was just fun and frivolity.
0: It was
1: like,
0: at night.
1: It was a party.
0: Which helped.
2: Yep.
0: Right?
1: It was
0: the middle of the day. It was a beautiful night. You know. It was kind of a win. What in terms of the football, what did you make of what you saw?
2: I really have to tip my cap to both Dylan Gabriel and to Taylen Green. They got no reps this week in practice. Zero. Not one.
0: No.
2: Zero. In fact, I think the last reps that Taylen Green and Dylan Gabriel got were in the joint practice against the Bills. If I'm not mistaken.
0: And those were the first reps that Taylen had got in 10 days or better since we went off of the two-field thing early in camp. So, yeah.
2: Offensively, number one, the quarterbacks were both great in their own way. Dylan Gabriel in structure, on time, play action game, the boot game, all of it. Accurate, looked great. 12 of 15, 180-plus. Three touchdowns, no picks, rating of 157.9, which is 0.4 off of the perfect 158.3. I thought the offensive line that was in front of him did a great job in pass blocking. DeJuan was great. Austin Barber has become a stud. Egwokin or Luke Whipler, whoever was there, both blocked well. Zach Zinner had a nice day blocking.
0: He did.
2: It was just the offensive line did a great, great job. KT Levison struggled still a little bit, and I wonder about his, you know, where he's going to be on the 53-man roster. But you had guys, Jeremiah Byers, Zach Zinter, Tyree Phillips, DeJuan Jones, Egwokin, Austin Barber, Luke Whipler did not give up a pressure in their pass blocking sets. And that was, that I just named, I'm pretty sure, seven offensive linemen. So our line of scrimmage was great. Rocket Sanders ran it well. Amani Marshall had the nice catch, run right through a tackle for a touchdown. Devon Booth is fun to watch.
0: Yeah.
2: That spin move looks like he's playing Madden. Luke Floria.
0: Mm-hmm.
2: I mean,
0: awesome.
2: What more
0: what
2: can
0: story.
2: You say about Luke Floria? Ben Patterson from Texas Permian Basin.
0: Wow. That's where Landman is. That's where all that oil is.
2: That's where all that oil is. Second Permian player Basin. Ever from there on an NFL, just at, like in a camp ever. 6'5".
0: Wow.
2: He had two catches and 70 yards. That was fun. I'd like to see him on the practice squad just because when you have a body like that and you can make plays, I'm curious.
3: Another fun moment regarding Ben Patterson, by the way. Hi, guys.
0: Hello, G-Man.
4: Young Gabriel.
3: So Ben Patterson has that line, like 52 yards on that deep ball from Dylan. And he gets up and he spikes the ball. And it hits our good friend Justin Tequila Fila somewhere where the sun does not shine.
0: Oh, no. Oh, Tequila.
3: So that was another.
0: Oh, no. Do we have video of that?
3: We sure do.
0: Oh, my God. What a night. What a night.
2: What a night. Are we going to see it?
0: Well, I don't think you probably.
3: Oh, you'll see it in break.
0: In break.
2: Okay.
0: In break. A lot, yeah. Show behind the show. Well, that's incredible. Did he get. Yeah, that's a heck of a moment. And I think about, you know, you mentioned Ben Patterson. You talk about, I mean, Luke Floria, kid from Menor, getting a couple of touchdowns on the lake. I mean, that's awesome.
2: It's, yeah. I think Rocket Sanders, this is what I think. I think the quarterback showed last night that, you know, unless there's a viable trade offer that really excites you, you're keeping all four quarterbacks. I think at running back, I think Rocket Sanders has locked up that third job. But I think both Amani Marshall and Devon Booth will end up on our practice squad. I think at wide receiver, maybe they're just going to roll with five. You know, Corley does help you some on special teams. He's a kick returner. Cole Wilson's a kick returner. But I'd imagine you think you can get those guys to the practice squad. The one, you know, I want it to be Floria. I don't know if that's the direction that they'll go because of the special teams aspect. And if you have four quarterbacks, that puts more pressure on everybody else who's not kind of a starter or a real role player to be a special teams player. Tight end, you know, it's pretty clear that it's Fannin and Whitehart. My guess is that perhaps the third tight end's not here. If that is here, it's Carson Ryan would be my guess. On the offensive line, I still don't know how it's going to shake out, but I still think Zach Zinner, Kingsley Egwuakon, Luke Whippler, KT Leviston are maybe all competing for one or two spots. Maybe I'll put Tyree Phillips in that list as well. I think they're all competing for one or two spots. Yeah, so we'll see. But offensively, it was just fun. Controlled the line of scrimmage in a great rhythm. Talen Green is just so fun to watch because no play's ever dead. And you could see that they were terrified of him. The way that they started playing defense, they didn't really want to rush him as a quarterback. They kind of wanted to let him be in there and make the throws. So it was certainly an interesting one and a fun one, to say the very least. But I think Dylan Gabriel, man, that was kind of impressive, all things considered. Very impressive, honestly.
0: I don't think it's a stretch to say it's the best preseason quarterback play that we've seen.
2: Absolutely. Absolutely.
0: I mean, he was pretty much perfect and had complete control of everything. I'm sure you picked up on this on the broadcast, but I can't remember if it was in the first or second, but he was motioning. He looked over in motion to receiver, and the receiver like wouldn't move, and he was like, no, come. And then the receiver like went kind of tucked wing right. If you're looking from the running back's perspective, and Dylan was like, no, over here. And he just has the answers to all the tests. Like he knows not only what he's supposed to do, he knows what you're supposed to do and what you're supposed to do and where the motion is and all of it. And that's like, you heard Todd so often talk about operation, and you mentioned how good he was in the quick game, how good he was in the play action game, how good he was in the screen game. That's why Kevin fell in love with him in the process.
2: Yep.
0: Because that's what Kevin wants a quarterback to be able to do.
2: Yep.
0: All that stuff.
2: Of course.
0: So when you drafted him in the third round, if you're Kevin, you're saying, well, I don't got to worry about backup quarterback for the next 10 years.
2: Yep.
0: And that's what AB was thinking too, because he can come in on a moment's notice and run exactly what the game plan is to a T.
2: Yes. And that's what you're looking for out of that position, which is why I think he's going to be a very long-term backup in the National Football League. The Browns have made some moves today. So we have gone from 90 to 74, 16 moves today. The Browns have terminated the contracts of cornerbacks Trey Avery and Tyler Hall, tackle Tyree Phillips, so we can take him out of that discussion, and tight end Jack Stoll from injured reserve. They have waived, these are players who are still young in their careers, tight end Drew Bibber, who just got here, tackle Jeremiah Byers, punter Nick Constantinou, who is the Pathways program, so he has a chance to get back. Chris Edmonds as well. That means to me, let me pull up my board real fast. Donovan McMillan will be your fifth safety as you look at it in the cornerback room. So if Trey Avery is gone, Jeremiah McClendon is gone, Nate Evans is gone, Tyler Hall is gone. That leaves Michael Coates Jr., who I think makes this roster. You bring in Mekhi Blackman, Denzel. You've got Denzel, Miles Hart, and Tyson Campbell. That's five. So Miles Bryant is still here. D'Angelo Ross is still here to kind of see how that shakes out. Cornerback Nate Evans, defensive tackle Koziah Izzard, defensive tackle Pat Jenkins, cornerback Jeremiah McClendon, tackle Izavion Miller, defensive end Jameel Muhammad, wide receiver Ben Patterson, and tight end Jermaine Terry. So Patterson's the guy who I like. I wouldn't mind seeing him back on the practice squad. Terry, Patterson, Muhammad, McClendon, Jenkins, all kind of got here. Drew Bibber, all kind of got here within the last 2 weeks at most.
0: Yeah.
2: But so 16 down, so you're at 74, so that means still 21 moves still to go. And yes, the punter Constantinou let go, but not, we still have two on the roster, so that is still afoot with Corey Bohorquez, who I think should be the punter, and then Wes Paul, who is in the mix as well.
0: We were just discussing Talen Green, and he is an NFL athlete.
2: Yep.
0: Clearly. Even amongst elite athletes, he stands out from an athleticism. He's raw at cornerback, but my God, he's played a ton of quarterback. He threw almost 1,200 passes in college football. Now, he was never more than he's basically a 60% passer kind of all the way through, starting at Boise State and then eventually the last 2 years at Arkansas. But he's one of those guys that if properly developed, that's a weapon.
2: Yes.
0: Of some sort.
2: Yes.
0: And so you definitely need him around. You want him around to see if you can kind of mine that a little bit and put him into a developmental

0: program, because whether it's this, and Herb Street mentioned this on the broadcast last night. I mean, he's a long strider, a lot of Terrell Pryor comps.
1: Absolutely.
0: He's twitchier than Terrell was. He reminds me, honestly, I'm not suggesting he's this accomplished or good or any of those things. The way he runs actually reminds me more of Vince than it does Terrell. Vince had a little bit more whip to him with his run, a little twitchier than Terrell was. Terrell was just a really long strider.
1: Yep.
0: He was fast too, but he was a long strider. Vince was a long strider and he was twitchy. And Talon's got a little of Vince Young in him in that sense of the ability to be twitchy. A little bit of Kaepernick too, with how Kaepernick had a long stride and could get downhill in a hurry.
1: So. There's no doubt he is very, very, very fun to watch. I think that I saw one of the comments, and I was trying to find it, but I don't see it. Gruden was like, there's my guy, Taylor Green. But somebody said he's basically, Todd Monken is a great quarterback developer, and that he's a quarterback developer's dream. He's still very raw as a quarterback, but the athletic and the physical gifts are there.
0: McShay loved him.
1: That's who it was. McShay said he was a top 100 guy.
0: Yeah.
1: This is every quarterback developer's dream to get an opportunity to work with him.
0: Yeah. Yeah. So that gets to how you could potentially have four of them here.
1: Yeah, and it's interesting. That's exactly how you get to have four of them. What that ends up looking like is, I think, going to be very interesting as it goes.
0: Yeah, something to watch for, and this will continue to trickle out here. Remember, the cutdown day is Sunday. Prior to last night's game, the Browns waived wide receiver Cedric Tillman and claimed corner Mekhi Blackmon off of waivers from Indy. You mentioned this with Blackmon, but also now said Tillman, who, you know, we were talking about this after week one of camp, like, geez, can he make this roster? This is a guy who started at wide receiver for us last year.
1: Yep.
0: Third-round pick out of Tennessee.
1: It's wild, and you're giving him a little bit of an early start to try to find another home. I mean, man, there was that three-game stretch before he gets the concussion from Patrick Queen on what was a questionable hit. I know Siciliano was irate about it at the time. But he had that three-game stretch where he was one of the top receivers in the NFL in terms of targets, catches, yards over a three-game period, and unfortunately just never could stay healthy and never could maximize it.
0: Nope. It is a special Friday edition of the Mailbag. May have some time to take some of your questions coming up a little bit later on. 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
16: All right, so really, really proud of our guys. It has been an honor to work with these guys every day. And we're at that point of the year where we can't keep everybody. And a lot of guys have made it hard on us. But, like I said, it's been an honor coaching these guys. We've, from the moment I got here, just spot the ball, and our guys love to practice and play and be around each other. And guys that came on board along the way, couldn't ask for more from a group of guys. So it was fun to watch those guys compete. We talked at halftime.

0: about playing two halves. The first two preseason games, we played relatively well in the first halves. And it doesn't matter who's out there. When you represent yourself with the name on your back or the Browns helmet, we expect that we play our rear ends off. And the expectation of the position and the expectation of the team. And I think we got that in the second half today. Defense shut them out. Didn't play as clean offensively, but we were backed up a couple of times and didn't take advantage of a couple turnovers. But just proud of our guys.
1: What can you say about the job that Dylan went out there and did for you tonight?
0: Well, that's great for him. I mean, I know it's been hard. I mean, let's be real about it, you know. He's a prideful guy. He's had a lot of success in his career, and all he does is prepare. That's all he does. Come to work every day, prepares like a pro. You can see he can really operate. I mean, he gets it. He gets what we want to do. He has a certain confidence about him when he takes the field, and I'm fired up. We had a chance to meet a little bit before the game and talk about the things he wanted to get called, what he felt comfortable with. It's like having a coach. You know, he's easy to kind of explain, like, hey, this is what I like, this is what I don't like. Like I always say, we don't need more plays. We need plays that you feel really comfortable with. So, really happy for him.
2: What about Taylor in his first time out there?
0: I told you, somewhere there was going to be a 20-yard play. I didn't know how. I didn't expect to be backed up, almost get a safety. That's what he is, just a tremendous athlete, that highly intelligent, you know. I mean, you saw it. I mean, there's a lot to work with there. We just got to refine it. I'm happy for him that he got a chance to play. He doesn't get a ton of reps. Just doesn't. So it's not all his fault. He can't rep everybody. It's just the way it goes.
1: How do you feel like these are two guys that you hope to be able to somehow keep on the 53 and work with and develop?
0: Sure. We got a lot of. That's why we played both of them, right? That's why we played them, to try and help us a little bit in terms of where we're at from a roster standpoint. So we got a lot to talk about, because I thought they both did some really good things. I really think the way they played was how I thought they'd play, right? Dylan really within himself, very poised. And then Taylor was going to have some splash plays, some plays where you get him on the perimeter and use his athleticism as you keep working to refine his throwing ability. Not throwing, but his passing, right? So, again, it was fun to watch him play, but just like every position – you know, we're going to have to cut it down. That's just, we can't keep everybody.
3: You alluded to it, the play, the really good play that Taylor made, almost getting a safety. What was kind of going through your head as that play unfolded and then he ended up breaking for the big game?
0: Well, it's a lot easier in a preseason game. You know, your heart isn't racing nearly as fast. You're not screaming as much. It didn't surprise me one bit. It didn't surprise me because that's what you saw when you evaluated him for the draft. And that's what you saw, right? You saw a player that's got elite size, speed, arm talent, right? You saw all that. Okay, and that's what we saw tonight. I mean, he has arm talent. He's really worked on his mechanics, and you're going to get those athletic plays.
4: Todd, overall, what did you think of his operation and decision-making on that long
0: term? Other than that third and 11 throw, I was like, all right, you know, not ideal, right? But we were going to throw it, let him play. Let's see. You know, just like when we were backed up, he had that run. It's like, hell, I'm going to throw it here. What am I going to do? Just run it and not see him play? So, but for the most part, he operated well. It's still hard, because would I like to have been quicker into the huddle and out of it? But, heck, the guy's hardly played. You know, he hasn't. There's not a lot of times he's heard me through the dang headset, his helmet, really, to be honest. So just processing all of that and getting to the line of scrimmage, I thought he did an unbelievable job.
5: Is there anything that happened tonight that affects QB1 and QB2?
0: Oh, I don't see it that way, no.
6: Todd, can you see a world where you keep all four quarterbacks?
0: I'm not going to get into that now. Andrew and I haven't had a chance to really talk about that.
7: Obviously, it was exciting to see Luke Fournier get in the end zone a couple times here in these last couple games. But
0: almost got three. I mean, if he didn't drift on the end cut, I mean, he gets the touchdown, for God's sakes. He's now got three game balls. Pretty cool, man. I know I keep cutting you off, but I don't know. I mean, I'm just telling you, is that not cool as hell? Right? I mean, for that kid in the state with the Browns, like, remembered forever. I'll remember it forever, right? Because that's, I mean, we're all human, right? Just to see your players smile and have success, man. All the work they put in, really cool. Anything else that I, sorry. I just so happy for him that I couldn't let you talk. Sorry.
1: I know you touched on this a little bit, but is it especially gratifying to see the way that Dylan and Talen, with very few reps over the past few weeks, go out there and just operate things the way that they did and manage it and handle it?
0: Yeah, hell, they didn't get reps this week. I mean, they got the walkthrough reps, but when we practiced good on good. And Sean and Shadur got the reps. They got Dylan got inside run. He got 9-on-7. So that ought to tell you how those guys are wired. What a great job Coach Bajakian and Matt Baker's done with those guys and how they've stayed locked in. Real credit to them.
2: God, I know so much goes into who makes the roster. But when a guy like Luke scores 3 touchdowns in 2 games and almost is a 4th, like how far can that go in helping him secure a spot?
0: Well, all you can ask of your players is to work their rear ends off to keep sharpening their skills, right? And as coaches, what we ask our coaches to do is their job is to maximize a player's measurable skill set. We're in the development business. So their job as players to make it hard as they can for us, and then do as good a job as they can to showcase their ability for the other 31 teams. That's what it is. There's only 32 of these teams. So has Luke made it hard for us? Of course he has, right? And that's what you'd hope, that a player, when the lights are the brightest, they show up, and he has.
8: Todd, that interception that Justin Jefferson had, how good was it to see him make that play in that moment, and especially as he has just worked through his reps during the
0: It's fun for him. It's fun for the defense. The other interception was kind of crazy fun there too. Like, you can just see the guys. Like, our guys enjoy playing with each other. They really do, and taking the field together. You can see that from their celebration, right? It's not only a celebration for him, but for their teammates and for the defense.
4: Just some talks that you and Andrew had leading up to tonight. Roughly how many spots do you think were still up for grabs?
0: There's a few spots still up of where we're at. And there's still spots in terms of practice squad, right? There's always, nowadays, you know, it's changed over the years where it used to be, what, like 8 spots? And, hell, it's doubled since COVID, and you can keep some veteran guys. So that's changed a lot over the years. And then every team goes through it. And they've got roster cutdowns, and everybody's looking at everybody's roster and trying to put the best 53 together and then the best practice squad you can. And so we'll be doing the same.
1: Now that you're in the head coach's chair, are these roster cuts, you have a whole new appreciation for how hard it is and how difficult it is to maybe give up on some of these guys that have given you their heart and soul?
0: Sucks. There's no other way to put it, man. Even when I was a position coach, now, it's changed in college, but that didn't happen in college. You know, guys weren't, they either left because they wanted to leave, they graduated, or they did something where you had to get rid of them. Like, this is completely different. It never, never is easy to tell somebody that you're letting them go. I don't care who you are. You have to be a hardened, whatever the hell that word is, to, you know, to tell people that their dream is possibly over. Like, I don't know who enjoys doing that, because they gave you so much. I told the players last night, like, I have so much respect for NFL players, and especially in training camp, because I don't come to work every day with 4 other head coaches. I'm not competing every day. I have the job. I don't have to compete and be like, well, you finished 3rd in head coaching and you're gone. Or wideout coach. We don't have 5 other wideout coaches. Like, but the players go through that every day, man. And I got a lot of respect for those guys, because every day they have to come in there and know, like, man. And it was gradually, and then suddenly it's here. And this is what we do. Doesn't make it any easier. Does not make it any easier. That's why I give those guys a ton of credit for what they do and laying it out there tonight. I mean, shoot. I mean, They gave it their all, man. Really, really cool.
2: We haven't seen you since Michael Coates got carted off the other day. Do you know if that's a long-term?
0: I don't anticipate that being long-term. I'm not going to get into that, but it doesn't appear that it's going to be long-term.
9: Good.
0: Thank you.
10: Great news there's on Coates from Coach from last night. 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This is Cleveland Browns Daily. 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
10: 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It's week zero, baby, in college football. We're go time.
1: It's go time. Week zero in college football. You got
10: defending national champions in the 1AA, the Montana State Fighting Bobcats, in taking on Utah Tech.
1: Yep.
10: And by the way, in Mesquite, Utah, or Nevada.
1: Mesquite, it's got to be Nevada.
10: Mesquite, Utah.
1: Wolf Creek, Nevada.
10: But is there a Mesquite, Utah, too? Is it like right on the border?
2: Could be.
10: Because they're playing Utah Tech, and that it's Zion something stadium, and it's in Mesquite, Utah. So I wonder if maybe that town is a border town, and it's a little bit on both.
2: By the way, on the Streamline, it's streamline.watch.
10: Oh, dot watch, dot
2: they
10: watch.
2: They wanted us to
10: streamline dot watch.
2: Yes, they've been tweaking some things. Streamline dot watch.
10: It's a bad job out of me. I'm used to saying we're used to dot com. Yeah,
2: that's what
10: watch I dot watch. Streamline dot watch.
1: Which makes sense. You're going to watch it.
10: Yeah. So I'll be watching a little week zero. Probably the best games. I mean, look, it's not a great week zero. Usually there's one like ranked versus ranked. There isn't this time. TCU is playing North Carolina at noon tomorrow. So this will be the beginning of the death march for Belichick with his last season at North Carolina, feeling like a fait accompli. So there's that one. TCU's
2: maybe
10: a big
2: last season ever coaching.
10: Yeah, probably. Yeah. Right. If you're looking for a potential, you know, if you're thinking like 2027 quarterbacks, USC plays at 3 o'clock against San Jose State. That's Jordan Maiava, who's the quarterback at USC. A lot of people, including myself, think he is kind of poised for a big year there. So there's a couple of games out there. I mean, there's games all day. There's nothing really great, but there are games all day.
2: G-Man will be watching. G-Man, what are you watching? What are you most excited for?
10: He's not watching college football. What do you got?
2: Tomorrow? He's totally watching.
10: What are you watching?
2: Although
10: G-Man?
2: we have a practice tomorrow in the middle of cutdown weekend, which I've never had before, but
3: I'm watching NC State Virginia.
10: So last year those two teams opened the season, it wasn't a conference game, even they're both in the ACC.
2: Makes sense.
10: Yeah. Welcome to college football. So so this time it is a conference game. That game's in Charlottesville. Florida State plays New Mexico State in the afternoon. So there's some fun stuff out there for you.
1: There's also the tour championship. At Eastlake.
10: Once the Open Championship's over, I don't know.
1: You're out?
10: But you've played that course, so I think that
1: helps.
10: Yeah,
1: it's my cousin's. That's Danny's.
10: Danny.
1: That's Danny's club.
10: I think when you...
1: I played there a couple weeks ago when I moved to Andre in.
10: I think any time that if you play a course,
1: it's way cooler to watch.
10: Like I think you've probably enjoyed Memorial a lot more, having played it a couple times in the last few years. Like the tournament.
1: I don't enjoy anything about that place until I shoot in the 70s.
10: Okay.
1: Nothing.
10: No, not even the milkshakes?
1: I do
10: good.
1: Enjoy the milkshakes.
10: Milkshakes are pretty good.
1: They're going to get to lick your wounds. That place is so hard. I'm obsessed with conquering it.
10: It's funny. A couple of the Moser boys played there last week, and I asked them what they shot, and they told me. And I said, and they're both really good players. And I actually said what you said, that you know, how good you are and that you hadn't broken 70. And in my experience, people who play there add 10 shots. And most times you say that to somebody who's, you know, like as good as you, a 2, a 3, something like that. And you say, add 10. They're like, I'm not shooting 84. Yes, you are.
1: Unfortunately, I haven't done that yet.
10: Well, first time, what did you do the first time out? Did you get?
1: I think the first time I was 2 under through 5.
10: Yeah.
1: And then the wheels fell off the bus.
10: Yeah.
1: Very quickly. I think I shot like 38, 44, something silly,
10: something like
1: absurd
10: that.
1: Like that.
10: Yeah. Yeah. It's brutal.
1: It's brutal. It's there's brutal. Just no easy, easy holes.
10: No break. There's not, oh, I can, nice little par three. Nope.
1: Nope. 12 is one of those scariest shots you could ever hit.
10: 12's crazy. 12 is crazy. There is the one par three on the front. Is that like 4?
1: 1, 2, 3, 4. Yeah.
10: 4.
1: 4, but 4 still.
10: It falls off on the
1: all
10: left.
1: The way back. It's 190?
10: Yeah.
1: And you have to hit kind of a boomerang shot that runs it, the huge pot bunker down in the bottom left.
10: Yep.
1: Yeah.
10: Eight's brutal. It's completely protected. One of the trickiest greens

0: Why is this iPad?
1: Yeah, 8 is really brutal. 12 is brutal. 16 used to be relatively normal, but they've made that pretty brutal now, too.
0: 16, they had to pin when we played all the way back left, and it was 200-something to get back there?
1: So the last summer when I was there covering it, a lot of the pros would play it purposefully short. The pin
0: was to the front right. You have to.
1: And they would play it purposefully short and then putt from the fairway and putt it up. Was kind of the play that a lot of them did on that. So yeah, I'm all in. I'm done with all the shows. I don't have anything that I'm starting.
2: I didn't know anything you're trying to catch up.
1: No, I'm all
2: going on.
1: I'm all caught up.
0: I don't have a good show that I'm into, and it's already been greenlit for a second season.
1: What was this
0: that we just smoked at Widow's Bay?
1: Oh, I heard somebody else just told me that yesterday that was a good show.
0: Oh man,
1: that was good.
0: Oh yeah,
1: yeah. Okay, I've heard from that. That's the guy who's in The Americans is in that?
0: Uh-huh.
1: Yeah.
0: Reese, and then the guy who was in Dodgeball, and then who played the Raven in Barry when he went to prison and came out as the Raven. That guy's in it, who's unbelievable. All the character actors in it are
1: very good.
0: Very.
1: I've heard that.
0: Very That's good. It's well-written. It's smart. It's at times funny, even though it's very kind of horror-ish.
1: Okay.
0: It's very good.
1: Very good.
0: Yes.
1: All right.
0: Yes, go. Very good.
1: We got time for a couple mailbags, Gibbe.
2: From Love a Dog Today, as well-seasoned travelers, what are your travel hacks/musts when on the go? Either in the car or the plane or the boat. I don't know what he's thinking. We do.
0: I'll just be honest with you. For me, it's as long as I get there, fantastic, but I got to have my dude wipes and my Charmin Ultra, brother. I don't go anywhere without them.
1: I am all about efficiency. So, I mean, at home, I don't have to worry about those things that you just, I mean, I'm
0: all
1: set up.
0: You're all set up.
1: You got it all set up. I told you, I gave you the.
0: I know.
1: Get on it. Come on.
0: I'm going to have to get
1: my. It's a life changer. Like, what are we doing?
0: I'd have to get a separate. She's not having it.
1: She should.
0: I don't disagree.
1: Everybody wins.
0: I know it's bad radio.
1: But I agree. It's a win for everybody. So obviously, like, I'm all about efficiency. So, like, the smaller bags to take the most stuff, the better. And then I just bite the bullet on all of, and luckily our credit card's great for this, like, in terms of the TSA pre and the clear, and you get statement credits on all that. So I do all that stuff. I mean, all of the travel I did this summer, the one rule I had is we're stopping once. I don't care how long the drive is, we're stopping once.
0: Siciliano, what's the opportunity to set the record straight?
2: I got he can 2 minutes,
1: Monday.
2: Buddy. We got.
1: He can do it Monday.
2: Yep, you're gonna have to do it on
1: Silly,
2: Monday.
1: You can do it Monday. Siciliano, baby. Do it Monday.
0: Oh baby,
1: Orange Jackets so defend good. Their
0: Orange jacket. Not on your.
1: I've
0: birthday.
1: Seen the video Just by the way. It. Happy birthday, buddy. Happy
0: I mean, seen the video. What's the side?
2: What was the takeaway from you on the birthday on the video?
0: Did you find any flaw with the way that the story was told?
1: No, I think the story was told accurately. In my mind's eye, I thought that approach was a little bit more ambiguous in terms of was it a spider or not a spider on the orange jacket, Mr. Siciliano. And it's very clear in the video that he knows what it immediately.
2: It would be one thing if it,
1: yeah,
2: right
1: yeah.
2: away he
1: yeah,
2: got,
1: like you could see it. He could see it right away. And then a violent slug.
2: Almost
0: so then you're saying it's more premeditated. Like it was
1: yeah.
0: like,
1: it was a violent happened. Slug.
0: I know that a prank, and now what I'm going to do for my retribution.
1: It wasn't, I don't think. Slug.
0: It wasn't
1: yeah.
0: like just a, it
1: wasn't a reaction.
0: Fight or
1: like,
0: flight.
1: Whoa.
0: It wasn't fight or flight.
1: No, it
0: yeah,
1: was like.
0: It was.
1: Doo, doo, doo, yeah. Doo, and I, look, woo! And I think his, the power, he, even he doesn't know the own power of his own punch.
0: It really was a good looking punch. It was a straight.
1: Direct.
0: A straight
2: he's formidable.
0: Right.
2: I learned
1: did some
2: there,
1: Muay
2: there's
1: Thai
2: something,
1: something,
2: you know,
1: yeah.
2: we're going to do some training camp awards in hour two. So something surprising.
1: Could be.
2: Siciliano's got a punch.
0: He brought he's got a punch.
2: Go.
0: That surprised all of us.
1: There you go.
2: There you go. Yeah.
1: All right. There you go. Good stuff. All right. Second hour of the program. A lot to get to here. You're going to hear from Dylan. You're going to hear from Talen from the podiums. We're also going to hand out some training camp and preseason awards. You have that to look forward to, which is very, very nice. You're listening to Cleveland Runs Daily. We're brought to you by Ballybet and the Ballybet Sportsbook. Please bet responsibly on 850 ESPN Cleveland.
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7: That had to feel good. Coming together, playing good feels good, for sure. For sure.
8: Has it been a frustrating camp for you?
7: I don't think frustrating is the word. I think challenging is. It's interesting, you know, as somebody who just comes to work every day and tries to put one foot in front of the other, maximize what you get. That's all I've tried to do. And I think really going back into like spring OTAs, mandatory mini camp, you know, I really flipped the switch for me with Danny Breyer, you know, kind of just looking at how my reps go. And like some days it'll be three, sometimes it'll be eight. Of course, you love to count them. But I say that because when I look at the end of the week, you know, it is like 20, 25 reps. And we try to say it as like a half of a game. And you know, I appreciate Danny because, you know, that mindset helped me where you don't feel like you got to chase or push in three reps. You know, maybe that day, though, you might get two runs and a throwaway, you know, and you got to sit with that the rest of the day. But what really helped me was just going into each week and say, hey, we'll watch it on Sunday and let's just stack good reps. But at some point you want to see your, you know, work, your hard work, you know, come into fruition in a real life setting. And of course it wasn't exactly what I wanted, you know, the first two preseason games, and that's probably frustrating part on my end. But then being able to go out today with a bunch of great dudes and you know, real op to just make the most of it, max in the moment, you know, that's really what it's all about.
9: How about how Luke came through for you tonight and you guys had that great connection going on?
7: Yeah, I love Luke. I think everyone out there, you know, Malachi, Gage, you know, Ben, who came here a week and a half ago. But, like, you know, you're all competing and trying to maximize the moment, and I appreciate those guys. Love them to death. And it's always fun competing. You know, I think when you look at it, everyone coming together, when it's good, it's usually because everyone, you know, helps out. The run game's going well. The play action sell, the protection's well. You know what I mean? Gives you time, and then receivers are getting open because they have ability to work. So it all goes hand in hand, good or bad.
8: A lot of times you were getting to the line with 16, 18 seconds.
7: I take pride in that. Yeah. We talk about the 4-2s. Like 2 seconds getting the call in, trying to be faster on that. 2 seconds in the huddle, 2 seconds out. Like, can we subtract that?
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7: Yeah. We talk about the 4-2s. Like 2 seconds.

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1: Okay, and the rest will figure itself out.
2: Does it feel uncertain? Could happen?
1: That's the league for you, but I know what I'm about, and I just got a good head on my shoulders. I take pride in that, and you know, I went into this game a certain way, of course, but it is what it is.
3: It seems like Todd Monken really has an appreciation for your game, for your approach, for the way you operate the offense. How do you feel that connection has gone with him and what he's been able to sort of bring out in you a little bit?
1: You know, it's tough. It's like you kind of understand it as well. You know, there's obviously a competition going on, and there's a lot of energy being poured into the two guys, rightfully so. So don't take that in a negative way at all. It's a very positive way. You want to pour into that. And of course, there's times where you're not going to get that much coaching. You know what I mean? It kind of is what it is. You kind of, I don't even know what you call it, but get what you emphasize, you focus on that. But that's why I go back to like Coach Baker, Matt Baker, Danny Breyer. Like, sometimes you got to stay extra, you know what I mean, to watch your reps, because you can't get to them, you know. And that's really helped me, even with James Cook, like the walkthroughs in the morning after practice or throws. You know, you don't get, I say that because you don't really get reps, and not to make excuses, that's part of the whole deal, but you know, you don't get reps all week, but you got to stay after and you got to throw it with James Cook and Diefeld, you know, like that's just part of the gig. So I would just say, like, the people that help around there help you out and make it so you're best prepared for when your time comes.
4: When it is like that, Dylan, and you get a chance to do what you did tonight, maybe pressure's not the right word, but do you say, man, this is my chance to prove something?
1: Yeah, I just treat every opportunity like its own. Like, I'm not going to put pressure on it. Like, this is my one opportunity. Like, I'm just unaffected by whatever it may be. I'm just focused on, of course, maxing the opportunity, but not making it more than what it is. You know, I'm not naive of what, you know, this all comes with, but I want to play well and put good on tape. So,
2: what'd you think of Talen? You talk about you not getting a lot of reps. Mm-hmm. He's gotten even fewer than you during practice.
1: That's what I'm saying.
2: To come out here tonight.
1: We were laughing. We were just telling each other, like, around and find out. You know what I mean? Like, we all played a bunch of football, but there's still timing with guys and all that, but we'll figure it out.
5: Dylan, where are you better? You know, we can only see so much in practice or in games. How has your game developed?
1: Yeah, I went home. You know, I fixed a bunch with Coach Reyes. You know, you hear Hawaii and you probably think I'm just sitting on my ass on the beach, but, you know, really put a lot of work in, and that's all I could do too. You know what I mean? Like, I think after last year, you just try to learn what you can for those moments, you know, as a rookie. And when you go in early like that, you're thrown into fire and you got to figure it out. And I think the best thing was I got all that tape, looked at things that I can improve on, really attack certain routes, and certain things that could help me just to be more consistent. You know, I know there's throws that I can hit, but it's all about consistency and doing it, you know, one more time than the other person. So I don't even want to put it on one thing, but just in all, like, I'm more experienced. I know what to expect on a game day. I know how to approach a certain practice. You know, like, there's just more comfortability with that and more experience with that. So it just led me to be more comfortable and, you know, maximize moments.
3: How much do you want to be here? You have so much invested here, last season, this season. How much would you like to be able to see this through here with the Browns?
1: In what way, sorry?
3: Just, I'm imagining that you're going to be here, but I suppose anything can happen over the next few
1: years. Anything can happen. We don't know, but I will say this. I'm right where my feet are, and with maximizing the moment, you just try to stack practices and obviously stack games, but, you know.

0: Good. Thank you.
1: All right, good stuff from Dylan last night, but does he make one of our training camp preseason awards? We'll get to that coming up next. 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
1: 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All right, Z, we have been tasked by giving the boys, hand out our 2026 training camp preseason awards.
11: Okay,
1: are you up to this task, sir?
11: Please,
12: as
11: born
12: we put,
11: ready,
12: as we hello, put everything all to bed. Hi,
1: how
12: as
1: are
12: we
1: you?
12: Put it all to bed,
11: ready.
1: All right. Gibby, you're going to administer.
12: I am happy to
1: let's
12: administer.
1: Go.
12: If you
1: let's
12: like.
1: Go. Let's go.
12: Number one on the 2026 training camp / preseason award circuit. How would you describe the Browns' 2026 training camp in one word or phrase? Bo Bishop, lead us off.
1: I'm going to use eye-opening as my word or phrase, and not from the perspective of what ended up happening at quarterback, but rather from the perspective of I was hopeful that we would have an incredible injection of weapons to this roster. It felt like we did in the draft, but it felt like in minicamp there were moments, rookie minicamp, okay, fine. But the

0: reason I use the word eye-opening is I do think we have two eye-opening wide receivers now that add to a room that now feels formidable. And it was one of those things, was such a pleasant surprise. I think early camp, Denzel Boston was as good as any player in this camp the first week. I really did. And then probably in the last third of camp, Casey Concepcion really started to take off. And so the two of those guys working in concert with a receiver room that still has Judy and Bond, and then Judkins back as a weapon, Fannin back as a weapon, all of a sudden, like, we're going to be a full day for people to defend no matter who the quarterback is. So it was, in a positive way, an eye-opening experience.
1: Zagura.
2: Football.
0: That's a good one. Also true.
2: Football.
0: A lot of it.
2: You can't get ready to play football without playing football. And you say, well, wait a second, Nathan. In football, they tackle the ground. Agreed. But we did, with knowing that that was the boundary we set. There was more football. There were more reps, more team, more 7-on-7, more football. This was a football camp. This was not a country club camp that nobody would accuse it. It was long. It was physical. It was football, football.
0: It was probably the most that we've ever had here, by far.
2: I would venture to say that if you were to add up all the team and 7-on-7 periods from this camp,
0: yeah,
2: that it would be at a minimum 150%, my mind probably closer to 200%, the number of reps that were in previous camps.
0: Oh, my God, for sure, dude. We had times when both quarterbacks would have 20 reps, 20-plus reps.
2: 30.
0: Yeah, yeah, there were many.
2: 30.
0: We had high 20s, low 30s for both guys.
2: Both. And Dylan.
0: And Dylan. You know, it was 80 plays, 90 yes. plays. Yeah, it was yes. a ton of teams.
2: Yes. Football.
0: Ton of team. Good job out of you. Very good job.
1: Number two on our camp awards segment, most improved position group from last year.
2: I think you got to exclude wide receiver.
0: Other than wide receiver.
1: Yeah. Fine. Excluding wide receivers. Nathan Zagura, you're up first.
0: It's tough if you exclude it.
2: So it's got the answer has got to be, when it's all said and done, the offensive line. Mm-hmm. It has to be, because for the first time in 50 years, it's the first NFL team in 50 years.
0: Is that true?
2: In the year 2026, to swap out all five starters from the year before. Yes, first time it's happened in 50 years in the NFL league-wide.
0: Wow.
2: All five. So that has to be the answer, because yeah. you've obviously made a big invest there. By the way, we may have found a gem in the Barbarian. I don't know if you saw him leading that screen yesterday, but that was offensive lineman delight.
0: That was a real delight.
2: Oh, real delight. So it's got to be the offensive line. That has to be the answer. However, I will give, because I think that's going to take time, mm-hmm. I will give another answer. I think our defensive tackle room is the most improved, and it's not because new people came in. Well, I guess you could say Kalia Davis is new, but we haven't seen him, so yep. I don't know. But the leaps that I'm seeing from both Mason Graham and Mike Hall make that feel to me like a room that is massively improved.
0: So you chose two different things.
2: I did.
0: And those were the two different things that I think are the only ones that you can go with. I think after that, it starts to get tricky. Starts to get a little tricky. After that, I don't know where else. I guess I could go safety
2: with Emmanuel McNeil Warren.
0: With McNeil Warren, that's probably the only other one that I would say. Just because we have not, I mean, I know how great Carson is, but I haven't seen him. You know, and I know that the depth, we had better depth at linebacker last year than we do this year. At corner, the same.
1: I would tell you one that I think, from at least a depth standpoint, and it showed up in the game last night, the running back position.
0: Yeah, yeah, no, that,
1: like, that's,
0: they looked good. I mean, all those guys were here last year.
2: Devon Booth would be the only one not, yes.
0: Would not.
1: Yeah, but I think the others, there seems to be more comfort in the offense that he's running.
2: Yeah, the players are true. For example, I said defensive tackles, yeah. Same guys, they've just improved.
0: I mean, the true answer to this is it's wide receiver by 1,000 miles.
2: Nothing else is close.
0: It's seconds eighth is the reality of that, as the debutante strolls by.
2: She's ready for a winner.
0: It really is. She's all bundled up.
2: Bundled, yeah.
1: Wonderful.
0: Yeah.
1: The one thing you didn't see coming in this year's preseason.
0: That's a good one.
1: Whether it's good,
0: Mike
1: whether
0: Hall
1: it's bad.
0: Playing defensive end.
1: Yeah.
0: I didn't see that coming.
1: No.
0: He might just be great at it, along with everything else. But, like, you know, and something that's out of necessity, obviously, with some of the injuries that have been there. But that's the first thing that jumps out to me. And we were there the first time he did it. And when he was back, I think it was maybe his second or third day back. And we're like, is Mike Hall a defensive end? Sure is.
2: Apparently so.
0: Apparently is.
2: I did not see the cornerback depth being quite as scary as the reality of it has been to me, through my own eyes.
0: Yeah, it's, yeah.
2: Because I think that had you sent something like that, there's no way MJ Emerson is not playing for the Cleveland Browns. So yep. My guess is that surprised a great many people. Now we've seen that we've claimed Mekhi Blackman yesterday, a former third-round pick of the Vikings, who was then with Indianapolis. So he's going to be on his third team, but has made three picks and 15 PBUs in his career. So hopefully he can do something. But I think that's something that I definitely did not see coming this year, and that certainly has made me a little – it's made me a little nervy.
0: Look at him.
1: On the other side of that, I would tell you
0: – he's in black socks, white shoes. He's got a golf polo on with a hoodie over the top of it.
1: What is he doing?
0: You said it, brother. I don't know. I don't know what he's doing. He's on the fast track.
2: Gee, Mr. Spicoli, I don't know.
1: I would also tell you that I think the pleasant surprise that I didn't see coming is the linebacker depth, I think, might be better than we think.
2: Fair. And
1: there's some guys that can play.
2: Arnold took advantage of his opportunities. I thought Justin Jefferson really flashed last night. Winston Reed's had a nice camp. Bukie's had a nice camp. Yeah, I hear you on that one. Another one, you know what I didn't see coming at all? And I don't know why I had to see it. And it could be proven to be a complete buffoon in the eyes of the people in the front office. But I didn't see why we needed a punter competition. I didn't see that coming at all. Corey Bohorquez, to me, is a stud. When he is unfettered.
0: Yeah, yep.
2: He's and stuck. I thought last night, when you hit a 55-yard directional punt right within an inch of the sideline so there's no return.
0: You've done your job.
2: I feel like, okay.
1: You've won the competition.
2: There aren't many people.
0: It's enough of that.
2: Enough.
1: Let's stop with this.
2: Yes.
1: Next, most surprising player this year.
0: Most surprising
1: player. You want to take this one first?
0: This year. Do you have one at the ready?
2: I do.
0: Go ahead.
2: So, two songs. You have your pick. Let me see who sings the other one. I don't know off the top of my head.
1: Oh, boy.
2: So, I got two songs for you. Let's see. Hold on. 1 second.
0: While you're looking into that, I'll give you my answer. Okay. I'm going to go not necessarily surprised by the talent because you draft somebody this high they should be, but I was pleasantly surprised when Spencer Fano went toe-to-toe with Verse. I think that was a game-changing day in camp, and I think that was a game-changing day for Spence to, like, for everybody. I don't think it was a coincidence the next day. It's like, yeah, he's the left tackle. The next day. So that was, you didn't know how young guys are going to respond to things, so that's one that jumps into mind in terms of, not necessarily that he won the left tackle job, like, obviously, but that was kind of the catalyst for it, and him standing up to Jared Verse really early in camp I thought was really cool.
2: All right, do you want Laura Branigan or Taylor Swift?
0: Gosh dang it. I don't even know who a Laura Branigan is.
2: You do. Yeah, definitely.
0: Do I?
2: Oh, yeah, definitely.
0: And I have a very poor vocabulary of Taylor Swift songs. I think I probably know two or three.
2: Okay.
0: I know you always insist that I know more than that.
2: You do.
0: And maybe I do, like, if I hear them, but mm-hmm. by name, mm-hmm. I don't know that many. Go ahead.
2: All right. Well, did you just pick one then?
0: Taylor.
2: So for Taylor, it'd be Floria. Instead of Florida, or for Laura Branigan, be Floria, Floria.
0: Oh, okay. I know that song. Yeah. I didn't know who sang that. That's great.
2: I mean, what more do you want from Luke Floria? And I've said this ad nauseum. I may have said it earlier in the show today. I don't know. But what I do know is that Luke Floria, all he does is make plays. I was using the old Chris Carter line. All he does is catch touchdowns.
0: That's it.
2: Think about when we were first introduced to Luke Floria from Mentor, from Kent State, on his way to Boston College.
0: Yep.
2: And then their coach was going to be out. Halfley ends up being the new coach, but he changes his mind. Change my mind. Yeah. ends up going to Kent State, following in the footsteps

0: steps of Julian Edelman and others. And you go back to Carolina, which was his preseason debut last year.
1: Yep.
0: Catches the bomb down the right sideline from Shador, hurts his hamstring, that's it. Now you go to Chicago again this year. Who catches the longest pass of the day?
1: Yep.
0: Luke Floria.
1: Yep.
0: Then you go to the next game at home. Who catches the touchdown? Luke Floria. Then you go to the next game. Who catches not one, but two, really almost three.
1: Almost three.
0: So apparently he drifted a little bit. He was a little deeper on that route than he should have been, which is why the ball was a little underthrown. Give it to him. Todd Monken was lobbying the official on the sideline saying, come on, this kid's from Ohio. It's a great story. Let him have the hat trick. They decided not to. But all he's done is make plays every single time he's on the field. Now he is, because of Judy and Boston and Concepcion and Bond, at best, he's your fifth receiver. Tylan Wallace is probably your fifth receiver. He didn't even have to play last night. That tells you all you know. He's making the football team. He plays no special teams at all. So that makes it very difficult. But is he worthy of being on the 53-man roster? Yes, I hope that he is on our 53-man roster. If not, I hope that he ends up on somebody else's, because what a story, what a kid, and he just goes out and balls.
2: Next. The quote, he is who we thought he was, quote, top newcomer, vet or rookie?
1: I mean, there's a lot of ways we could go here. You and I were big Boston fans. We talked about Spence. I mean, probably the easiest one is Jared Verse. Kind of is. I mean, that you see like why he had to be included in the deal, not just because of what he is as a player, but also just the leadership. I mean, put a C on him. He's that. As soon as he walked in the door, he's been that. So I'll go Verse. It's kind of he is who we thought he was.
0: I got four of them, including Jared Verse. Casey Concepcion. In fact, he's more than we thought he was.
1: Yeah, he is. Yep.
0: Denzel Boston is what we thought he was. And then Quincy Williams is what.
1: Yeah.
0: Former first team All-Pro, flying around. He's been great. So those four, I think, have really been exactly what you wanted them to be.
2: Best moment from practice or game? Is there one that stands out?
0: From just pure frivolity and silliness, our reactions to Deshaun completing the ball down the middle to Casey Concepcion in the joint practice would have to be up there. Floria catching touchdowns is so fun. And then I'll even say Taylen Green running around the end zone and turning that into like a 30-yard gallop. Was just watching him is fun.
1: It's fun.
0: He's fun.
1: But it would have been fun to see more of him throughout, because
0: he's very fun.
1: Yeah, he's very raw, but very fun. I was just going to say, like, just this one I'll do on a personal note. It was so much fun, the joint practice day. We had been waiting for that. You kind of were a little nervous, like, they're Super Bowl contenders. How are we going to look? Offensively, can we move it? Yeah, we sure as heck can move it. Josh had his moments, but it was just so much fun. Like,
0: so
1: you
0: fun.
1: And I and Silly, and we had... And
0: the Hoff.
1: The Hoff was up there. Chris Rose was up there. Joel Batonio stopped by. Like, Bernie was there. Like, that was just a really fun show to do. And then to be able to do it in the perch that we were at, where you could just kind of see everything, just made it a real, that was fun. That was
0: the best moment of training camp was when we had the idea that where we were was not going to work.
1: Wasn't going
0: to
1: do
0: and
1: it.
0: And we needed to get
1: that was game changer
0: up there.
1: Yeah.
0: Yes.
1: It takes the brilliant idea and it takes the execution.
0: Yeah. I said we.
1: The collective delivered on that. Yeah.
2: Five-person collective on
3: that's
2: that
3: right.
2: one.
3: That's right.
2: Every day.
0: Dr. J. Young Gabriel.
2: Real quick, because we're up against it. Most improved player from last year to this year.
1: Most improved player from last. It might end up. It probably has to be Mason Graham. Probably what it has to be.
0: That's a good one.
2: I like what I've seen from Dylan Sanders.
0: Not even sure who that is.
1: Not either. Me either. No.
2: Dylan Sampson.
0: He's looking great, though.
2: That's right.
1: He's playing tailback for Olmsted Falls tonight.
2: Said Sampson. Yep. Might be time for a couple days off.
1: I need a breather.
2: Dylan Sanders.
1: I need a breather.
2: Who the hell's Dylan Sanders?
1: I don't know. Is he a 90210? I don't know who that is.
2: Yep. There we go.
0: Played by Luke Perry.
1: Imagine if Luke Perry.
2: I even have glasses on.
1: If Luke Perry and Steve Sanders became one guy.
0: Yeah.
1: That's what you
0: My
1: get there.
0: My God. I'm going to go with one that it's, and you say, how could he be improved? The guy was, he was brilliant. But I'm saying from a year ago then to a year ago today, I think the most improved player is Shador Sanders.
1: That's a good one. Yeah. Yep. Yeah. Night and day.
2: Yep.
0: Yeah.
1: Came a long way.
2: All right. Name only. Most outstanding rookie this camp.
0: Well, there's a part of me.
2: One choice.
0: There's a part of me that wants.

0: to say Denzel Boston for what he did over the first half of the offseason before we got into pads. And there's the other part of me that says, well, football's played with the pads on. I said camp is about football. So then that leads me to Casey Concepcion. But then how would I be remiss to not acknowledge what Spencer Fano has done at left tackle? Because without the left tackle, how could the quarterback have enough time to get either receiver the ball? So clearly, I can't choose the wine in front of you.
1: I was hoping you were going to do that. I was hoping you were going to say the wine, and I cannot choose the wine in front of you. I think the wide receivers split my vote, and they both are exceptional. Casey's been a real showcase.
0: Then I'll give it to Fano.
1: So I think Fano is a good one to put.
2: Finally, MVP of training camp in the preseason. You may only select one, Zagura.
1: Todd Monken.
2: And that's how we end that.
1: You like that? You like that?
2: It's a hell of a play by you.
1: I'm going to start doing that in social settings.
0: All right. Really quickly, since we have a little bit of time.
2: Just start taking their bows.
0: Real quickly, since we have a few moments here.
2: No, actually, we don't.
1: We don't have
0: How do we not?
2: There's so much more to come.
0: How can't we back out the front end?
2: Nope.
0: For time on the back end. Make it make sense.
2: We're all good.
0: We have a blank.
1: Do you have Taylor next?
0: We have a blank slate. Okay. La tabula rasa.
1: We will head back to the podium with Taylen Green coming up next. 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
6: So what was it like out there, you know, starting, having to start on your own two, the first two possessions? Just, I mean, what was your mindset going out there when, you know, even with sort of that adversity to start?
7: It felt really good. You know, of course, a little nervous, first NFL game, first snap, but it felt good to be in that huddle and, you know, call the play and just say ready, set, break and see the defense, and there's nothing like it. And, you know, I'm really appreciative of just the opportunity.
8: What'd you see on that 30-yard scramble where it looked like maybe it was close to a sack in the back of the end zone?
7: We had like a quick game concept. I want to say they went cover two to it. I was about to throw it, but saw the nickel bounce back, so didn't feel comfortable with it, especially backed up. Then after that, just trusting my legs, and at that point, just really trusting my instincts. Really didn't see nothing. I'm just see green grass and go.
9: There weren't a lot of people, but how cool was it to hear the people cheering for you when you took off in that
7: run? It felt really good. I would say I ain't really hearing for real because, like, I'm like, once you end the game, you locked in. But, no, it was really cool, atmosphere, and I'm grateful that, you know, the fans showed a lot of love, not just for me, but the whole team.
10: So, Taylen, you didn't get any, you hardly got any reps, you know, over the past few weeks. And then here you are, you get thrown into your first game, and you're backed up at the two, your very first two drives. Do you have, you know, even time to even think about that at all? Or on the second one, where you're like, I got to make something happen here. Some way, I'm getting out of here.
7: No, you're not really thinking, like, about, like, of course you're thinking about the situation, but you're not, like, thoroughly, like, I'm not. I'm just taking it one play at a time. Like I said the other day, taking it one day at a time. So my focus is to keep the chains moving and do whatever I have to do to keep the chains moving. And in the huddle, when we went 98, I told him in the huddle, hey, we on the 2 yard line, let's go 98, let's take it 98. We did, and that was an exciting feeling to end the drive with the touchdown.
9: Taylen, did Florio say anything to you on that first third down?
7: Say it again.
9: Did Florio say anything to you after that first third down where he was kind of open way out down the field?
7: To be honest, you did. I can't even remember. Okay. I was just locked in.
9: You ran almost for the first time.
7: Yeah.
10: So do you feel like you made as good of a case as you possibly could to make that 53-man roster on Sunday?
7: You know, honestly, I mean, I hope, but at the same time, I'm just control what I can control. That's out of my hands, and I play football, so I'm going to do my best on the field and put it all on the field and let, you know, the higher-ups, you know, they have their job too, and I got my job, and I'm just going to, you know, focus on what my job is, and that's to keep the chains moving, score touchdowns, and

0: So
1: Dylan was talking about not getting a lot of reps in practice, and obviously you go through the same thing. How have you guys kind of commiserated or rallied together as two guys that, especially tonight, go out and play without getting any or many reps?
2: Yeah, I mean, he definitely helped a lot. We're going through, similar situations, and, like I said, we're just trying to put our best foot forward, and trusting, I'm really spiritual, so just trusting God and trusting his plan that he has for me. That's one of the Bible verse that I put on my arm, and just really just control what you control at the end of the day. I mean, to put one foot in front of the other and do your best, and like, that's all we can do. I mean, that's in football, but that's in life too,
3: Did Watson and Orshador help along, or they just keep their distance? It was your night.
2: No, they definitely helped, especially when Dylan was going. We was looking at the iPads or the Microsoft Surface, and just showing me things and indicators, because in college is different. We got the video. We actually have like real live video, and NFL is pictures. So that's something I'm getting used to. And they're just, like I said, showing me just what they see and how to dissect it, I would say. Shador was in that position last year, and he understands just, the nerves and all that. And he's like, hey, like, when you're out there, just be yourself and just go play football. So.
4: And how much do you want to be here after these roster cuts are over with, whether it's on the 53, whether it's perhaps even on the practice squad? I'm guessing that you're pretty bought into the program.
2: My bad, I'm sorry.
4: That's okay. I'm sure you're by now kind of bought into the program, bought into your teammates here. How much would you like to remain here once Sunday comes and go?
2: Oh, definitely. I definitely want to remain here. The Browns drafted me, so that's always, means a lot to not only my family, but to myself, and learning the community and getting to know people and getting to know the city. It really means a lot to me. So I would love, to be a Cleveland Brown.
5: You said that you had family here. Taylor, how many did you have?
2: I had three. I had my dad. He flew in, and I had my college friend, actually college roommate. He was here with his dad, so he drove in from Detroit. So
5: your dad's from where?
2: Dallas.
3: So you don't get to practice those runs in practice. That's just like getting on a bike for you, right?
2: Yeah. The way I was feeling today, I need to get back in that conditioning. So I was tired, but I'm glad I had that experience, and I know what I gotta improve on is my conditioning and.
4: I think you converted three third downs on the 98. How does it feel to be able to move the chains like that?
2: It feels good. Converting third downs in the NFL is really hard, and I'm learning that really quick. So just doing whatever it takes. If I got to run, I'm a run, and if I got to, of course, throw the ball. Definitely gonna throw the ball. Just do whatever it takes to keep the chains moving. That's quarterback has to do that.
3: How did you think you threw the ball? It was a block.
2: I think I threw it good. Of course, can be better. Cleaning up just my footwork, especially on that third down with the incompletion. But I'm glad I got some film to look at and. To get to it, what is it? Maybe whenever we watch the film, because this Thursday messing me up right now. Just watching the film, my coaches, and just see what they have to say about it, and just hit the ground running with that.
6: Since you got here till now, back in April to now, how would you kind of encapsulate just your journey from being drafted to getting your first chance to play tonight? What you've learned, the relationships you built, just all of them.
2: That's a good question. I would say it came really fast. it felt like I got drafted like yesterday and getting that call. And rookie minicamp just seems like yesterday as well. But it's been really cool. It's been really exciting. Getting to know everybody. We're all from different walks of life. And just coming together for a common goal. It's really amazing. Just the locker room, the camaraderie that we have. It's nothing like football. It's nothing like sports that brings people together. You know, so.
0: Has anyone ever wanted you to play receiver? Your talent.
2: In high school and recruiting to college, but I told them no. You know, I'm a quarterback through and through, and you know, I'm a stick to that.
5: If these guys asked you to play receiver,
2: no.
5: Would you say no?
2: Yeah, I say no. I'm a quarterback.
0: Would you be good for a gadget player, too?
2: I'm a quarterback.
5: Hey.
7: Thanks, guys.
5: Thanks a lot.
2: Thank you. Thank y'all. You have a blessing.
8: All right, good stuff there from Talen. Before we get out of here on a Get Out of Town Friday edition of the program, Dr. Z, one bold prediction out of you for the 53. Quattro.
9: Life. Yeah.
8: Quattro.
9: Four. It's good. It'll be it'll be something.
8: Sure will be.
9: That'll be something.
8: Sure will be. I think I'm
9: could be without precedent. I don't know that anybody's taken four into the 53. I'm sure it's had to have happened.
8: I mean, Pittsburgh's going to do the same thing, it sounds like.
9: I don't know. Are they? Sounds like Will Howard suffered a mysterious injury that he is not. He couldn't even go to the podium.
8: Crafty of them. I did see that injury.
9: Couldn't even go to the podium.
8: Yeah, crafty. That was a good jump. That's very crafty. That'll do it for us, kids. We are back Monday for more fun. Thanks for listening. Cleveland Browns Daily. We're brought to you by Ballybet and the Ballybet Sportsbook. 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
0: I'm John Ryder. A Louisiana state judge signed an order today that the SEC and Commissioner Greg Sankey are not allowed, at least for now, to punish schools if they play a college football player who returns to campus after signing an NFL deal. College basketball, Florida head coach Todd Golden gets his third raise in as many years. The total value of his deal is close to $50 million. He's the second highest paid coach of the SEC behind Arkansas's John Calipari. NFL and the Raiders and Raiders head coach Clint Kubiak still hasn't announced who will be the team's starting quarterback for week one against the Dolphins, but says that top overall pick, Fernando Mendoza, still could use some more work.
1: Yeah, I mean, he needs another three preseason games. You know, all those rookies do. And now that the season's starting, you know, that, you know, the practice reps get smaller, and that's just life. But us as coaches, we got to get him ready to play, keep developing him.
0: Fernando Mendoza was 7 of 14 passing with no touchdowns and one interception in last night's loss to the 49ers. Second round of the Tour Championship in Atlanta on ESPN Plus. Ryan Gerard has the lead at 9 under. He's one shot ahead of a large group that includes Scottie Scheffler.
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4: Now, the NFL has their top 100 as selected by the players. And in 2026, they have Patrick Mahomes, HD, 18th out of the top 100.
5: The disrespect is at an all-time high when it comes to Patrick Mahomes. I still believe he's the best quarterback in the game. And Freddie, Patrick Mahomes, he's not going to sweat about any of this. You know what he's going to say? You peasants. How dare all of you disrespect me in this manner? Three-time Super Bowl champion, three-time Super Bowl MVP, two-time NFL MVP, first player in NFL history to cross the $500 million mark. You peasants, how dare you look down on me after I've given you an opportunity. I tore my ACL last year so y'all can have an opportunity. And this is how you repay me. You peasants, how dare you?
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0: my fair brothers and sisters. Welcome to the best show on your radio. It is Love Friday, Freddie and Harry, and we are here. The We being me, Freddie Coleman, Harry Douglas, our other horseman, Shannon Penn, and Josiah Howard, and YOU, presented by Progressive Insurance on the ESPN app, Sirius XM Channel 80, as well as tune in, tell that smart speaker to play ESPN Radio. My man Harry Douglas is feeling particularly good.
1: Oh, I'm flying high, Freddie.
0: On this Love Friday, because his Atlanta Braves handled that business. They took care of those Hollywood swingers, known as the Los Angeles Dodgers, in a three-game sweep. You could literally see the smiling face of Harry Douglas after Chris Sale said no sale to the Los Angeles Dodgers last night in that magnificent pitching performance.
1: Freddie Coleman, all I hear about, Dodgers this, Ohtani that, Mookie Betts, Tarik Skubal, that's all I be hearing. But last night, the last three games for my Atlanta Braves, who can't about no Dodgers? Mm-hmm. They can't about no two-time defending World Series champions? Because you know what we did? See, they came to Atlanta. We gave them a little spank night one.
0: By one run.
1: We gave them a little spank night two.
0: By one run.
1: I don't care how many it's by. And then night three, my boy Drake Baldwin. Drake!
0: Uh-huh.
1: We gave him a spank night three.
0: With one run.
1: To go ahead and sweep that series.
0: Wow.
1: I don't care if it's by one run. I don't care if it's by 15 runs.
0: Okay.
1: A win is a win. A sweep is a sweep. And my Atlanta Braves.
0: But a spank is not the same kind of spank when you win by one run.
1: Atlanta Braves are 5-1 versus the Los Angeles Dodgers this season.
0: Good for you.
1: So I had to make sure today.
0: Okay.
1: No matter what the show was.
0: Right.
1: That I gave my Braves a lot of love. Chris Sale last night.
2: Love Friday.
1: Nine innings pitched. We all know in Major League Baseball now, guys do not go the distance. But Chris Sale, he was determined. He took it personal last night. Nine innings he pitched, 11 strikeouts. But man, he hit 100 miles per hour for the first time since 2018. That's how you know he had that twinkle, twinkle little star in his eyeballs, and he wanted everything that the Dodgers were trying to bring last night as the Braves completed that three-series sweep.
0: Everybody had to do it with me. Because the last time any team of Harry Douglas had a series lead, we know how that.
1: Oh no, we're still in regular season baseball, Freddie. We're not in postseason.
0: No.
1: Today has nothing to do damn Knicks.
0: Yes, it does.
1: Nothing New York.
0: Because
1: today
0: the last time
1: has to do about the Atlanta Braves and the Braves only.
0: That's
1: we
0: right.
1: ain't talking no New York Knicks.
0: We ain't,
1: Knicks who?
0: Knicks who? The
1: today
0: champions.
1: Today is about the Atlanta Braves.
0: No, it's not. And it's about the Atlanta Braves because you opened the door like we took the series 5-1. The last time you talked about a series and the team had one, you didn't get
1: Freddie,
0: another one.
1: We're in regular season baseball right now.
0: You can try to make that
1: we're
0: work all you want.
1: We're trying to get the number two seed in Major League Baseball.
0: Congratulations.
1: So we can have that bye.
0: Well done.
1: And then we can see who
0: good
1: we're playing.
0: Good for you. That spin doctoring.
1: Now,
0: it always works when you're trying to
1: rally
0: who your team. Well
1: I can't done. Help that the New York Mets are one of the highest payroll teams in Major League Baseball.
0: Not so
1: and
0: much
1: they're
0: anymore.
1: They're stinking up the place this season.
0: That's
1: somebody baseball, I can't help that, Fred.
0: I'm not trying to help that. You can try to say all those things, but as bad as the Mets were, at least they were not down by 50 points in a playoff game. At least we can say that. I knew the Mets were going to stink early on. I wasn't trying to say, what about this? What about that? I gave my team the love they didn't deserve. They didn't deserve it. Now you, man, what do? We won by one run. We spanked the Dodgers. We won the game by another one. We spanked the Dodgers. It's kind of like that was more like a tap instead of a spank.
1: Well, it
0: come
1: doesn't
0: on
1: matter.
0: Now.
1: She wants a big dog. She don't want a puppy. We ain't tapping nothing.
2: Love
1: today
2: Friday.
1: Is Love Friday. I done had my 5-hour energy. Listen, we not tapping nothing. What's my word, Freddie? We not physical. We physical.
0: Exactly. But I give love to your Braves having that 3-game sweep. But like you mentioned,
1: but listen,
0: keep rolling in September, man, because the Phillies are coming on strong.
1: We have the Philadelphia Phillies, Freddie. I think it's either 6 or 7 times coming down the stretch.
0: Yeah.
1: And honestly, in those two series, the Braves have to win at least three or four games.
0: I agree.
1: They can't win just one or two games. If they do, it can get very, very scary down the stretch because we also have the Cubs mm-hmm. that we have to play in a series as well, too.
0: If anything, I worry more about the Phillies. I worry about the Cubs. I wonder if they've gotten to their ceiling already because they're starting to go down just a little bit because that's what baseball is. But that Phillies team, their pitching's starting to come around a little bit. The hitting is there. They're a tough-minded team.
1: I know.
0: That's a team you want to try to delay playing in the playoffs.
1: That's the one team,
0: as much as you possibly can.
1: Of all teams in Major League Baseball, the Philadelphia Phillies are the one team,
0: yep.
1: as a Braves fan, that I do not want to play in the postseason.
0: They want y'all. We'll see if y'all want them. You know who wants each other? The Yankees and the Red Sox. And tomorrow they'll get a chance to get at each other. Baseball action tomorrow night as the boys in the boogie down. The New York Yankees host the Boston Red Sox. Coverage beginning at 6:30 Eastern time on ESPN Radio and the ESPN app.
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0: Which is proudly brought to you by hands-free Skechers Slip-Ins Aero Burst, high-performance running shoes that cut through the wind. J.J. McCarthy is not going to be traded by the Minnesota Vikings, right? Right? I mean, I know, HD, he has been splitting second-team reps with Carson Wentz. Right now, he is literally behind two retreads, one who's going to start opening day in Kyler Murray, and splitting reps with another guy in Carson Wentz. It wasn't that long ago that the Vikings said, we have a lot of faith that J.J. McCarthy is going to be our guy. Well, apparently, maybe not so much. So this preseason game has a lot of importance with J.J. McCarthy, according to their coach, Kevin O'Connell.
8: I think these reps are still so important. I know, you know, we look at all this as such a big picture thing all the time, and but I still look at these reps for a young player as really important. And he's had a really good offseason and a good training camp. And I still think these reps are important for him to go out there and move the ball and move the team, put the ball in the end zone. And that's the goal.
0: HD, it's never good when the coach says he's had a good offseason. He's had a good training camp. It's never good when you start the sentence. You don't start the sentence and say, man, we believe he's going to be terrific tonight because of. He said, man, he's had a good training camp.
1: And Kevin O'Connell is telling a bold-faced story.
0: Exactly.
1: Because if he had a good offseason,
0: mm-hmm.
1: and
0: a good training camp, he'd be number one.
1: He would be named the starting quarterback exactly. for the Minnesota Vikings.
0: It's like somebody says, man, you know, they're a pretty good card player. They never get the 21 in blackjack, but they're a pretty good card player. That's what Kevin O'Connell is saying about his quarterback.
1: But what I do agree with that Kevin O'Connell just said is that J.J. McCarthy needs all the reps that he can get currently right now in the National Football League. He didn't play his rookie season because he had a knee injury. He came in his second year. Things didn't look right. And then he got beat out by Kyler Murray. So clearly, as much live game action that he can be a part of,
0: absolutely,
1: it's going to be beneficial to him. Now, I'm going to go ahead and put this out on the table.
0: Okay.
1: Freddie, I am a firm believer.
0: Right.
1: You don't keep mistakes in the building.
0: Oh, yeah.
1: I have to commend the San Francisco 49ers for moving on from Trey Lance and mm-hmm. rocking with Brock Purdy. Mm-hmm. I have to commend the Indianapolis Colts for saying, you know what, Anthony Richardson, you're not the guy. We're going to stick with Daniel Jones. And now we have the Minnesota Vikings saying that Kyler Murray is going to be our quarterback. My thing is, let's just say something does happen to Kyler Murray.
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1: What happened to Kyler Murray?

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1: McCarthy, if he enters the game, I don't want the other players on the football team saying, oh, hell, here we go again.
2: Yeah, more than likely, he's not playing tonight to stay for the Vikings. I'm a firm believer that they're going to keep three quarterbacks. That's just my Freducation, my Fred Edumacation going on right now. That normally they're going to keep three quarterbacks, especially when they drafted with a top 10 pick, even though more than likely they're going to move him out of that building in 2027. What doesn't help J.J. McCarthy in terms of his value, according to Courtney Cronin, ESPN NFL reporter on Sports Unlike This Morning and ESPN Radio, she says the trademark for J.J. McCarthy, frozen.
3: There's a reason that the Vikings won't be moving him by Sunday, and it's because he has no value. Yeah. Let's be very honest about this. As a 10th overall pick, if you're moving someone like that, you're expecting a significant return for that player. What has he done in 3 years in Minnesota to give any team the idea of giving up significant draft capital for a player who doesn't have the value that you'd get the return on? It doesn't make any sense.
2: Now, if they pull a Trey Lance, what the 49ers did, that means it's an outright cut J.J. McCarthy. I don't think the Minnesota Vikings want to admit to that mistake just yet. I still think there's a little bit of Kevin O'Connell that says, man, oh, man, this could be the worst thing for us because we have to admit we made a mistake as an organization. Let's admit that mistake after the season, and then we can just cut him loose long before he gets to his fifth year in an option year. I think they're going to carry three quarterbacks, but J.J. McCarthy is going to be doing a lot of what Minnesota Vikings fans are going to be doing this year. He's going to be doing a lot of cheerleading, not playing for the Minnesota Vikings.
1: It's just crazy how we even got here. And Freddie, I'm going to go all the way back to when J.J. McCarthy was at Michigan. There was so much around him. Jim Harbaugh as a head coach, Jesse Minter as a defensive coordinator. That run game was the DNA, I would say, of that football team when they won that national championship. So when he got drafted by Minnesota, the first thing I said to myself is, man, okay, is this a good fit for J.J. McCarthy? Because a Kevin O'Connell offense and what he's asking quarterbacks to do, J.J. Yeah. McCarthy did not do at Michigan.
2: Mm-hmm.
1: And then you have the best receiver in the game and everything is laid out on the platter for you. And the only thing you don't have to do as a quarterback going to play football in Minnesota with the weapons that they have offensively is mess it up. And J.J. McCarthy went in there and messed it up. And then you have an entire offseason this year, 2026.
2: That he was really good in.
1: To prove to your head coach in the front office that, you know what, you brought Kyler Murray in here, but I'm going to be the guy that's the quarterback for this organization. And he did not do that neither. So
2: yeah,
1: a lot of question marks right now surrounding J.J. McCarthy. He is very, very young. That's one of the things he do actually have going for himself. He's young. Yeah. He still has a lot of ball ahead of him. I just don't know. I don't think that's going to be in Minnesota, though.
2: Does he have a lot of ball ahead of him? Because if you wash out with Kevin O'Connell as your head coach, a top 10 pick, you don't get too many opportunities to wash yourself back in to being a starting quarterback. To me, that's where we are with a guy like J.J. McCarthy. And it wasn't that long ago we were talking about him maybe being that next terrific quarterback in the National Football League. It is Love Friday, Freddie and Harry. He is Harry Douglas. I'm Freddie Coleman on ESPN Radio, the ESPN app, SiriusXM Channel 80, as well as TuneIn. Tell that smart speaker to play ESPN Radio. Meanwhile, as Atlanta sports continues, we talk about the Braves getting that sweep against the Los Angeles Dodgers.
1: Spank, spank, spank.
2: Tap, tap, tap. Either way. A win is a win is a win. Believe me, Fonzie said, that's right, HD. Let Freddie know. A win is a win and a sweep is a sweep. Go Braves. Fonzie, you're not wrong. The whole spanking thing we can have an issue with, but I digress. But we go back to Atlanta involving football this time. And HD's other team, a team he played for 7 years, a team he grew up rooting for as a young little old boy in the ATL to move from Florida, are the Atlanta Falcons. They may have a quarterback quandary as well because the guy that more than likely is going to be starting tonight is going to be starting opening day when it comes to Tua Tagovailoa. Meanwhile, Kevin Stefanski, the Falcons head coach, was asked on Wednesday, when are you actually going to name a starter?
4: Whenever they tell me I have to. When that depth chart has to be put out. I'm honestly not trying to be coy. Just, we'll focus on what's available to us, what information's available to us. Obviously, this has been something that, you know, we need to work through as people come back off of injury. I mean, Tua was injured to start camp, and then Mike's been injured, you know, and not doing the 11-on-11. So you just, every day, you're just trying to make decisions based on who's available to you. The good news is very, very happy.

0: with our guys and the progress they've all made.
1: Here's the thing about the quarterback position and that situation in Atlanta right now currently. A guy like Tua Tagovailoa, you come over, you get released by the Miami Dolphins, you want a new start and the opportunity to be a starting quarterback in this league again. The only problem, Michael Penix, prior to this week, has not been able to do 11-on-11 drills, and Tua has not went and grabbed the starting job and given it a nice little chokehold. Otherwise, we wouldn't even be having this conversation right now at the moment. He has left the door open for Michael Penix Jr. And, you know, Freddie, going out there and just seeing certain throws that Michael Penix Jr. has the ability to make, like, it's just unbelievable. There are times where I'm just looking and I'm saying to myself, man, only a handful of quarterbacks in the league can actually make these throws. I don't see that out of Tua. But tonight in the preseason game versus the Miami Dolphins, I believe it starts at 7 p.m., if I'm Tua, because the last time he was out there on the football field in Mercedes-Benz Stadium, it looked lackluster. The energy was not there. He didn't look like he wanted to be out there, and he looked like he didn't give a damn whatsoever. If you want to be the starting quarterback for the Atlanta Falcons for 2026 or week one when they go on the road up there in Pittsburgh,
2: right,
1: you better have a better showing tonight. I'm talking about a way better showing tonight. Show why they went and got you as a veteran quarterback and make the job even that much more harder, in my opinion, for Kevin Stefanski as a head coach. You don't do that.
2: Yeah.
1: You're talking about that door just being slightly ajar. For those of you who are not up on your vocabulary, that means open. Slightly.
2: Because Michael Penix feels that door is wide open.
1: So that's my point, Freddie.
2: Because a couple of days ago, the guy that the Falcons wanted, quarterback, saying, I know I've been injured. I have not been out there. I just got cleared to play. I feel I can beat it week one.
3: Each and every day, I'm getting better, getting more confident. You know, I'm not playing this week because, you know, obviously I only had three practices under my belt under doing 11-on-11 stuff. But I've been feeling really good. And, you know, as long as I keep the track that I'm on, I definitely feel like I will be where I need to be mentally and physically to feel confident enough to go out there in week one. And, you know, as far as, you know, being healthy and all that, I feel good.
1: Oh, Tua.
2: Michael Penix Jr. is letting it be known because the coaching staff, you know, is paying attention. Not just with that, what he had to say, but like you mentioned, HD, what is going to go down tonight involving Tua Tagovailoa? Because whatever he has to find that they thought they had as a fail-safe of Michael Penix Jr. not ready to be there at the beginning of the season, week one, well, Tua better damn well find it. Because if he doesn't, he's not just playing to be a starting quarterback. He may get it by default, but there are no guarantees he's going to be on this roster whenever Michael Penix Jr. is going to be ready.
1: It's also a pride thing, Freddie. Like, have a sense of pride in everything that you do as a human being. So, like, if you're Tua, you can't drop the snap at the quarterback position. Now, Justin Herbert dropped the snap last night, but Tua, you're not Justin Herbert.
2: I know.
1: All right, because he dropped the damn snap and then came right back and threw a 60-plus yard touchdown. He has the physical traits, the God-given ability. You're not him. You can't afford to be dropping snaps at the quarterback position. That's stuff that you bicker about when you're talking about Mighty Mike football. Kids that are 8, 9, 10 years old. But this is the professional level. So you have to go out there. You have to make plays. But Kevin Stefanski is not naming a starting quarterback right now because he really does want to see how Michael Penix Jr. is going to continuously progress before week one when they go on the road to play the Steelers.
2: Here's something, and maybe I shouldn't say this, but you know I'm going to say it anyway. I'm a grown man. I can pretty much say mostly whatever I want.
1: Hello.
2: I look at a guy like Tua Tagovailoa. For the first time in his football life, nothing has been given to him. He's had to earn it. When he was in high school, given to him because of his talent. When he got to Alabama, he was able to take the job in Jalen Hurts, and he was able to keep that job given to him by Nick Saban. And then it was really given to him when he got to Miami being a top five pick. For the first time, he has to battle for something with no guarantees that it's going to be there for him when he battles. Anytime he went into a battle, pretty much he's going to be anointed as the starting quarterback. Alabama and then Miami. Falcons are like, look, we're not making any guarantees to you. And if you don't show us what we need to see, we got a guy. Or we'll go find somebody else. We don't care who's on the street. Because if you don't have that kind of love and passion to compete and battle, that's been something that Tua never had to worry about. For the first time in his NFL career, he's got to think about that. And I can't wait to see exactly how he's going to show or not show tonight for the Falcons.
4: All right, question I have for you guys, and Harry, I'll start with you, in regards to this quarterback battle with Atlanta. If Penix was fully healthy, would it be a guarantee that he would be the day one starter?

0: Carter, is the trepidation right now solely based on Penix coming back from injury?
1: I do believe if Michael Penix Jr. was fully healthy right now, that he would be the starting quarterback for the Atlanta Falcons. Because this is your job as a coach, is to put the guy out there on the football field that gives you the best chance to win football games. Mm-hmm. So when you talk about offensive football, not the guy that can just throw and hit the check down, not the guy that can, you know, throw some intermediate passes. Well, if I have a guy in Drake London who I just paid a lot of doggone money to, if I have a guy in Kyle Pitts that I just gave a lot of money to and extended him, if I have a running back like Bijan Robinson who I just gave a massive deal to, I want the quarterback that has the best ability to get those three guys to football at any given time, no matter what the circumstances are throughout a ball game.
2: If Michael Penix Jr. was healthy, Tua would be on another football team. We would not be having this conversation. There'd be no need to. There'd be no need to bring him in. Bring in a qualified backup. They brought him in just in case Michael Penix Jr. was not ready week one. He may be the starter week one, Tua Tagovailoa, but there's going to be plenty of people in Atlanta that don't want to see that based on what he may show or may not show tonight in the final preseason game for the boys down south. He is Harry Douglas. Hit him on the socials at HDouglas83. I'm Freddie Coleman. You can do the same at Coleman ESPN. It's Love Friday. When it comes to Freddie and Harry on ESPN Radio, the ESPN app, and don't forget about us on Sirius XM Channel 80. Somebody said that the Las Vegas Raiders should start Fernando Mendoza opening week. When Harry Douglas heard that, his eyes almost flew out of his head. We're going to expose that ruffian after Harry does give you this word from Granger.
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9: John Ryder, it's the final weekend of the NFL preseason. 10 games tonight, including the Chiefs hosting the Seahawks and the Vikings taking on the Broncos in Denver. 49ers with a win over the Raiders last night. The top overall pick in this year's draft, Fernando Mendoza, started with 7 of 14 passing for 57 yards, no touchdowns and a pick. Raiders head coach Clint Kubiak still hasn't announced his starting QB for week win one against the Dolphins. ESPN NFL reporter Kimberly Morton on the Raiders' quarterback situation.
10: I would expect to see him this season. If he doesn't play, Kirk Cousins balled out. That's crazy. Okay. That's the only thing that would keep him on the bench. I don't see for 17 games Kirk Cousins having this like electric season. If I'm wrong, forgive me in advance, Kirk. But I think at some point we're going to see Fernando. And when he does, y'all got to relax. Like, he's going to mess up.
9: Kimberly Morton on unsportsmanlike. Steelers head coach Mike McCarthy says he thinks all four quarterbacks have earned a roster spot, including second-year signal caller Will Howard and rookie Drew Aller. One final from baseball, just one final at Wrigley, and the Reds hold out the Cubs 10-8. Sal Stewart with his 29th homer.
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0: It is Love Friday, Freddie and Harry. Thank you very much. He's Harry Douglas. I'm Freddie Coleman on ESPN Radio.
1: Love someone.
0: Go ahead, take it away.
1: Oh, Freddie, this brings back some memories here, man.
0: Well, thank Josiah Howard, one of our horsemen on the board today, filling in for Josh Kafka and Eric Hanneman. He hit me up this morning and said, Freddie, you know, can I make a request?

0: And this is what he requested, and I said, so it shall be said, and so it shall be sung by a Candy Rain Soul for real.
1: Man.
0: Love Friday.
1: To have music back like this again.
0: Mm-hmm. Yeah, good luck with that. Good luck to you. That's why we have YouTube for reasons and days like today. Well, I don't think HD was singing that song. When it came to one of our compadres, Kevin Clark, ESPN NFL analyst, also part of the football podcast. Both of those gentlemen on First Take today regarding Fernando Mendoza, who's been eyed, as expected, as the first pick in the NFL draft by the Las Vegas Raiders. The Raiders been bringing them on slowly, taking their time with Fernando Mendoza. That didn't make Kevin Clark not want to say this.
2: As soon as humanly possible. Preseason is a liar. Now, what's funny is Fernando Mendoza did his little spin move last night like he did in the National Championship game. He got a couple yards, but he wasn't bouncing off guys like he was in Miami Gardens, Florida a couple months ago. It is a different sport, and clocking the speed of the game is what preseason is all about. Preseason stat lines. Notoriously liars. They don't tell you what you're trying to do. Clint Kubiak talked about that interception that we're seeing right here. He said it was a drop pass. In the NFL, that is a drop pass. He's testing his limits. And I was looking at the preseason performance of some of the top quarterbacks in football. Josh Allen, NFL.com, called his first preseason a D grade. Matthew Stafford, one touchdown, four interceptions, had a pick six in his first ever preseason game. This is what development is. I think you only get better at NFL football by playing NFL football. And the only way I think that he's going to learn how to play football is by being in there by October at the very latest, guys.
1: Now, Kevin Clark also thought that, you know, the Las Vegas Raiders should start Fernando Mendoza as soon as possible, basically meaning right now. I disagree with that wholeheartedly. You watching
0: one.
1: That game last night and you watch preseason, the difference between Fernando Mendoza and Kirk Cousins right now, number one, Kirk Cousins has been entrenched in this offensive system his entire career. And he's going out there and he's showcasing that every time he gets an opportunity to play in a live game. The football is coming out quicker. The decision making is faster. He's very decisive in what he's doing, going through his reads and his progressions. And it just looks different. Fernando Mendoza right now as a rookie quarterback, and I'm not piling on him. This is normal. Rookies, they have a lot going through their minds. Trying to figure out, especially at the quarterback position, you got to worry about the play call. You got to worry about shifts. You got to worry about motions. The front. Do you have certain checks? The shell of the secondary. There are a ton of things that you have to worry about. Are all 11 guys set and no one's moving? There are a lot of things that the quarterback has to worry about before the ball even gets snapped. Better yet, the pitcher can change on you post-snap if you turn your back to the defense or if you're still facing the defense as well. So, you know, I think right now the game is just moving very, very fast for Fernando Mendoza. That interception, he should have never threw that football. But what Fernando's going to learn is that the fine details and being detail-oriented in everything that you do matters. Because I do believe if he gives a better play fake, if the running back gives a better play fake, if the offensive line doesn't tip off what's happening, then that's a completed pass. The linebacker probably takes another step and a half or two, maybe even three up to the line of scrimmage, and that window's open a little bit more. I'm so glad we got an opportunity in the 9 o'clock hour on Get Up to demonstrate that with the football. Mike T playing running back. I was playing quarterback, and Dante Whitner was playing the linebacker.
0: Mike T was more fullback, H-back than running back.
1: Okay, I give it to you. Definitely fullback.
0: Yeah, definitely. He extra poundage puts him in the fullback, H-back range.
1: But Freddie, it's little things like just a play fake. Because when I see Matthew Stafford do those play fakes, when I watch Matt Ryan when he was playing do it, or Peyton Manning or Drew Brees, oh, it's drastic. You have to oversell what you're trying to do to get that defense to bite up so you can have that open window. And then, you know, he has to understand you can't hold the football. I call it KYP. Know your personnel. If you know you're in there with backup offensive linemen, you can hold that football. Now, don't get me wrong. The two sacks, the offensive line has to be better.
0: Sure.
1: You have to be able to deal with the, you know, defensive line games and defensive line stunts. Mm-hmm. And then you can't have your left tackle getting beat for a sack as fast as he did. But Fernando Mendoza, you have to understand who you're in with.
0: Right.
1: And try to get that football out of your hands. So there's a lot going on right now in the mind of the number one overall pick in the Las Vegas Raiders. And that's why I feel like Kirk Cousins is going to be the starter to start the year.
0: put it this way. You know how much we love Kevin Clark, but when he said that about starting him sooner than later, four words came to mind.
3: What we don't know.
0: That's exactly what this is involving Kevin Clark. We don't know what the Las Vegas Raiders have seen. But I do know this. They got a guy running this organization called Tom Brady. They are not going to put Fernando Mendoza out there before he's ready. Literally, his head coach, Clint Kubiak, said this after last night.
4: Yeah, I mean, he needs another three preseason games. You know, all those rookies do. And now that the season's starting, you know, that, you know, the practice reps get smaller, and that's just life. But us as coaches, we got to get him ready to play, keep developing him.
0: Even Clint Kubiak knows if I put Fernando Mendoza out there sooner than later before he's ready, we're going to ruin that pick. We did not pick him to be the number one pick overall in the draft to give him the keys to the kingdom this soon when we still got old furniture in the place when it comes to Las Vegas Raiders. They're not going to do that. And as much as it was nice, that first preseason game, that got everybody all hot and bothered. Oh, Fernando Mendoza, he's ready to start sooner than later. I got these four awards for you.
3: What we don't know
0: is you don't know what the Las Vegas Raiders see all the time. That's why Clint Kubiak said that. Now, I know he was noncommittal about the Raiders quarterback competition.
1: But, Freddie, even with that,
0: he knows what he's going to do.
1: But go back to that soundbite. He literally said,
5: we have three guys that are ready to play, and it's going to be some hard decisions on who's one, who's two. And that's not a decision that we have to make today, but those are discussions that are ongoing.
1: But go to the previous soundbite, the one that you played before that one.
4: Yeah, I mean, he needs another three preseason games. You know, all those rookies.
1: Just listen to him.
4: And now that the season's starting, you know, that, you know, the practice reps get smaller, and that's just life. But us as coaches, we got to get him ready to play, keep developing him.
1: He just said the practice reps get smaller.
0: Mm-hmm.
1: So what does that tell you?
0: That means he ain't going to be out there.
1: He's not going to be the starter. He's not going to be the starter.
0: When Kevin Clark said that, I'm like, Kevin, I understand. You want to see a guy in the field. You want to see what he's going to be made of. And he is right. You can't learn football just, as they say down south, sitting on the bench. But there's a reason why he's going to be sitting on the bench.
1: You can learn bad football, if you're in there too early.
0: You can be bad football if you're out there early. Not just learn it. You're going to be bad football out there if you're not ready. Especially, there's two positions, in my opinion, that you can't rush somebody before they're ready in the National Football League. Quarterback number one and left tackle number two. You cannot allow a guy to go out there that is not ready to be a left tackle in the National Football League if you got a quarterback that you believe in and a quarterback that you can trust. Tom Brady basically said he ain't starting this year until he's ready. And he's not going to be ready week one, week eight, week nine, week 10. Now, if the Raiders turn to be a better football team than we can imagine, we're not going to see Fernando Mendoza 2027. If they are what we think they're going to be, a little bit more improved, but definitely not a team to reckon with in the AFC West, then right about November, right about early December, we're going to put our guy out there. This way he can learn with not a lot of pressure on him. Putting him out there before he's ready, that is just quarterback malpractice, as you like to say. No. And they're not going to engage in that in Las Vegas.
1: Kevin Clark, that's my boy, y'all. So he's not taking this personal. And we love him so much here on Freddie and Harry. He will be joining us on Freddie and Harry every Thursday during the football season at 7 p.m. Eastern time. So
0: I'm
1: make sure y'all
0: cook
1: check
0: him
1: it
0: every
1: out.
0: Thursday. Every Thursday. When he says something,
3: what we don't know,
0: I'm going to have that ready for Kevin Clark. I'm going to cook him like he's going to be on a spit at a barbecue when he says stuff like that. I'm going to get him. He's Harry Douglas. I'm Freddie Coleman. It is Love Friday, Freddie and Harry, presented by Progressive Insurance. And an SOFH, a sister Freddie and Harry, has a brand new venture with celebrities about their stories. Wait until you hear who she is and why this is the right time for her to bring that to you. 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
10: Harry Douglas, I'm Freddie Coleman. 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The love we have for Kelly L. Carter from Anscape as a scene entertainment reporter just got even further and further, because airing exclusively on ESPN Plus and Hulu, she is the executive producer and also hosted a series, a new 10-episode series on Anscape called The Trade, featuring great conversations with athletes, entertainers, and cultural figures like Dwayne Wade, Marshawn Lynch, John Cena, Flaje Johnson, Jeezy, and many, many others. Catching on Hulu and ESPN Plus. Let's bring the aforementioned SOFA, the sister Freddie and Harry, known as Kelly L. Carter from Anscape. Good on the socials at Kelly L. Carter. You know how much a fan of yours I've been for a long, long time. Same thing with HD. What does it mean to you to have something like this, Kelly? A labor of love for you, getting the kind of love that's going to happen right now on ESPN Plus and Hulu with The Trade.
11: Man, it means so much to me. First off, thank you so much for even having me on your show. Love you guys.
10: Thank you.
11: But, you know, for me, this was why I came to ESPN, was to do entertainment reporting, but in a different way, and to tell stories about culture and connection in a way that I hadn't been able to before in my career. So this was what I was envisioning, you know, when I first came here a decade ago. And you know, finally, we were able to kind of figure out the right way to make this happen. And I really, you know, just feel so proud that it's finally here and that you can watch it and that people are responding in kind. Like, it just means so much to me. And I really hope that people who haven't seen it watch it and enjoy it, too.
1: So the guest list is unbelievable. It spans from sports, entertainment, and culture, from John Cena, Marshawn Lynch, Dwayne Wade, Renee Montgomery, Tyler James Williams, and Jeezy. I'm from Atlanta, so you already know I'm excited about that one. What was the common thread that you were looking for when selecting these people to feature in the first season?
11: Yeah, you know, for this first season, I wanted people who either were in the world of sports, but were doing something in entertainment, right? Or were entertainers who had some dalliance in the world of sports. And that was so easy for me to think about sports. And I know that we all know this, but maybe we don't consciously think about it often, is that sports really is the great unifier. Even if you don't know the breakdown of a game, you have a hometown that you root for, you know, and usually that hometown in a lot of ways is defined by the team, whether it's college, whether it's professional. You know, like I could tell you nothing about hockey, for example, but when I tell you how hard I ride for the Red Wings, like it just is what it is, right? So I knew that like there would always be some connection with entertainers in sports. And it happened all the time, you know, like in places where people don't even necessarily think about it. You know, I can talk about a film like Black Panther, for example, the first film of Black Panther. The reason why that film gets made is because the producer, Nate Moore, is that one of the executive producers on it, was a Jackie Robinson scholar. Like, there's just, wow. And you know, and then he happened to watch 42 and thought it was.

0: great and said, oh my God, Chadwick Boseman is great. I wonder if he would be interested in you know, coming on board and playing Black Panther. And so there's just so many like nuances where sports just constantly make a connection. And so for the people who are on this first season, that was really what it is. You know, you look at a guy like Jeezy, for example, who I mean, has been a part of my soundtrack for the last 20 years, right? And really part of the culture. And then you also have an understanding that he has a golf apparel company now because he really got into the golf game very recently and talks about how golf in a lot of ways is essential to his mental health. But even beyond that, I went to go see his last show this past weekend in Vegas. And mm-hmm. who was there? It's standing in front of me. I had to stand up the entire concert because LeBron James, Chris Paul, Draymond Green, you know, Z-Bo, all of these guys had to be standing in front of me at the concert. So I said, okay, I guess I'm standing up. But then towards the end, as Jeezy is presented with the key to the city of Las Vegas, LeBron James is the one who presents that to him. Wow. And in part of his speech, he's like, you know, man, you and me, brother, we started this thing out together 20 years ago, you know? And you see, like, the constant connection that culture has with sports all the time. The fact of the matter, and I didn't know that was going to happen at that show, but the fact that you have, you know, the physical representation of the NBA right now, the probably the most high, not probably, definitely the most high profile player in the NBA on stage to congratulate Jeezy at a concert kind of lets you know, like, the role that entertainment plays in the role of sports. And by the way, there was nobody who had more fun at that concert than LeBron James.
1: Great stuff by Kelly L. Carter, entertainment reporter for Antscape. It's a senior entertainment reporter. Also the host of a great new series on ESPN Plus and Hulu called The Trade, a new 10-episode series. Plenty of interviews and plenty of great stories joining us on Freddie and Harry and ESPN Radio and the ESPN app. Who is that one person when you asked the question to that the answer really stunned you, Kelly?
0: Ooh, you know, Marshawn Lynch. That interview challenged me in the best ways possible. I think the thing that people, that Hollywood in particular, loves about Marshawn, obviously, he's captured a lot of credits and will continue to capture a lot of credits working with some of the biggest and best actors in the business, is his authenticity. He's going to always show up as who he is, and he absolutely showed up as who he was for this interview. And so every question that I asked him probably stunned me, but I think, you know, once he realized early in the interview, because obviously we know that Marshawn isn't someone who loves to sit down and talk with journalists. I mean, he's paid a lot of money to not talk, in fact. So I didn't know what I was going to get with him, but I knew I really wanted to talk to him. And I said to him early in the interview, I said, you know, I really, because he didn't understand why anyone want to interview him. And I said, well, let me tell you why I want to interview you. And I started talking about the work that he's done in Hollywood. And then I said, you know, we have a mutual in common, someone that I've known for a while now, who for the last 10 years has talked about your gameplay and how they played against you in high school and you were, you know, hands down the best player they ever played against. And I said, that person that I'm talking about is Ryan Coogler. And the entire scope of the interview changed from that.
1: Wow.
0: He was like, oh my God, did he tell you that he got me kicked out off the field? That was the only time he'd ever been ejected from a game, was because of Ryan Coogler. I'll let you guys wait to hear the story when that episode drops next week. But he goes on and gives this incredible, you know, story about how not only that he and Coogler are friends, but how this pocket of Oakland really gave birth to a lot of people creatively from the music world and also from the world of football, the world of boxing, and really talks about that hustle mentality that is generated from the neighborhood that he comes from, that Ryan Coogler comes from, that so many other people who are doing great things come from.
1: Hey, Kelly, great stuff. Congrats on everything. We'll talk to you soon. And thanks for joining us on Freddie and Harry. And you take care.
2: We will be watching.
0: Thank you.
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16: I'm John Ryder. Breaking news, the Avalanche have agreed on an 8-year extension with star defenseman Cale Makar, worth over $163 million, reports ESPN's Emily Kaplan. He's now the highest paid player in NHL history. College football season kicking off tomorrow with Bill Belichick's North Carolina Tar Heels taking on TCU in Dublin and on ESPN TV at noon Eastern. Sticking with the ACC, and Clemson is expected to have a bounce back season. The ACC Network's Eric McClain on Dabo Sweeney and the Tigers.
17: Hearing him at camp and the way that he is talking about this team, like, he is solidifying and making sure that there is no complacency, there is no expectation of no, you got to earn it every single day. And so seeing that is refreshing, and again, I hope that gets to the field and that is reflected in the win column, because that's all that really matters.
16: Clemson opens their season next Saturday night against 11th-ranked LSU in Baton Rouge and on ABC TV. One baseball final from today at Wrigley. The Reds knock off the Cubs 10-8. Tyler Stevenson with a 3-run homer. Sal Stewart is 29th home run for Cincinnati.
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20: So number 4, eventually I'm going to show you guys on ESPN Plus as well, too, as I described this cat. So
16: you brought props.
20: This cat is very special to me. This cat is fat. This cat is lovable. This cat smells good. This cat likes to eat. This cat is one of my favorite all time. And I can't live without this cat. This fat cat right here, Garfield, who loves lasagna. That's one of my favorite all time. I love lasagna. Like, I love that fat cat Garfield. That's my boy. If I don't have Garfield, I don't have that lasagna, I don't want it.
16: E-Dog, number 4 on your list of top cats is who?
21: I got to go with Garfield. Favorite quote, diet is die with a T.
20: Atta baby, E-Dog.
19: This is Freddie and Harry.

0: when you put us together. You have the best show on your radio. It's Love Friday, Freddie and Harry, and we are here. Presented by Progressive Insurance on the ESPN app, SiriusXM Channel 80, as well as tune in. And don't forget to tell that smart speaker to play that ESPN radio. In case you missed it, college football started last night. We got some games tonight. We got plenty of games on Saturday. We can't wait to hear from you. Other than Lane Kiffin and Bill Belichick, what other college football coaches do you have your eyes on?
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1: 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That's 1-888-729-3776.
0: It could be a good thing or a bad thing. Could be good eyes or bad eyes. But we're taking Lane Kiffin of LSU and Bill Belichick of North Carolina out of the equation. What other college football head coaches do you have your eyes on the most? 888-SAY-ESPN, 888-729-3776. Because believe me, starting tomorrow, plenty of eyes are going to be on Bill Belichick. I can't even imagine, HD, what it's going to sound like if they lay an egg opening week tomorrow versus TCU in Dublin, Ireland. Noon coverage on ESPN at 12 o'clock Eastern time, just like they happened last year when they laid a massive egg at home in Bill Belichick's first year as head coach of North Carolina. Paul Feinbaum hosted a Paul Feinbaum show on First Take about 2 days ago. He went nuclear on Bill Belichick.
3: I'm not pulling for Bill Belichick. He's a grouch, he's a bully, and his career in college is about to go down in flames. He lost Michael Lombardi, his chief assistant and GM. His son disappeared from the staff a couple weeks ago as the defensive coordinator. It is mass chaos in Chapel Hill, and I don't believe they'll win this game in Ireland, and I don't think Bill Belichick is going to survive until the end of the season. And the idea that somebody who has easily wrapped up the title as the greatest NFL coach of all time with his 6 championships in the Super Bowl. He lost a couple of other times. He has a couple of titles as an assistant. Is going to go down in flames, but he did it to himself. He couldn't accept that nobody in the NFL wanted him anymore. And because he is Bill Belichick and he knows more than anybody, even though we all now know that it was Tom Brady who led him to all those Super Bowl championships. Brady proved that the second he got out of there. Bill Belichick had to find a university that would offer him a job, and he would show the world that he is the greatest coach of all time. Instead, he's proven to be a disaster. He's one of the worst college football coaches in a short period of time I have ever seen, and I see no way this is going to be a successful landing or ending for Belichick.
4: Freddie, I don't think I've ever heard someone unleash on Bill Belichick like I just heard from Paul Feinbaum. Like, that was something to the oomph degree. And more, and a bag of tricks on the side as well. But I expect nothing less from Paul Feinbaum. Well,
0: that's true, because the people that keep it 100, Paul keeps it Paul, no matter who he's talking about.
4: No matter the circumstances.
0: Good or bad. But I don't want to put it out there, but this, I'm going to say it's a make or break game for week one for Bill Belichick in North Carolina. But if they don't have a winning season, or if they do have a winning season, I think a lot of that is going to be based on what we're going to see tomorrow. 4-8 last year as a North Carolina head coach. Bill Belichick said they were going to be the 33rd NFL team. At times, they were barely better than a high school football team by what we were able to see. Now they got a brand new quarterback. They moved on from Mike Lombardi. He's got his own kind of issues. His son's not going to be there calling defensive plays, so Bill Belichick's going to do that. Bobby Petrino, someone you know pretty well, has been brought in to lead this offense out of the abyss that it was last year. It better look something better tomorrow in Dublin, Ireland, you better look like your team didn't go out and had Guinness the night before. Your team better look like a team that went out there and avoided every bar and every pub.
4: That Guinness is hard to avoid.
0: Your team better look like they avoided every pub, every tavern, and everybody singing 99 bottles of beer on the wall. It better look a lot different, Bill Belichick, starting with week one tomorrow.
4: And I think the main side of the football that better look better is offensively. That's why you go get a guy like Bobby Petrino. They were last in the ACC in 2025 in offensive football. Also, when I look at a Bill Belichick team for all the years that he was in New England, you know, they pride themselves on being the more disciplined football team. Absolutely. That was not North Carolina last year. They averaged over 6 penalties a game, and you're already at a athleticism, a talent deficit. You can't lack discipline when it comes to the game of football and think you're going to be, okay, not have the talent, not have the athleticism across the board, and then we're not disciplined as well, those three things don't match. Like you say, Freddie, that's like plaids and stripes.
0: That don't match.
4: That don't go together. So I think another thing when I'm looking at this football team, a successful season, in my opinion, for North Carolina football and Bill Belichick is a bowl game. So the guy that they let go of, Mack Brown, who Bill Belichick took over for,
0: come on now.
4: The previous five seasons,
0: come on now.
4: They played in the bowl game. So you can't hire Bill Belichick and he can't get to a bowl game for North Carolina.
0: Not at those prices.
4: That don't match. That don't go together, in my opinion. But their schedule, it's not the easiest. And I don't see them making a bowl game this year. They have TCU, they have Clemson, Notre Dame, Pitt, Duke, they might be able to get that one. I just don't know what the quarterback situation is going to be like on a consistent basis.
0: Yeah.
4: I don't know if I'm giving them a win versus Syracuse, especially if Steve
0: Angeli
4: is healthy and playing.
0: Yeah.
4: The Miami Hurricanes, you might get the win versus UConn. They play Louisville. I think they're going to go on a three-game losing streak to end the season. Louisville, Virginia, and NC State. So it's going to be tough sledding, I think, for North Carolina football once again.
0: Well, at least Bill Belichick has one supporter, and his name is Dan Orlovsky, ESPN NFL analyst. On Get Up yesterday, he says, let's not throw dirt on Bill Belichick just yet.
5: Can everyone pump the brakes? I'm trying to dunk on Coach Belichick. We're talking about one of the greatest football coaches of all time, and everybody that talks about Bobby Petrino raves about him as an offensive mind. We don't think those two guys are going to make it a little bit better. And the distractions, for the most part this offseason, have been gone in comparison to last year at North Carolina. I know the Lombardi situation got some noise for like 48 hours, but that distraction's removed. The conversation of the girlfriend and the distraction of last year, at least the noise that it brought, that's been gone this offseason. And if we watched North Carolina for the most part last year, a lot of their major flaws were fundamental things, basic stuff. The greatest coach of all time, that was in part because of those things, I think he's going to fix a lot of that stuff. I'm not telling everybody that this team's going to go to the college football playoff.
6: Just more competent?
5: I think we're going to get a significantly improved, just fundamentally sound, basic football team.
0: I don't doubt what he's saying, but that doesn't mean that Bill Belichick has the personnel to do it. Because I said it before, and I'll say it again, I will not diminish his greatness as an NFL head coach. But his talent evaluation skills left a lot to be desired when it came to draft picks or high free agents not named Randy Moss. And he doesn't have Tom Brady to bail him out this time. Old number 12 back there could overcome a lot of sins when it came to personal decisions that blew up in their face or free agent acquisitions that didn't work out. For the first time, Bill Belichick has to evaluate talent that has to produce right away. And you don't have a quarterback that can override those decisions if they don't go well. So not saying he didn't coach before, but he really got to coach now with his reputation on the line at those prices. And college football, we know, can be very unforgiving no matter what kind of resume you brought to the table in Bill Belichick.
4: It's also a different type of coaching because you're getting young men out of high school who are still at the collegiate level versus dealing with guys who have families, and a lot of them are married at the NFL level. So your patience, you have to tolerate a lot more at the collegiate level than you probably would at the NFL level. So your delivery and what you're asking of these guys, and are you giving them too much information? You have to have an overview of all these things to make sure you're doing it right and correctly for them to be able to retain the information that you're giving to them. But that's another reason why they go hire Bobby Petrino. They're trying to take some.

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1: When I got to the National Football League, my adjustment period wasn't massive. Because a lot of things we did at the collegiate level at Louisville were some of the same things we were doing in Atlanta. Mm-hmm. But Bobby Petrino understands how to adapt to talent. Lamar Jackson, he didn't run a full pro style system. Some things he still kept the same, but he tailored things towards Lamar Jackson and his skill set. So Bill Belichick does have that on his side. I just don't know if the schedule, because the guys that they are playing against, their talent is drastically better than North Carolina's talent.
2: Yeah, and Bill Belichick, do me a favor, even though I'm not your daddy, look like you want to be there. I know that's your personality.
1: I don't think he can help it.
2: I know he wants to be a mean one, Mr. Grinch, when it comes to Bill Belichick. But you're around college guys who are there having fun in college, playing Division I football. It's not intramurals, brother. It's Division I football. At least look happy about it. Look like you want to be there, that you want to be engaged about it. Even if it's not your personality, that may go a long way for guys. I'll run through a wall for him. If you walk out there like Clint Eastwood from Gran Torino, get off my lawn, that's not inspiring people. Guys in this day and age don't care what you did with Tom Brady. It's what can you do for them now to get them to the National Football League. And if you look like you don't want to be there or don't care about their best interest to make them a better football player and a better person, you're going to – I mean, I would not want to go through life like that, like someone pissed me off every 5 seconds. That's what he looks like in North Carolina. And the last thing that young people want to be around is old pissed off people. That's not fun. I don't want to be around old pissed off people, and I'm an old guy. That's not fun. Bill Belichick, it's okay to have fun. You're coaching 18 to 22-year-olds. They're having fun. Join in the fun. You'd be amazed how much further you get with North Carolina with your acumen, well, the way you know how to coach football.
1: Body language is everything.
2: Yeah.
1: Especially when you're dealing with the level of young men that he's actually coaching right now at North Carolina. Body language is everything.
2: No doubt. 888-SAY-ESPN, 888-729-3776. It is Love Friday, Freddie and Harry. He's Harry Douglas. I'm Freddie Coleman on ESPN Radio and the ESPN app. Outside of the lane train at LSU and the curmudgeon train known as Chapel Bill in North Carolina, what other college football coaches do you have your eyes on the most? Russell in California, who is that guy for you and why, my friend?
3: That guy for me is Lincoln Riley. Lincoln Riley, the beneficiary of great talent, but we have not sniffed the playoffs.
1: So I agree.
2: Me too. Yeah.
1: Lincoln Riley is making $11.5 million per year. And like I said, don't get up this morning. I don't know who, why, when, and where would you pay somebody $11.5 million to be mediocre 1 year, to be above mediocre a little bit another season, and not have an opportunity to contend for a national championship by not making the college football playoffs. See, that's what people need to start doing a lot more, in my opinion. And we're going to start calling these coaches out. See, I ain't going to sit back and just let them off the hook. $11.5 million, Freddie Coleman.
2: Mm-hmm.
1: Where can you go in this world and make $11.5 million to be mediocre and not have a chance at the biggest prize?
2: At USC, because it's going to get real. September 26th, home versus Oregon. October 3rd, home versus Washington. October 10th at Penn State. They will be 4-0 going into those games. They play San Jose State, Fresno State, Louisiana, Rutgers. But hey, if you're Lincoln Riley, if your team is serious about getting a college football playoff and you believe in your roster this season, what he told Amber and Ian the other night?
4: I think first off, you know, we also return the most starters, you know, in the country. So, I mean, we return, you know, a pretty experienced team. So, you know, we're not in a situation where we're sitting there, you know, having to rely on, you know, 30 different freshmen. But we do have some freshmen that are good enough that they are going to play and play significant roles for this team, you know, throughout this year. And so, I think it's a healthy sign of the program. I mean, guys like that don't come if they don't believe in the program and what you're doing, and if they don't see the vision and direction of where this thing is headed. So it's a great thing for our program, both now and certainly long term, as they continue to grow and, you know, we continue to develop the way that we have and act these really big classes on top of one another. You know, our roster is just going to get better and better, and that's what we foresee happening. You know, not only kind of what's happened this year, but what's going to continue over the next several years.
2: Nah, it's about this year, Lincoln. I hear what you're saying about building a culture, but the fan base and the alumni base, they want it this year. They're not interested in a 2 or 3 year plan, HD. What are you going to do for this 1 year plan in the Big Ten to be Big Ten tough?

0: that people have not seen from USC football?
1: Freddie, the last 3 years, 2025, USC 4 losses, 2024, USC 6 losses, 2023, USC 5 losses. $11.5 million? Come on, man.
0: Mm-hmm. At USC.
1: Come on now. Yeah.
0: There's certain programs you can make that kind of money. They may let you slide. Not at USC.
1: Who I need to call up to get the coaching staff ready? $11.5 million?
0: Better call Tyrone.
1: Damn it, we going to be contending.
0: Better call Tyrone.
1: Then, Tyrone, yeah. 3 Tyrones, Oscar, and I'm not talking about Maya.
0: John in New Jersey, taking Lane Kiffin and Bill Belichick out of the equation. What college football coach do you have your eyes on the most and why, John?
2: Hey, fellas, this was kind of personal. James Franklin at Virginia Tech. I played at JMU when he was a wide receiver coach. I played tight end. He just paid us, James Madison, $800,000 to duck us off the schedule, and we had to go pick up San Diego State. So I want to see what he's up to.
0: Okay.
1: Oh, so what he's saying is, you know, James, John in New Jersey, James Franklin is ducking that smoke.
0: Yeah, he definitely ducked those JMU when it was all said and done. It's going to be interesting, him being at Virginia Tech, not having that kind of Penn State pressure. The talent's not bad. Ethan Grunkenmeyer, quarterback, is going to be really, really good for Virginia Tech. He can play a little bit. Kayshawn Brown, a wide receiver, has NFL ability, the redshirt junior. The offensive line's not bad. But also, he wants to prove that Penn State made a mistake moving on from him and bringing in Matt Campbell. But John in New Jersey has a memory like an elephant. He ain't going to forget.
1: No.
0: Getting ducked by James Madison.
1: Like he said it's personal.
0: Yeah. We'll see James Franklin make it personal, too, because it better be personal for him at Virginia Tech. One of our favorites is Hodge in Texas. Big old Hodge after Lane Kiffin and Bill Belichick. Who is that college football coach you have your eyes on the most and why?
3: Hey, guys. Mine is, first of all, I'm going to call a game tonight for our local high school.
0: Nice.
3: I'm hoping to be my best Freddie Coleman and Harry Douglas. doing that thing right. But my team is the Texas Tech Red Raiders, Joe McGuire, year number 2 of Daddy Warbucks. Big money, big money. Got to be a big year for the Red Raiders.
1: So they just got another commit from Tommy Castellanos, who played at Florida State last year. Mm-hmm. Texas Tech, over the last few years, from a transfer portal perspective and also from an NIL perspective, they have been able to acquire some talent.
0: Mm-hmm.
1: Now, Hodge, this is where you're not going to like me. I am picking BYU to come out of the Big 12 this year. I really am.
0: You should.
1: Because LJ Martin and Bo Bachmeyer, I think they're going to be a force to be reckoned with in that conference for 2026.
0: They're going to be the most physical team in that Big 12 on both sides of the football. I think even their kicker is bench-pressing offensive linemen. That's how physical they want to be with Kalani Sitake. Oh, did you hear that he's not going to report the athletic director? Whoever's in charge of football operations, that's who he's reporting to. Because he and the athletic director don't get along so much that they're not even having any conversations.
1: Now, that's weird.
0: That's completely weird. That you walk by your boss every day, no comunicado, nothing.
1: But he just signed a new contract, right?
0: Yeah, but
1: he just signed a new contract.
0: The athletic director that's there now, I guess, didn't have a hand in it. And Kalani Sitake said, we want resources for our football program. We want people on board. Keep an eye on that at BYU. One of our favorites that we have not heard from in a minute is Miss Natalie in Georgia. Miss Natalie, we take Lane Kiffin and Bill Belichick out of the equation. Who is that college football head coach, Natalie, that you have your eyes on the most?
4: I am looking forward to seeing Coach Vick and Coach Fine because they're two of my favorites.
1: Ah.
0: Michael Vick in Norfolk State.
1: Yes.
0: A buddy of mine, Mark Nofri, is the head coach of Sacred Heart, and they played them last year. And I said, what are your thoughts on Michael Vick? He says, he's got the skills to be a terrific head coach. He says, man, you better get them now because he can coach. He's got the right kind of staff, former NFL players on his staff, and he's going to start getting those players from Tidewater, DMV area. Coach Mark Nofri said, you better get them now because another couple of years, Norfolk State, that's going to be a team to be reckoned with.
1: Look, this is also, in my opinion, a big year for Colorado and Coach Prime.
0: Absolutely.
1: Yep. Young quarterback, Julian Lewis, who is from Georgia, went to Carrollton High School. This is a massive year for him as well. I believe they start off the season with Georgia Tech. Yeah, they start off with Georgia Tech, and
0: not
1: I think
0: an
1: that's
0: easy
1: a
0: game.
1: Thursday night, September 3rd. So really looking forward to that one. That's on the road down in Atlanta. Big year for Coach Prime, though, I feel like.
0: Yeah, Julian Lewis is a really good player. DeAndre Moore, wide receiver, is terrific. One guy I really like in the defensive side, that nose tackle, Dylan Manuel. I think he's going to be a potential first-day talent in the National Football League. He's only a junior.

0: So they have some pieces that they brought in that they believe in.
1: So DeAndre Moore from Texas.
0: From Texas,
1: who made a lot of plays for Texas the last few years.
0: Yeah, no doubt about that. So we know Prime can get some players. There's no doubt about that. But just like a guy like Kurt Cignetti, Indiana head coach, who's on the This Is Football podcast, these guys have to realize you have to balance celebrating with prepping for this season. Deion knew about that from year two. Kirk Cignetti's about to find out after winning a championship last year.
2: You're building a house all over again every single year, regardless of what your record was the year before. So, you know, we have a blueprint in the process, and everything we do, we have high standards and accountability, and the goal is to improve as much as possible every single day. And so that doesn't really change. If you're doing that and you're process driven and not result driven, then you're in a pretty good place. But I think, you know, when you get to the top of the mountain like this and you've got people patting you on the back for 6 months, avoiding complacency and keeping the edge takes on probably new meaning. So, you know, I'll be on the lookout for that in fall camp.
0: Deion Sanders even mentioned that after they finally had a winning season, too many people patting themselves on the back in his own locker room, and it led to a scene they did not want to have. Kurt Cignetti is trying to learn that lesson, HD, to make sure that does not happen to Indiana after winning a national championship last year.
1: And also, a lot of people aren't talking about Indiana, I feel like, the way they should be talking about them, because they're going to be in the thick of things for 2026 as well.
0: Yeah, as their coach warned you, he wins. Just Google him.
1: Hello.
0: Because of Kurt Cignetti. He is Harry Douglas. Hit him on his socials at HDouglas83. I'm Freddie Coleman. You can do the same at Coleman ESPN. It's Love Friday, Freddie and Harry. Presented by Progressive Insurance on ESPN Radio, the ESPN app, and SiriusXM Channel 80. Keep weighing in on the Freddie and Harry call in line at 888-729-3776. Taking Lane Kiffin of LSU and Bill Belichick of North Carolina out of the equation. Who is that college football coach you got your eyes on the most? 888-729-3776. And all eyes on Tua Tagovailoa for the Atlanta Falcons playing tonight. Is he playing not just to keep the starting job, but also to keep a job? We'll get to that as Harry Dell's give you this word from 5-Hour Energy, baby.
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10: 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This is about the offense.
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12: I'm John Ryder. Breaking hockey news. All-star defenseman Cale Makar has agreed to an 8-year extension with the Avalanche that will make him the highest paid player in NHL history. The deal carries a $20.4 million AAV. He's the first player in league history to make at least $20 million per season. Red Sox are currently 2 games back of the Yankees for the top wild card, and the rivals open up a big 4-game series tonight in the Bronx. New York outfielder Cody Bellinger doesn't think Aaron Judge will need any rehab at bats.
13: With what we got now, I mean, with some the technology and everything, sometimes it's just unnecessary. So I think it's, you know, up to each individual and kind of assume what they want, what they need. And, you know, I played 2 games there and it was good, but, you know, nothing crazy.
12: The Yankees are hoping Judge returns in the next few weeks. Game 2 and 3 of Red Sox Yankees right here on ESPN Radio. One final from today. The Reds knock off the Cubs 10-8 at Wrigley. Cincinnati's Sal Stewart slugging a solo shot, his 29th home run of the season. Tyler Stevenson, a three-run shot. Dodgers just about to take on the Tigers in Detroit. Tarek Skubal getting the start for LA.
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0: He's Harry Douglas. I'm Freddie Coleman. It's Love Friday, Freddie and Harry on ESPN Radio, the ESPN app, SiriusXM Channel 80, as well as tune in, tell that smart speaker to play ESPN Radio. So what's it going to be, Tua Tagovailoa? Your coaching staff, Kevin Stefanski, was asked earlier this week as the Falcons head coach when he's going to name a starter for week one, and he said,
1: Whenever they tell me I have to. And that depth chart has to be put out. I'm not trying to be coy. We'll focus on what's available to us, what information's available to us. Obviously, this has been something that, you know, we need to work through as people come back off of injury. I mean, Tua was injured to start camp, and then Mike's been injured, you know, and not doing the 11-on-11. So you just, every day you're just trying to make decisions based on who's available to you. The good news is very, very happy with our guys and the progress they've all made.
0: Oh, that coy Kevin Stefanski not giving the right answer that people looking to hear. Let's bring in somebody who knows the Falcons as well as Harry Douglas does. Former NFL wide receiver like Harry Douglas, now part of 680, the Fan in the great city of Atlanta. He is Brian Finneran. Hit him on the socials at BFin86. Brian, before we get to Tua Tagovailoa and Michael Penix Jr., when you heard Kevin Stefanski say that about the quarterback position, what did you think?
2: I don't know. I'm starting to get sick to my stomach about some of this stuff. I thought he was being very coy. That's what I thought. Mm-hmm. And I'm just trying to figure out what the story is or what the plan is. And I don't know. I've talked to people in and around the building. I've been up for practices and training camp and mini camp and OTAs. When I tell you, I was at one of the first OTAs, and I thought Michael Penix looked like he could play that day, the way he was moving, the way he was spinning the ball. You know, he wasn't, obviously, it was 7-on-7 and individual drills and 1-on-1s, but he looked legit. So I was convinced 3 months later at the end of training camp, he'd be ready to rock and roll and maybe get his feet wet in the preseason, but I don't know what to think now, man.
3: Let me ask you this, though, Finn, because I've torn my ACL. You've torn yours multiple times. And what we do know is that it is different for everybody. The recovery process when you did it a second time, from a mental perspective, how was that for you? Because if anyone could attest to what Michael Penix is going through, it's you.
2: Yeah, no doubt. By the way, I watched Harry tear his ACL right in front of me in 1-on-1. Some little bastard defensive back bumped him about 7 yards down the field. And I thought, I watched that thing go sideways, and I was so sick. I think a few of us got out there and tried to kill that kid, but it was super frustrating. You hate to see it happen to anybody, let alone 3 times. I told myself after I did it twice, and I had to rehab, and I was in a dark place a few times trying to come back. And I did it back-to-back years in 06 and 07, so I missed 2 full seasons. So Harry didn't get to see the young Finn with some juice to him. He got to see old Finn with 2 bad knees. And when I play with Harry, and unfortunately I watched Harry do his too. And you just have to try to figure out, and you have to have good people around you, which I think we did. You have to just believe in the knee itself. And we did. I played 3 more years on mine, and Harry played probably almost a decade on his. So, but to do it 3 times, guys, it is, it's got to be as tough as it can be. You just dread it. I told myself after I did it twice, I was like, if I do it again, if I hurt anything and a doctor comes at me with a knife or a scalpel or something, I'm done forever. I can't go through this anymore. It's just, it's a lot for a guy to go through, especially a quarterback who you have to count on the offensive line to protect you and your running backs and your tight ends. As receivers, you can at least jump out of the way yourself. You see most of the hits coming and you can move around a little bit, but quarterback's got to have faith in everybody around them for them to be staying upright.
0: A man who played in the National Football League at wide receiver, not opposed to sending somebody an ambulance ride, Brian Finneran from 680 The Fan, joining us with Freddie and Harry. He's Harry Douglas. I'm Freddie Coleman on ESPN Radio and the ESPN app. A lot of conversation about Tua Tagovailoa. It did not. To say it looked ungood would be an understatement what we saw the last time we saw him on the football field. Brian, I get the sense, I don't know if he's playing for a starting spot or a roster spot or both. What say you about what you expect to see, what you're hoping to see from Tua Tagovailoa tonight?
2: Yeah, I couldn't believe it. To your point, and I don't know, I've seen him out there throwing around and spinning a little bit. I haven't seen every practice, and I haven't watched every snap he's taken. But from people that I've talked to, it's just, it's almost like he's lost it. I mean, to see him go out there in the first preseason game, drop a snap, have trouble doing different things, and then the first time he gets to on TV or social media again, he's dropping another snap and inner squad scrimmage against the Colts, and his footwork looks choppy and scared. And I honestly, I'm not sure what to believe. I've heard the rumors that he's playing for a roster spot. I've heard other rumors that if he plays good, it'll be his start to the season and Michael can take another month and be ready to go then. I'm not sure what to believe. There's so much information coming out of there. I just can't believe we're in this situation again as a Falcon fan and a guy that loves his team. I'm coming super frustrated with the situation.
3: The word I use for both quarterbacks is urgency. For Tua Tagovailoa, you're on your second team. Miami said, you know what, we're just going to pay you the money for you to go away. But you would think there would be a sense of pride and a sense of urgency to want to come back and be a starting quarterback somewhere. When it comes to Michael Penix Jr., this regime did not draft you. Matt Ryan, the president of football, didn't draft you. Ian Cunningham, the general manager, didn't draft you. And then the head coach, Kevin Stefanski, didn't draft you. When I say the word urgency, how would you attain that to Michael Penix Jr. and Tua Tagovailoa, in my opinion?
2: I kind of put it towards a leadership quality that I think is lacking in maybe both these guys. They ain't got that dog in them that you want when you have a guy that wants to be your leader. The urgency to want to lead and be up front. And you don't have to be super vocal. I think Harry was one of those guys when I played with Harry Douglas. He had that dog in him, and he almost had to put a choke call on him, slow him down a little bit every once in a while. But he had it, and he wanted to play the game. You could tell he loved playing. He wasn't a rah-rah, hype-him-up guy all the time. He grew into that throughout the course of his career, but early on, he would just want to play ball and be out there. I don't see enough of that with these guys. And then to hear some of the sound bites coming from Michael Penix, I started to question that as well. So urgency, it has to be there, and you got to want it. You got to want to love this game and love it with all your heart, because it's too hard to go out there every single day through training camp. As easy as they've made it now, it's still hard to do, and you got to love it. You got to love the game. And if you don't, sometimes that shows through the way you play. Harry and I and Roddy White and Michael Jenkins and Eric Weems, when we were teammates together, we used to fine each other for body language. If you had any bad body language on the football field, you're getting docked 15, 20, 50 bucks, depending on what it looked like and what situation it was. Whether it was a bad play, a drop, you didn't get the ball, so you're pouting, whatever it might be. You got to show that sense of urgency that you love the game regardless of how it's going in the moment. So I'm waiting for one of those guys, and I don't know if it'll happen, to kind of grab the bull by the horns and make this their team. And with Michael not playing in the preseason, we're not going to know till, as Coach Stefanski said, when we have to know. When he has to tell us who the starting quarterback is, he'll tell us.
0: Who got fined the most when you have principals like Roddy White, Harry Douglas around you, Brian Finneran? Because we knew they were not shy about voicing their opinion. So who got fined the most?
2: Oh, yeah, I think Roddy was number one. And it can be a number of things. It can be mental mistakes, drop passes, body language, not paying attention in the meeting rooms. And I was in charge of the fine book, so I used to jot them down and put a little extra every once in a while for some of the young bucks that weren't doing what they were supposed to do.
3: Our receiver coach was probably second.
2: I think Harry might have been second, but Harry was smart. Harry was really smart. He was just wild. So he'd do some crazy ish every once in a while. He's like, just settle down, man. God bless. He was nuts. I'm telling you, I think I pulled him aside at one point and said, dude. We went to play. Did we scrimmage Tennessee? Were you part of that, Harry?
3: Yeah.
2: Oh, my God, dude. We had to stop practice because everybody was fighting each other, and it got absolutely out of control. And I venture to bet that Harry was at the forefront of that one, too. So, but Harry was a very smart football player. There was never any loafing on Harry's part. There was never – he was a smart player. He really was. He – very few mental mistakes. And as a rookie, that's hard to do because there's so much running through your head. And he was a fun guy and a great teammate to play with.
0: Hey, Brian, thanks for taking us behind the curtain involving the misadventure of the Harry Douglas when you guys were teammates with the Atlanta Falcons.
3: Love you, bro.
0: We'll holler at you soon, Brian. Thanks so much.
2: All right, boys. See ya.
0: Great stuff by Brian Finneran, former NFL wide receiver like Harry Douglas from 680 The Fan in the great city of Atlanta, Georgia. Hit him on the socials at BFin86. Dude, there's no way. You don't have enough hair in your body to make sure that Terry Rubisky was going to get fined.
3: No, oh, no, no, no. We fined his ass as much as we could. Yes, we did.
0: Oh, really?
3: But I'll tell you this. Like, that's why I think it's important for veterans to be in a lot of these position groups.
0: Sure.
3: Because thank God I had Brian Finneran, I had Michael Jenkins, I had Roddy White, and then before Joe Horn left, I had Joe Horn. It's so funny because Finn, like, there were a few times he had to put me to the side.

0: you have to calm down. Because, man, you're going a million miles per hour, mm-hmm. and you're a little pistol starter. You don't want to be disrespected by no one. And so, but he really helped me grow into a guy that played 10 years in the National Football League. So a lot of my growth, I will give to Brian Finneran and those veterans that I had around me.
1: 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I'm Freddie Coleman. You can do this at Coleman ESPN. 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College football really beginning in earnest tomorrow. Outside of Lane Kiffin of LSU and Bill Belichick of North Carolina, what college football head coach do you have your eyes on the most? You can make sure you heard like this.
2: Harry Knapp.
3: Okay, you're dialing. You are dialing.
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6: Line to center field. Back is Edmonds. To the one, he tracked to the wall. It's gone. A grand slam. Home run. The magic continues. The Indians win.
5: The record came to an end April 4th, 2001. Since then, the Boston Red Sox set the new Major League Baseball record with 794 straight sellouts between 2003 and 2013. The historic sellout run for the Indians spanned over parts of seven seasons in which the team won five straight AL Central titles and made two World Series appearances. 2,123 days, 19.3 million tickets, 455, a number we all know.
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0: Doug's on Freddie Coleman and his Love Friday. Freddie and Harry on ESPN Radio, the ESPN app, SiriusXM Channel 80, as well as TuneIn. Don't forget to tell that smart speaker to play ESPN Radio. We take Lane Kiffin of LSU and Bill Belichick of North Carolina out of the equation. Who is that college football head coach that you want to see reviewed at work, that you have your eyes on the most? 888-729-3776. One of our absolute favorites is Miss Kimberly in Maryland. Miss Kimberly, who is that college football coach you have your eyes on the most and why?
1: Love Fridays. What's up, gentlemen?
0: What's up,
2: Miss Kimberly? Love Friday.
0: Yes, indeedy.
1: Ooh, love the way that sounds. So, look, all right, let's do this. Bill Belichick, they put pieces around him in their quote-unquote offseason, and so that's all we're going to say about him. That's it. Lane Kiffin, he had enough last year. I'm not listening to anything else about them, too. Okay. I'm trying to see what happens with Marcus Freeman. I want him to win so badly. This gentleman, and I'm not like, I don't have a favorite college team. I wrote for all of the Pennsylvania teams.
0: Okay.
1: South Jersey, Pennsylvania.
0: Right.
1: But I want him to win so badly because I just believe this man deserves it. I think he is a player's coach. I think he is in tune with the students, with the program, with everything that works for college football. And then I actually see him graduating on to the NFL in some role. I just want him to win, so that's who I'm looking at.
3: Yeah, I'm going to call you out. I'm going to call you out, Miss Kimberly. I'm going to call you out. Don't make me tell, Miss Kimberly.
0: You better leave Miss Kimberly alone. I'm warning you. You better leave my girl alone. We're

0: not having that with Vince Kimberly.
1: But Marcus Freeman is an outstanding coach. And I don't think Notre Dame could have chose a better person to replace Brian Kelly than Marcus Freeman. His football team, I know they played for a national championship 2 years ago and they lost to Ohio State. Don't be surprised if you see them in the national championship game for this season.
0: Yeah.
1: They're stacked across the board. I think CJ Carr is a guy who has the opportunity to be a top three draft pick in the 2027 NFL draft, and they're loaded on defense. Especially, I hear you, Ms. Kimberly. I hear you.
0: Especially in the secondary. They got three dudes that are going to be playing on Sundays, man, in that secondary. Leave Ms. Kimberly alone. I'm warning you.
1: She our girl.
0: Yeah, she is.
1: You know this little rascal.
0: Uh-huh.
1: That's up to rasky things.
0: Rasky. There's a word. The rascal, rascallion, rasky things from Harry Douglas. Joining the Minnesota outside of Lane Kiffin and Bill Belichick. Who is that college football head coach you have your eyes on the most and why?
2: Hey, guys, since I can't do Lane Kiffin as an LSU fan, which I'll say that I don't agree with the NFL stuff with the players coming back, but I will go with PJ Fleck up at the Minnesota Golden Gophers. When do they finally start competing instead of just going to bowl games?
1: I'm sorry. I don't know when that's going to happen, and I'll be honest with you. Remember they had that little run not too long ago, a few years ago?
0: Mm-hmm.
1: It was all about the rowing and...
0: Row the boat.
1: Yeah, there you go. Row the boat.
0: Mm-hmm.
1: The conference that they're in.
0: Yeah, when they added all those teams, that made it tough for Minnesota. They were having a tough time anyway, and then USC, UCLA, Washington, Oregon joined the conference. Made it even... It's hard to recruit the Minnesota as it is anyway. They made his job a lot harder trying to do that, to be even compared to be the sixth best team in the Big Ten with all these other teams involved with Ohio State, Michigan, and everybody
1: else. All right,
0: so
1: here's the thing about their schedule. They play Washington, Michigan, who are ranked, also Iowa.
0: Mm-hmm.
1: They only have Indiana out of the Big Three. They don't have Ohio State. They don't have Oregon.
0: Okay.
1: But they also do have Penn State that's ranked. So I guess that's a start.
0: Yeah, I guess that's a start. If they get the 8 wins based on potentially that schedule, I think you got to take your wins on that one. Bill in Illinois, Fighting Illini that it is. Bill, who is that college football coach not named Lane Kiffin or Bill Belichick that you have your eyes on the most and why?
3: Well, it's Kyle Whittingham. I'm a Go Blue diehard Michigan fan. I'm sorry, but we hate Ohio State, so you got 11 games to get that team right and whoop some Buckeye ass.
1: Where are you from, Bill, originally?
3: Michigan, Detroit. Okay. That's why I'm a Detroit. Now I live in Illinois.
0: Uh-huh. Don't mess with the Detroit brothers, man. They don't play.
1: Man, I thought my boy Bill was from down south. I like that accent, Bill.
0: He may have relatives from down south that may have migrated.
1: Like, as soon as I heard the accent, I got extra excited in my seat. I perked up and everything.
4: You were ready. That was the Fine Bomb show for a second.
0: Yeah, a very quick second.
1: He said, Kyle Whittingham better have him ready for game one.
0: He wasn't talking about the first 11. There's only one game that matters between those two, Ohio State and Michigan. Keep weighing in, 888-729-3776, on that college football coach not named Lane Kiffin or Bill Belichick that you have your eyes on. It's Love Friday, Freddie and Harry. He's Harry Douglas. I'm Freddie Coleman. The concern involving Jaden Daniels and his third year with the Commanders. That's next.
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10: John Ryder, NHL All-Star defenseman Cale Makar has agreed to an 8-year extension with Colorado that will make him the highest-paid player in NHL history. He's the first player in league history to make at least $20 million per season. The SEC and Commissioner Greg Sankey are not allowed, at least for now, to punish schools if they play a college football player or returns to campus after signing a contract with an NFL team, according to an order signed by a Louisiana state judge today. NFL preseason action in Baltimore. Second quarter, the Ravens lead the Commanders 14-0. Tyler Huntley with a touchdown pass. Raiders head coach Clint Kubiak still hasn't announced will be their team's starting quarterback for week one against the Dolphins, but says that top overall pick Fernando Mendoza still could use some work.
11: Yeah, I mean, he needs another 3 preseason games. You know, all those rookies do. And now that the season's starting, you know, that... You know, the practice reps get smaller, and that's just life. But us as coaches, we got to get them ready to play, keep developing them.
10: Fernando Mendoza was 7 of 14 passing, no touchdowns, and one interception in last night's loss to the 49ers. A total of 10 preseason games on the schedule for tonight. In golf, second round of the Tour Championship is complete in Atlanta. Ryan Gerard and Victor Hovland tied for the lead at 10 under, one shot ahead of Colin Morikawa. Scotty Scheffler is 2 back. Baseball, Dodgers and Tigers scoreless in the second in Detroit, and Tarek Skubal will make his first start against his former team for L.A. Gave up a leadoff double and then fanned 2, and the Reds take it down the Cubs 10-8 today, the final at Wrigley.
12: Hey,
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10: I love Friday.
1: This is Freddie and Harry.
12: So for you, you can sleep in your own bed, hang out with the missus and the kids.
13: Damn it, Freddie, I'm going to get right into it. I told my wife she better have them kids in bed by a certain time. Hey, yo! Okay. It's Love Friday. It's me and Hood Night. It's Love Friday. When I get that feeling, had them babies
1: Love
13: in that
1: Friday.
13: Bed by a certain time.
10: Why did I open that door?
13: Pause, my brother. I'm at home. It's Love Friday. Put them chilling in the bed by a certain time and come on to daddy mama. I got this 5-hour energy, baby. It's time to rock and roll.
1: This is Freddie and Harry.

0: It's a love Friday when it comes to Freddie and Harry, and we are here. 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Don't forget about us on TuneIn, and always tell that smart speaker to play ESPN Radio. We're going to use the word safety involving Commanders quarterback Jaden Daniels about to enter year three after going to the NFC Championship game his first year. But last year, a whole bunch of injuries kept him and the Commanders out of the playoffs last year. We're going to do that in a couple of minutes. But people still want to weigh in. We got a whole slate of college football games starting tomorrow, noon Eastern time on ESPN, live from Dublin, Ireland, where you got North Carolina led by Bill Belichick taking on TCU. Taking Bill Belichick and Lane Kiffin of LSU out of the equation, who is that college football coach you have your eyes on the most? 888-729-3776. Bristol in Virginia. What college football coach have you had your eyes on them?
1: Hey, guys. So I got two real quick. Mm-hmm. I'm going to start with Chinnisberry at South Carolina State.
0: Good coach.
1: I think he's going to win the MEAC, you know, so forget Michael Vick for this year. And I think Chinnis is going to get plucked by a Power 4 team to go be a position coach next year, and they're going to give the bag. He's one of the best coaches in college football, keep your eye on. The one I'm most concerned about is my head coach, Van Malone at Hampton University. We brought him in from Kansas State where he was the defensive passing coordinator, and that is my concern because Kansas State ain't stopped to pass since 1972. So I have a problem with that.
2: That definitely sounds like a problem, Bristol. I could definitely understand your argument.
0: He went back to the 20th century for his point about that. But he is right about Chinnisberry. South Carolina State head coach got Benedict, which is my alma mater of my mother and father-in-law. They are proud Benedict graduates. God rest their souls. I got plenty of family members with that at school. And he got South Carolina State going in the right direction immediately. He is not going to be in Orangeburg, South Carolina for long. He is that good of a coach. He may want to get a Power 4 job with the kind of ability that he has shown time and time again, the ability to recruit players and have even better people off the field when it comes to Chinnisberry, the South Carolina State head coach. One of our favorites is Anthony in Dallas. Anthony. Who is that coach outside of Lane Kiffin and Bill Belichick you have your eyes on the most?
3: What's up, my brothers?
0: What's up,
3: happy
0: brother?
3: Yo Friday.
4: Love Friday.
3: What up, HD, my Georgia dog?
2: What's up, Ant?
3: Hey, man, I go in my favorite eatery, breakfast eatery this morning. I look up at the big screen. I see you in a brown suit. I said, this brother here is shopping again tonight. Oh, man, boy.
2: I had to make it do what it do, baby.
3: Hey, man, I want my Georgia dogs, man. Kirby Smart, man. We supposed to play Miami last year so we can get Carson Big Butt back from going from us to the Miami Hurricanes, however the case, man. I want Kirby Smart to do the damn thing this year and get us to the national championship. DA is my dog. That's my team. We got three big games, Alabama, Oklahoma. Of course, we got Auburn. But
0: Ole Miss.
3: Yeah, man. Ole Miss. Mm-hmm. Absolutely. We got to win them games, man. Got to win them games.
0: Well, got a quarterback in Gunnar Stockton who has the best record against ranked quarterbacks in the last 2 years in college football. He may not look the part, at least that's what they said, but in big games, HD, that guy does not shy away from the moment for the Georgia Bulldogs.
2: Also, when you look at Gunnar Stockton, he's a dual threat quarterback. So he's a guy that you have to really pay attention to in the run game or when the play breaks down from a pass perspective. Mm-hmm. But they're returning just about, I think, all their running backs.
0: Yep.
2: So they're going to run the football. Two things I want from Georgia this year. I want to see if they can be more explosive offensively. Zachariah Branch is no longer there. Can you be more explosive mm-hmm. on that side of the football, especially when you need that offense to be that way? And can you sack the quarterback better than you did a year ago? If I'm not mistaken, Freddie, I think they were 15th in the SEC in sacking the quarterback. When I think about a Georgia defense or mm-hmm. led by Kirby Smart, I think about a Jordan Davis, a Jalen Carter, a Nolan Smith Absolutely. Jr., and those guys in – how that defensive line, when they were able to win back-to-back national championships,
0: yep.
2: whether they were sacking the quarterback or affecting the quarterback, their presence was felt. That wasn't the case last season for the Georgia Bulldogs.
5: If they do that, you're giving the ball to a quarterback who last year accounted for 34 touchdowns, 24 TDs passing, 10 rushing, with only 5 interceptions, completing close to 70% of his passes when it comes to Gunnar Stockton. You give him the ball back, and good things are going to happen for the defense of Georgia and the offense of Georgia. Big Mike in Texas, one of our favorites that we have not heard from in a minute. Big Mike, who is that college football coach, not named Lane Kiffin of LSU, or Bill Belichick of North Carolina, Big Mike, that you have your eyes on?
6: Man, we got to get rid of Lincoln Riley, USC. I'm not a USC fan, but what is he doing there? I don't even know. I mean, he came from Oklahoma, and he was like the big name, and he was there. But what is USC doing? I'm like, how long are they going to let him stay? But anyway, I'm going to move on from that. But, yeah, it will be Lincoln Riley. But I'm going to move away from that. Uh-huh. Now, I'm going to go to the Deshaun Watson thing.
5: Okay.
6: Now, see, me and my wife, we go have massages together. We go to the same place. And one time when we went, the young lady was on. My wife told me, she said, I don't want no woman, young woman, having your hands on your body. You know, you get used to that. So she was like, so next time, I'm looking over, she got the young woman, she got me with Hop Singh, this 70-year-old Asian dude that's on my back, riding my back, you know. I'm like, wait a minute, I'm looking over at her, I'm like, so she's like, no, ain't no young woman gonna be putting your hands on your back.
5: Mama Big Mike was not having it. Happy wife, happy life.
2: Big Mike never misses. He never misses.
5: Never disappoints, no doubt about that. Keep weighing in, 888-729-3776. Who is that college football coach not named Lane Kiffin or Bill Belichick that you have your eyes on with this season really beginning in earnest tomorrow? Noon Eastern time on ESPN. TCU taking on North Carolina. That game live from Dublin, Ireland, with the man who's losing himself, Harry Douglas, and Freddie Coleman. It is Love Friday, Freddie and Harry on ESPN Radio, the ESPN app, and don't forget about us on SiriusXM Channel 80. Well, Jayden Daniels is hoping that it's not going to be a lost season. Like, it wasn't his first year in the NFL. Got to see the NFC Championship game. But last year, injuries at the beginning, throughout the season, it turned out to be a lost season for him and the Washington Commanders. This year, he knows. We know that the offensive line has to protect me, but right now, he's a little worried about that offensive line.
7: Nah, I mean, I got to do my job. At the end of the day, they have to do their job. So I'm never the one to go out there and complain about X, Y, and Z. That's not me, because at the end of the day, I can control what I can control. Everybody on this in this organization, on this team, has a job to do. So who am I to go out there and tell and try to do other people's job? You know, my job is to come out here and get better as a football player, lead this team. So ultimately, when November, December, and those months come around, we can win football games.
5: That's very telling from Jayden Daniels. To say, that's going to be a problem, but I can only do what I can do. I can't do everybody else's job for them, especially the guys that we're counting on to displace people in a running game and keep me clean in the passing game.
2: Okay, so I hear you, Jayden Daniels, but remember, they lost center Tyler Biadasz, and they also lost Laremy Tunsil due to injury. That's two key components from their offensive line last year that will not be there for 2026. Freddie, go look at the Washington Commanders' schedule in their first 9 games.
5: Okay.
2: If I'm Jayden Daniels, yes, yeah, it will be in the back of my mind, because who we're playing the first 9 weeks, which is the Eagles,
5: the road,
2: Cowboys,
5: on the road,
2: Seattle,
5: home,
2: the Colts,
5: home,
2: the Giants,
5: home,
2: San Francisco,
5: road,
2: Philadelphia,
5: home.
2: Oh, my goodness.
5: And the Rams.
2: And you get the Rams in New York one more time. Think about those defensive lines going against that offensive line that is hampered right now at the moment.
5: Which means the running game is really going to be paramount, and it can't begin and end with Jayden Daniels. That means Ja'Cory Crosby-Merritt and Rashad White and Katron.
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5: With Jayden Daniels. That means Ja'Cory

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1: You're going to help him out by having him more in the center, then that running game has to be there. This way, when he runs, he's running for first downs, not just running for his life.
2: Yeah, I agree with you. The run game, and they were pretty good rushing the football the last 2 years, but I think it's just going to have to be that much better.
1: Absolutely.
2: To take some of that pressure off of Jaden Daniels. I would also add that defense better be better too, because the last 2 years, that defense in Washington, it has been atrocious. So you have to also help out Jaden Daniels so he doesn't feel like he has to do everything within this organization.
1: And you're playing three quarterbacks in your division that can move around a little bit. Dak Prescott in Dallas, Jackson Dart with the New York Giants, and Jalen Hurts with the Philadelphia Eagles. Yeah, and also all three of those teams are going to be able to run the football. The Giants running game, that's going to be better. Cam Scatterbull is healthy. They got a pretty decent running back room. We saw the Cowboys were able to do to protect Dak Prescott. Their running game was really, really good. They expect that's going to be better behind that offensive line. And Saquon Barkley, 1,200, 1,500 yards. Pin that in, part of that running game of the Philadelphia Eagles. You better be able to stop the run and get after the quarterback. If you have a hard time stopping the run, then keeping Jaden Daniels clean and healthy will be the least of the problems for the Commanders in 2026.
2: And I'm interested to see what the defense is going to look like, Freddie, because they really made it a point of emphasis, not just in free agency, but also in the draft, taking Sonny Styles in the first round, that they needed more players on that side of the football. They went and got Leo Chenal, who's played a lot of games in Kansas City as a linebacker. Kalavon Chaisson, they got him from the New England Patriots, and they got a few more guys amongst their defensive line and secondary as well, too. So they really invested into that side of the football this offseason. I want to see if it shows up when they start playing games starting week one versus Philly, if I'm not mistaken, right?
1: In Philadelphia. National televised game. Good luck to you if you're the Washington Commanders. He is Harry Douglas and Freddie Coleman. 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Two things can be true. One, he won't like the questions. Two, I won't like his answers. 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

0: the ESPN app and Sooth XM Channel 80. He is Harry Douglas. I'm Freddie Coleman. And has J.J. McCarthy played his final game as a Minnesota Viking last week? We're going to get into that. You keep it here in about 10 minutes.
1: Freddie's got some questions.
0: I do. Who's your team? That's what I want to know.
1: Lucky for him, Harry's got the answers.
2: You heard it. I'm pretty cool.
0: I heard it.
1: This is Freddie's Questions, Harry's Answers.
0: He does not like my questions, but I always like his answers, give or take a lie or two. That's what Freddie's questions and Harry's answers are all about in this Love Friday, so let's get to it.
1: Number one.
0: Who are the real title contenders in college football?
2: I'm going to go with Ohio State, Notre Dame, Indiana, Oregon, Georgia, and I'm Miami.
0: Okay.
2: And I'm also going to throw in, I'm missing someone, Texas.
0: Okay.
2: If they can show us, they can be consistent.
1: Number two.
0: Who are the real Super Bowl title contenders in the NFL?
2: Let's start with the NFC. You have the Seattle Seahawks. You have the Los Angeles Rams. You have the San Francisco 49ers.
0: Oh, you got the 49ers?
2: Yeah. If they can stay healthy, like, there's no doubt in my mind they're going to be right there in the thick of things.
0: Okay.
2: Let's go to
0: Ravens.
2: Yeah. Oh, AFC. Baltimore.
0: Okay.
2: I got Baltimore. I have the Denver Broncos. I have the New England Patriots. Okay. I have the Buffalo Bills. If the Los Angeles Chargers can remain healthy,
0: yes,
2: they can be very interesting. So I'll throw them in there as well. Am I missing a team, Freddie?
0: I don't think you are. I think you nailed it.
2: Okay.
0: I think you're good to go. I told you I'd like your answers more than you like my questions.
1: Number three.
0: Who do you believe will turn out to be the better quarterback? Fernando Mendoza, the Las Vegas Raiders, or Ty Simpson, the Los Angeles Rams?
2: Ooh, Freddie, you came with one right there. Oh, man.
0: Who's the rascal now?
2: Oh, man, that's tough.
0: And I threw this question out there because nothing against Fernando Mendoza.
2: Oh, but right now at this moment?
0: Yeah, but Ty Simpson looks the part. I know it's preseason. It's okay to have overinflated expectations or deflated expectations. But the Rams looking at everybody going, see, that's why we drafted him in a top 15 situation when he was there on the board.
2: Freddie, Ty Simpson up until this point has processed things quicker than Fernando Mendoza. He's decisive in his decision making. The athleticism is there as well. But overall, when it's all said and done, I am going to go with Fernando Mendoza because I do believe in the vision of the Las Vegas Raiders now.
1: Number four.
0: Who do you trust to bounce back from that disastrous injury better? Daniel Jones at Indianapolis Colts or Bo Nix at the Denver Broncos?
2: That's a great question. I'm going to go with Daniel Jones, believe it or not.
0: I believe that. Why?
2: For me, he is a dual threat quarterback. But I think for Bo Nix, I think Daniel Jones would have to do more than Bo Nix has to do in Denver. That's the best way I could put it.
0: That's a good way.
1: Number five.
0: What is the love song that moves you every time?
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0: Okay. You're not getting off that easy.
2: Okay.
1: Number six.
0: If you could sing the ultimate love song to your wife, what would that love song be?
1: Love Friday.
2: That's a tough one.
0: You got a bunch of songs running through your head right now, don't you?
2: Whitney Houston.
0: Ooh.
2: And
0: Okay. All right.
2: Yep.
0: I will always love you. Okay.
2: Like, my wife, for me, I don't probably say this probably enough, but she's everything to me. Like, I don't think there's a woman in this world that anything better than my woman. Not better than my wife.
0: I feel the same way about Denise.
2: And it's just, you know, she was the first woman I was just gung-ho over. Like, you know what I mean? Like, just in awe. And it took my god sister one time when me and my wife were dating to really get me to see that how bad it was.
0: Okay.
2: And I was like, no. Like, yeah, no. No, that's that's my lady. So when she got me to see that, I was like, okay, you're right.
0: Yep. Yeah. I was gung-ho from Denise the first time I met her. We weren't even dating. And I just started working at radio station WWRL 1997. And our studios were in Queens, and she worked the administrative part in Manhattan. First time she showed up, man, I was through.
2: And sometimes it's like, Freddie, man, you just know.
0: Yep.
2: Like, even though, like, I met my wife, our first date, you know, that's when I figured our birthdays was on the same day. I just knew I just needed time.
0: Right.
2: Sure. I just need a little bit of time.
0: Right. We didn't date until 7 years after we met, me and Denise. We were friends for the longest time. I thought for sure that was never going to happen. Thought for sure it was never, that we would never take a shine to each other because we're really good friends, even though I really wanted to date her. But once we took a shine to each other, but it took 7 years, but we were great friends and we still are great friends to this day.
2: Some things are just meant to happen.
0: Absolutely.
3: Love Friday.
0: Absolutely. People at our wedding day
2: had a baby Josiah.
0: People at our wedding day said, we were hoping this would happen. And boy, are we glad.
2: See, that's how you know, man.
0: No doubt.
2: Everybody else seen it, but y'all.
0: No, I saw it. And, you know, I'm not saying Denise didn't see it. It just, you know, it had to be the right time, the right moment.
2: Yep.
0: 7 years after that was the right time and the right moment. He's Harry Douglas. I'm Freddie Coleman. It's Love Friday when it comes to Freddie and Harry. We don't believe that J.J. McCarthy has played his final game as a Minnesota Viking. He's not going to play tonight for the Minnesota Vikings in their preseason game against the Denver Broncos. But what if he has? What does that really mean for the Vikings as an organization and J.J. McCarthy as a quarterback? This is ESPN Radio and the ESPN app.
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12: Tilapia. 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
3: I had him over one time, and we were doing a fish fry, and he was like, do not buy that tilapia. It's a bottom feeder, and it's not a real fish, genetically engineered. I'm like, really? 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So I am guilty to following. If you are, like, great at one area,
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3: I will superimpose that on
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17: I'm Sean Ryder. The Red Sox and Yankees opening up a big four-game series tonight in the Bronx. They're scoreless in the first inning. New York currently four games back of Tampa Bay for the top spot in the AL East. Boston going back of New York for the top wild card spot. Saturday and Sunday nights, Red Sox-Yankees games right here on ESPN Radio. In other action, the Dodgers and Tigers scoreless in the fourth in Detroit. Eric Skubal starting against his former team. He gave up a leadoff double, but has struck out six. As they play, L.A. looking to end a three-game slide. Marlins lead the Nationals 1-0 in the fourth on a Xavier Edwards RBI single. Dave Baseball at Wrigley.
18: 3-1 pitch. Swung on and Sal drives it deep left center field. It is well struck and it is gone. Sal Stewart drives one out of here to left center. His 29th home run of the year. And he has just broken the Reds' rookie RBI record.
17: Call on the Reds radio network. Sal Stewart now has 102 runs batted in. That leads Major League Baseball. And the Reds outlast the Cubs 10-8. NFL preseason wrapping up this weekend. The Falcons have a 7-0 lead on the Dolphins in the first quarter on a Brian Robinson touchdown run. Ravens hammering the Commanders right now 24-0 late in the second quarter. Tyler Huntley with a touchdown pass in his first series. The hockey of the Avalanche have agreed on an 8-year extension with star defenseman Cale Makar. It's worth over $163 million. He's now the highest paid player in NHL history. Two rounds of the Tour Championship, Ryan Gerard, Victor Hovland tied for the lead at 10-under.
4: Hey, it's Michelle Smallman, and coming up Monday, we'll react to week one of the college football season, plus breakdown cutdown day in the NFL and which move shocked us the most. 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

0: 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Always tell that smart speaker to play ESPN Radio. We don't know what it means, but we know what it's going to be or not going to be. J.J. McCarthy not playing a snap tonight for the Minnesota Vikings when they play in Denver against the Broncos. He suffered a minor ankle injury last weekend versus the Baltimore Ravens. He did participate in light practices Monday and Tuesday, sat out on Wednesday. The Vikings HD, they do not feel comfortable playing him tonight, but they have no concerns for him long term in terms of this being a lingering injury regarding J.J. McCarthy.
1: Here's the thing about J.J. McCarthy, I would say. I don't like giving up on players so early, but sometimes you may have an indication that this player might not be for our organization.
0: Sure.
1: And Freddie, while I commend the San Francisco 49ers who gave up some draft capital to move up number three overall and take Trey Lance, and when they sensed that he was not the guy anymore, they gave that opportunity to Brock Purdy, who was Mr. Irrelevant that they drafted in the, with the last pick of the NFL draft. And Brock Purdy has now turned out to make over $50 million a year, and it's their starting quarterback. I look at the Indianapolis Colts when it came to Anthony Richardson. Without hesitation, they said Daniel Jones is our quarterback. Mm-hmm. And when it came to this offseason, they re-Daniel Jones up and paid him some money.
0: Right.
1: And they're not looking backwards towards Anthony Richardson. So if you're Minnesota and you have a win now football team, you have to address it in that manner.
0: Yeah.
1: In all aspects.
0: And they have addressed it, and it's going to be very interesting going forward. Will he be like an emergency quarterback? Will he beat out Carson Wentz for number two? If he's not able to do that, I could see J.J. McCarthy being moved away by the Minnesota Vikings after the season is over. Either way, he's not playing tonight. We'll see the future lays out for him in terms of J.J. McCarthy. Harry Douglas, Freddie Coleman, Love Friday, Freddie and Harry on ESPN Radio, the ESPN app, and SiriusXM Channel 80, presented by Progressive Insurance. 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
2: 12 days until kickoff. 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
0: And part of that countdown involves the fact that the NFL season is 12 days away. When we get the opening game in Australia to kick off NFL 2026. Quarterback's the most important position in sports, no doubt about that. But which quarterback is the biggest question mark in each division of the NFL? We got eight divisions. We got eight choices each. That means 16. So let's go with
2: the NFC East.
0: Which quarterback, HD, in that division is the biggest question mark?
1: In the AFC East?
0: NFC East.
1: NFC East. Mm-hmm. Wow.
0: Mm-hmm. Want me to go first? Give you some time.
1: Yeah, go ahead.
0: Biggest question mark to me is going to be Jackson Dart of the New York Giants, because now you got John Harbaugh as your head coach, and John Harbaugh is going to do everything he can to try to make sure that Jackson Dart does not have to prove he has to be the toughest guy in the football field. He does not want Jackson Dart believing he can go through linemen in a single bound, because the single bound will make him a single guy on the sidelines holding his head saying, how did I do this again? He has all the talent and all the makings of a superstar potential quarterback, especially in that market. But can he rein himself in and still be effective? That's a puzzle that John Harbaugh is going to have to figure out.
1: So I'm going to go with the Philadelphia Eagles. Not a question mark, I would say, in a bad way.
0: Okay.
1: But how does this offensive system now look under Sean Mannion? And Jalen Hurts, in my opinion, is he going to thrive in it? And if he does, the young man can add something else to his resume.
2: The NFC North.
0: Which quarterback in that division is the biggest question mark?
1: I'm going to go with Kyler Murray. I'm going with Kyler Murray because if he's a guy that can resurrect his career, they're going to win the NFC North, the Minnesota Vikings, that is. And they might be able to go a little bit deeper from a playoff perspective, because we know what Brian Flores is going to bring to the defensive side of the ball. Minnesota just needs a quarterback to not waste all the talent that they have on their team.
0: I'm going to say it's Jordan Love of the Green Bay Packers. And here's why. He has all the talent in the world. There's no doubt about that. There's not a throw that he can't make. Short, intermediate, deep. He's athletic. He's a leader. Guys love playing around him. Guys love playing with him. That talent has to be front and center stage now, especially not having Micah Parsons until, who knows, week six, week seven, where he can be the quarterback of the defense. Jordan Love has the receivers. His tight end is going to be back, coming back from a torn ACL. All indications that he looks really, really good. But the guy who can make all those throws, be consistent with all the throws and all the tools you have in your box when it comes to Jordan Love.
2: The NFC South.
0: Which quarterback is the biggest question mark in that division?
1: Am I allowed to name two as one?
0: You can name whoever you want.
1: Okay, I'm going with Tua and Michael Penix Jr.
0: Yep.
1: Like, who is the starter going to be for the Atlanta Falcons? Already right now in the game, in the preseason game, Tua's 3 for 4, 54 yards. Very good first drive that ended up in a touchdown for the Atlanta Falcons.
0: For me, it's Bryce Young of the Carolina Panthers. Is he the guy that you believe can be a franchise quarterback making a hell of a lot of money? He was finally able to come through a little bit last year. He was terrific in that playoff game against Los Angeles Rams. But there still should be questions about Bryce Young, and even he knows that as well. It's definitely a prove-it season for Bryce Young. If he is the dude that the Carolina Panthers are hoping that he can be, then he's going to get that payday. If he's not, then the Carolina Panthers, with a lot of talented big wide receivers, could be starting all over again at that position.
2: The NFC West.
0: Biggest quarterback question mark in that division is who?
1: Brock Purdy. Can you get it done? Sam Darnold got it done in this division with the Seahawks. Matthew Stafford got it done in this division with the Los Angeles Rams. Brock Purdy, you're making over $50 million a year now.
0: Mm-hmm. Mm.
1: Can you get it done in San Francisco? He's been to the big dance before, but he has not come back with hardware. Those other two I named, they have hardware. That's a Super Bowl victory.
0: Yep.
1: Can you get it done, Brock?
0: Yeah, what he said. And part of the biggest question mark for each quarterback in each division on Love Friday, Freddie and Harry on ESPN Radio and the ESPN app presented by Progressive Insurance. He's Harry Douglas. I'm Freddie Coleman. So we did the NFC. Let's move on to the AFC.
2: The AFC East.
0: Which quarterback in that division is the biggest question mark?
1: Geno Smith. Which Geno Smith are we getting? Are we getting the one that played in Seattle and had a lot of success? Are we getting the one that we seen last year with the Las Vegas Raiders? Or are we getting the one that was early on with the Jets when he first got drafted? So I'm looking at Geno Smith, especially what I've seen in the preseason game, and I get it as preseason, but he operated the offense to a T. He made throws. He stood in the pocket when the blitz was bearing down on him and still delivered the football. Garrett Wilson is probably smiling ear to ear that he has a quarterback like Geno Smith. But what version are we actually getting?
0: Yeah, no doubt. Let's move on.
2: The AFC North.
0: Who's the biggest quarterback question mark in that division?
1: Deshaun Watson.
0: Just say Cleveland.
1: Yes.
0: Just say that.
1: Deshaun Watson.
0: Just say Cleveland.
1: No more needs to be said.
0: Especially after last night with Dylan Gabriel looked like that.
1: I know.
0: Oh, that's the last thing he needed to see. But just say Cleveland, period.
1: The Browns.
0: Yeah, Deshaun Watson, Shedeur Sanders, Dylan Gabriel, what would be the starting quarterback next year?
1: I was trying not to laugh when, I said it, too. I couldn't hold it in.
0: I wasn't trying not to laugh at all. I was laughing. It's Cleveland. That's the answer to the AFC North.
2: The AFC South.
0: Which quarterback is the biggest question mark in that division?
1: This can get interesting because you can go with C.J. Stroud in the Houston Texans because if he plays well, that now makes them a candidate to actually win the Super Bowl.
0: Mm-hmm.
1: But I'm actually going to go with Daniel Jones.
0: Okay.
1: Healthy last year, the first 10 games, they started 8-2. This offense barely even punted. A dual threat guy, how does it look coming off that Achilles injury? Because if it looked like it did the first 10 games of the year last year, now we're talking about another team in the AFC.
0: Yep.
1: That's pretty good.
0: I'm going to go Cam Ward of the Tennessee Titans. I don't like what I'm hearing about coming out of Tennessee in his second year. New offensive, Robert Saleh's the head coach. They drafted Carnell Tate, who, like from Ohio State, what they turn out terrific wide receivers. And a lot of people are saying, well, maybe Carnell Tate's not the problem. He just got there. I don't like what I'm hearing about a guy that Tennessee believed in last year and took him that high in the draft. I wonder whatever answers he can have to be that question mark with the boys in Music City.
2: The AFC West.
0: Who's the biggest question? Who's the biggest quarterback question mark in that division?
1: I'm going to go with Justin Herbert. Can he take that next step with new offensive coordinator Mike McDaniel? Okay. You're going to have a lot more shifts, motions, misdirection, make things a little bit more easier for Justin Herbert as well. And that run game, I feel like, is going to be to a T with Amarion Hampton. So I'm going to go with Justin Herbert.
0: Yeah, I'm going to go with Patrick Mahomes because he's coming back from that injury. And he's helping on being there week one against the Denver Broncos. I'm not saying he's a question mark with his ability. Don't at me on social media, Coleman, ESPN.
1: You know they're ready.
0: That's not what I'm saying. Calm the Chiefs down as far as that goes. But an injury like that, that's significant. And trying to come back in a short amount of time at 31 years of age because of Patrick Mahomes, I want to see what that's going to look like because we're not going to see it in preseason. The first time we're going to see it is week one against a really good Denver Broncos defense on Monday Night Football. That's why I have a question mark next to Patrick Mahomes. Because of the injury, not because of his availability or his ability, please leave me alone. He's Harry Douglas and Freddie Coleman. It is Love Friday, Freddie and Harry. Hit us on the socials at HDouglas83 and at Coleman ESPN. One of the best calls of the week that we've ever had will come your way. 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

0: He's Harry Douglas. I'm Freddie Coleman. 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
0: It is time for you to weigh in. Get with us right now because one of my friends said, she doesn't have a problem with this show being too male-centric, but she had a problem with our selection committee of the top six reasons what we believe associating with going back to school. She believed that was too male-centric. So one of our favorites is Miss Kelly in Illinois. Miss Kelly, when it comes to this male-centric show, you're a female bringing that to the table, Miss Kells. What do you got for us and Freddie and Harry?
2: I'm bringing my sweet potato casserole with extra marshmallows for my favorite 3 hours in the afternoon. Nothing gets better than Freddie and Harry.
3: Taste.
2: And Shannon and Eric.
3: Tea, Miss Kelly.
2: What, baby?
3: Taste it.
0: Jen in Strong Island.
4: I didn't want to tell you. I listen to you guys every night when I come home from work, and it takes me an hour and a half from my commute, and I think you're great, and I am one of your number one fan, so much so that my almost 30-year-old son is like, Mom, please don't call in. And I do on occasion, and I do get through. But I have to tell you, the biggest compliment was about a month ago, he was borrowing my car one morning, and he got in, and ESPN was on, and he said to me, Mom, he said, I have to tell you how proud I am that you actually have it in your radio, and you're ready to go every time you start the car up. And I think I made him very proud. But I think that you guys hit it right on that number, that top six for getting back to school and shoes, sneakers. That would have been my number one. Love you guys.
3: See, Jen for the win.
0: Much love back to Jen in Strong Island.
3: In Strong Island.
0: Absolutely. IZ in California.
5: Hi, guys. I just want to let you guys know that I listen every day. I drive to go see my patients from one place to the other. So I listen to you guys. So I heard everything yesterday and I was laughing. And to be honest, I wasn't expecting anything less from you guys, especially if Harry's there, it's going to be like that. So for me, I didn't go to high school here. I went to high school in Nigeria. So and I went to a girls' school. Mm-hmm. So for me, I was just looking forward to everybody's, you know, we're wearing new shoes. We are coming with a new hairdo. And at a time, they made all of us cut our hair. Because they said, oh, you guys are not studying anymore. All you do is think about your hair. So they said all the girls should cut off their hair. So we were coming with different hairstyles. It was really fun. So I just want to let you guys know that I enjoy listening to you guys every day. And I didn't know anything about football. I love soccer. But you guys made me know a lot about football. And my friends come into the car and they said, oh, IZ, really? We have to listen to ESPN? Yeah. You guys have a great day.
0: You too, Miss
3: Isaac. And I love your accent.
0: Absolutely.
3: Too.
0: We got Miss Kimberly in Maryland back. So, Miss Kimberly, you were interrupted by bad cell reception. The floor is yours once again.
6: Who would I have to call at Verizon? This is not right. They should know when I'm calling this number, yes, there should be no interruption. Like, stop that.
3: Just so like Donnell Jones. No interruptions.
6: Right. No interruptions. Okay. So, yes, any friend of Freddie's is good people's, okay? But you all, okay, first of all, I grew up with all brothers. I have 5 brothers. I have 4 sons, a husband, a father. My mom, the same way all brothers look.
0: Wow.
6: When my mom gets in the car, I don't care what time of day it is. Okay, y'all know about my mom, caregiver for my mom. She has dementia. I don't care if it's 9 o'clock in the morning. Are the boys on? Ma, it's 9 o'clock in the morning. They're not on yet. Is that the boys? That's not the boys, Ma. They're not on yet. It's Matt and Myron, Ma. This is Matt and Myron. And she's like, that sound like that rascal. If that's not Harry, Ma. That's not Harry. That's it. Yeah. So we love that it is a male-centric show. I am all here for it, but you all love your female listeners.
0: Absolutely.
6: I mean, one of the top ones just called, Miss Kelly, and the ones that call, all the aunties that call and get on Harry. Look, I love that you are male-centric. That's what I'm used to. Okay. Back to school first day. Come on, it's all about the fit and the sneakers. I'm from Jersey, so
3: Hello.
6: They had to be matching all that. Yes.
3: Miss Kimberly, tell your mother that my grandmother, from on my wife's side, she passed away, but I was so close to her grandma Joy. She used to call me little rascal. You little rascal, you.
0: Wow.
3: So when you just said that, I instantly got so many memories of Grandma Joyce and just, Harry, come here, you little rascal, you.
6: Oh, that's what she calls you. Every time you open your mouth, she's like, he's a rascal.
0: We love all our listeners, and we love the ladies as well. We'll holla at the niños, and we'll holla at the niñas, especially when you made up a word today involving rascal. What is the word you made up today involving your shenanigans?
3: Rasky.
0: Rasky. There he goes. That's it. The Rasky Harold Douglas.
3: Mm-hmm. Man, Grandma Joy, that,
0: yeah.
3: Hey, come here, you little rascal, you.
0: You were always into something, weren't you?
3: Always. But she knew how close me and Harrison are.
0: Right. Uh-huh.
3: And, don't let her have her way.
0: Oh, it's too late. We're well past.
3: Listen, Grandma Joyce used to, yeah. Mm-hmm. Don't you let her have her way, Harry. Well, you understand me?
0: Yeah, you understood, but we're well past that now with Harrison. That horse in the field, that horse is never coming back. Involving that beautiful daughter of yours that is going to take over this world, whether this world likes it or not.
1: They may not be the top stories of the day.
7: In other news.
1: But you need to be in the know. This is In Other News.
0: The Art of the Scam. Thy name is this man who shall remain nameless. Dejon Love, 35 years of age. Federal authorities arrested him and charged him and another man repeatedly posing as San Francisco 49ers players. They defrauded more than two dozen women out of $1.3 million. According to the U.S. Attorney's Office in the District of Oregon, Dejon Love and Taylor Jamie Chan, 18 years of age, were arrested on August 24th in Boise, Idaho. They were charged with conspiracy to commit wire fraud and also more wire fraud. It seemed that Love and Chan began this scheme in February 2022 with Love meeting multiple women through dating apps. And in those dating apps and media social profiles, he created a fictitious persona in which he portrayed himself as a member of the San Francisco 49ers or a wealthy real estate investor.
3: What is going on in our world today?
0: Among the pseudonyms he used, John Love, Avril Lytle Love, and Jordan Love.
3: This is crazy, Freddie. People actually do things like this.
0: Mm-hmm. Built two dozen women out of $1.3 million.
3: Well, he used the right name, Love, because obviously they loved the hell out of him.
8: This man
3: they
8: was
3: gave
8: on,
3: him that much access.
8: This man was on the beach running routes in a 49ers helmet.
3: Exactly. Like, who?
9: How much does that even cost?
3: Who takes their helmet around with them?
0: Dejon Love, apparently.
8: He did his own contract signing. Yeah.
0: He had his own
1: Love Friday.
0: He had his own combine looking for a concubine. That's what he was doing.
3: Oh, he's the real magician.
0: Yep. Have a great weekend. This has been Freddie and Harry Love Friday on the mighty ESPN Radio. God bless and keep cool.
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27: That's what I love.
28: As soon as you get started, it feels like this season just flies on by, but we are only in week two and scores are starting to fly through. I am Kevin Arnold. He is Dale Davison, Chris Golden on the other side. We thank the University of Akron for being the presenting sponsor of High School Hysteria this week. Dale, week two, a lot of good results last week. A lot of teams looking to really get on the board this week.
29: Yeah, I want to see what's in store for our Glenville boys right now. We got some news to share a little later on with that. But the top 25 came out, Kev. Our game of the week is number two, Bo Bradenhoff, got a 30-yard tip pass caught by number one, Jay Kaiser, for a touchdown. Field goal was good. It's 7-0 Painesville Riverside over Aurora right now.
28: And that game getting started at 7:30. Most games, of course, start at 7. But our game of the week, the Aurora Greenmen, who escaped a 36-34 win last week against Stowe Monroe Falls, facing off against Riverside, who take that 7-0 lead to start this week. What a schedule for Riverside to start this season, Dale. You go down to Steubenville, you go down to Big Red down there on the border of Pennsylvania, West Virginia, and Ohio in Steubenville. You do lose 35-14 last week. You spotted Steubenville 14. You get Aurora this week. And next week, another pretty good team in Austin Town Fitch. That's a heck of a way to start for Riverside.
29: That's how you get build those playoff computer points too. We've seen it with St. Ignatius, how they'll win one game and still get in the postseason, maybe the 16th seed, but the strength of schedule is what matters. So don't duck a tougher competition, because if you do lose and if you play well, you can be able to gain some points to be able to catapult you into the postseason.
28: Yeah, and last time I checked, I mean, you look at, Ignatius, they played Avon last week. Avon, they're testing themselves with a Western Pennsylvania power today. Pine Richland coming in to Avon, but Pine Richland with a couple, they have a quarterback that's going to Kent State.